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1: Want somebody on somebody's team, and you're willing to give up assets, pieces, players, draft picks, whatever, you keep at it. You keep trying to sweeten the deal. You keep trying to find another angle. And Les Snead did what I do in my dynasty league, and that is keep trying to see if they're available. You know, when it comes to dynasty football, you're trying to find those rebuilding teams that might have a veteran that's still good, but maybe you can give them a young player or a pick because that young team knows they're not very good. They're rebuilding. Like, we got a guy in our league who's got CeeDee Lamb and nothing on his roster. That's it. You got CeeDee Lamb and nothing. Trying to pry CeeDee Lamb away for this or that or this player and this pick. And that's what Les Snead has been doing for 4 years now. Now, granted, Les Snead kicks the tires on everybody because everybody outside of a quarterback can improve the LA Rams. I mean, there's not a spot, maybe now with corners because they brought in two, but there's not a spot that Les Snead can be like, where can we improve now? This is what Les Snead said when he was asked about when he knew there was a chance to even get Myles Garrett.
2: I think when we first reached out, when they adjusted his contract, it was a no. It's been a no. I could see why it's a no. I think I've said it a lot. Myles is going to be on the Cleveland Browns Mount Rushmore when this is all said and done. And I think the Browns felt like he'd be better in a Browns uniform than a Rams uniform. So was persistent in reaching out, knocking on Andrew's door, or at least calling him, blowing him up, texting him, things like that. And, you know, somewhere along the way between that March, that first March and into May, and a little bit right before the draft, because we started talking about draft compensation and things like that, I would say that, like, wow, this could be a possibility. This opportunity actually could be a possibility. And again, we just, you know, kept knocking, kept working to try to seize that opportunity.
1: And he brought up the Mount Rushmore of Browns. I mean, I think that when you are talking about the 3, 4, 5 greatest Cleveland Browns of all time, obviously Jim Brown, Otto Graham back in the day, well before any of us. Joe Thomas. Did you know that Joe Thomas has the NFL record for most consecutive snaps played? Joe Thomas played 10,363 consecutive snaps all 11 years with the Browns. He's one of the greats. Ozzie Newsome, Lou Groza, and Myles Garrett. And maybe Garrett is in that top three, top four, wherever you want to rank him. Because he's just had one hell of a career, and now he's on his way, and he's in Los Angeles, and he's finally playing for a team that has a chance to win a Super Bowl.
3: Knowing that there's a winning culture and some great teammates and great coaches here, no, I was definitely looking forward to the opportunity, and God willing to happen.
1: Yeah, and when you get the chance to play for the Los Angeles Rams, especially here in this year with the weapons that they have, they bring in the two corners, they bring in Jalen Watson, they bring in the other corner, Trent McDuffie from the Kansas City Chiefs. They've got Puka Nacua. They got a good pair of running backs. They've got Devontae Adams. They were this close to the Super Bowl last year. You couldn't say no to this.
3: Since the very beginning, it's always been about winning. And it just breaks down to, you know, the timing of everything. What does it realistically look like for to be a winner now? And to have a opportunity to do that, you know, immediately, no, that was an opportunity that was just, you know, too difficult to pass up. And you know, I always have, you know, love in my heart for Cleveland City, you know, community, and you know, all its players and you know, everything else. But the opportunity to come here, have a immediate and you know, profound impact on this team, you know, it was you know, something I just, you know, had to move forward with.
1: If you look at his stats when he goes from Cleveland to the Los Angeles Rams, there is an easy comparison between a guy who went from the Eagles to the Green Bay Packers at this level of play, and that was Reggie White. Like, their sack numbers, their Pro Bowl numbers, Defensive Player of the Year awards, everything about Reggie White, who is arguably one of the greatest defensive players in the history of the game, everything about Reggie White and his numbers and his production in Philadelphia is on par. And everything with Myles Garrett and everything Myles Garrett has done in Cleveland is on par with what Reggie White did in Philadelphia. It is unbelievable how similar.

0: similar their stats are, their numbers are, and how they both made this change to go get a championship. Now, Reggie signed for $4 million with Green Bay. $4 million with the Packers. Myles Garrett is a bargain right now at about $33 million a year. A year. It wouldn't surprise me, by the way, if Garrett figures out a way to negotiate a new contract with the Los Angeles Rams. And he has nothing else to prove. I mean, if all of a sudden Myles Garrett said, you know what? Joking. I'm going to retire. First ballot Hall of Famer. In the year 2031, he's going in the Hall of Fame. One of the great defensive players in the history of the National Football League. But he doesn't quite have that one thing, that piece of jewelry on his hand.
1: I see a position to solidify myself here as well, you know, among the very greats. I still have plenty of great years in front of me, and being able to cement that legacy as a not only as a football city here in LA, but as an individual, you know, winning DPOY and a Super Bowl or more. Those things are definitely pressing on my mind, and definitely a bit of urgency to do it and do it right away.
0: And did you see what he did today? I'm going to bring in our board operator, Art Martinez. Do you see what Myles Garrett did today?
2: No, I didn't.
0: He threw out the first ball at the Dodgers game, and the guy threw gas. He threw a heater right across the middle. He didn't bounce it. He didn't throw it over the catcher. He didn't hit the mascot. Your boy, Myles Garrett, threw a heater. Tell me the Dodgers aren't going to try to sign him, too.
2: Absolutely. Yeah, why not?
0: Just annoy the hell out of every baseball fan if the Dodgers were like, you know what? We could probably add Myles Garrett to our rotation. And he'd probably be really good at that as well. So you add Myles Garrett to the Los Angeles Rams. They gave up a lot for him. I don't want to say they gave up too much. I don't want to say Cleveland fleeced him. But they gave up a lot. And that's what you have to do when you can acquire a player this good at this point in their career. Like, it's safe to say you're getting Myles Garrett in his prime. And that's not going to be a third-round pick, and we'll call it a day. They gave up a first, a second, a third, and Jared Verse. And Jared Verse is very, very good. All right? Jared Verse is on his way to becoming an elite pass rusher in the National Football League. Defensive Rookie of the Year 2 years ago. Pro Bowler both years. And now he goes to Cleveland. He's from that part of the country. He was born, I think, in Pennsylvania. So he's very familiar with that. He played his college ball at Florida State, and the Rams were all in on him. But Cleveland was not going to give up Myles Garrett unless Jared Verse was in this deal. Because finally, everybody back up. We don't say this very often. Cleveland's doing it the right way. The Browns are ripping the Band-Aid off, and they are rebuilding the right way. Now, the quarterback, of course, we're figuring out. Well, they're figuring out. New head coach Todd Monken is figuring out what to do there. But they drafted the running backs, two running backs. Quinshon Judkins looks like the real deal, and Dylan Sampson looks like a good number two, change of pace guy. They took two wide receivers this year in the draft, including Casey Concepcion in the first round and the Boston kid from Washington in the second round. Last year, they also drafted Harold Fannin, who's a really good young tight end. You fantasy football players know what I'm talking about. They took a tackle in the first round this year. It feels like, not this year, the Browns aren't going to win more than five games this year, but 2027, 2028, if they can figure out the quarterback thing, it would be amazing if Shadur is the man. They'd be on the right path. They would definitely be on the right path. And giving up Myles Garrett's tough to do. It's hard. It's a tough thing to give up a player like Myles Garrett. Just ask their general manager. This is Andrew Berry.
3: So I'll be honest. I did not have this press conference on my bingo card for this spring. I know you all have heard me say for a number of years at this point that, you know, Myles Garrett, he's a foundational player, you know, Hall of Fame worthy, and a homegrown talent that's been here for the decades. And our intent was to have him be a one-helmet player for his career. And that was the truth. And even to this day, you know, when Myles's, you know, career is over, we look forward to welcoming him back, you know, into the organization. But there are moments, you know, particularly in my job, where opportunities come up that quite honestly, are unexpected. And they force you to stop and reevaluate and look at it and say, hey, you know, is this something that could be, you know, really beneficial to the team?
0: And it can be, because now you get another first-round pick in next year's draft. And who knows, you know, obviously, if you look at it, the Rams, the way they're constructed right now, that pick is likely in the late 20s, and it could be in the 30s. But we never know what's going to happen in the NFL. And I'm not wishing ill on Matt Stafford, but if Matt Stafford goes down this season, is that pick automatically gets in the teens. And if things go awry, and it's one of those seasons for the Rams, you never know. You could have a top five pick on your hands from L.A. And the draft next year is so quarterback rich with Arch and Sellers and Dante Moore and Julian Sain and all those guys that we're drooling over, that scouts are drooling over for next year. I was listening to a podcast today with ESPN's Field Yates, and he's like, I looked at like the top 40 guys, and it's just amazing. You got the great receiver from Ohio State. You got Arch Manning. But now Cleveland, with their own pick, which will probably be in the top five again, and then this extra pick, maybe they can move up. Maybe they can use it. You never know what can happen in the NFL. And then to get the second-round pick the following year and the third-round pick the following year after that, smart, because those picks could be very early if nothing happens and the Rams are great and Stafford wins the Super Bowl and retires. You know, you figure the first year Ty Simpson takes over, probably not going to be a real good year for L.A. And that second-round pick moves up maybe towards the beginning of the second round. So a very smart move done by Andrew Berry to acquire those picks and bring in Jared Verse, who's 24 years old, and he is on his way to being a really good, really, really good elite pass rusher. That was the biggest story of the week, along with the NBA Finals. Speaking of which, we are going to switch back to the New York Knicks. From Knicks Film School, NBA Takedown Podcast, Jonathan Macri is next on Westwood One Sports.
4: Wow, wow, whoa. The Knicks are up 2-0. New York stole two games in San Antonio. The next two are in the Garden with a chance to sweep. Game three of the NBA Finals is tomorrow night. Westwood One Sports.
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15: I'm Jeff Hogan. 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
0: Happy Sunday Fun Day to you wherever you are in America listening right now. 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Knicks, Spurs, Game 3 tomorrow night in the Garden in New York City. And joining us right now from NY, he is the dean of the Knicks Film School podcast, host of NBA Takedown Pod. Jonathan Macri is with us right now. Jonathan, thank you for coming on. I'd ask how you're doing, but I think I know.
21: It's been quite a ride here. I mean, you know, obviously the Knicks are in the finals for the first time in 27 years, but the lead up to these NBA finals against the Spurs has been something that, you know, I think a lot of Knicks fans thought was maybe possible with this group, with the level of dominance that they showed in the Eastern Conference playoffs. But, you know, it's been a couple of years waiting for this team to put it together, and they seem to have done so at just the right time.
0: Jonathan, we'll get to X's and O's and matchups and all that other garbage in a minute, but what's the city like right now? Because I'm in Des Moines, Iowa, which is the opposite of New York City. So I wanted to get, I want you to give the scene to America of what it's like to be a New Yorker the last week.
21: Yeah, I mean, the thing with the Knicks, and it has started to pop, you know, within the last month, but really within the last week, now that they're in the finals, is the Knicks are a unifying presence. Because, you know, you have the Yankees, but you also have the Mets, you have the Giants, you also have the Jets. Everyone in New York City and the surrounding areas, you know, if you're a basketball fan, you're a Knicks fan. And even if you may not be a basketball fan or even may not be a big sports fan, you know a Knicks fan in your life. And, you know, the difference between Knicks fans and a lot of other, you know, local sports teams is it's been a very long time since they have tasted this level of success. So I think you're getting a lot of people on board the bandwagon, and obviously, you know, people who are diehard fans and have been diehard fans for a long time. It's a very special time, and I think the city kind of feeds off of that energy.
0: Yeah, because I was born in Detroit. I grew up hating the New York Knicks. But I got to tell you, man, as a guy who loves the NBA, been watching this team for, you know, this game for a long time, I'm loving the scenes out of New York. It does look like it's that unifying thing. All these watch parties, these rooftop parties, man. It's just been so much fun from my, you know, 2,000 miles away watching it on Twitter, Jonathan.
21: Well, I think, you know, a couple things contribute to that. For one, the team is not, you know, it's not like they got lucky in the draft, you know, like let's say San Antonio. It's not like, I just put it out there. It's not like, you know, a superstar, you know, decided, all right, I want to go there and, you know, decided to take their talents to, you know, New York City like LeBron once did. This has been, I would say, all intents and purposes, this has been a pretty organically built team. And the you know, president of basketball operations, Leon Rose, he's made several savvy trades over the last few years. Obviously, acquiring Jalen Brunson was his big coup. But I think the way the team was assembled makes them an enjoyable team to watch. And look, in Jalen Brunson, they have a superstar who kind of doesn't play like anyone else. You know, he has, if you look at his game, it's more closely patterned after, you know, like a Hakeem Olajuwon or Kevin McHale than any other guard in the NBA today. He does all of his work down low. Obviously, he can shoot the three, but he's a unique presence. And I think you listen to him talk in the media, you kind of pay attention to what kind of a culture guy he is, locker room guy. He's a hard player not to root for, and I think makes him an easy team to root for.
0: Talking Knicks basketball, Jonathan Macri with us, Nick Film School, also host of NBA Takedown Pod here on Westwood One Sports. I'm Mike Wickett. Speaking of Brunson, he's just 17 of 42 from the floor in the first two games. This is not the Brunson we've seen, although he was amazing in game one in the fourth quarter. Is San Antonio doing something to Brunson, or has he just had a couple of games where he's just been off?
21: Well, they're making sure that he's not going to be the one to beat them. And if he does beat them, he's going to have to, you know, jump through several hoops and leap several hurdles in order to be able to do so. I think, look, when you have a player like Victor Wembanyama, and you saw this in the Western Conference Finals with Shai Gilgeous-Alexander, if you surround that guy with, you know, the appropriate defensive infrastructure, if they decide we are going to try to take something away, it's really hard to overcome that. So, you know, Brunson, I think, has actually done a pretty good job picking his spots for when he's going to shoot and when he's going to, you know, kind of try to use his gravity to get those around him going. I will just say that I don't think it's a coincidence that through the first two games, Karl-Anthony Towns, Mikal Bridges, and OG Anunoby, not to mention, you know, like Landry Shamet, just right off the bench, those guys are having really nice series. And I think it is because the Spurs are keying in so heavily on Brunson. Now, look, I do think at some point Brunson is going to need to get going. And I think the encouraging thing for Knicks fans, if you are rooting for them in this finals, one, he has shot better, a lot better at home in the playoffs, so that should be good. And two, he's gotten shots that he normally makes. Now, they're tough shots, but this guy's been a tough shot maker, you know, for his entire career. So I expect those to go down, hopefully starting tomorrow night.
0: You mentioned Karl-Anthony Towns. If this series ended right now, he's your finals MVP. And I'm sure that's something that no Knicks fan was going to guess about 5-6 weeks ago.
21: Well, let me say this about Karl-Anthony Towns. So obviously the Knicks have a new coach this year in Mike Brown. I think, you know, and both Brown and Towns have said as much publicly, that was a tough adjustment. And I think, you know, the last coach of the Knicks, Tom Thibodeau, who had coached Towns previously in Minnesota, kind of knew how he wanted to be used. And Mike Brown challenged him to adopt his game. That took several months, but I would say starting right around the All-Star break is when we started to see a different version of Towns, a more efficient version of Towns, certainly. And then it really, the light kind of popped on in the first round series against Atlanta when they started using him, you know, honestly, more like Nikola Jokic than what, you know, he had ever been used before. You know, he's averaging over 5 assists a game in the playoffs. There's only been two other seven-footers in the history of the league who have done that, that have played over 10 playoff games, and that's Kareem and Wilt Chamberlain. So he is passing the ball better than he ever has in his career, and I completely agree with you. If the finals ended today, he would be the MVP easily.
0: Jonathan Macri, the dean of Nick Film School, joining us, also host of NBA Takedown Pod here on Westwood One Sports. I'm Mike Wickett. What's the difference between what Thibodeau was doing last year and Mike Brown was doing this year from a rotation standpoint?
21: I think from a rotation standpoint, Mike Brown throughout the season has definitely gone deeper into his bench. You know, guys who aren't even in the rotation now, guys like Tyler Kolek, Mohamed Diawara, you know, those guys got time throughout the year. And I think the benefit of that was twofold. One, it gave all of the players on the roster, you know, experience that they wouldn't have gotten. And two, I think it made it a little bit easier on the veterans who didn't have to play, you know, so many minutes. I think it is, you know, helpful that the team is a little bit deeper this year. Obviously, they went out and got Jose Alvarado. That was a big acquisition for them. You know, Landry Shamet has really come on. He is playing the best defense of his life. He's obviously shooting the ball well too. But, you know, for me, for as much as Tom Thibodeau got the reputation of someone who would drive his guys into the ground, and that was his main bugaboo, I think the bigger change under Mike Brown has been that this offense is reaching levels that were previously unseen. I understand, you know, the offensive numbers under Tibbs were good in a lot of years, but it never looked like this. The ball movement, the way that these guys are all playing on a string, that's been, I think, the real secret sauce over the course of the playoffs, which is why, you know, you've seen against a very tough San Antonio defense over these first two games. Hasn't always been perfect, but when they get going, they could even make the Spurs defense look vulnerable.
0: Normally, when a guy is averaging 27.5 points and 10.5 rebounds a night, you say they're having a damn good series. But when it's Victor Wembanyama, you say, what, that doesn't feel like it's the alien coming out. What has New York done to slow down Wemby?
21: Well, the same thing that the Spurs have done to slow down Jalen Brunson is they have basically said, you're not going to be the one to beat us, or at the very least, you're not going to be the one to beat us in the way that we know you want to beat us, and that is to get good looks around the rim. So, for one, Karl Anthony Towns has done an outstanding job. You know, it all starts with the first individual defender. Cat's been great, which is, again, one of the reasons why he'd be my MVP through two games. But also, you know, the Knicks, as much as the offense has grown, the defense has become that much better as well. They are showing bodies to him. They're helping off of the right guys. The rotations have been clean, crisp. There are no, you know, unfettered drives to the hoop where he could, you know, either get a dunk or an alley-oop or something. So they're really just committing to, hey, if you are going to make threes against us, if you're going to make long twos against us, we'll live with that. But you're not getting anywhere near the rim. And I think for the most part, they've done well with that. And they're also forcing him to expend a lot of energy on the defensive end by bringing him into actions. And I think that is impacting his ability to be as effective as I'm sure he would like to be on the other end of the court.
0: Does this get back to San Antonio?
21: Oh boy, I hope not. you know, series take on a personalities of their own, and it's interesting because obviously the Spurs were maybe not heavy favorites, but they were favored certainly going into the series, and you know the Knicks have obviously taken the last two games, but in a weird way, I think this has shifted the pressure onto the Knicks because you're going to be in an environment here tomorrow night in Madison Square Garden that is probably going to be the loudest sporting event, you know, in New York City this century. I would say as of right now, if you're asking me to pick, does it go back to San Antonio or not? I would say no. Would it shock me? Absolutely not. The Spurs are a talented team and, you know, it's the NBA. All it takes is one hot shooting night. But I think these Knicks are playing not only with a level of confidence that is befitting of an NBA champion, but I think they understand and have understood, you know, throughout the entirety of the playoffs, the gravity of the moment in a way that just because they're so young, I'm not sure the Spurs have fully been able to grasp, especially since for them, I think beating the Thunder in the Western Conference Finals kind of felt like their NBA championship. And it's only now that they're starting to realize, oh, wait a minute, you know, we still had one more hurdle to clear here. And I don't think that they have been up to the task so far.
0: Cheaper ticket, game three of the finals, or a ticket to the Taylor Swift, Travis Kelce wedding at MSG?
21: Well, I know which one I'd rather pay for. no offense to, you know, Travis and Taylor. Yeah, I don't know if they're selling tickets to that wedding, but I'm pretty sure it'd probably be cheaper to get sneak in and get a, you know, seat in the 400 section than it would be to get into game three or game four for that matter. For as much as tickets to game three are going for, if they win that game,
0: oh my gosh,
21: and there's a chance that they could, you know, be crowned NBA champions in their own building in game four. I mean, I can't even fathom what those are going to go for. So should be interesting.
0: I'm not rooting against the Knicks because I want the Knicks to lose. I'm rooting for the Spurs so we get more basketball. Jonathan, thank you for coming on, my friend. We appreciate you.
21: Appreciate you having me on. I would say I hope for a good long series, but I don't
0: you
21: like
0: don't.
21: To lie. So
0: don't lie. Yeah, don't
21: I will hope for good basketball. How about that?
0: We'll take it, man. Thank you so much for coming on.
21: Appreciate it.
0: Jonathan Macri, follow him on Twitter and X at JC Macri NBA. Check out Nick Film School if you want to learn more about Knicks basketball and all things NBA, NBA Takedown Pod. Very cool guy, very good guest to have on. And yeah, I cannot even imagine, like, tickets. I think we found one late at the end of the show last night. I think, Stuart, correct me if I'm wrong, we found there's a third level at the Garden. I had no idea. There's 100, yes, there's the 200s, there's the 300s. And I think, Stu, what was it, two for 11,000? Two tickets for $11,000?
1: Yeah, I think they're like 6,000 each or maybe a little under that. But yeah, that's the cheapest we found last night about 22 hours ago.
0: I had no idea there was an upper deck at Madison Square Garden. But there is, and you can get in. Sort of cheap. Coming up, our favorite Sunday tradition. We rank stuff. That's next on Westwood One Sports.
20: Wow, wow, whoa. The Knicks are up 2-0. New York stole two games in San Antonio. The next two are in the Garden with a chance to sweep. Game three of the NBA Finals is tomorrow night. Westwood One Sports.
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14: It's Westwood One Sports Night with Mike Wickett. A friend of mine named Alex said, Wicket, you have an incredible ability to rank things. And I said, well, thank you. Power ranking is one of my my superpowers. So every Sunday night, we like to go around ranking our top five of anything. And with that, we let our board operator, Arthur Martinez, always has some interesting lists. So quick little ranking music, Art, and then the floor is yours. What are we ranking today, my friend?
15: All right.
14: He's in a bad mood, too, by the way, because his Dodgers lost 12-5 today.
15: And the Trojans got walked off
14: and
15: by
14: USC
15: North Carolina.
14: Got knocked out of the tournament.
15: Yes. So because of that, we are going to rank the top five hated players in Major League Baseball.
14: Okay. Who can you possibly hate?
15: Oh,
14: go on.
15: Number five, Roger Clemens.
14: Oh, hated, all time. Oh, this is all time.
15: All time.
14: Okay, my all bad. Time. I thought we were doing current.
15: All right. No, all time. Hated by Red Sox fans for defecting to the rival Yankees, and hated by Mets fans for throwing a broken bat at Mike Piazza in the 2000 World Series. Clemens' reputation further plummeted after the denial and implication in PEDs.
14: Yeah, he made that list. Yeah, he did.
15: Yeah, he did. Number four, John Rocker. Infamous for a highly inflammatory, prejudiced 1999 interview, the former relief pitcher became a universally despised figure in baseball. He backed up his controversial off-field comments with an intense, in-your-face, on-field persona.
14: Yeah, I think he's probably a little more hated than Roger Clemens. All right, we'll go with that.
15: Oh, no. Oh, no.
14: All right.
15: No. Number three, Albert Bell. Known as one of the most terrifying sluggers of his era, Bell was also universally disliked by opposing fans, umpires, and journalists. Did you hate him too?
14: I didn't like him because I was living in Detroit in that era, and we would go to Tiger Stadium to watch the then Cleveland Indians play.
15: Yes, yeah.
14: They were so good. I mean, those were some really good Cleveland Indians teams.
15: Yep.
14: with Sandy Alomar and Kenny Lofton was on those teams. Those
15: Manny.
14: They were really, really good.
15: Yes. All right, number two is, I don't know about this one. It says Ty Cobb.
14: Yes!
15: One of the most... statistically dominant players in history, Cobb is equally famous for his abrasive, violent, and highly controversial demeanor. We never knew him, so I don't know if we can...
14: He allegedly sharpened his spike so he could stick it in people's legs. Right?
15: But we never witnessed that.
14: Yeah, and he alleged he made... There's rumors that he killed somebody. He was infamously racist. If you ever want to see a good movie, see the movie Cobb, starring Tommy Lee Jones. It's really good.
15: All right, so he's number two. Number one, most hated players of all time in Major League Baseball, Alex Rodriguez.
14: Okay.
15: Consistently ranked as the most disliked player in baseball, Rodriguez drew the ire of fans and players alike due to perceived arrogance.
14: Well, I mean, when you're one of the great home run hitters of all time... when 40-40 was still a thing, like I get it. He was in that steroid era.
15: Yeah.
14: Everybody was cheating anyway.
15: Well, you know? He's not in the Hall of Fame.
14: The enhanced games were
15: not in the steroid era. Yep.
14: Stuart, what are you ranking today?
16: All right, because of the Myles Garrett trade, I am ranking the five best trades in NFL history. There's a lot of good ones that kind of shaped some dynasties, so here they are, number five.
14: Okay.
16: Let's stick with the Rams. How about the Matthew Stafford trade? They traded Jared Goff and a bunch of picks. It was really the first of the bleep them picks from Les Snead. And they got Stafford to replace Goff, and then they won the Super Bowl in his first season. And maybe there's another Super Bowl or two to come.
14: And that actually worked out well for Detroit, too, because there's been, with the Dan Campbell era and the renaissance of Goff's career, like the worst drug that God ever put on this planet was making Lions football good again. Lions fans are insufferable now. But it's because Goff and Ben Johnson and Amon-Ra St. Brown and now with Jahmyr Gibbs, like that was a trade that worked out for both teams. Lions haven't gotten to the Super Bowl yet, but they've been really good lately.
16: Absolutely, absolutely. So that is number five. Number four, I'm doing Herschel Walker to the Vikings. Now,
14: this is not one of the great trades of all time if you're a Minnesota Vikings
16: fan. Vikings fan, no. No, and you would think getting the star player would be, you know, the winning side of it. But no, it is the Cowboys that won this trade, turned into a bunch of players, including Emmitt Smith and Darren Woodson. And obviously, you know, if the Cowboys didn't have that dynasty that they had in the 90s, we probably wouldn't talk about the Cowboys as much
14: Leon
16: as we do
14: Lett
16: now.
14: In that trade? Did he come out? I have to go back and look. But that's the most, it's the Herschel trade. Everybody knows it's the trade.
16: The trade. I think they got like eight picks were involved in that trade. Okay, number three, we're going back to the Rams. This time, Marshall Faulk, they traded for him in the late 90s. The Colts drafted Edgerrin James and were ready to trade Faulk, so traded him to the Rams. And of course, we got the greatest show on turf with Kurt Warner, Isaac Bruce, Torrey Holton, Faulk, and he won an Offensive Player of the Year. He won the MVP in 2000, won a Super Bowl, came close another time, but I'm going to say Marshall Faulk to the Rams is the third best trade in NFL history.
14: One of the five best dual threat running backs ever. Guys who could catch the ball and you give the ball between the tackles. Marshall was great. I saw him in college when I was in San Diego.
16: Ooh.
14: I went to go watch, I lived there for 10 years in the Faulk era, and I watched him rush for 301 yards in a game against Hawaii. In a game that took about 5 hours, because in the old WAC days, they threw the ball 50 times a game.
16: Oh, yeah, yeah.
14: And the game lasted forever, but I was there to see Marshall run for 301 back in the 90s.
16: All right, number two, I think you'll like this one. The Packers trading for Brett Favre.
14: There it is. That's how is this two? That's a great trade right here.
16: It's a great trade. It was close to number one. I was between this and another one for number one, but a pick going back to Atlanta, who basically gave up on Favre too early. Favre started 297 consecutive straight games, won three MVPs, and of course, the Super Bowl as well with the Packers. That is number two. Number one is another quarterback being traded, and that is the Broncos trading for John Elway. Now, Elway kind of threatened the Baltimore that he was going to play baseball, forced a trade to the Broncos. That resulted in five Super Bowl appearances and two Super Bowl wins for Elway and the Broncos.
14: Not bad. Good list. We don't tell each other what the lists are that we're going to do before we get on the air. And my list is the five greatest NFL trades of this summer. I live in the now. Stu, you live in the all-time. You're an all-timer.
16: I am,
14: I'm living in the right now. These are the five biggest trades.
16: You're living in the present.
14: This is the five biggest trades, and I rank them based on what it means for their Super Bowl chances. Okay? So there are a lot of trades. There's weirdly, and these are not draft pick trades. These are player trades, big-name trades that have gone down this offseason, which didn't used to happen in the National Football League. We didn't used to have trades like this. That was always Major League Baseball and the NBA's thing. But number five, the fifth biggest trade of this offseason so far. We talked a lot about this. Cincinnati sending the 10th overall pick in this year's NFL draft to the New York Giants for defensive lineman Dexter Lawrence. Part of some other offseason defensive improvements on this defense. And now Cincinnati is a Super Bowl contender, one of the top 10 odds to win the Super Bowl this year. If Dexter Lawrence and that defense can be average, they're going to be in the playoffs and maybe in the AFC Championship. Number four, Denver sending a first, a third, and a fourth to the Miami Dolphins for wide receiver Jaylen Waddle. Now, I don't think Jaylen Waddle's a top 10 talent, but I think what they were lacking was a guy who can catch the football reliably over the middle and catch 70, 80 balls. You got Cortland Sutton. You've got Troy Franklin. Their tight end situation in Denver is a little iffy right now. They've got some, of course, Sean Payton always has a stable of running backs. But getting Jaylen Waddle at 26 or 27 years old, huge for Denver. Number three, the third biggest trade here in the offseason, just went down this week. No, not that one. The other one, A.J. Brown. Going from the Philadelphia Eagles to the New England Patriots for a 2028 first-round pick and a 2027 fifth-round pick, which is just weird. But now you get Drake May, one of the best deep ball throwers in the NFL, with a guy who's going to be your big play threat. They also, of course, signed Romeo Dobbs, and they've got other guys to catch the ball there as well. But when you get A.J. Brown, who is in the prime of his career, as long as that knee stays healthy, New England needed to keep up in the arms race because you know Lamar's going to be back. Patrick Mahomes going to be back. Bo Nick's going to be back. Josh Allen and company reloaded. So the Patriots did what they had to do when they reunited Mike Vrabel with A.J. Brown from their time in Tennessee. That was the third biggest trade of the offseason. The second biggest trade of the offseason, the Los Angeles Rams trading for Trent McDuffie. We'll get to the other one. But that move to bring in arguably a top two, top three corner, as Trent McDuffie is from the Kansas City Chiefs. They did trade four draft picks, including the 29th pick overall in this year's NFL draft. Of course, Kansas City wound up taking Mansoor Dalone, from LSU with their pick to replace Trent McDuffie. But the Rams needed to shore up their secondary. They also signed Jalen Watson, his teammate. But the trade for Trent McDuffie was massive. And it would have been number one in my book. But then the Myles Garrett trade happened because it's so big. It actually benefits both teams here as well. We know that the Rams just added the reigning defensive player of the year to their defensive line, which was already good, by the way. It was already a good defensive line, but now you add Myles Garrett to that defensive line. Look out. And this could actually benefit Cleveland, too. Again, Jared Verse, who's a rising elite-level pass rusher, along with a first, a second, and a third going back to Cleveland, and that's going to help out their rebuild as well. So the five biggest trades in this year's offseason, the Dexter Lawrence trade was number five. Jalen Waddle was number four. Number three, A.J. Brown to the New England Patriots. Number two, Trent McDuffie to the L.A. Rams. And number one, I don't think there's any argument, Myles Garrett. Future Hall of Famer, coming off a 23-sack season, going to L.A. to play for the Rams, who are already the Super Bowl favorite. The Rams were the favorite, like, the minute the Seahawks won the Super Bowl, the Rams were already the favorite to win the next Super Bowl, which will be in their home stadium at SoFi in Los Angeles. And then they add all those other pieces, Trent McDuffie. They add Jalen Watson. And they add Myles Garrett. Les Snead is a bad man. He is a bad man. And does it right, man. F those picks. F those picks. All right, that's Rank Stuff. We do it every Sunday night here on Westwood One Sports Night. I'm Mike Wickett. You can follow me on social media on Twitter, Instagram, Facebook, TikTok, at Mike Wickett. There are two T's in Wicket. Coming up, we're going to talk some more National Football League in about 20 minutes. Tom Telesco from SiriusXM, the former NFL GM, is going to join us. So much going on. I don't know how we're going to pack everything into a 9-minute, 12-minute interview, but we're going to try. Straight ahead, though, I don't know if you know this, but I'm a Green Bay Packers fan. I have mentioned that maybe once or twice on the show. We got a Micah Parsons update. All this talk about Myles Garrett, what about the other top two pass rusher in the NFL? We'll get an update on his injury and his thoughts on the Garrett trade from Cleveland to Los Angeles. That's coming up next. Mike Wickett, thanks for hanging out with us here on a Sunday night on Westwood One Sports.
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21: I'm Yolanda Harris. I'm a journalist at 10TV News. I grew up here, and after 25 years of telling this community stories, this place still means so much to me. When I'm not in the newsroom, I'm usually out supporting the same people and causes I care deeply about. I don't just report about our community. I belong to it. What happens here affects us all. And that's why we care so deeply about getting it right. And when local journalism is done right, it doesn't sit still. It moves. It moves you to act, to verify, to volunteer, to speak up, or lend a hand. It moves your mind by challenging assumptions and offering new perspectives. It moves you forward by giving you the information to make decisions and thrive where you live. And yes, it moves your heart through the kind of human storytelling that stays with you wherever you are. And at 10TV, we're here for all of it. These are the stories that move Central Ohio.
0: I lost my brother.
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14: Well, thanks for hanging wherever you are all over America. 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You can also tell your smart speaker, hey, Alexa, play Westwood One Sports. We're going to talk to former Raiders general manager Tom Telesco, now doing work on Sirius XM. That's coming up in about 20 minutes. We'll talk a lot of National Football League, the Garrett trade, the A.J. Brown trade. What all this means. What about the champs? How come no one's giving love to the champs, man? You know? No love for the Seahawks? And what about my Green Bay Packers? That's the real question. Because the season died last year. At one point, let me just paint a picture for you, all right? I was trash talking in my neighborhood, on my football chat with my buddies. Twitter was all ablaze. Follow me at Mike Wickett. Instagram, Twitter, TikTok, Facebook, all that. And the Packers were 9-3, leading the division. You could argue Micah Parsons was one or two for Defensive Player of the Year. Jordan Love, he was playing well, but a little banged up. Malik Willis was playing well. Defense was coming alive when Micah was on the field. You saw some improvement out of guys like Lucas Van Ness. Christian Watson back after the injury was doing well. And then one trip to Denver changed the whole damn season. They go to the Broncos. Micah Parsons gets hurt. They're starting left tackle Zach Tom, who had been in and out of the lineup. Officially, his season ended with an ACL. They're starting strong safety, or free safety, excuse me, Evan Williams got hurt. Christian Watson took a shot to the chest that caused him to go to the hospital that night. And that was when the season ended. Mostly because of the Micah Parsons injury. Because once he went out, the entire, it wasn't just the defense, it was the entire team just didn't seem to have the juice, I didn't think. And you know what happened. They lost to the Bears. There was the choke job, the first choke job. There were two choke jobs against the Bears. Both were just unbelievable. One in the regular season, one in the postseason. There was a game against Baltimore, if you remember. I think it was a Thursday night or a Saturday night. I can't remember where Baltimore had a, I think by my count, they had 975 rushing yards against Green Bay. Devontae Wyatt was also out. Like, Green Bay got beat up last year, and they were no match down the stretch. But the Parsons injury is really what ended the year for Green Bay, because, again, they traded away two first-round picks for the services of Micah Parsons. They also traded away Kenny Clark from the middle of their defense. And so there was Micah Parsons on the ground, and he just, I remember watching it thinking, that's it. That they're, you know, even when you lose a player, whoever your favorite team is, you lose a player, and you still think, well, as long as this guy can step up. But you can't replace a guy like Micah Parsons. It'd be like the Browns trying to replace Myles Garrett. Like, you can't do it. He's as valuable to the defense as your starting quarterback is to the offense. He's that impactful. I mean, nobody got doubled more, I don't think, than Micah last year. And if it was Myles Garrett, then he was number two, and that's still pretty amazing. So Micah gets hurt. Season ends. It's a nine-month injury. We found out he's not going to try to rush it back. I mean, Mike is only 26 or 27 years old, so he's not going to try to rush it back, because he knows when you rush these things back,

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1: With his teammates and his brothers.
2: Yeah, 100%. Me, and that's what good friends are for. They get you out of that funk. And I think Baron and Colin, and just being here with DY, and we talk about all of us being back together on the field again, and that's like the beauty part, like finally getting through them dark tunnel stages and being back on the field, and they're all talking about throwing up the one and how y'all gonna do it together in that emotional moment. So that's like the magic. That's like, that's what I look at when I'm working out, like how can I get back with my friends, my brothers, and just all that. So there is that beautiful side of that.
1: And he was asked about when he does get back and playing with the rest of his guys, his brothers, the guys on that defensive side of the ball.
2: I mean, between Baron, Colin, how they looked, and I see Denai, and I see Luke. And I think between all of us, I think Luke is someone that people sleep on the most. And I don't know why. Like, by the end of the season, if Luke stays healthy, I think the Packers will be, he'll probably be the favorite. That's how much confidence I have in him.
1: He's talking about Lucas Van Ness, who's going into his fourth year, drafted out of Iowa. The Packers took him over Jaxon Smith-Njigba. If you follow me on social media, you will see I was down in Kansas City a little inebriated for the draft that year. And we had been there all day. And I was in my Packers gear down at the draft in front of Union Station at Kansas City. And it was the year that Bryce Young went number one. And I was there. My buddies, I mean, I'm in Kansas City, so you're surrounded by Chiefs fans everywhere. And my buddies, the Packers are on the clock, and my friends pull out their phone, and I got my hands in the air. I'm like, Jaxon Smith-Njigba, Jaxon Smith-Njigba. And it's, with the Packers select Lucas Van Ness, Iowa. And I fell to the ground, and my friends kept rolling. Like, at the time, I did not know how good of a player Lucas Van Ness, who has been pretty non-existent, somewhat existent. I don't know, more of a rotational guy when he's been in there. I didn't know how good he was going to be, but I knew JSN was going to be a good player. And it was like, oh, man, that could have been it. But he speaks well of Lucas Van Ness.
2: I'm going to have my hands full with Luke on who's going to be the best. You know, I believe in him. I think sometimes he listens to y'all and that gets to him. But I think he can be as great as he wants to be.
1: He's talking about the media. He's talking about fans. He's talking about the Twitterverse. He's talking about message boards and Facebook chats. And I understand how hard that is to try to avoid if you're a Green Bay Packer or a Denver Bronco or a Kansas City Chief or whatever. You'd like to say, oh, I don't pay attention to any of that stuff. But you do. It's in our nature, especially for Van Ness, who's like 24 or 25 or whatever he is. I mean, Mike is 27. He hosts his own podcast. He's all over social media. I'm sure Van Ness is too. And the Packers spent a first-round pick, a top-10 pick on him. So it's one of those where it's like, this is the year to make or break. And Micah seems to think that he and some of these other guys, like Baron Sorrell, who they took in the fourth round out of Texas a year ago, and the rest of these guys are going to make a big jump this year.
2: Baron, he already has the mindset that he's going to be a top-tier player, and I love that about him. So, and Colin. I mean, all of them, really. And when you add some of these rookie guys and even some of the vets of BC and his presence, we have a really good group, and I know they're going to play hard. They all work hard. I know they're going to hold it down until I get back, and then when I get back, we're all going to push each other to a whole nother standard, and then we're going to play a different level of football for sure.
1: Well, I sure as hell hope so as a Packers fan. Because there were a lot of, they got a new defensive coordinator. Their former DC, Jeff Hafley, got the job as the new head coach in Miami of the Dolphins. I still question this. And I got another couple interesting sound bites for you from Micah, but to go off track here for a second. When Micah got hurt last year, the defense, now granted, there were other pieces missing. They're starting safety. Evan Williams was out. Devontae Wyatt from the defensive line was out. He was supposed to be the guy that replaced Kenny Clark in the trade when they sent Clark to Dallas. But their defense was atrocious in the month of December and in January. The Packers' defense was atrocious. And I don't understand, to our friends in Miami, to our listeners in Miami, Florida, right?

0: I'm not sure why your team hired Jeff Hafley. I'm not even sure why your team signed Malik Willis. I get why your team hired your GM, who also came from Green Bay. But without Micah Parsons last year and some of these other pieces, Jeff Hafley's defense was bad. And against the Chicago Bears, the soon-to-be Hammond, Indiana Bears, in the playoff game, Green Bay had a 21-3 halftime lead. Green Bay in the fourth quarter of that game, when Caleb Williams and his voodoo magic, and they were blowing up the Green Bay defense, Green Bay still had a 16-point lead in the fourth quarter of an NFL game. And Jeff Hafley's defense couldn't close it out. I mean, granted, you give credit to Caleb and his ridiculous off-script playmaking ability. I mean, Caleb still really has to work on completing 59% of his passes because he's never done that. But it's the stuff. It's the off-script stuff. It's the sandlot football. It's the rolling to his left, throwing down the sideline with that mouthpiece hanging out of his mouth, falling out of bounds, 1 foot. That's the stuff that makes Caleb special, because that's the stuff you can't teach. And Green Bay had nothing for it. Nothing. Granted, their special teams suffered too because their kicker left 7 points on the board, but the defense couldn't close it out with a 16-point lead in the fourth quarter. So I'm not sure if that's all on Micah Parsons not being there, some of the other pieces not being there or whatever, but Jeff Hafley's scheme didn't get anything done when they needed to get things done. Now, Micah was on Jay Moore's podcast and was asked about the difference between playing in Dallas and playing in Green Bay. Here's what he had to say there.
1: It's a beautiful feeling when you could text the GM and talk to him and the head coach. And
2: you couldn't do that in Dallas?
1: No. Really? So many steps. You know, it's a business first, then players.
2: Well, he's an oil man.
1: Yeah, it's a business. They treat it like a business.
2: Right? Is it safe to say the Packers treat it more like a family?
1: Yeah, it's definitely family first. I mean, my first day at a Packer, like, everyone says good morning. Everyone, like, you wouldn't know who.
2: Hey, how are you?
1: There is no hierarchy as a
2: it's
1: Packer.
2: Like Fargo.
1: Everyone is, like, a genuine, like, you would never be able to tell between someone cleaning your laundry and probably a coach if a random person walked in the building, because how they treat you.
0: It's the difference, man. That is the difference between Big D and Green Bay, and it's good to hear him say it. Now, I do believe that Michael would have given... Now, he wasn't going to have the 23 sacks, and numbers usually win awards, all right? There's no doubt. But I do believe that if it came down to voting, there probably was going to be some people who would have voted for Micah Parsons if he doesn't get hurt, because he finished with 12.5 sacks and was out in the middle of game, they were 9-3 at the time, so the middle of game 13. He had 12.5 sacks, one of the most double-teamed players in the NFL. But he got hurt, and Myles Garrett ran away with the Defensive Player of the Year award. There's no doubt. So, of course, when Micah Parsons comes to the microphone, just a day after Myles Garrett gets traded from Cleveland to the Los Angeles Rams, somebody was going to ask him about the trade. Here's Micah on Garrett to the Rams.
1: Nah, I haven't talked to him. You know, you got to let people hold it in. He probably had 1,000 text messages, obviously, recently. But, you know, I would say it's a whole lot different from the NFC versus the AFC. And I think everyone knows that. So AFC is like, you know, AFC is cool. Like, there's a couple sharks. But the NFC is shark infested. You know what I mean? Like, It's different football. It's like playoff football every week. There's not really weak opponents in the NFC. I'm going to put it like that. I know AFC's top heavy. The predictions is pretty much the same every year. But NFC is unpredictable. So it's great to add more talent to already shark-infested pool. So, you know, it's going to be exciting to see what we do on Thanksgiving.
0: Did Micah Parsons just take a shot at the entire AFC? He said there's a couple of sharks, but the NFC is shark-infested water. What AFC teams are on the Packers' schedule this year, you ask? The Jets? The Patriots? The Bills? The Dolphins? The Texans? All of those AFC teams are on the Packers' schedule this year. He just basically said it's like the minor leagues. He didn't say it. I'm taking his words. He's basically said it was the minor leagues compared to the NFC. That's hilarious. All right, coming up, we're going to stick with the National Football League. Tom Telesco, former Raiders GM, now doing work on Sirius XM, is going to join us. We'll get his thoughts on Miles Garrett, A.J. Brown, all these crazy offseason trades. That's next on Westwood One Sports.
3: 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Yo, fans in the Windy City, is this a good thing? 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Westwood One Sports.
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3: 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It's Westwood One Sports Night with Mike Wickett.
0: Thanks for hanging out with us here on a Sunday fun day. Mike Wickett with you all over America, Westwood One Sports. Also, SiriusXM Channel 375. 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Now he's slumming it with us on the radio. Tom Telesco is with us. Tom, thanks for coming on, man.
19: Hey, Mike. Thanks for having me on.
0: Can you do me a favor and tell me what it was like before we start talking about all these trades and moves that are being made here? To be a 40-year-old general manager in the National Football League?
19: I'll tell you what, at that time, things are moving real fast, which, you know, look, there's a first time for everybody. First-time head coaches, first-time GMs. But I just remember when I took the Charger job, I mean, there's just 1,000 things on your plate as a general manager. And until you've had a chance to experience it, you're really learning it on the run. So I figured out real fast, you need to hire a really good staff with really talented people. You give them a vision, and then you let them get to work. But no, it was a great time with the Chargers organization. I really enjoyed it. We got close. I couldn't get us over the hump, but we put some good teams on the field. But yeah, things are moving really, really fast at that point, but things start to slow down in year two.
0: Yeah, it's incredible to say a 40-year-old general manager in the NFL, Tom. That is amazing, and it's something I'm sure you hang your hat on all the time. You had that run with the Indianapolis Colts that coincided with the start of the Peyton Manning era. Obviously, that was pretty good. Why are you doing radio now? What are you doing with us here, Tom?
19: That's a great question. That is a great question. How do I end up? You know what? This is the thing, you know. I've been in football all my life, you know, 4 years of playing high school football, 4 years of playing college football, and then working in the NFL for 31 years. This is all that I know. So after I left the Raiders, you know, I want to stay involved with football. That's what I love to do. So, but I had some extra time on my hands. So between helping out at the local high school with the football team there, you know, got me on the field a little bit, and then doing the SiriusXM NFL radio has been fun just to stay engaged and talk football and, you know, give some thoughts and insights and really just try and give the listeners just some perspective on maybe on why moves are made. Not necessarily like, hey, was this a good move or bad move, but hey, this is the thought process that went into it. These are the pros, these are the cons, and just try and explain to people how these situations work.
0: Tom, what has changed in the NFL since you were with the Colts and the Raiders and the Chargers? Because it feels like when we get Trent McDuffie, Jalen Waddle, Dexter Lawrence, A.J. Brown, of course, Myles Garrett, I don't feel like, I'm 45, I've been watching and talking about the NFL for 20-some years. I don't feel like we used to have trades like this at this frequency in the NFL.
19: Yeah, you know, if you go way back before you and I started, you know, way back, you know, in the say the 60s and 70s, there were a lot more trades where teams would trade a lot of draft picks for veteran players. And then, you know, I think it's probably because, well, number one, the draft has become so much more popular now than it used to be. But now, you know, having a salary cap, draft picks became very important for team building. And they kind of like, probably took on a little bit too much value, I think. And I think some teams are kind of looking now, and depending on where you are, like, you know, if you're the Rams situation where you're a proven team, and, you know, even, you know, New England, you know, a proven team in the Super Bowl last year, and you're deciding whether to give up a draft pick for a proven player, because as we know with draft picks, there's no guarantees they're going to make it. You know, they're lottery tickets. Now, a first-round pick is a higher odds lottery ticket than others, but some teams are looking at it and, you know, say, hey, look, we're going to trade for, you know, Trent McDuffie, who's a proven Pro Bowl corner, and give up a first-round pick. Now, there's going to be some salary cap consequences with that, but I think some teams are, you know, we've seen the last couple of years trying to make those moves for the known quantity over a draft pick.
0: All right, the obvious answer is Myles Garrett, but what was the second most surprising trade in this offseason for you?
19: Well, that's a good question. I mean, the Myles Garrett trade, that caught me off guard. When I looked at the Rams roster, you know, going into the offseason, I mean, their only hole was really at corner and then special teams. Their special teams weren't very good last year, but they addressed corner twice. They traded for Trent McDuffie and then signed Jalen Watson, so it's two starting corners. And I loved their pass rush, and I loved the players that had as pass rushers, so I didn't see it as a need. So that one surprised me. But as far as another trade, top of my head, I mean, obviously the A.J. Brown trade was not a surprise to anybody. I think we're all just waiting on that one. We knew it was going to happen.
0: I think the Dexter Lawrence trade really surprised people because Lawrence was so knowingly unhappy in New York, but then what they got in return, a first-round pick, a top-10 pick from Cincinnati.
19: Yeah, and also surprised because Cincinnati does not do that normally. And I can't remember the last time they've traded a first-round pick. They've always been a draft and develop team. That's the way they've done it. They don't make a ton of trades. But I think they were looking at their draft board as far as where they were picking and a potential impact player at a premium position, like interior pass rushers who can also play the runner, so hard to find. And look, their offense is going to score points. But the last 2 years, their defense has been, you know, towards the bottom of the league. In 2024, they're one of the worst in the league. In 2025, they weren't much better. They were actually a little bit worse. And they made a coordinator change. So I think they saw, like, we have to upgrade the talent on defense. And I think they saw an opportunity with where the draft board was, where they were picking, and the chance to get Dexter Lawrence is why they made the move. But that was surprising just because the team that did it, because typically they don't go out into that type of team building usually, but they stepped outside the box this year.
0: Former Chargers and Raiders general manager Tom Telesco, now doing work on Sirius XM NFL Radio, joining us here on Westwood One Sports. I'm Mike Wickett. If I gave you the NFC West or the field to win the Super Bowl this year, which would you take?
19: Whew. I mean, how can you not take the NFC West right now? I mean, it's hard to look at the Rams and what they've done, and you know, when you look at it on paper what they've done, and not think that they've got, you know, be a strong candidate to win the Super Bowl. And then obviously San Francisco is interesting just because they had so many injuries last year, and if they, you know, now they're getting everybody back, and then we know how good Seattle is; they're the reigning champs. So, and you know, talk about Arizona where they are right now. I mean, that's the toughest division in the league. I mean, that's hard. I mean, they've got, you know, six games against three of the best teams in the league, all in their division. So it's a tough hill to climb for those guys. But yeah, I mean, the NFC West is going to be, they're going to beat up on each other, but they're also going to really raise the bar of each of those three teams in that division as they get to the playoffs. They'll be battle ready. But yeah, it'd be hard to pick against that division right now.
0: We just were listening to some sound bites from Micah Parsons when he was at Jordan Love's softball game a couple of days ago, and he was talking about Myles Garrett coming from the AFC to the NFC. And to paraphrase, he basically said, there are sharks in the AFC, but the NFC is shark-infested. Do you see it that way? Is the NFC a step ahead of the AFC right now here in June of 2026?
19: I would have a hard time saying that. I don't even know how you would define a step ahead. There's good teams in both conferences. I wouldn't say that. I think the player that said that is easy to say because he plays in the NFC. So let's pump up that side. But look, in the AFC, look, you still have, to me, the Denver Broncos last year were one of the best teams in the league. And then their starting quarterback got hurt, Bo Nix, and couldn't play in a playoff, so that kind of affected their run. But between the Broncos, between Mahomes being back, the Houston Texans, nobody talks about, they're one of the best teams in the league because they have one of the best defenses in the league. Jacksonville Jaguars, nobody talks about, they had 13 wins last year. So, and then you got the Baltimore Ravens coming back, you got the Patriots who won the Super Bowl last year. So, and then the Buffalo Bills, to me, are going to be right in the middle of it. So to me, it's pretty even. I think, between the two conferences. I don't see a lot of difference there. But again, this time of year, as you know, like, everything's on paper. You know, we'll see as we get to training camp, and then injuries are going to play a big part of this as we move into the season as well.
0: It's funny, you didn't even mention old Patrick Mahomes and the Kansas City Chiefs when you were going through the AFC teams. Do you think getting Mahomes healthy automatically puts them in the Super Bowl conversation, or is it still a wait and see from your eyes?
19: You know, to me, as long as Andy Reid is there and Patrick Mahomes is there, they're going to be in the conversation. It's just like they're a little bit of a rebuild situation. You know, they had a lot of work to do really on both sides of the ball, but they made a lot of changes on defense. But again, when you have Mahomes and it looks like he's going to be ready to go for at least for in September, I mean, if he's doing work right now in OTAs, that's a very good sign. But they had some work to do on both sides of the ball in the draft, in free agency. They lost both their corners, McDuffie and Jalen Watson, to the Rams, incidentally. So they had a lot of work to do on defense to kind of get this thing going again. But as long as you got Patrick Mahomes, they're going to be in it. Now, it's a tough division. I think that the Broncos are the most talented team in the division, and the Chargers are right there too. So that's been one of the more talented divisions in the league for, 10, 12 years. But they're still going to be in it.
0: Talking with former Chargers and Raiders general manager Tom Telesco, now with SiriusXM NFL Radio. I'm Mike Wickett here on Westwood One Sports. You mentioned the Chargers. Jim Harbaugh adds Mike McDaniel as his offensive coordinator. How do you think that is going to change things from a Greg Roman offense? This team did win 11 games last year despite having injuries up and down the offensive line. Are the Chargers a Super Bowl contender in your mind?
19: I thought they were last year. I still think they will be this year. On offense, you know, the style will probably look a little bit different, but, you know, but big picture wise, Greg Roman liked to run the football and McDaniels likes to run the football. So, you know, I don't think you're going to see them all of a sudden now spread it out a lot more. I think you'll see probably more play action pass from Mike McDaniel than you've seen in the past from the Chargers. But look, they've got Justin Herbert. They have a really good offensive line once everybody's healthy, which looks like right now both Ault and Rashawn Slater are both working in OTAs. So again, that's a good sign for training camp. It's a good sign for opening day. But yeah, I think they should be in it. Their defense has been outstanding the last 2 years. I know Minter's now gone to the Ravens, but they still have a good amount of talent. They still have Khalil Mack rushing off the edge, and they still have Derwin James playing a kind of a hybrid linebacker, hybrid defensive back. So they still have talent there, and I think they're going to be in it. Again, they're in a tough division, but I think the change in coordinator will be a little bit different. I think it's just going to look a little bit different, but I think you'll see still a good amount of run game, a lot of Amarian Hampton. I think Hampton can have a really big year for them. He's really talented. He got hurt late in the year last year with a high ankle sprain, but he's big and he's fast. He's going to get a lot of opportunities to run the ball. You'll see play action pass, and then, you know, Justin Herbert just has some magic ability to him to get the ball down the field. So, yeah, they're going to be definitely in a playoff mix.
0: Tom, you started with the Indianapolis Colts back in the late 1990s. How has the game changed on the field from your eyes, for the better, for the worse? How is it different from when you started in this league with the Colts?
19: I'll tell you what, it's the offensive football. It's so much more spread out now than it was in the early 90s. I mean, in the early 90s, you still had a lot of teams going with two backs and carrying a true fullback. And, it was two backs and a tight end and two receivers. And then gradually, when I was with the Colts, as you got into the early 2000s, the Colts, when Tom Moore was the offensive coordinator, it was predominantly a three-wide team, almost 100% of the snaps. So no fullback on the field, three-wide setup. But then as the years go on, and it really all comes from high school football and college football, the game just gets more and more spread out and more passing. And then that trickles up to the NFL level. So it's a lot of passing. It's a lot of spread out football. That's probably been the biggest difference from when I started. And then the other part, which is just, there's just more of it now, and we used it then, but just the amount of data and analytics that we use now as compared to when I started in 1995. I mean, when I was with the Colts, with Bill Polian, we were big on measurable numbers and testing numbers, but we didn't call it analytics. We just called it the numbers. But we didn't nearly have as much then as we have now. Now there's just so much information, so much data that you can use to blend in not only with evaluations, but just, you know, pregame preparation, game planning. That's all changed, and it's all changed for the better. It makes a more efficient game, makes a more exciting game with the amount of analytics you can use in games. So that's probably been the two biggest changes probably in the last 30 years since I started.
0: Tom, not that five MVPs and two Super Bowls wasn't enough, but do you think Peyton Manning could have had an even greater career in the NFL had he be, if he was starting today with the game, the way the game is refereed, with those analytics, with the spreading out of the offense?
19: That's interesting because, you know, Peyton was so far just from the neck up, so far ahead of everybody else. That was like he had his own little database and computer in his head that he could access in real time on the field. So maybe it wouldn't make a difference if he had all the information going into the game. I wonder the way the rules are now to protect the quarterbacks more, although he never got hurt, but he would probably be hit less now than he would have, you know, back in, you know, 1998, 1999. And the game is more spread out now. He probably would throw the ball more now. Now, we threw the ball a lot when we were at the Colts, but if he was playing right now, he'd probably be throwing it even more. So his numbers would probably look a little bit more at this point. But I will say that his recall for what defenses do, what they've done in the past, and what we can do to counter it was just something it's rare. It was just rare to see what he could do. So in the end, that probably wouldn't have made a big difference. It would be the same thing now. But yeah, he probably have probably more attempts, more completions, more touchdowns just with the way the game spread out right now.
0: Yeah, it's hard to do better than five MVPs and 14 Pro Bowls. But hey, you know, his numbers probably would have been up there. Tom, thank you so much for coming on, man. It has been a joy having you, and hopefully we can do this again down the road.
19: Anytime, Mike. Thanks for having me on.
0: That is the former general manager of the Chargers and the Raiders, co-host over on Sirius XM NFL Radio, Tom Telesco. You can follow him on Twitter at TomTelesco14, and you can get his tweets. Coming up on the other side, this or that? Let's find out what we're choosing, and we'll do that next on Westwood One Sports.
3: Wow, wow, whoa. The Knicks are up 2-0. New York stole two games in San Antonio. The next two are in the Garden with a chance to sweep. Game three of the NBA Finals is tomorrow night. Westwood One Sports.
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23: 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I'm a journalist at 10TV News. 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
3: Coming up in less than 20 minutes, kicking off next hour, we're going to talk to the missile, Kadri Ismail from the Baltimore Ravens, Super Bowl winning team, 10 years in the NFL. The missile is going to join us to talk some Baltimore Ravens football. That's at the top of the next hour, the final hour of the program. I'm Mike Wickett. It is time to make some very, very hard choices. It's time for this or that.
4: You can get with this or you can get with that. You can get with this or you can get with that.
3: Stu, what are we choosing between here? We got a bunch of stuff to run through. Let's go.
5: Yeah, we do. We do. Obviously, we've talked a lot about the Knicks being up 2-0 over the Spurs in the NBA Finals as they return home to MSG. So what do you think is more likely, the Spurs coming back to force a Game 7 in this series or the Knicks winning it in 4?
3: Knicks winning in 4. And I don't want it to be Knicks in 4. But it just feels like the city of New York is just going crazy right now. Every Knicks fan, I mean, we talked to our Knicks guest an hour ago. We talked to Jonathan Macri from Knicks Film School. And it's just like, it's a unifying thing. And if you've been in a city with a starved fan base, you know what it is. Like, everybody, you can have your differences on politics, on this, on that, but you're all rooting for that team. And it feels like that energy in New York, the way the Knicks are playing, and the way that San Antonio is playing right now, it feels like the Knicks have a better shot at sweeping than the Spurs do in winning 3 of the next 4 games. So I'm going to go with the sweep more likely. I'll take that one.
5: All right, shifting to college football, Brendan Sorsby. His appeal for eligibility has been denied by the NCAA, so it appears that the supplemental draft is probably the next likely destination for him. Where do you think Sorsby will be drafted in the supplemental draft, with a first to third round tag or fourth round or later tag?
3: If you don't know who Brendan Sorsby is, he was a quarterback at Indiana before Mendoza. He transferred to Cincinnati, and then this year he was the number one quarterback in the transfer portal, and he went to Texas Tech. He also has a massive gambling addiction. Thousands and thousands of bets, including he bet on Indiana when he was at Indiana. He was betting on passing totals or whatever. When he was at Cincinnati, he was at Reds games betting balls and strikes on the DraftKings or whatever app it was. So he's got a huge game. Like, there's also, he like would funnel money to other people to make bets for him. Like, he's got a massive gambling issue, and the NCAA has denied him. But he's also really, really good. And he's going to be in the supplemental draft. And if you take him, and the way it works is you put in a blind bid on a player in the supplemental draft. So if I want to put in a second round pick, I lose my second round pick next spring, but if I have the highest bid, I get Brendan Sorsby. If you are going to put in a bid on a guy that is being denied college eligibility because of an addiction to gambling, you had better be damn sure that he knows he's done gambling when he gets to the NFL. The treatment, he's going to have to get apps off his phone. Because we know what happened. I mean, how many guys have been suspended? Jameson Williams got suspended for betting on an NBA game while at an NFL facility. Not even betting on the NFL. I think, gosh, you have to do your homework and make sure this dude is not going to screw up if you're going to bid anything over a fourth round pick. I think I would put in a fourth round pick or a third round pick. But what if I'm the Jets? Like, if I'm the Jets and I just took Omar Cooper and I took Sadiq and I got Arvell Reese, the other kid from Texas Tech, irony. Like, aren't you feeling really good about your rebuild at this point? You've got Breece Hall. You got Garrett Wilson. Maybe you take a shot because you've got 3 first-round picks next year. You can put in a second-round bid because you got that high draft capital next year. I will bet someone will put in a bid between the first and third round. But they're going to have to be damn sure Brendan Sorsby knows the repercussions that will come his way if he does bet while he's in the NFL. But he'll get somebody will put a number on him. Somebody, he's not going to slip through and go undrafted in the compensatory draft or whatever it's called next year or next month.
5: Yeah, the value would seem too good not to use a 6th or 7th
3: he's
5: round.
3: He's good, man. He's really good, and he runs. He was supposed to get $5 million to go back to Texas Tech. That's out.
5: Yeah, it'll be interesting to see. Baker Mayfield, he spoke for the first time this offseason talking about his future with the team, and he's in the last year of a 3-year deal that he signed, and he said that an extension talks are, quote, not anywhere close to what we were thinking, end quote. So, who do you think Baker Mayfield will be playing for in 2027?
3: Ooh.
5: Tampa Bay or someone else?
3: Man, how's this season going to go? Because if it doesn't go well, do the Bucs just keep doing the reset? Mike Evans is gone. Rashad White is gone. They got Bucky. Godwin could be gone. They took Ted Hurst. They got Tez Johnson. They've got Jalen McMillan, Emeka Egbuka. Like, they've got young pieces. And it's not like Baker's old, but if, let's say, the season goes south, can you move on from Baker Mayfield? I mean, he's been good. He's been pretty damn good. He's making $33 million, which is 16th highest amongst quarterbacks in the National Football League. Are you going to pay Baker Mayfield at this point $50 million a year? Think about that. Are you going to give the Bake Show $50 million? Is he worth the money that some of these other guys are? I mean, last year, he played 17 straight games but struggled. He was a little bit banged up. He's a little turnover prone, a little fumble prone, we know. I think he'll still be a Buccaneer a year from now. Because what's the alternative? You just say, all right, we're going to go with the rookie. We're going to take somebody in this quarterback-rich draft. So I think Tampa has a good year, 9-win year. They can make the playoffs, and I don't think you give up on Baker at that time. So I'm going to say Baker Mayfield will be a Buck in 2027.
5: All right. In baseball, Tigers ace Tarik Skubal, he pitched a rehab start today where he pitched 5 scoreless innings. So he tries to make his way back from his elbow injury. The Tigers have not had a good season. They are 12 games under 500, 9.5 games out of first place in the American League Central. So a lot of people are wondering if the Tigers will trade Skubal, especially since he will be a free agent this offseason. So after the trade deadline, Tarik Skubal will be pitching for the Tigers or someone else.
3: Tarik Skubal, and I actually am going to talk a lot more about this an hour from now to close out the show. But Tarik Skubal will be pitching for someone else. And shout out to our listeners at 105.7 FM, The Fan, and 1250 in Milwaukee, because Tarik Skubal will be pitching for the Milwaukee Brewers. It was on this day, July 7th, in 2008, they made the trade for CC Sabathia, and they made the playoffs for the first time in 20-some years. And they knew CC was a rental, and they gave up 3 or 4 players, and people were just like, how can you give up 3 or 4 players? Well, here's how. None of them turned out to be any good in the majors, because that's what prospects are. They're lottery tickets, all right? And especially in baseball today, 19, 20, 21-year-old kids, when do they peak? Whatever. The Brewers have one of the best pitchers in baseball in Jacob Mizorowski. The Harrison guy they'd got in the trade from Boston is having a dynamite season as well. But if the Brewers, who have been so close for the last 10 years, want to get past the Los Angeles Dodgers or the Atlanta Braves or whatever, you go get this year's version of Carsten Charles Sabathia, and that's Tarik Skubal. The Brewers have the best farm system in baseball. They could give up two of their top 12 prospects and still have a great farm system. So Tarek Skubal will be a Milwaukee Brewer at some point in the next few weeks. Calling my shot
5: right
3: now. That is it. He is going to be playing pitching for the Brewers deep into October.
5: I love it. All right. Someone who will not be playing in October is Russell Wilson. He announced his retirement this week from the NFL, and it was shortly after that announced that he would become a studio host, a studio analyst for the NFL Today on CBS. So what do we think about Russell Wilson being on TV, good or bad?
3: Cringe, can I say that?
5: Is that an option?
3: I have no idea. I mean, every time you see Russell Wilson speak, it feels so fake. You know, like, I don't know what happened to Russell Wilson. Russell Wilson, when he was with the Seahawks, all of a sudden, you know, it was a good story. Third round pick out of Wisconsin. He transferred from NC State to Madison. They had signed Matt Flynn that year, and he beat out Matt Flynn in Seattle. And it was like, he was a good quarterback. He was a real good quarterback. I think he's a Hall of Fame quarterback. I know that's a big debate going on because of what he's tarnished his career with Denver and then Pittsburgh and New York. And he never led the NFL in touchdowns, but he was a really good quarterback when he was in Seattle. But I don't think his teammates liked him very much. I think his teammates thought he was corny, maybe a little elitist. There were stories about him keeping a tuxedo in his car because he would get done and then go do these charity events for whatever reason. And I know there's Seattle fans right now that are listening to us up in the Pacific Northwest. I like your guy's voodoo magic. He beat my Packers in the 2014 NFC Championship game. Is he going to be good on TV? I think he'll smile and say good things. I mean, he's a smart guy, so I'll say good, not great. Is that okay? Can I say that? Good, not great?
5: Yeah, I think that's fair. Yeah.
3: All right. That's this or that. I think we're running out of time. I like those questions, man. Keep that up. That's good stuff right there. I think he's going to be good. I don't know if he's going to be good. I think he's going to be good. But yeah, that's this or that here on Westwood One Sports. I will have more on Tarek Skubal, the future Milwaukee Brewer, soon to be former Detroit Tiger, coming up in about 40 minutes. But straight ahead, we are going to talk some Baltimore Ravens football. Kadri Ishmael is going to be our guest. Yeah, the missile is coming up. Part of the Purple pregame and postgame show in WJZ-TV in Baltimore. That's next. The missile is coming up here on Westwood One Sports.
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9: I'm Jeff Hogan. I've been a journalist at 10TV for more than 20 years. I moved back to Columbus with my beautiful wife and our two amazing daughters and our golden retriever, Harley. This community brought me back because this is where I feel connected. When my daughters were born, this is my home. And that is to say, I don't just report about our community, I belong to it. What happens here affects us all. And that's why we care so deeply about getting it right. And when local journalism is done right, it doesn't sit still. It moves. It moves you to act, to verify, to volunteer, to speak up or lend a hand. 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And at 10TV, we're here for all of it. 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
3: 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We are efforting Kadri Ismail, the missile, to talk some Ravens football. But during our last segment of the show that we just got through, we do a little this or that, where Stuart, our producer, will throw a few things at me and make some choices. And one of the questions on the rundown this week was Tarek Skubal of the Detroit Tigers with the coming trade deadline. What is the trade deadline anyway, Stu? Do we know
5: the date? It's August this year, I know. I think it's like August 3rd.
3: August 3rd, okay. August 3rd. excuse me. But it was the question is, Tarek Skubal, will he be with the Tigers or will he be with someone else? And my answer is, Tarek Skubal is going to be playing for the Milwaukee Brewers. Now, if you haven't kept up with Tarek Skubal, who's won the last two Cy Youngs for the Detroit Tigers, been one of the most dominant pitchers in baseball, it's been Skubal and Skeens, Skubal and Skeens. Now, the difference between Scoobal and Skeens, one of the many differences, is Skeens is going to be in Pittsburgh for the foreseeable future, still under team control until he winds up going to the Yankees or Dodgers or Red Sox or Cubs. I think we all know that's what's probably going to happen. I don't know. Maybe Houston steps in and has a bunch of money. I don't really know. We know that Skeens is not long for Pittsburgh, and I'm sorry to our listeners in Pittsburgh, but you already know that that's the truth. Your team doesn't spend money. The Yankees spend money. The Dodgers spend money. The San Francisco Giants spend money. The Dodgers spend money. But you've got him for the next couple of years. You get to hang out and watch Livy Dunn. You're good to go. Detroit, on the other hand, they've had this decision that has been looming for a while. You got Tarek Skubal, who's not as young as Skeens. He's not. He's got a one-year deal right now, $32 million. He's 29 years old. He's going to turn 30 in November. And the big debate in Detroit on one of our affiliates, 97.1 The Ticket and AM 1270 WXYT, is whether or not Detroit in this offseason needed to extend or give the big money, you know, the four-year, $220 million deal to Tarek Skubal. And they didn't do that. They got the one-year deal. The $32 million is what he's signed on right now. And I don't think Detroit is looking to extend him at any point this season. And so with the trade deadline on the way and Detroit having a bad season at this point, I mean, Skubal went down earlier this year. There was something in his elbow and he had to have a little medical surgery. So I'm going to get into more of that coming up in just a bit, including thoughts from Dontrelle Willis and thoughts from Ken Rosenthal about what teams should be going after a guy like Tarek Skubal. We'll get to that coming up in a bit. But as promised, it is time to talk some Baltimore Ravens football. Joining us, he spent 10 years in the National Football League. He won a Super Bowl title with the Ravens. You know him as the Missile. Kadri Ishmael from WJZ-TV in Baltimore is with us. Kadri, thank you so much for the time. Appreciate it.
11: Absolutely. Appreciate you having me on.
3: All right, so let's talk about this offseason. John Harbaugh out, Todd Monken out, Jesse Minter in. What's the feeling like from a coaching standpoint with these changes surrounding Lamar Jackson and the Baltimore Ravens?
11: Yeah, I think it's as simple as there needed to be a change. And I think when you look at the bigger picture, you start to recognize that, you know, John Harbaugh's time has come and gone. 18 seasons is 18 seasons. You know, messages tend to get a little stale.

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1: With the other Harbaugh, what's his reputation like with the organization? Obviously good enough to bring him in for the head coaching position.
2: You know, his mindset is about relationships, and that was one of the biggest things he stressed. I think that some of the players that were out there in L.A. and working under his defensive tutelage, for him, you could see where he elevated other guys' games. And because of that elevation, you know, you can hear how guys would talk to one another from team to team. And I think it was just a good, smart fit for Eric DaCosta and the rest of the organization when they're putting together a coaching search to get a guy like AJ Sementer. He's an authentic man who, yeah, I'm all about trying to win, but we're going to win the right way, and that right way is about building those relationships. So when you need to play your best, is what he's saying, you're going to play your best and deliver.
1: Talking with Qadre Ismael. You can see him on WJZ-TV in Baltimore for the Purple pregame and postgame show. Super Bowl champion joining us here on Westwood One Sports. I'm Mike Wickett. Todd Monken out now, head coach of the Browns, but here comes Declan Doyle. What is the offensive differences that you know about between Monken and Doyle?
2: So I think for Todd Monken, I think in his evolution as a coordinator, it was him. And I'm sure he had his different mentors and all the things. And he put his stamp, you know, a great stamp for that matter, on this Baltimore Ravens, Lamar Jackson era offensive football. You know, just a phenomenal job. And, you know, he honed in the two-time MVP to higher heights. Yet there was a stall point, and we saw that stall point last year when the offense started off, well, the season itself started off 1-5, but the offense wasn't clicking like it normally was. I think for Declan Doyle, his mentors, and, you know, whether it be Ben Johnson or Sean Payton, you know, he comes from more, I think, a different style, a different discipline. They're going to show you multiple personnel packages. They'll probably, out of those packages, run the same play, but then have a misdirection off of that. So it's going to put a defense on notice, if you will, and I think that's going to be a welcoming change for Lamar Jackson.
1: Yeah, Lamar last year, a bunch of injuries, little thing, hamstrings, a toe. I think he had a back thing as well. Do we know, is Lamar healthy going into OTAs right now? How's he feeling?
2: Honestly, when you see the OTA practices that they've opened up to the media, like, Lamar looks just as spry, young, fast, explosive as ever. There is no ounce of a injury or hitching his giddy up whatsoever. So that's good news for Ravens flock. I think, you know, his ball has just as much zip on it and accuracy. And again, when he wants to get out and run, my goodness, like, you could see the gazelle-like abilities that makes him the special quarterback that he is.
1: Yeah, he's a joy to watch, even not as a Ravens fan. When he's on TV, he's must-see TV. Is there any worry at this point, 29, going to be 30 this season, Qadre, is there any worry amongst the Ravens that maybe they need to scale the running back, pull him back on that a little bit to save his now 29, soon-to-be 30-year-old legs?
2: You know, that's been kind of the question throughout his career. Obviously, you mentioned, you know, what, this is going into his ninth season, and yes, age is something that is undefeated by the time, like, doesn't matter. But I do think that from a Lamar Jackson aspect, you know, the way the Declan Doyle offense runs, it's not so much he's going to say like he did in the Greg Roman era where, you know, you got Lamar, and he's going to be a featured runner, and, you know, their run creativity is so heavy that, you know, he's setting National Football League records. I think it's more

0: about, you know, just putting so much pressure on the defense. And if you go ahead and get lazy, Lamar Jackson is going to make you pay.
1: Let's talk about your position specifically here, Kadri. 10 years in the National Football League. You won a Super Bowl with the Ravens. I know we don't talk about him in the same breath as Jamar Chase or Justin Jefferson, but are people sleeping on Zay Flowers?
0: You know, I think it's interesting because when you look at Zay Flowers' regular season, I mean, coming off back-to-back Pro Bowls, goodness, he's one of the fastest, cat-like quickness type players at the wide receiver position, if not the top guy in that regard. But I think for him to really solidify his dominance as a number one upper tier guy, it has to be about making some playoff moments. And unfortunately, his playoff moments have been where it's been the other team's benefit, whether it be a fumble or whether it be a ball being punched out or whether it be a mistimed drop, whatever it might be, he's not been able to elevate his play in the postseason. So I think for him, you know what he's going to do during the regular season, but that greatness moniker to be in that upper tier echelon as his peers that you just mentioned, it has to be about doing something spectacular in the postseason.
1: Aside from Lamar Jackson's health, what is the number one reason or that the Baltimore Ravens can go deep in the playoffs or miss the playoffs?
0: So for them to go deep in the playoffs, I think it's about John Simpson and it is about Venga Yawane, their first-round draft choice out of Penn State. John Simpson, obviously, a free agent pickup from the Jets. Literally, when you look at his play, he was here in 2023. Much needed upgrade on that offensive line. We're not sure just them gelling quite yet, but we see progress. But I think if they have a successful season, we're going to look back at the way basically Eric DeCosta formulated this offensive line in the offseason and Dwayne Ledford, the offensive line coach, kind of brought this unit together. Now, if they don't do as well, I think you go right back to the offensive and defensive lines because you're not quite sure who settled in at center. That's a question mark. But then you also look at the D-line. Now, they did sign Calais Campbell. I think that's going to be a huge benefit from a rotational piece standpoint. They drafted Zion Young, who I think is going to be an amazing, versatile player. But I think also when you look at Nnamdi Matabike, there's a big question mark because of whatever issue he had with his cervical spine and whether or not he's going to be cleared to play. So I think that's some of the question marks that could say, if they don't get it figured out, that could be their undoing.
1: Kadri, when the trade with Max Crosby went down, then didn't go down, and they signed Trey Hendrickson, and they got to keep all those draft picks, what was your take on that little bitty mini circus?
0: Well, you know, it was a kind of a circus because it's just something that the Ravens in their history have never done. I think it was Eric DeCosta's attempt to, you know, they fired John Harbaugh after 18 seasons, and who knows, maybe he was feeling a little bit of pressure from Steve Bisciotti, and I know the fan base was definitely on him, but maybe that was his way of saying, look, you know, what we've been doing, for whatever the reason, we can't finish and get over the hump. Let me bring in a guy that can close out games. But we need to do something outside of what we normally do, which is hold on to our first-round picks, you know, covet those first-round picks and develop them. But they did it. They got rid of them. And I think Eric, whatever they saw as far as the Ravens team doctors and all the things, cold feet, you know, and within their right to do so, they were like, well, we just don't want to go through with it. But it did. It made for some interesting times here in Baltimore when it all kind of went down like, wow, this is going to be Max Crosby, and they're going to have this mega deal going back and forth to Las Vegas. Tyler Linderbaum winds up leaving free agency, the Ravens star center, he gets a blockbuster deal to go out to Vegas. And, you know, we were kind of like, you know, wondering what's going to go on. But, yeah, that falls through. Trey Hendrickson gets signed, and then the draft happens, and you get Bingo Yoane. And so all is well in the land of Block Nation.
1: Could you still run a sub 540 right now?
0: 5. I think I could.
1: You could run under 5.
0: I probably could run a, if I trained, I mean, I do sports performance training to begin with, so I'm always demonstrating, but if I really trained and I felt, you know, a good day, I probably could run a 4.9, 4.8.
1: All right. With the wind to your back, you could still do it when you're 55 years old. I love that. Qadri, it has been a joy having you on. I loved watching you in the National Football League for the 10 years you spent in the NFL. Continued success. Thank you so much for coming on, man.
0: Appreciate you having me.
1: Qadri Ishmael, the missile, 10 NFL seasons, played college football at Syracuse, was an All-American in 1991, went to the Vikings in the 1993 NFL draft, was a Dolphin, was a Saint, won a Super Bowl with the Ravens, also was on the Indianapolis Colts for a while. I mean, this guy, the missile, he and his brother, the Rocket, man, that was it right there. Those guys, they're the fast couple of guys right there. Qadri Ishmael, down doing TV work in Baltimore for the Ravens pregame and postgame show, joining us here on Westwood One Sports. All right, coming up, we'll get back to the Tarik Skubal conversation we were having. And we have to give a guy in Arkansas a trophy for not quitting when he could have just run scared. He did his job. That's coming up next here on Westwood One Sports.
2: Wow, wow, whoa. The Knicks are up 2-0. New York stole two games in San Antonio. The next two are in the Garden with a chance to sweep. Game 3 of the NBA Finals is tomorrow night. Westwood One Sports.
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1: Thanks for hanging here on a Sunday Funday night. 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We'll get to the Tarek Skubal discussion coming up in just a bit. But I know what a big fan of Taylor Swift our producer Art Martinez is. Art, you don't even have to comment. I just know she's fine. I don't understand the hate. I don't get it. But we're over here and we're talking about the price to get into a New York Knicks game, the Knicks and Spurs game. I mean, we found cheap tickets last night that were in the third deck at Madison Square Garden, which I didn't even know there was a third deck in Madison Square Garden. Two for $11,000 if you want to sit a million miles up high and not be able to see much. I'm not even sure how the scoreboards lay out in comparison to those seats. Stu, have you ever sat in those seats? You're in the New York area. Have you been up in the third level at the Garden?
25: I have. I have, and it is, you know, it's pretty cramped. I'll be honest. Like it's cramped, and you are a far way away.
1: Yeah,
25: I think for like a basketball, hockey concert venue, it is one of the bigger ones. Like a lot of these are like in the mid teens. I think the Garden's in the really high teens, so they cram a lot of seats into that place, and you are far away when you're into 300s. I'll say that.
1: Furthest I've ever sat was for a show in an indoor arena. Like I've been at a baseball stadium for Dave Matthews Band, and you're, you know, a million miles away or whatever, or a football stadium for a concert. But the furthest I ever sat away was about 6 months ago here in Des Moines, Iowa. Paul McCartney came to Des Moines, and we got to stop from Paul McCartney's what is maybe going to be his last tour. We have no idea. You never know. It's called the Got Back Tour. And McCartney stopped here in Des Moines, and my wife is a huge Beatles fan. That's her band. That's her favorite of all time. She'll fight anybody who disparages the Beatles. I like the Beatles. Fine. It's just not my favorite band of all time. But we got tickets for free because she works at as the head of programming for 8 radio stations here in Des Moines. And they have one of the stations, 2 of them actually happen to play Beatles music. So we got a pair of tickets for free. And we don't know where they are, but we get them. And we walk in. And our arena is the Wells Fargo Arena, which, you know, we don't get Metallica, but we'll get other bands that come through. The bigger bands don't come to Des Moines. They go to Minneapolis or they go to Kansas City, which is 3 hours north or south. But we're big enough to, it's what, you know, we have every couple of years here in Des Moines, we get the first round of the NCAA tournament, the Thursday, Saturday, or the Friday, Sunday games. And they're very full. We get about 15,000 people fit in this arena. And so in the Iowa Wild, it's an AHL hockey team, plays in our arena. So we get these tickets to McCartney, and we look at it, and it's high. It's not the lower level. There's only 2 levels, but it's in the upper level. And we're like, what is row W? And we're walking, and we're going up and up and up and up. And I'm not lying when I tell you, I had my head against the back wall of the arena watching Paul McCartney from a million miles away, like far away for McCartney. I don't think you could get further, but it didn't matter because you were in the building and you got to hear Paul McCartney sing live, which is a life-changing experience. It's a once-in-a-lifetime experience. So I imagine that's sort of the same feeling when you're at MSG for a Knicks game against the Spurs in the finals. I imagine it's something similar when you get to those two. But ours were free. I wouldn't pay $11,000 to sit up high, or 2 for 11 grand to sit up high for a basketball game. But speaking of spending a lot of money on things at basketball games, now remember a couple of weeks ago when, I don't want to use the phrase that everyone does, the old broke the internet. You know, you see that blah blah blah broke the internet with their outfit. But you, maybe you were listening to us and we broke the news. When the Knicks were playing in Cleveland, who was sitting courtside? Taylor Swift and Travis Kelce in Cleveland. Stop that. Stop that, Arthur. The most famous female on the planet and one of the great tight ends in the history of the NFL were sitting courtside, and it was adorable. She gave him gum. Just like us stars, they're just like us. He chugged a beer. It wasn't the greatest chug in the world, but still, they were there. You can now buy the chair that Taylor Swift sat on at that game. It is a black folding chair. That's like a padded black folding chair with a Cavs logo on the back. That's all it is. It's nothing special. It's like any other black folding chair you would see. It's been authenticated as the chair that Taylor Swift, no one cares about Travis Kelce's ass in a chair. It's about Taylor Swift sitting in a chair. I'm going to go around the room. We'll take some guesses. Stuart, what do you think the price of auction right now at therealist.com for the courtside seat that Taylor Swift sat in that you can buy? What do you think the price is at right now? And it's not at $1 million, so don't think it's anything incredibly like, it's at $10 million. No. It's not that incredible.
25: Let's say $23,000.
1: It's okay. Arthur, do you have a guest on your girl Taylor Swift and the seat she sat in that's up for auction right now?
0: I don't know how much it is, but I would tell you how much I would bid.
1: What would you bid, Arthur?
0: 10 cents.
1: All right. Well, it's between you two. It's between the 10 cents and the 23,000. Right now, there have been 38 bids. It is at $6,000. If you want to bid on it, it's over at therealist.com. Just Google it. $6,000 if you want to buy the chair that Taylor Swift sat on at the Cavs game in the Eastern Conference Finals, Game 3. 6 days left on that auction, so you know that price is going to go up. $6,000 for a chair. That thing better come with a TV. It better recline. It better heat. It better have a footrest. It might have to have a TV in there for me to spend that kind of money on a chair. And then there was this story. Did you see this? So down in Arkansas, there was a weatherman, a meteorologist, and he's trying to update the people in Arkansas about a tornado that is going on. And props to this guy, because there's a tornado warning happening, and there was a fire in his studio.
3: If it gets a little foggy here on camera, it's because we have a light on fire in the studio. But again, we're looking at this tornado warning right now, and this continues to lift its way northward across Greenwood. If I look a little foggy, it's because we just had a little fire in the studio, but
1: what?
3: You got to keep doing your job, folks.
1: Oh, God.
3: Okay, folks, if anyone can hear me, I got fire, smoke, but we still got to keep tracking this tornado warning. So if anyone can hear me, we're still tracking this warning through Sebastian County. Let's look at our storm relative velocity here. If we're in Fort Smith area, luckily our rotation's come down a little bit. It's going to be roughly, and it's kind of hard to see where the rotation is, but this tornado warning continues to kind of lift its way.
1: I mean, it's just ridiculous. And this is on the far west side of Arkansas, bordering with Oklahoma. This guy's name is Noah Simmons, and he's a meteorologist at this television station. It's KFSM in Fort Smith, Arkansas, right there on the Oklahoma-Arkansas border, the northwest part of the state of Arkansas. And you just see him, and he's standing in front of the normal, you know, green screen with all the red and yellow and green and orange behind him as there's a serious tornado in Fort Smith, Arkansas. And shout out to our listeners in Arkansas. What's going on? And you just see all of a sudden, I'm not kidding, when you're watching it, the screen begins to fill up with smoke.
3: If it gets a little foggy here on camera, it's because we have a light on fire in the studio.
1: A what?
3: But again, we're looking at this tornado warning right now. And this continues to lift its way northward across Greenwood. If I look a little foggy, it's because we just had a little fire in the studio. But you got to keep doing your job, folks.
1: Oh, God.
3: Okay, folks, if anyone can hear me.
1: He, like, disappears behind the smoke. It gets to be so thick. Art, you've been in this industry for a long time. If there is a fire in the studio in California, where you are at right now, are you ditching me and Stuart, or are you sticking around?
0: Yeah, sorry, man. Mike, I'm gone. I'm gone.
1: This guy stuck with it because he had to keep everyone up to date on what was going on with the tornado. And because that's very, yep, safety matters when you're dealing with a tornado. You're watching which direction it's going to go. But the screen just begins to literally fill up with smoke. He's holding up the collar from his shirt because he doesn't have a tie on, just a sport coat and a jacket and a button down. But he's holding up the collar of his shirt to cover his face because he cannot breathe, and you just see the eyes.
3: If it gets a little foggy here on camera, it's because we have a light on fire in the studio. But again, we're looking at this tornado warning right now, and this continues to lift its way northward across Greenwood. If I look a little foggy, it's because we just had a little fire in the studio, but you got to keep doing your job, folks.
1: Oh! Uh-oh!
3: Okay, folks, if anyone can hear me... I got fire, smoke, but we still got to keep tracking this tornado warning. So if anyone can hear me, we're still tracking this warning through Sebastian County. Let's look at our storm relative velocity here. If we're in Fort Smith area, luckily our rotation's come down a little bit. It's going to be roughly.
1: Poor dude, man. I hope the people at KFSM television in Fort Smith, Arkansas, give Noah Simmons a raise, because that guy, he stayed with the Doppler when the studio was on fire. Mike Wickett here, Westwood One Sports. This, I mean, it wasn't the same, but when we were watching, I'm in Des Moines, Iowa, and we, in the summertime, we get tornado warnings and thunderstorm warnings all the time. It's like it happens. We just, we're in this cycle the next 5 days. We're going to be in a lot of that. And when I was watching game two of the finals, the local NBC station or ABC station that was carrying it, they switched over to tornado coverage just as San Antonio, because there was a tornado south or north of us here in Des Moines, I don't even know, but they switched over to tornado coverage. So I missed a lot of the fourth quarter, I'm trying to like find an illegal stream, you know, go into this, go to, I go to YouTube TV, I go to, yeah, and I couldn't find it. Eventually I did find one, and my neighbor sends me a screenshot. He's a big NBA guy too. And he's like, are you watching the Storm coverage as we're trying to watch the finals? And it reminded me, Stuart, you weren't alive yet, but it reminded me of the NBA finals in what would have been 1995, 1996. Art, you probably remember this, when it was the Knicks, oddly enough, the Knicks and the Rockets, and I was living in California at the time, and the screen was split. It was the NBA Finals game, and it was the OJ chase.
0: Yes.
1: Do you remember that, Art?
0: Yes, I do. Absolutely. Yeah, the OJ, the Bronco, the white Bronco.
1: Yeah, the white Bronco got the, at one point, the white Bronco got the bigger screen. And then the basketball game, the Knicks and Rockets got the little half of the screen, like in the left bottom left corner or whatever. It just reminded me of that. I'm like, going all the way back to, what was that, 95?
0: 90,
1: is that right?
0: Yeah, 94. 94. 95. 94.
1: Whenever Jordan retired, and it opened up the window for the Rockets to win that there too. But props to this dude, man, for gutting it out during the storm. Coming up on the other side, Baker Mayfield speaks about his contract. And the Brewers need to make this move ASAP. That's next on Westwood One Sports.
2: The cover star of Madden NFL 27 has been released. And it's Chicago Bears quarterback Caleb Williams. Yo, fans in the Windy City, is this a good thing? The third-year quarterback is on Madden Curse Watch. Westwood One Sports.
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18: Wrapping up the show, got about 20 minutes left. John Mallory coming your way. Johnny Ball Game coming up from Boise, Idaho, taking you through the night here on Westwood One Sports. I'll tell you what the Brewers need to do, the Milwaukee Brewers or any other small market team who's in contention right now needs to do before we get to the trade deadline in several weeks. Not until, what, August, I think we said, the Major League Baseball trade deadline. But the sooner the better, so you get more value. I'll explain. But I mentioned this. Baker Mayfield currently makes $33 million as the head, as the quarterback of the Tampa Bay Buccaneers. That is 16th among quarterbacks per over the cap. And he does not have a contract after this year. And he was asked, finally, got OTAs with Tampa Bay going on. And he was asked about how close the two sides, the Bucs and Baker, were to getting a new deal done.
19: Contract stuff, it's happening, starting, the talks and whatnot, but not anywhere close to what, you know, we were thinking. So would love to be here long term. And as of right now, that's not exactly the case. But I'm under contract for 2026. And the guys in that locker room, the staff, know that I'm still going to be me. I'm still going to do everything I can to help this team win a Super Bowl. And that's, to me, that's the priority. Everything else will take care of itself. Obviously, yes, I would love to have a long-term deal done, but they know my deadline is as soon as training camp starts. We're not doing any contract stuff. It's all ball. So it's not up to me when that gets done by. But so hopefully before that, if not, it's still going to have a good year.
18: Does Baker Mayfield deserve $50 million a year? I don't know. I mean, he's 31 years old. He just turned 31 in April. Last year, he threw 3,700 yards, 26 touchdowns, 11 picks. I mean, he's had, obviously, the wonderful resurgence. I mean, we talk about these quarterbacks getting a second time or second chance and a third team and all that. And he went down to Carolina, and then he had that crazy game with the Rams where he had like an hour to learn the playbook. And then he goes to the Buccaneers and has the best years of his career. I mean, he threw 41 touchdowns in 2024. He's thrown 28 and 26 his other 2 years in Tampa Bay. But are you going to give a 31-year-old quarterback who's never thrown for more than 4,500 yards in a season, in a very pass-heavy offense, by the way, and how many wide receivers has he been able to throw the football to? Mike Evans and Chris Godwin and Emeka Egbuka and Jalen McMillan and Tez Johnson. I mean, that offense has been tailor-made when it was Dave Canales and then Liam Cohen as the offensive coordinators. It's been tailor-made for Baker. Sling it. Gunslinger. Let's go. Again, $33 million right now. I don't know what number he's thinking he's worth. I mean, does he think he's in the Joe Burrow, Dak Prescott salary category? Does he think he should be making as much money as Patrick Mahomes? Has Baker Mayfield ever won a playoff game? There's a question for you. They played Dallas a couple of years ago. Dallas beat him on a Monday night in the playoffs. They didn't make the playoffs last year. I'd have to go back and see. Has Baker Mayfield ever won a playoff game? Maybe. I think so. I think he won one in Cleveland, right? Did they beat Pittsburgh? God, I got to go all the way back. I can't remember the COVID era. I'm sure Cleveland fan is screaming at their radio.
20: He has won two playoff games.
18: Okay.
20: He won one with the Browns against the Steelers in 2020.
18: Okay.
20: And then he won one against the Eagles in 2023 with the Bucks.
18: Okay. All right. So Baker's got two playoff wins in 10 years in the National Football League. And again, Baker's a good quarterback. Is he top 10 money quarterback good? I don't know. I'm not sure. But if you're Tampa Bay, what are your options here? You know, are you going to go into this offseason or go into this season if you don't get the deal done by the time camp starts and that's Baker's deadline? Are you going to go into this season not knowing if Baker will come back in 2027? Are you going to go into thinking, well, we're just going to take one of these young QBs in the draft next year? I don't feel like Tampa has a young quarterback waiting. I don't know the depth chart over there in Tampa Bay well enough. Their backup quarterbacks are Jake Browning and something named Connor Bozalek and something named Jalen Daniels. So really, it's Baker. And I don't know if Baker's looking for a 7-year deal, but he's looking at like three at 150. Does that feel, you know, a bunch of guaranteed money up front like all these guys get? I don't know, but there's going to be a
0: a soap opera down there in Tampa as we move through the offseason. Speaking of soap opera, there's one going on with the Detroit Tigers right now. They are trying to figure out what to do with Tarek Skubal. The dominant left-hander had, it was like something floating in his elbow, in his left elbow, and he had surgery a couple of months ago, and he has been on the rehab train. And Stu, what'd you say? He threw five scoreless in a minor league game today?
20: In the minor leagues, yes.
0: Five scoreless in a minor league game. The Tigers stink, but most of the American League stinks. I mean, outside of Tampa, the Yankees, the Guardians, nobody's got more than 34 wins. I mean, Detroit's 27-39. They're 9.5 games back of the first place Cleveland Guardians. But if you watch Detroit play, especially without Skubal, they don't have enough to make a run, I don't think. I mean, their division is crap other than Cleveland. I mean, the White Sox are 34-31. But do you believe in the Southsiders? And Detroit decided not to give him the long-term contract in the offseason that he was seeking. One-year deal, $31 million. And the conversation around Skubal for next offseason is, get this, $400 million for Tarek Skubal at 31 years old. I think he's 31. But the fact that Skubal, check that, he is 29. He'll be 30 next year. He's 29. Right now, there are a lot of teams that could use a left-hander like Tarek Skubal, and one of those happens to be the Milwaukee Brewers, a team that has two stud pitchers at the top of the rotation, a team that is the best team in baseball since April 26th, a team that, yeah, they might struggle to score a couple of runs here and there, but they're a team that could use more pitching. Who couldn't use more pitching? And on July 7th in 2008, the Brewers went all in to get back to the playoffs for the first time in a very long time. And they made a trade with the Cleveland Indians then, now Guardians, for CC Sabathia. And that deal included big-time names like Matt LaPorta. Matt, do you know who Matt LaPorta is? Probably not. Zach Jackson was in that trade. Rob Bryson, and a player to be named later. The throw-in player, by the way, when the trade went down, was Michael Brantley, who went to five All-Star games for Cleveland. So that's funny. The player to be named later was either going to be a guy named Taylor Green or Michael Brantley. And it wound up being Brantley, and he was the best player in the whole trade. LaPorta flamed out, didn't really get do anything. And the Brewers got maybe the greatest 6 weeks of pitching in the history of the Milwaukee Brewers out of CC Sabathia. He was 11-2 with the 1.64 ERA. He had seven complete games in 17 starts. He threw 335 pitches in the final 9 days, and the Brewers went to the playoffs for the first time since 1982. That was in 2008. The Brewers have been close. They're one of those teams. They draft well. They acquire young talent. Their farm system is the best in Major League Baseball, and they've been close. They got to the NL Championship Series last year. Got smoked by the Dodgers. They were within a game a couple of years back in, 2011, I think, of getting there. And if they want to make a run, if they want to compete with the Braves or compete with the Dodgers, they need to make this move. Assuming that elbow is good and the first start is pretty good, they need to make that move for Tarek Skubal, knowing it's a rental, because the Brewers cannot afford $400 million. They don't play that game. But their farm system is so loaded, even if you give up two of your top 12 prospects or whatever, it's worth it if you can make a run. Because if you can get, ask the Kansas City Royals right now. The Royals are crap, but they had that 2015 run that will never be forgotten. A lot of homegrown talent, a lot of trades made. They did it because they're a small market team. The Brewers can do the same thing if they're able to add Tarek Skubal. Here's the MLB Network's Dontrell Willis, the D-Train.
21: But I know, we talked about it in the pregame show. I would love to have them see them get Skubal because he has the big game experience and he can go on the road and shut the opposing team's offense down, whether it's the Dodgers or the Braves or anybody else, especially coming from the left side. And I know that means he came in pushing for this, you know what I mean? But this is a situation where if you're a Brewers fan, you want them to take the next step because they've been to the postseason, but they've had a lot of heartbreak, especially a recent memory in some tough spots. You go out and get that, it can feel like a CC Sabathia move, and you saw what that did with that.
0: Yeah. Listen, Minor league prospects are just that. They're minor league prospects. They're 18, 19-year-olds. Sometimes you draft high school kids. Sometimes you take guys that are, you know, college whatever, freshman, sophomore. But that's what they are. They're prospects. They're used to make your major league team better. And again, I look back at the Sabathia trade that the Brewers made, and three out of those four players were nothing, including the three that you knew. The player to be named later was the one that actually wound up being good in Brantley. If you're a team, if you're the Brewers, or if you're any other team that's competing, like the Cleveland Guardians right now, have a good farm system, they're in first place in the Central, but do they have enough to take over the Yankees or the Rays or whoever? The answer is probably not. The Guardians could do the exact same thing and make a trade and bring in Scooble, because they have the prospects to do it. And again, those are prospects. They are lottery tickets. And if you have a farm system like Milwaukee, and I could just read you names and you probably wouldn't know because nobody follows minor league baseball to that point. Only super nerds do. And I love you if you're a super nerd and you follow minor league baseball. But if you are following, if you are looking at these rankings, and even if you say the Brewers have the second best system in minor league system in baseball, you still make that move because you still have all these other prospects. It's not like you're going to give up all nine of your top nine prospects. I think the Brewers need to make that as quick as possible, assuming they can get someone to check out Scooble's elbow or they get a good report. They got to do it. They got to do it. Shout out to our listeners in the Brew City. What's up? All right, that is it. I am out of here. I will talk to you coming up next week, 6 until 10 Central, 7 to 11 next Saturday night. We'll be on once again. Thanks to the Missile, Kadri Ismail, for coming on. Former Chargers and Raiders GM Tom Telesco. Also, Jonathan Macri from the Knicks Film School. If you miss anything, the podcast is there wherever you get your podcasts. Thanks to our producer, Stuart, our board operator, Arthur. Coming up next, Johnny Ballgame. John Mallory takes you through the night. Thank you so much for listening to us here on Westwood One Sports.
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As we say, Lionel Richie, if you're listening, this one's for you. All night long on Westwood One. Johnny Ballgame, John Mallory, call me whatever you want, 310-840-4910. But you can call me, producer Stuart Kovacs and board operator Mondo Hernandez. The band is together tonight. And I don't know what line of work you're in, but sometimes you get shuffled. Oh, you're working a shift with this person, that person, here and there. Cool. You have your typical shift, and then you'll fill in, or someone else will fill in. The weekend crew in sports radio is kind of like that, at least in this business, the weekend crews. And this is our crew on Sunday night. Stuart Kovacs producing from NYC metro area. Nothing going on over there right now. Mondo Hernandez in Culver City, and your boy Johnny Ballgame just right here in your ear, just ready to go till what, 6 a.m. Eastern time. So locked and loaded and ready to go. If Wemby made that shot, you know, I get it. It's an ass kicking. It's 2-0. I mean, I'm subscribing. I get it. If people say it's over, I'm not telling them to shut up. Hell no. It's 2-0. Most 2-0 series and every 2-0 series where a team has won the first two on the road wins the series. I get all that. It's over. Fine. Cool. But if Wemby makes that shot, and nobody thought he was going to make it, right? It was one of those things like Wemby had a clear open look to win game two after a massive Spurs comeback. Mitch Johnson had the pep talk. They started playing loose. They started playing free. They were in totally effort mode. We've already lost anyway. Who cares? Let's just go. And it worked. But no, the Knicks are the Knicks. They don't know how to lose anymore. I mean, Stuart Kovacs, think about this. Stuart's a Raider fan. The last time the Knicks lost, Fernando Mendoza had been a Raider for like 2 hours. The last time the Knicks lost was day one of the NFL draft, which feels like 6 months ago. Like, yeah. So, of course, they won. Wemby took that shot. I didn't expect it to go in at all. Just me. I was like, no way. But had he made that, and it's 1-1, is it over? Of course not. Are you still leaning to the Knicks where, you know what, you could say of the 8 quarters played, give them 6 of them, okay? You're still with the Knicks. Totally get that. They would have finally lost, but they don't. I get that, too. I would have been completely different if it's 1-1. If Wemby just made that shot, and that's what it comes down to in sports. But, and as I like to say, this is a big Sir Mix-a-Lot, baby got back sized butt. Just how I like him. It's 2-0. It doesn't matter. Sports come down to a miss or a make all the time. And the big but about it is, for me, they're too young. One of the crazy stats in sports, and we have a lot of these, especially this time of year. I love hearing the Secretariat stats every time you get a Triple Crown horse race, because it still holds up 50 years, still dominated all these races, and no horse has came close with the science and literal like drugs they've tried to pump into those things over the years to get them fast, and the technology and everything, sports evolution. No racehorse has come close to that. It's weird, but we have those in sports, and I love them. And I'm thinking that I can relate to why Wemby missed that shot and why, yeah, I guess it's probably over. I don't think it is, though, but we'll see. Lot to talk about.

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1: It's rare. I mean, there are, but it used to be all the All-Stars were over 30. Now most of the All-Stars are under 30. The league shifted. It's young, man. Look at Wemby. He's 22. His two partners are 21 and 20. But the youngest team to ever win the NBA championship, 49 years? What? Rip City, baby. Dr. Jack Ramsey, Bill Walton, Maurice Lucas, Lionel Hollins, Dave Twartzik, Bobby Gross, Johnny Newman. I know the whole damn team. That's the youngest team that's ever won a championship 50 years ago. Every one of those players on that Blazers team, like, went to college for, like, 4 years then, too. Which one tells you how damn young that Rip City thing was and why people, NBA lovers, NBA historians, still say that team was the dynasty that never was. The youngest team to ever win a title. They never got back to the finals. Ah, Bill Walton's foot. But it's been that long. And maybe that's just it. Young teams just don't win titles in the NBA. Experience, that can be the rub. And I'm looking at a Knicks team that's got three dudes that were winning natties in college like 10 years ago. What was Wemby watching on television when he was 11 or 12? I mean, I don't know, but Dylan Harper was in third grade when Brunson, who I don't even consider old, was winning titles at Nova. And you just look at the league. Michael didn't get a ring until he was 28. Shaq, like, same age. God dang, it takes time in that league. So maybe that's it. Maybe that was where I missed on this series. And that's why, Nick fan, you're the smartest guy in the room. And I have never even thought that. But you are. And I tip my cap to you. And you're the richest guy in the room now, too, apparently. Because you're all telling us how much money you're making on all this. Nick fan, yeah, enjoy it. You're the smartest and richest guy in the room. Tip of the cap. 310-840-4910. But maybe that's it. And again, I'm the idiot. I'll be the last one of the party. I don't think it's over. Monday night, tomorrow, tonight, wherever you are, the most money in the history of basketball will be spent to enter Madison Square Garden. The most money piled up to ever watch a basketball game. Is that fair? I know they've had basketball games in NFL stadiums and that type of stuff, but in an NBA arena, no money. More money has been spent on this than any. Whoa, that's going to be fun. But I still don't think it's over, but maybe I should. And maybe that's why. One, it's amazing that Rip City 77 Blazers team is still the youngest to ever win a title. Shocks me. But then again, okay, let me open the pages up a little bit. Let me do some homework. Let me study on this thing a little bit. Let me go a little deeper than AI. Let me do my own stuff. And then you're thinking, oh, okay, that's why that 77 Blazers team still is the youngest team to ever win a title. That's how special it was. That's how difficult it is. And maybe that's where I missed on this series. It's and don't get me wrong. I used to love. I'm one of the guys that thought the NBA put on a better show in the 80s, 90s, early 2000s than it does now. And that's fine. Whatever. Cool. I liked a lot of comedies better in the 90s than I do right now. Hell yeah. I love hip-hop music from the 90s.

0: I don't listen to current hip hop much. So, yeah. And I like that with my basketball, too. And if that bothers you, then whatevs, dude. But during that time, I mean, it was, if it was a man versus boys, you knew it. You knew in that league when you had a young team that just wasn't ready for that type of party. And that's why it's so damn hard. And maybe that's why, okay, I should have seen, I little old lady on a motorized scooter, dude. I should have seen it coming. But maybe it's just, that's the league. And it's one of those things, maybe you look at the beginning of the year. Who's the youngest team in the league? Youngest two, three teams in the league. Well, cross them off then. Maybe don't even consider because it's been 50 years since, you know, I mean, no team younger than the Blazers. That blows me away, especially how young the league is. They draft teenagers now. The entire top 10 this year in the draft might be all freshmen. Seniors, wasn't it last year? I don't think a senior got drafted in the first round of the NBA draft. You're damaged goods. You're an old maid. I don't want you. I mean, for real. And that Blazers team of 77 is still the youngest team to ever win one. I will say this, though. And this is part of my big Sir Mix-a-Lot sized ass or butt. If the Spurs somehow... First off, just win game three. If the Spurs win game three, and we can have the conversation of, can they win the series now? I'm not going to have that conversation right now. It's a long show. Maybe we'll get there. But, dude, this has been in eight quarters. Maybe the Knicks have been the better team in, what, seven of them? I mean, they've been the better team. So I'm not just going to say it's flipped when it shouldn't be. But if the Spurs win game three, then we'll talk, okay, can they win the series? And if they do, first off, Portland would still be younger, but the Spurs would be the second youngest NBA champion. Just a couple months on average older than the Portland Trailblazers of 77. That's what they would become. It would be the second youngest team to win a title. And again, maybe that's the conclusion we're drawing here, guys. 310-840-4910. By the way, we love telling stories on Johnny Ballgame Westwood 1. So if there's any of you old Rip City dudes and you remember those old series 77, Brent Musburger on the call, like literally guys squaring up in a game, Daryl Dawkins, Maurice Lucas, like honestly, like they were squaring up on a fight, like center court. That's how bitchin' basketball was by then, by the way, back then. It was an awesome game. And then, yeah, in a lot of cases, you might get a fight, too. It was badass. I loved it. I mean, you can't do it now, and I get it, but, dude, you could then, and they did, and it added an element of entertainment value that was bitchin'. You know, I'll just stick with that line. 310-840-4910. If you are holding, awesome. We're going to get to you. We're going all over the globe. Actually, I should say all over the country. We will take Canadian calls as we always do. We love you, America's Hat. Westwood One Sports Night. I'm Johnny Ballgame, guys. Download the Westwood One Sports app.
1: Wow, wow, whoa. The Knicks are up 2-0. New York stole two games in San Antonio. The next two are in the Garden with a chance to sweep. Game three of the NBA Finals is tomorrow night. Westwood One Sports.
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10: I'm Jeff Hogan. 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

0: Hernandez on the Westwood One board up. Tell your friends about Westwood One Sportsnet, guys. 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Always air the games. 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Appreciate all you guys tuned in tonight. Let's get to the calls. We're going to go to Oregon. I love it. My neck of the woods, kind of. Mark, welcome to Westwood One. You got Johnny Ballgame. What you got, bud?
1: Hey, Johnny, thanks for taking the call. A couple things. First of all, you and I are contemporaries, and I definitely agree basketball was better in the 80s and 90s. There's only two rookies ever that have come into the league and won championships, as far as I can recall, in their first 2 years as the centerpiece of their team, and that's Magic in 80 and Bird in 81. And since that point, you got to be a vet to win. That's the way it is. So you definitely miscalculated that. The thing that I've just been going crazy the last couple of days is Wemby gets the rebound. He turns, he finds the point guard. He passes the ball after one dribble, but the point guard has turned around and is looking the wrong way. And since that point, everybody's like, Wemby turned the ball over. I mean, since when is the 7'4" dude supposed to dribble the ball up the court? He turned, looked for the point guard, found him, but the point guard had turned around and started heading up the court. And somehow that's Wemby's fault. Now, this happened in game one as well. And, like, what are the point guards of the Spurs doing? Go get the ball from the big dude. Simple as that.
0: Thanks for the call, Mark. Castle's not the point guard, but I'm not taking away your point. He's 21 years old. Maybe goes back to my original point. Flustered that time. And here's the deal about Wemby. I know he's 7'4". He's an alien. But he has a green light to bring the ball up whenever the hell he wants, and he's good at it. Wemby could play point guard in this league and not blow up the game and not get the ball stolen. He could adequately play point guard. So Stephon Castle's thinking, okay, we got the ball here. We're going to go down and score and win this. Wemby has it. He's just going to coast to coast this. He's going to keep it. He's going to call his number, wait for the screen up top, and do what he does. I get where Castle was too, but again, it's youth. Not one of those guys was saying, hey, give me the ball. Let's go. You're right. It was kind of a bumble turd moment, and it lost him the game. And if this thing was 1-1, I'd be thinking, holy shnikes, this is going to be a series. Now I'm thinking, I don't know. I'm certainly thinking the Knicks are most likely going to win. If the Spurs win game three, and I'll say this right now, I think they win game three. Then I think the conversation is a different conversation. But now the conversation should be the Knicks are going to win, right? That's the conversation. Let's get to Michigan, and we're all going to get a whole big glass of positivity here. Mr. Positive, welcome. You got Johnny Ballgame on Westwood One. Bring it.
2: Johnny, boom, boom, ball game, boom, shakalaka. Hey, what we're watching is a spectacle. $10,000 a ticket. Trump's going to be there. Stephen A. Smith is going to be in Trump's face. It's going to be a spectacle. You think the Super Bowl festivities was fantastic. You're in the greatest arena in the history of the world, Madison Square Garden. Oh my God. It's bring out the brooms. It's going to be a sweep. Wemby's not going to be able to understand what's happening. I mean, it's going to be unbelievable. $5,000 in the nosebleed seats. I mean, there's no way. They're going to spread the floor. New York Knicks, Cat's going to chop down Wemby like a red oak tree. Oh, my God. There's no way that San Antonio can win. And they're probably listening to Johnny Ballgame, and they're listening to Mr. Positive going, no, we have no shot. We're going to just cower, and we're going to run. No, it's over with. Johnny, I got to ask you, has there ever been one basketball game in your lifetime with this much anticipation that the world is watching? What say you, boom shakalaka?
0: Mr. Positive there on Westwood One. I'll go game six, 1998, Salt Lake City. the most watched NBA game ever. Michaels, I mean, I know people want to forget Washington, D.C. happened, but yeah, Michael's last shot as a Bull. I'll never forget this. I was watching that game, by the way. Bob Costas was on the call. And Bob Costas nailed this. He's Bob Costas. But Bob Costas said, and I remember, I've never even talked about this on the radio before. It's weird where the train of thought goes. But I remember Bob Costas watching, when I was watching that game in 98, game six. Bob Costas said, you guys understand, watching this game right now and watching Michael Jordan play in this game, this is what people in their 90s or early hundreds talk about when they saw Babe Ruth play. This is essentially watching Babe Ruth in 70, 80 years from this game in 1998. You will look back on this in that way. And that's why Bob Costas is Bob Costas. I've never repeated that on the radio before. I don't think I've ever told that story before, but it just hit me because I remember that game being, for me, more excited to watch than game three. I mean, I'm the king of hyperbole around here. Nobody's more hyperbolic than old ball game. But Mr. Positive, come on, man. It's the most expensive game to ever get into because of the fan base. And I've been, you know, I haven't been all that annoyed. I'm way far away from it, though. But I'm kind of liking the fact that I like it when fandom goes in a direction we haven't seen it go in a while. You know, haven't ever seen the Knicks matter. Like I said, they're the smart guy now. Nick fan is being listened to. Like he's right. You know, I mean, Nick fan is smart. He knows hoops. He knows his team, and he knows his team doesn't lose anymore. He does. And I mean, I was thinking about this too. Imagine, Stuart, imagine if the Cowboys get where the Knicks are right now. Imagine Cowboy fan. They haven't had anything to cheer about for three decades, dude.
3: No.
0: Could you imagine how big that's going to be nationally, globally, when the Cowboys, if, whenever, they get like massive again in the NFL, Stu?
3: Yeah, and they're back in a Super Bowl after 20, 30, whatever years it is. Yeah, that is something that is going to be a ticket that is... Oh. Super Bowl tickets are already hard to come by. Imagine the Cowboys. Yeah, that's a great point.
0: I mean, that's just one of those fan bases. It's coming, man, and when it does, oh, no, we're going to have to do this. But we're doing with the Knicks right now. And I don't know where the series... I mean, Knick fan has got to be... I mean, sweep, win tomorrow, it's over. You don't really care how you win it, I think. If you get up 3-0, you just know it's going to be over. If you fart around and lose a game, fine, go win the next one, that type of deal. But, I mean, if the Spurs win tomorrow, will you go to bed thinking it's a series again? Or did the Spurs just pull a game out? No issue here. No problems. Keep moving along. There's nothing to see here. Of course, the Spurs stole a game. The Knicks got emotional. How do you not in that scene? We will see it happen. What? Wemby pulled a Reggie Miller and shut the whole world up. Like one of those things. Okay. When you go to bed tomorrow, if the Spurs do win. Maybe you're up. Maybe you're two. You're like, dude, what do you mean if? There's no way. You've seen enough. 310-840-4910. Let's get to the inner city sports analyst here. And that's what we want. Johnny Ballgame Westwood 1. I want to know inner city Detroit. Super Reside. You call every week and you spit your stuff. The line is yours, Super Reside. You better bring it tonight, man. Go.
4: Man, y'all ain't paying me enough to give y'all 1,000,000%. Or y'all ain't paying me at all, but you will be soon. But anyway, brother, we'll work that out one of these days. Right? Right. Okay. So put a good word in for me, Johnny. You know what I'm saying?
0: Yes, sir.
4: The boss that's writing the checks, man. You know what I'm saying? Because you know what?
0: I am for
4: the equivalency. I'm the equivalency, if not better, than Stephen A. Smith and Charlamagne Tha God. Now, let's get to it. Bro, the Spurs got lucky to even come back in that small window frame that they did in that fourth quarter. They got lucky. And then their experience is not there. for them to be able to capitalize on it because they are too young and inexperienced. They will be swept. It's nothing against them. It's just that New York has been there, what, 3, 4, 5 years? What's his name? The Battle Cat. This guy was co-signed by yours truly, Michael Jordan. Michael Jordan was trying to franchise this guy. I think they got into it or something like that, whatever the case may be. But Michael Jordan seen his potential. You got this guy. And then you got Jay Brown getting it done, hitting buckets by the ton. Come on, man. You got two Hall of Famers right there, bro. And then you got the backup three. You know, the backup three possible Hall of Famers. Come on. And then they got
0: I like their roster. I do. Yeah,
4: they got a good backup bench, and they all have more knowledge, and they're just as young or somewhat as youngish as the Spurs. So they have the perfect mixture of youth and knowledge and experience. Nothing against the Spurs. They'll be okay in another 3 or 4 or 5 years. Wemby, who does he think he is to think that he's supposed to come over in these United States of America and dominate? Who does he think he is to even think that he was supposed to win the Olympic Games? Bro, we are the greatest basketball country on the freaking face of the planet, and no Frenchman is going to come over and change that. And you see what we just did to, what's his name, what the Yugoslavian, whatever his name is, the Denver guy. I've been telling everybody he ain't all that. KD is number one first. Then LeBron, then Curry, you know what I'm saying? And then those other guys fall in line after that. But, you know, hey, New York needs to, somehow, some way for that fourth game, control the ticket prices. Even if the government has to step in and say, look, don't make all those ticket prices astronomical like that. If you want to make some, the ones that's closer to the court astronomical, do that. But how dare you do that to the regular people who sacrificed all year alone to even go to these games, to even, you know, relevant for these guys to do that. It's ridiculous.
0: Super. Thanks for the call. Appreciate you. I mean, that's why, I mean, well, look at the Titanic, first, second, third class. I mean, that's just what they do. We don't need the government coming in here trying to regulate how much you can get for a basketball ticket. Come on. It's a really big deal to a very passionate fan base that, like Ferris Bueller said, if you have the means, I highly recommend picking one up. And, I mean, it's all relative. Like, if this was the biggest game of my life and I'll just play my game, it would be, say, I'm going to Game 3 of the World Series at T-Mobile Park for the Mariners, and it's the very first World Series game ever played in Seattle. For me, out of my own pocket, with what I make in sports talk radio in this living, I don't know, I would maybe pay $1,000, but nothing more than that. But I know what I make, and I know what a lot of these other dudes make. $10,000 to them, I know it sounds ridiculous, but to them it isn't. Yeah, I mean, like, go Knicks. That's fandom, and I love that, and I don't want government regulation on it. Let's not regulate our passion. 310-840-4910. Got 2 for 2 with Stu coming up in a little bit. I'm Johnny Ballgame. If you've never heard me, you're like, what the hell is this? Who is this guy? Every Sunday night, all the way to early Monday morning. Your boy Johnny Ballgame, Stuart Kovacs producing, and Mondo Hernandez running our board. You know, I said earlier, I think the Spurs are going to win tonight. Idiotic. I know. It's like my dad said this about fashion. He said, don't worry about being first. Just don't be last, man. You know, like, don't be the first person to invent the new fashion fad. But don't be the last guy wearing the members only jacket either. Don't be last to the fashion party. And it feels to me like with the Spurs over here, dude, I'm wearing the members only jacket and liking it. But I think I'm going to be the last of the party. I think the Spurs are going to win game 3. I think they're going to be loose. I'm going to think that they ain't got no worries at this point. I know. What do you mean there's no pressure? It's the finals. Of course there is. But at this point, psychologically, with kids, I think they will play loose. They've already lost. They're down 0-2. They suck. And I think you'll see togetherness. I think you'll see a team. And I just think we'll see what we've seen from the Spurs. God, like the Oklahoma City series was some JV project in some barn, some AAU tournament in front of 27 people? No. And they went on the ROAD and won a game 7 against a champion. I can't crumple that up and shoot it into the trash bin, missing, of course. That still exists to me. So I don't think they're going to get swept. I think the Spurs win game 3. The biggest difference in this series, and I think it's clear, it's confidence, right? One team's confident, the other team isn't. And that's life. That's certainly basketball. I don't care what league, what gym, who you're playing against. If you've ever played basketball in your life, you know what it's like to be confident and not. When you're confident, you know, again, I don't care the level. The rim gets bigger, doesn't it? For everybody, for every little McGillicuddy running around. Yeah, they have their moments too. I just think psychology is very important with this, especially with kids. The Spurs, they've been tight. The Knicks have been the opposite. And if the Spurs are going to win, for me, they're just going to have to play free. F it. Everybody's against us. It's the it's the most expensive game to ever see in person in the history of this league. So let's go in there and let's make it a really crappy night for all those thousands and thousands of dollars spent. Let's make sure everybody who comes into this arena, it's not a story to tell. You're not going to brag to your friends about the time you dropped 36 G's to see the Knicks lose by 27 in game 3 and Wemby to go for one of his 40, 20, 5, and 8 games. Not saying it's going to happen. I'm not. It probably won't. But I think we've all went to that game of our lifetime thinking, oh, it's going to be the best thing ever. Your team loses. It sucks. But I think the Spurs will get game 3. But and then we'll have a conversation if the Spurs will win the series. 310-840-4910, Johnny Ballgame. I'm going to play a little game with Stuart, the producer, a little later. And we're going to talk to quarterback carousel just because I love talking quarterbacks. It's so choice. That's another Ferris Bueller line. If you have the means, I highly recommend picking one up. The fiasco, whatever it is, I'm not going to call it a fiasco. I'm going to call it Baker Mayfield contract negotiations with his current employer. And I get both sides here. And maybe I'm off on this one like I was thinking the Spurs had a shot to win this finals. But I'm going to bring in the second opinion of Stuart Kovacs. We'll do that too. Stuart, you've been to Madison Square Garden a million times. You're a Metro, New York City, the Northeastern dude. That's like the arena, I think, Stuart, you like grew up going to MSG. What's the most magical game or the, not magical game that you've been to, but the most highly anticipated big time game in that arena for you?
3: Yeah, that's it's amazing because, you know, the Knicks really hadn't been too relevant in my lifetime other, you know, since 99 when I was like 7 years old when they got to the finals last. I would say when the Rangers made the Stanley Cup, I guess that is going on like 12 or 13 years ago now. That was a hot ticket. And then there's been a bunch of, you know, concerts there. But yeah, I haven't been lucky enough to sit front row or anything like that. I've gone to my handful of Knicks games, but that place is going to be absolutely rocking tomorrow. I just can't imagine what it's going to be like.
0: Is the worst seat in Madison Square Garden still pretty good? Is it one of those places? Or does the worst seat suck?
3: It's pretty far. Even for an arena, you know, it is on the higher end in terms of capacity for like basketball and hockey arenas. And when you're in that 300s and you're pretty far back. You are pretty far back. The atmosphere is still great, but you know, there are the players do look like ants running around on the floor. I'll say that.
0: Gotcha. Yeah. I mean, it's not about, hey, I want to go to the game so I have the best view. No, I want to go to the games because I want to go to the party. You know, I want to be a part of this. And I totally get it. If they win that game, they're up 3-0. And my gosh, that's going to be it's going to be fun. I mean, I honestly, outside of my wallet and that side of my life, in my handicapping of this finals, I kind of want to see the Knicks win. I mean, how do you hate Jalen Brunson? Like, I don't know how. He's not a D. He's cool. He's not a bag. I like him. I mean, you got to really hate the Knicks, fine, and you'll find a reason. We do that as sports fans. We don't need a reason. You just can wear a jersey and you're the worst. But I like watching Brunson play. Jalen Brunson. Sorry. Yeah. I don't have, I mean, and talk about being, I mean, where does he go? Like a Jeter level? I mean, does winning a title with the Knicks weigh more than winning a title with the Yankees? New York fan, you would have to tell me that. Because, I mean, in my hometown right now, if the Seattle Mariners won a World Series, that would weigh more. I hate saying it, maybe not, but I think it might weigh more than if the Seahawks won another. But if the Seahawks won another, that'd be two in a row. I don't know, but it would be. At some point, if the Mariners, they're the only team that's never even been to a World Series, is why I'm using them as a reference, and that's the team that I grew up, you know, 6, 7, 8 miles away from the Kingdome. That was my squad. But 310-840-4910, I'm Johnny Ballgame, and we're taking your calls. Lionel Richie, if you're listening, all night long. 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
5: Wow, wow. Knicks are up 2-0. New York stole 2 games in San Antonio. The next 2 are in the Garden with a chance to sweep. Game 3 of the NBA Finals is tomorrow night. 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
0: 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We'll get to two for two with Stuart in a second, but first, let's knock out these phone calls on the NBA Finals. We're going to start in Massachusetts with our boy, Paulie. Paulie in Mass, what you got, man?
33: I'll tell you what I got. I got to take my hat off to Johnny Mallory Sports and serve myself the first ever Shut My Face fajita. Because you said then to me, I said, you know, if they go into Oklahoma and win, they'll be selling swampland to the Swami and serving snow cones in hell. To which I will say to you, how many acres and how many flavors? Because you were right, and they did it. But my friend, this is the beauty of sports. It's real spontaneous. You never know what can happen. And this has never happened. In 93, the Bulls, and in 95, the Rockets went on the road and pounded out the first two games. And this is the third time in New York. However, I agree with you that I cannot just see the Wemby and then disappearing. They didn't look like they were there. This is a series marked by, it's like Houdini. We're here, we're not here. It's the Titanic through the Bermuda Triangle. They're great, and then they're not there at all. So I agree with you. I don't see it happening in two more games. This is a heck of a series. The semifinals marked by the greatest battle ever. And now what's going to happen in New York? Madness, mayhem, salacious in sports. It's like the Westfield Little League World Champions in the mid-90s. Nobody called it. We can't call this. So what do you really think is going to happen? 5-6? Is it going to go to 7? And we all get NBA Sports Heaven?
0: Be beautiful. Paulie and Mass, great call. NBA Finals. Keep calling, man. Appreciate you every Sunday night. San Diego. Ooh. Love to be in San Diego right now. Doug, you're next up on Westwood One with Johnny Ballgame, talking NBA Finals. Doug, go for it.
1: Hey, man, listen, I'm a big Lake fan, and I tell you what, man, New York ain't got it yet. They're not there yet, man. I know they're up, but we'll see what happens. We will definitely see what happens. But you know what? The main reason I'm calling is to talk about, oh, geez, Mr. Positive. I cannot believe you guys gave him background music when he talks, because that guy drives me nuts. And that's what I got to say.
0: Thanks, brother. Doug in San Diego. He's the only caller, Mr. Positive, that like consistently gets other listeners to call in his regard. I will give him that. And I didn't do the background music. That started by another host on Westwood One. I don't even know which one it was, but I'm A-okay with it. Yes, I think Mr. Positive gets that music. And if anybody else wants to, I don't know, announce their presence with authority and do what he does, maybe you'll get some background music too. Colorado. God, I love Colorado too. We got a Knicks fan in Colorado named Frank. He's on the line, guys, and he's the smartest guy in the room right now. Knicks fans, you guys have been on this for months. Frank, welcome to Westwood One. What you got?
2: I've been on this a lifetime, Mr. Ballgame. Thank you for taking my call. And I'm about to take belt to behind. I'm not going to act like the rest of my conglomerate, but this is our year, bro. I've been waiting a long time. Forever. I'm 50 years old this year. Never seen a Knicks championship, but I'm a Knicks fan. There's Yankee fans, there's Mets fans, there's Buffalo fans, but there's only one team that bring us all together. And that's the New York Knicks, and we've been trash, let me be honest, for a long time. But this last, we've been working for a couple years, and, you know, a lot of people don't know we've been butt so long, you know, nobody pays attention. But a lot of things been happening in New York City, and it's an environment, I don't know if you ever been there, anybody ever been there, as soon as you pop that plane, you're looking for a porta potty. Like, what is that smell? It's a funk to New York. It's an energy to New York. It's an energy. And Mr. 22-year-old Mbiyami, whatever, it's going to be a experience for him. So if he couldn't do it at home, I don't believe no way he's going to do it in the Garden. Period.
0: Point. Who wins tomorrow? Who wins game three?
2: Hey, it's over. I thought we was going to split in San Antonio as a lifelong diehard. I didn't think no way we can get two. But if we got two with the energy of New York, it's going to be tough, man.
0: It's going to feel so tough. Good.
2: You got 27 points? Hey, you said 27 points. I was like, he got to be trolling, man. He just want people to call. Ain't no way, man.
0: No. All right. 3108-404-9910.
2: Ain't no way.
0: Anyway, thanks for the call, Frank. Good stuff. I don't think I was trying to troll anything. No, just trying to figure out where the hell this series is going. And when a Knick says it's going right down the crapper for the Spurs and smells like New York City, I'll take that because it has. That's pretty cool. Think about this. You might get a Met, Jet, Yankee, and Giant fan all hugging together celebrating a Knicks title. Weird. NFL, I love you.
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7: legal. I'm Yolanda Harris. I'm a journalist at 10TV News. I grew up here, and after 25 years of telling this community stories, this place still means so much to me. When I'm not in the newsroom, I'm usually out supporting the same people and causes I care deeply about. I don't just report about our community, I belong to it. What happens here affects us all, and that's why we care so deeply about getting it right. And when local journalism is done right, it doesn't sit still. It moves. It moves you to act, to verify, to volunteer, to speak up, or lend a hand. It moves your mind by challenging assumptions and offering new perspectives. It moves you forward by giving you the information to make decisions and thrive where you live. And yes, it moves your heart through the kind of human storytelling that stays with you wherever you are. And at 10TV, we're here for all of it. These are the stories that move Central Ohio.
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0: Mondo Hernandez, your board operator extraordinaire with the bumps. Stuart Kovacs producing. We'll check in with him in a bit. I am John Mallory. Johnny, ball game, Sunday night, late night, all into the morning, getting you ready for the most expensive basketball game to ever watch in person in the history of this country. Tonight, tomorrow, wherever you are. Yeah, I think that's kind of fair. Yeah, I think that's kind of fair. Most expensive game to ever see in person. Anybody going? 310-840-4910. Share that story, how you sold it to your wife, whatever the case is. I'd love to know what you do for a living to where you could swing that and I could, idolize you for a second. And I do want to say this before we get to the calls, 310-840-4910. Love the calls. We're going all over the country tonight. But like in the movie Gladiator, one of my favorites, you know, that scene where Russell Crowe, you know, he looks at the crowd. Are you not entertained? Like, what the hell else do you want me to do here? Are you not entertained? It was like the line of the movie. A great movie, by the way. Stuart, have you seen Gladiator, the original one, please? Just say yes.
1: Yes, I have, yes.
0: Thank you. But it's like that scene. And I'm talking about the National Hockey League. Like, are you not? What do we have to do here? We could not have a more entertaining three-game series of a Stanley Cup final. You could not have given this script. The hat trick, the lead, the comeback, the overtime again. Just what? Like, I'm not a major hockey guy. I didn't grow up in an NHL town. But I don't really care who wins. Kind of rooting for Vegas. My radio partner in Boise, huge Golden Knights fan, shout out, Michael Forrest. And yeah, so I kind of want him to win, to see his team win. It's great. But I was on the edge of my seat watching that too. And it's so crazy in sports when it is over. And it's why Yogi Berra just, it ain't over until it's over. And I mean, hockey, it's also like, remember that commercial with Heather Locklear and Mark McGuire in batting practice, was hitting all those bombs out in the height of the summer of 98. And hi, Mark. And, you know, chicks dig the long ball. One of my favorite sports commercials ever. It's like there's that scene you had. You have Tom Glavine and Greg Maddux, and they're like, we got Cy Young winners over here. You know, that's where I look at the NHL right now. I mean, could not be more spectacular. Stuart Kovacs, our producer, you're a mega hockey guy, at least compared to me. I mean, how are you describing when you and your nerdy hockey friends are in your group hockey text? How the hell are you guys putting this series into perspective?
1: Yeah, I mean, I'm probably more casual than you're giving me credit for, but this is an entertaining series. I've watched every game. I don't know if it's amazing. Like, it's not going to stack up against the NBA and the NFL and even baseball. It's just tough. I feel like the sport's in a tough spot where if you don't have a major, and not that Las Vegas isn't a major market, but if you don't have the Bruins, the Rangers, the Blackhawks, you know, one of those teams in it, I just don't think it gets the star power of like a McDavid or a Crosby. I don't think it's going to get the viewers that you would want it to get.
0: Okay, Gary Bettman, do not hire Stuart Kovacs to your PR team. Way to play no, it down, no, dude. No. Okay. What the hell am I like? This is not Stuart totally just with the Stanley Cup. All right, let's go to Maine. What's it like being a sports fan in Maine? Ryan, you're with us. What you got for us, bud? Welcome to the show.
2: Awesome, man. Thanks for having me on. Up here in the great state of Maine, you know, we're looking out over the country. We're only bordered by one other state in the union, so we're kind of doing our own thing up here in the woods. But looking at the NBA, the finals, I listen to sports radio for an hour and a half to work every day and an hour and a half back. My drive stinks, but sports radio is great. And nobody seems to mention the one important fact. The Knicks won 3 during the season. They just took 2 in the playoffs. That's 5 straight. San Antonio has no answer. And it goes back to the previous caller that said the experience. And I totally believe that. San Antonio is a great team. Look where they had to go through the championship.

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1: My dad's been bringing me to Fenway since 1982, so I'd been there probably four years prior to that. Was a big fan, had some family down there, and that was a heartbreaker. I remember shedding tears as a little boy, you know, and I was like, oh man, I can't believe it. And it took a long time till 04 to even get over that. We didn't tease it.
2: Those were fun times, man. Appreciate the call. Ryan in Maine, good stuff. On Westwood One Sports Night, it's over for Ryan in Maine. He's seen enough, and he's even throwing in the fact that the Knicks were the better team in the regular season, too. They won the NBA Cup.
3: Yay!
2: Whatever that is. Susan in Worcester. Susan, what you got? Welcome to the show, Susan. You're live on national radio. Susan, what you got for us?
4: Thank you. I just want to say something to Greg from Michigan, is it? Greg from Michigan?
2: Mr. Positive.
4: Yeah, oh yeah. Okay, that's his shtick, I know. It's getting sickening. But about Stephen A. Smith, I don't think he remembers him and Trump were friends, you know, back in the day when he wasn't a politician, as you know. He gave him some tips about business. They were at the Knicks games. He always got the front row, Trump and Stephen A. watching the game. So there's one thing. Another thing, and he'll bring up on other shows, the Cuomo brothers. This is politics. You know what I'm talking about? And he'll say, oh, they're wonderful. They're this. You know what the Cuomos are? They're scum. They're liars. And they're frauds, in my opinion. But he gets orgasms over these two people. I'd like to know, what does Greg do for a living? I mean, people are getting sick of him.
2: What does he get? Susan, what does he get over him?
4: Orgasms. Every time he speaks about the Cuomos. It's ridiculous. I never seen such a man crush. It's really scary. He needs a coach. But anyways, about the Knicks, that Brunson is fantastic. I wish the Celtics had him. You know why? He plays like a team person. He's unbelievable. Like Tatum and Brown, they're always complaining. Am I going to get the ball? Am I number one or I'm number two? I've had it with the Celtics. I hope they never win another game. Really, I'm sick of them.
2: Susan. That's a little harsh. Susan, what'd you have for dinner last night?
4: Everything I love. Fish, French fries, everything that I like. But no, you give this guy so much credit. I mean, you promote the guy. What does he do? Does he want you to go on with Chris Paul? Does he want you to go on with Stephen A? He mentions that every time he calls. Stephen A is a big mouth. He's telling the president, you can't come. Who the heck is Stephen A. Smith? He's going to give it to Trump? I don't think so. Great for Michigan. So get a new act. We're all getting crazy about your shtick. You don't have a creative bone in your whole body, and all these hosts eat it up. Music playing, angels flying when he comes on. It's ridiculous.
2: Susan,
4: what
2: is? Do you like this show, the old Johnny Ball game night?
4: Yeah, I like you. Yes, you're great.
2: What's for breakfast tomorrow?
4: I don't really know. I just get so.
2: Are you retired?
4: No.
2: Where are you going to work tomorrow? What line of work are you in, Susan?
4: I'm a secretary. Not too good.
2: Hey, that's awesome. Yeah.
4: No. It don't pay that much. But I just don't like probably, him getting. Yeah. I don't like him getting all
2: Yeah,
4: that
2: I get it.
4: Time.
2: Mr. Positive bugs the hell out of you, Susan. You have made that so clear. Oh. Thank you for the call, Susan and Worcester. Again, so what would

0: you guys do? You don't take his calls anymore because people call in saying they don't like the guy? Or you keep taking the guy's calls because, I mean, people slow down to see the accident? I don't know. And how often? I listen to a lot of Westwood One. I do. I love this station. Stuart Kovacs, producer. Does the guy, does Positive call 10 times a day?
1: I feel like he calls every show that takes calls. So, yes, he is on nights and weekends. Yes, a lot. Yes.
0: Every day. Maybe it does bug a few. But, man, Susan, I had to have her repeat that word because it just, I mean, sometimes with the accents, they can really say a word a certain way. And I'm an immature yahoo, so it makes me laugh. So, you know, wanted her to repeat that thing there. Good stuff, guys. 310-840-4910. But yeah, I'm Stuart. Sorry. I know it's not enough for you, but I think the NHL has been spectacular. And this week, you know, every other night having these games, let's do this. In the hockey series, it feels like we'll go probably 7 games, dude. We probably get a game 7. I don't know about the Knicks. Feels like, you know, they're going to win this thing and maybe in a gentleman's sweep, they call it. Give them one game. Guys, what are your expectations for Wemby tonight? You know, I mean, is his best behind him this series? Is his best game going to be tonight or game 4? Have you seen the best of Wemby? Is there a 35-20 night coming? Is Wemby too immature to say, God darn it, give me the ball, get out of the way, we're going to win this or lose this on me? I'm not going to pass the ball when I get a rebound with a few seconds left. Hell no. I'm taking that thing coast to coast. Michael Jordan, 1998, game 6, Salt Lake City, the steal from Malone. Did MJ look for the point guard, whether it would have been Harper or Scotty on that team? Hell no. He dribbled it himself and he got the look and it's a legend. Wemby. Yeah. Castle thought you were going to do that too. I think we all kind of did, bro. Because you have a green light to bring the ball up the court. This is not Kareem getting a rebound. No. 310-840-4910 to Illinois we go. Anthony, let's welcome you to Westwood One. Anthony, you want to talk some NBA, some teams? Anthony, what you got?
2: I got two things for you tonight, Johnny. First off, I'm calling on behalf of Bulls Nation. We are very heartbroken to see Stacey King gone now. Died today earlier, age of 59. So hard to see him go. Also part of that first three-peat you were talking about with Michael Jordan. And second off, do you think the Bulls can sign Austin Reaves? They have the cap space for it with Austin Reaves, Josh Giddey, Manus Bozelis, and possibly Caleb Wilson or Cam Boozer. That could be an elite squad. What do you think?
0: I like the way that direction is going. I love the way that direction is going. I don't know where that puts you in the Eastern Conference hustle, but I don't love the Eastern Conference hustle right now. And I'll tell you this, as a lifelong NBAer, it'd be nice to see the frickin' Bulls, you know, carry their own water again in this league and do something. I don't even care if they get lucky. It's enough time. Just get lucky on a pick, for crying out loud. So I'm with you on that, Anthony. That would be a direction I would sign off on. If I'm a Bulls fan, I could say, okay, I'll get excited for this. What's next?
2: What do you mean, what's next for the Bulls?
0: Sorry, brother. You had two things, and that was the first thing.
2: Oh, yeah. The second thing was about the passing of Stacey King, unfortunately.
0: Yeah, appreciate the call. Tough one, man. I remember those Bulls teams very, very, very well. Stacey King was a part of the first three-peat. A valuable piece off the bench. First-round draft pick. Was he New Mexico? What school did Stacey King go to? Rest in peace. Was a terrific broadcaster. One of those guys, every fan base has him. You know, they're loyal. They were role players on really good teams, and they've made their living kind of staying in the area, just being Stacey King. He went to Oklahoma. Stand corrected. But he was on that first Jordan three-peat. guys like him and Scott Williams, there's a North Carolina guy, coming off the bench. They built those teams really, really well. And I know they had Jordan, but dude, it wasn't enough until they built the team around Jordan. Go back and look. Jordan didn't win a playoff series until Scottie Pippen was on a team. I think Michael Jordan got swept the very first three times he made the playoffs. Sweep, sweep, sweep. That used to be the league, though. When you got to the playoffs as a young team, with a young player, you got your ass kicked. When Michael had 63 in the Garden that game, yeah, they lost the game. Yeah, they got swept the series. But that was still a coming out party of like, holy shnikes, he might be the best player in the league already. But he didn't start winning playoff series until 87, 88. 310-840-4910. We're going to start taking, are we going to get any hockey calls? If not, that's totally cool. I got NBA and I have some really juicy NFL stories I want to tell, man. Hopefully you guys are sticking around. Let's take a quick one. I'm Johnny Ballgame. This is Westwood One Sports Night, guys. Download the Westwood One Sports app.
3: The cover star of Madden NFL 27 has been released, and it's Chicago Bears quarterback Caleb Williams. Yo, fans in the Windy City, is this a good thing? The third-year quarterback is on Madden Curse Watch, Westwood One Sports.
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0: Sometimes you just want to let the song play, right? Anybody remember this one? 310-804-0410. I'm Johnny Ballgame on Westwood One. We'll get you in here. Let's start right off. How about Buffalo? I don't know if it's summertime yet in Buffalo, but Davis wants to talk, and I think he actually might want to talk hockey. Davis, you're up. What's up?
1: What's going on, John? Appreciate you taking my call, man. Definitely want to talk about the Stanley Cup Finals, man. What a series it's been. That game last night was crazy. Carolina, to me, the thing with the three games that I've seen with Carolina, they've gotten off to kind of, up and down starts. It has been great, or they've really got off to sluggish starts in these games. I feel like they're giving Vegas way too much room to operate in the middle of the ice. And then I think the goaltender, I think in game four is going to be different for them. I think they got to go to the backup goaltender. Vegas, to me, Mitch Marner has played like an MVP. I mean, he's played unbelievable. I mean, Toronto Maple Leafs fans on the other side of the border, Johnny, have got to be going nuts because Mitch Marner is playing some great hockey right now. But both these teams look shaky, though. You can tell these teams are in unfamiliar territory because you can see that, Vegas giving up that four-goal lead last night. Carolina has had a lot of defensive breakdowns. It proves that, the parity works in all these sports, especially in the NHL where there's salary cap. And I think we get a seven-gamer, man. This has been a great series so far.
0: I got two questions for you, Davis, and appreciate the call. You obviously know your hockey. Question number one. Davis, who wins the series quickly?
1: I'm going with Carolina in seven.
0: Okay, and the next one is you're a hockey fan. It's a big deal for you. How do you describe what the series has been so far with other, say, educated hockey people, unlike Stuart Kovacs?
1: Exciting, thrilling, and it seems like every time you think one of these teams is out of the game, something big happens. I mean, just every game's had such emotional swings. I feel like that's what's been so exciting to watch about it, and that's why, to me, this is such a hard championship to win because, if you fall asleep for a little bit in this game, you could see both teams have taken advantage of each other's mistakes.
0: Appreciate the call. Davis in Buffalo. That's 310-840-4910. Educated hockey folk. We'll take those calls tonight. The great games. There's so many food groups represented, right? When you're talking about what goes into what we call a great game. And one of the major food groups represented needs to be the back and forth, where if you're just watching it by yourself, sitting in your living room, where you change your mind as to who is going to win like five different times during the game. The back and forth element. Oh, no, they're going to win. Oh, the Knicks have it. It's over. Whoa, the Spurs are coming back. Wait, what? Down 14 late in game two. They come back. They take away. Wait, now they mess it up and they turn the ball back over. Knicks steal it. The back and forth. But in the hockey back and forth, this is on steroids, man. This is McGuire and Sosa 98. No, this is Brett Boone. This is big time, man. This is pop, this hockey series. Like, you're back and forth every game, five, six times, almost every swing of every goal. Like, when I was watching that hockey game last night, when it was 4-2, I was like, yep, yeah, they're going to tie it. My radio partner in Boise says that the worst lead in all of sports is a two-goal lead in hockey. It is the worst thing. You don't want to be up two goals in hockey because if they get the first goal, then all of a sudden you just know they're going to get the next, and that's what we've seen. Almost night in, night out on the NHL playoffs, man. Good stuff. 310-840-4910. I'm not sure what I expect from Wemby. That's why I'm asking you guys. Wemby expectations game three. He's had some gems. You know, the classic, what was it, the 41-24 game he had against the Oklahoma City Thunder, the double overtime thriller where he truly did announce his presence with authority, had like a wilt game. But he's been over 30 points four times in the playoffs, okay? You won't guess what their record is in those four games. Yeah, it's 4-0. So I'm going to say Wemby needs to average 30 the rest of the way for starters. But I don't think he can do that. He's not. I don't expect it. I think that's going to have to be. Play Dylan Harper. Let him go. Just let him loose. The kid gets a shot off whenever he wants it. He's an emotional player. So if he's feeling it, oh, he'll take over a game. And I think he's wired the right way. I think I could see him going into MSG and not feeling the funk. Like, play Dylan Harper. Stop. Play him. More minutes. Not that I know anything about this compared to Mitch Johnson, but just, man, that kid's tough. And I think they need him. The main reason for me why I'm going to be one of the, 25-plus million people watching this game tonight, basically, for me, is I want to see how Wemby responds. For me, Goliath is still the story. It's the 8-foot point guard guy. That's still the story for me. And it doesn't have to be for you, and it almost shouldn't be. Your story, if you're a Knicks fan, forget Wemby. Just, you got enough Knicks stuff, plenty there to keep you busy. But for me, I want to see how Wemby is going to respond. I don't care who wins. I'd like to see Wemby win for my wallet. I'd like to see the Knicks win for, I don't know, American sports humanity. I think it'd be cool to see a giant Jet, Met, and Yankee fan, all four together hugging, celebrating a Knicks title. That's the one team in that city that can unite. And I'll throw in what? Yeah, obviously the Rangers too, but yeah, like all those fan bases, the melting pot of New York sports, they all share the Knicks. So I want to see that too. I think it'll be cool. I love the story. They haven't lost since day one of the NFL draft. How long ago was that? That's nuts. So why the hell are they going to lose tonight? They don't lose. The confidence level, the freedom at which they play, basketball is about freedom, man, and confidence and playing loose. The teams that play tight usually lose, and the Spurs have been tight. The Knicks have not. And that's a big reason why they're up 2-0. These haven't been great games the Spurs have played. Hell no. But credit the Knicks. I will. Mike Brown out coaching Mitch Johnson, and it's not even close, bud. Mike Brown might be the MVP of this series. But Wemby's going to have to drop 30-plus. Every game, he's dropped 30-plus. In the playoffs, they have not lost. 4-0. Rebounding, those will come. Wemby needs to take over scoring. And for me, that's the storyline. How is Wemby going to respond to this? Because in basketball, the story you get to tell, because like no real other sport, can one human just take over the entire arena? Reggie Miller, 94. You know, all we can do examples all night. You know, but basketball lends itself to that story where one guy says, give me the ball and get out of the way. I got it. Wemby has everything in the toolbox to do it. We'll see. That's why I want to watch. The most expensive basketball game of all time to watch in person tonight, MSG of all arenas. And Wemby, you need to make sure that those Knicks fans who spend all that money, that's not a story they want to tell all that much. It's, oh yeah, remember the time we dropped 50 grand and got our ass kicked? That sucked. I'm not saying that's going to happen. Or maybe I am. I guess I am. I think the Spurs win game 3. I don't think Wemby's getting swept. It's going to be a very, very, very emotional building. Maybe it does shake the Spurs even more than it will the Knicks. Probably so. It might be one of those games where the Knicks get up 21-6 and it's just over. I mean, San Antonio, you have to weather that storm, you'd think. Because Knicks fans cannot wait for this. They'll storm it up all night, dude. That's what they want. One constant celebration. We've all seen or been to those NBA playoff games. They're a lot of fun. NBA playoff games, when your team is kicking the crap out of the opponent, are so fun. You're just draining all these threes. The other team's got to call these timeouts. You're just loving it. And, you know, I got no beef with Knicks fan, no beef with Spurs fan. I'll be happy. I just want to see the story, but I want to see Wemby. What are your expectations from him? He's just too young to get what needs to be done, or just he doesn't have what, where he's not going to be able to take over this series. Maybe he's not the best player in the league. He's the most valuable player, like, financially. I know he didn't win the award, but if you line everybody up against the wall, he's going to be the first pick. 310-840-4910. I'm Johnny Ballgame on Westwood One. Got 2 for 2 with Stu coming up. How about this? If you're listening to this show right now, I'm going to say you went to high school. Was the best athlete at your high school on the soccer team? Stuart, I'll start with you. The best athlete in your high school, did he play soccer?
2: No, he did not. No.
0: Yeah, me neither. And I don't know anybody listening that would say, oh, yeah, definitely. And I just kind of had this thought. It's stupid. It's hypothetical. It's Johnny Ball game, bull crap, whatever. But just thinking, like, would World Cup be different for Team USA if the best athletes in this country were funneled to soccer? Because they are not. They are funneled to football and basketball and baseball, but not soccer. Mainly football and basketball. They're not. The best athletes are not soccer players in this country. The average player in the World Cup is 6 feet, 170 pounds. That means half the players in the World Cup are under a buck 70. And maybe that's what you need for soccer. Maybe that's what that's the requirement. And if Christian McCaffrey played soccer, he wouldn't be good. Neither would Bijan Robinson. Eh? Neither would Jamar Chase. No, those guys wouldn't be good soccer players. I beg to differ. I think in this country, if those athletes, the superior athletic specimen athletes that America produces more than any other country, and not that they don't, but they're here, and they don't play soccer after they turn 10. If they did, would you think that Team USA or this country would dominate soccer too? Like it, I don't want to say total dominate, but like it does other sports where it's a mega global power. Basketball, football, you can't, but, you know. Like, would soccer be different? Like, I mean, I'll use another example here real quick, and we'll touch on this later too. But if, I don't know, if Kevin Durant grew up wanting to be a soccer goalie, he's 6'10". He has like an 8-foot wingspan. He has like a 40-inch vertical. He has side-to-side athleticism. He literally, with his size, makes the goal shrink. I would imagine a guy like that, Kevin Garnett, would be a brilliant soccer goalie. They don't do that here. What if they did? And it's just a total what if, because it's not going to happen. I'm just wondering, because the United States World Cup, and they are world-class athletes. Team USA, world-class. Kristen Pulisic down. They're world-class athletes, but they're not the best athletes in America. No. And they average 6 feet, a buck 70. Like, at that height, size, and weight, that height and weight, you couldn't play in the NFL or the NBA. Like, you wouldn't be, it'd be really hard. Maybe the NBA, 6 foot, a buck 70, sure. But you're definitely one of the smaller players in the league, and you got to be what, like Devontae Smith, to be a buck 70 playing in the NFL? Not a lot of dudes. So I want to get your takes on that. But first, let's go to Calgary. Oh, what a hockey town! Especially a guy named Biff. You know, make like a tree and get out of here. Biff in Calgary is on the line. Biff, what you got, bud?
3: It's actually Chris, but that's cool. I love Biff. That's cool. I love that you called out hockey fans, and the fact that a Buffalo person was the person that called in, you got to get some Canadians in here. So the thing is, no one wants to cheer for Vegas, but because of their goalie, because of their way they go about things, because all the things, but you gotta love them, right? Like Braden McNabb taking a puck to the face and going in the next day. And then, you know, I mean, no one in the rest of Canada loves Toronto, but everyone would kind of like to see Mitch Marner win a Stanley Cup, not in Toronto, I think, would be great. But yeah, that Braden McNabb thing is great. You can't not respect everything that Vegas does. There, it's like, we're going to fire our coach with 8 games left because we're not going to get in there. And then, like, all they want to do is win. And I love Rod the Bod, you know, the coach of the Hurricanes, but
0: yeah, me too.
3: But, and I want to see Carolina win, but Vegas just, man, they just put it all on the line.
0: Thanks for the call, Biff in Calgary. I hope you call me again because I got Biff Tannen lines all night long, Lionel Richie, if you're listening. I'm Johnny Ballgame. It's Westwood One Sports Night, guys. 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
4: Wow, wow, whoa. The Knicks are up 2-0. New York stole 2 games in San Antonio. The next 2 are in the Garden with a chance to sweep. Game 3 of the NBA Finals is tomorrow night. Westwood One Sports.
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0: NFL team, would you say one of the four worst teams in the league? I know who the four worst teams in the league are, and I may have put the Patriots in this neighborhood 365 days ago, so that's why I love the NFL. You know, you could think you're one of the four worst teams in the league and be in the playoffs. It's weird, but every year there's that team. But do you have one of the four worst teams in the league? Stuart Kovacs, producer, he's a Raider fan. I imagine he'll have something to say. But yeah, if that's one of you guys, we'll go there, and I got some quarterback stuff. I kind of understand. I'm kind of leaning Tampa over Baker, and I love Baker. He could QB my team. Yeah, I'll support a Baker Mayfield team. But man, I kind of get both sides of this thing. Want to talk a little bit about that too. But let's have some fun. We do it every Sunday night with Stuart Kovacs. It's 2-4-2 with Stu.
1: What will the sports world be talking about in the morning? It's 2-for-2 with Stu.
2: All right, ballgame. It's been a few days since the NFL trade that shocked a lot of people, and that is the Rams trading for Myles Garrett, giving away Jared Verse, a first-round pick in 2027, a second-round pick in 2028, and then a third-round pick in 2029. Obviously, this is a massive hole and a massive trade. From the Rams' perspective, who were already one of the favorites in the NFC, do you think this puts them over the top?
0: I do. Yep. The Rams should be the betting favorite. I imagine they will be the betting favorite. They have a Hall of Fame quarterback coming off an MVP season. He's not as old as you think. He'll be 38 this entire season. That's not ancient in this league anymore if you keep quarterbacks healthy, which they do. And then defensively, I mean, yeah, they're going to fly around. Now, is Myles Garrett going to change everything? I don't know. Say he has a game where he has two sacks. That's a great game, right? If he did that every week, he'd have 34 sacks on the year. So give him two sacks. He had a lot of those days in Cleveland where at the end of the game they were losing. So I don't know how much more winning it'll allow you to do, because pass rushers don't win you games in this league, guys. Quarterbacks do. Cleveland's a perfect example of that. But, man, the Rams have all the other boxes checked. They can let this guy add him to replace Jared Verse. He's a better version of him. I'll say this. If I could put money on a team to win the Super Bowl, maybe I wouldn't right now, but I might put money on a team from the NFC West to win the Super Bowl. I think with the Rams and the Seahawks, you got a shot that you're thinking at least one of those two teams potentially is playing in the NFC Championship game, which gives you an opportunity to hedge your bet at that point if you want to go in that direction. But yeah, I think I got to give it to the Rams right now. That's the best roster, maybe the best coach. They're rolling, man.
2: Man, you talk about that NFC West. The 49ers are no slouch either. They're probably not a Super Bowl favorite types, but they are a team that's pretty good. So that division is, I mean, it's yep. Just a ridiculous division. It's not even fair. I know the Cardinals are not very good, but they're top.
0: It's still, I think, so with the Cardinals, it's still the best division in the league, guys. And that includes one of the worst teams in football, the Cardinals. I say that because find me another division where you could see three teams winning a Super Bowl. If San Francisco stays healthy, bang, bang, Niner gang, you know this. You have just as much a shot as anybody. You almost got the one seed last year when you were hurt. So, yeah, find me another division with three legit Super Bowl contenders. Stuart, what's next?
2: Yeah, that's going to be tough. Sticking in the NFC, the Packers, they gave wide receiver Christian Watson $110 million over 4 years. Now, I know he doesn't really have the stats that really back it up in terms, in terms of totals. I know he's missed a lot of games. His 17 yards per catch average does rank among the best in the NFL since he was drafted in 2022. So you do see the potential there, but obviously he has to do it over a 17-game regular season. Do you think the deal is worth it for the Packers, giving Christian Watson $110 million?
0: The cap will go up significantly every year. So first and foremost, these deals won't look suspect in 3 years unless the players aren't very good, and maybe that's potential. Look, Green Bay on paper, you can't say they're not investing in Jordan Love's help. I mean, Reed, second round. Watson, second round. Matthew Golden, first round. Tucker Kraft, third round. Luke Musgrave, second round. Like, they're trying to use, you know, expensive capital to get Jordan Love the weapons. But I'll tell you this, is the dark side in Seattle, is Myles Garrett in L.A., are they nervous when Jordan Love comes to town for an NFC championship game with Christian Watson, Matthew Golden, and Jaden Reed? For me, right now, at least for the next year or two, sorry, Mike Wickett, I don't think the Packers, I think you're bringing a butter knife to a machine gun fight with that receiving core right now. But, you know, that they like him. We'll see if it comes to fruition this year with more work under their belt, staying healthy. Green Bay's trying here. Let's hope for them it pays off and they get two Pro Bowl caliber receivers out of Watson, Golden, and Reed. Two of those guys end up being, you know, your Robert Brooks and Antonio Freeman type of deal, Donald Driver, whatnot. And maybe they're going, but I don't think anybody, you guys, I don't think anybody in the NFC is scared of Green Bay going into this season. They're good, but they're not scary, in my opinion, Stuart Kovacs.
2: Yeah, it's hard to argue. If he does come to the point where he is worth his money, though, I think that's going to start to put a lot of pressure on Love, because they're going to start asking, okay, it's time to win. It's time to win some big playoff games, and he has not really done that yet.
0: No, not saying he can't, not saying he won't. They're paying him too, and that's where we're going to go when we come back on this next hour with Stuart Kovacs as well, man. Good stuff. Two for two with Stu. We'll check back in a little bit later. 310-840-4910. As always, we'll take your calls if you want to talk. I'm asking, what do you expect you're going to see out of Wemby tonight in the Garden? Is he going to fold like a lawn chair? Is he going to have his worst game? Is the crowd going to get to him? Are the nerves? I mean, I just saw him go to OKC. Pretty raucous environment there on a game 7 and take it over. I mean, I did see that. I get it, though. Maybe the finals are different. What are your Wemby expectations? Don't you agree? Probably has to take the whole damn series over if they have a chance. Maybe he can't. Jalen Brunson's like, dude, that's what I do every night. We haven't lost since day one of the NFL draft. Get off it. All right, NFL. I think I'm pro team on this.
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0: feels like this could be a song Nick Fan is thinking about. We got you where we want you. Or maybe the Spurs are getting ready to have a 77 Blazers like of comeback run. We'll get there a little later too. Johnny Ball Game, appreciate you every Sunday night on Westwood One Sports Night. 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Appreciate every one of you. 310-840-4910. I'm gonna play a little game with our producer Stuart over here because I love NFL quarterback storylines, and I think most football fans do, or at least you kind of know what we're talking about. And I'm looking at current quarterback contracts, and you can dissect contracts in the NFL any which way, right? It's not cut and dry. I just looked at the list of the total guaranteed money that teams are giving these quarterbacks. That, to me, okay, that's what they're getting in guarantees. So I'll just go from there. And the thing is with Baker Mayfield, and would you agree Baker Mayfield is a hothead? But I can almost say in a good way, grabbing his crotch against KU when they wouldn't shake his hand. You know, all the, I guess, antics. Kind of a hothead. Sometimes I think at quarterback, you can definitely be a hothead and win and be awesome. Look at Jim McMahon, one of my favorite quarterbacks ever. The punky QB, hothead. Look at his winning percentage. One, dudes played for him. They liked him. Baker, I think, is in that kind of regard. If there's a modern-day kind of Jim McMahon type of personality, maybe it's Baker. But I think he was emotional and hot-headed when he went to the media after he was told absolutely what he did not want to hear. And that sucks. And I've done, I think you probably have too, a lot of listeners, more so than me, even like contract negotiations. I work under a contract with Cumulus Media for what I do in sports talk radio for my career. And, you know, that first offer on the contract, you think you're in one neighborhood and the suits are in an entirely another neighborhood. And you're like, wait, what? It's not even fair. It's not even respectful. Like, what the hell is this? I'm good here. You love me, right? We're doing good things. And then this, and then Baker, he gets microphone after OTAs and he's pissed. Totally get it. But I do understand both perspectives. Like I said, I'm a Baker guy. I think he's a top 10-ish guy. If you get his best year, I think he's an MVP candidate. Baker's best year, I think he could be an MVP candidate. Future at Tampa, Todd Bowles, ton of pressure this year. I think he has a mega hot seat in Tampa, has to win. And Baker looks like he's going to play this year on a one-year deal. I mean, you could franchise tag him, cool. You could draft another quarterback. There's going to be some if you're Tampa. Or you can, you know, this is just the first offer. Baker's emotional. Let's meet in the middle somewhere. And Baker Mayfield can be the ongoing quarterback in Tampa and make, you know, top 10-ish money, which is what he wants. Baker wants his market value, 100%. But NFL franchises, GMs, the way you build a roster, sometimes if you're going to put too much into one position, you're not going to be able to even it out. And that's where I bring Stuart Kovacs in to the program, the producer. Follows the NFL, knows the NFL, and I'm confident he'll be able to answer these questions correctly, Stuart. I just need a yes or no. Fair?
1: Yeah, totally fair. Definitely.
0: I want you to answer this question. Has this quarterback started in a Super Bowl? Have they taken their team to a Super Bowl? Okay. Pretty easy. All right. And I'm going down. This is guaranteed money that teams have committed to quarterbacks. And this is the list. Okay. I'll just start from the top. You tell me yes or no, Stuart. Josh Allen.
1: He has not.
0: Dak Prescott.
1: He has also not.
0: Deshaun Watson.
1: Deshaun has not either.
0: Joe Burrow.
1: Joe Burrow has, yes.
0: Trevor Lawrence.
1: Trevor Lawrence has not.
0: Justin Herbert.
1: Justin Herbert has not.
0: Lamar Jackson.
1: Lamar Jackson, not yet either, no.
0: Brock Purdy.
1: Brock Purdy has.
0: Okay, great. There's two. Two. And I think you would say Brock Purdy, and I'll say this, went to the Super Bowl when he was on Mr. Irrelevant Money. Brock Purdy ain't starting any Super Bowls when he's a top eight quarterback in guaranteed money. Not saying he can't, not saying he won't, but he hasn't. But I'm still going to, I'll be fair with that. Okay. That's the list, guys. So if I'm Tampa and I'm really looking at this thing, and I imagine they are, and Baker Mayfield wants to be in that type of neighborhood, and you might say he deserves it.

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1: They don't have enough money spent on it? Oh, hell no! No! They love their defense. They love their playmakers. They love the egoless quarterback in Seattle because it's the exact opposite of what they had the last time they were good. And love you, Russ, will forever. But he had an ego, and he needed it fed. Sam Darnold, dude, it's impossible to have an ego when you've been thrown out, tossed out, chewed up, spit out, thrown under the bus, made fun of constantly, been told you've sucked for 5 years and you were a bust. Tough to get an ego when you've been humiliated like Darnold has. And that absolutely worked. And I'll just say it's continued. It's working in Seattle. So if I'm Tampa and I'm looking at that, there's a lot of quarterbacks coming in this draft. Now, well, Baker's too good to get you a top 10 pick. Sure. It probably is. So you're going to have to figure something out. But of all those picks, you know, who was a top 10 pick? Josh Allen was late. I mean, first round, but these weren't first overall picks. Dak Prescott, no. Deshaun, no. Burrow, yes. Lawrence, yes. Few of them. Lamar was late first round. Jalen Hurts was round two. So you can, Jordan Love was late first round. So don't tell me, oh, it's impossible for Tampa to get one of those guys next year. No, bull crap. It happens every year. I'll find one if that's the direction they want to go. So I kind of get Tampa. Like, if we're going to get in that community where we're going to do quarterback money like that, even close to that, what's it going to do for the rest of our roster when we just saw the Super Bowl and I'll even extend it? Like, what AFC team probably should have been in the Super Bowl? Same deal, dude. Bo Nix, same draft class, dude, as Drake May. So in the AFC, and all those big-ass, badass quarterbacks I just named to my producer, Stuart Kovacs, Josh Allen, Joe Burrow, Lawrence, Herbert, Lamar, all those badasses, none of them were playing in the AFC Championship last year. Nope, it was a couple of rookie fart knockers from 2 years ago. So I understand Tampa and their MO potentially to be, man, is it really? And Baker's not even old. He's 31. He's the same class as Josh Allen and Sam Darnold and Lamar. Right, guys? He's that age. He's fine. It's not an age thing. I just think it's a, hey, don't be the Cowboys. Don't pay Dak Prescott, Josh Allen, Patrick Mahomes type of Deshaun Watson type of money when he's not those players. And that's what I think the mistake the Cowboys made. And the reason you didn't hear me say Mahomes is, you know, he has the highest total value contract, but his guaranteed isn't quite as high. He's like 12th. But yeah. I would pay Mahomes whatever it takes. He's like an outlier here. That's like the only one though. I mean, I guess Josh Allen, sure, but is he going to get there? I mean, I shoulda, coulda, woulda, but he lost to Bo Nix last year. And then the year before it's Lamar, or I'm sorry, it's Pat, and then it's Pat, and then it's Burrow. Like Josh Allen's what? He's lost two playoff games to Burrow and what? Two playoff games, maybe three to Mahomes. He's the highest paid guy in the league. Might be the league's best player. But what else can you do with your roster to be able to have that get you to Super Bowls? This isn't the NBA, man. You can't just have the best guy and think you're going to get there. And if you're the Cowboys, you can't pay somebody to be the best guy who's not the best guy. 310-840-4910. So I'm kind of team Tampa on this, but if Baker gets the deal he wants, okay. I mean, look at like, it'd be like what? Jared Goff in the Lions, perfectly capable quarterback. And Jared Goff makes a ton of money. Average salary, $53 million for Jared Goff. You want to know where that ranks? 7th.

0: the league. Lion fan. Jared Goff is the seventh highest paid quarterback in average salary. You cool with that? Because Buck fan, that's what the neighborhood is. Might not be the Dak and Josh Allen neighborhood, but it's certainly going to be in Jared Goff neighborhood, as it should be. Baker Mayfield, in my opinion, is worth about as much as Jared Goff. A little more, a little less, whatever. Their kids are going to the same schools. And for the Lions, I mean, shoulda, coulda, woulda, too. They almost made that work. Coulda, shoulda, woulda. Kick field goals, Dan Campbell. And it woulda worked. But it doesn't, and it didn't. And I don't know where the hell the Lions are going this year. It's not my favorite team in that division. 310-840-4910. Are you guys, is it Baker or is it Tampa? What side would you be on if this is your team and you were thinking from a fan's perspective? I mean, because you better be damn well sure, right? He's going to get you there. Because, I mean, ask a Dolphin fan about signing Tua, where that got him. Well, they had to. You couldn't let him walk. Let him freaking walk. Stop. Couldn't let him out of the building. Well, who else are we going to get? Yeah, there's a lot of guys. Figure it out. But know who you have isn't the one. I don't know. So I get both sides. And I understand Baker being pissed off and calling him out. It looks bad in the locker room if he's on a one-year deal. Every one of those players looks and say, okay, well, Baker's probably not going to be here next year. Where the hell is the team going to go? It's I guess, bad PR. But, again, it's a business, and I understand Tampa not wanting Baker Mayfield to make the type of money with those other guys, because those other guys aren't exactly starting in Super Bowls all the time either. The teams we're seeing get closer to Super Bowls, or at least the last year or two, have had the best rosters, guys. The Eagle team, best roster in the league, Howie Roseman. That's why he's there all the time with different quarterbacks, different coaches. John Schneider, Seattle. That's why he's there all the time. Different quarterbacks, different coaches. Because he knows how to build a roster. I'm Johnny Ballgame. Recognize. We're the late night crew on Westwood One. Stuart Kovacs producing. Mondo Hernandez running our board. And we'll get to some calls here. Let's get to Boston. I'll tell you this. A Boston sports fan knows good quarterback play because they've seen it. Thomas Edward Patrick Brady Jr. Jim in Boston, you're up with Johnny Ballgame on Westwood One. Jim, what you got, bud?
1: Thanks for taking my call, Johnny. You know, that whole list, like you said, none of them guys have proven anything. You've got to have a quarterback that has the ability to make their team around him better. The Brady, the Mannings, the Mahomes. Until they do that, they really shouldn't be getting that kind of money. I mean, if not, then Baker deserves it just as much as them. I mean, he's put up stats. He's brought his team to the division championship, stuff like that.
0: Hell,
1: I mean,
0: yeah.
1: I just look at it. Go ahead.
0: No, I'm just agreeing with you, Jim and Boss. I mean, Baker Mayfield has won playoff games for two different teams. A lot of quarterbacks don't do that, especially when the teams are Cleveland and Tampa, not historical juggernauts. I'm with you, bro.
1: Because I wouldn't take Lamar or Allen to always just miss. I want to win. You know, I know everybody.
0: Maybe,
1: you know, Buffalo loves them and they're great, but. You know, championships are different than having great. Look at Pittsburgh. For years, they've been over 500. I mean, they've won championships, don't get me wrong. But I don't know. I just wouldn't want to be happy with that. I want a winner.
0: Gotcha. Jim in Boston, thanks for the call. Go Patriots. I'd imagine you're a Pats fan, and hopefully you guys. It's weird. Nobody's hot on the Pats this year. You know, they just went to a Super Bowl, too. Drake May, if he would have won league MVP, like, nobody would have had a problem with it. For real. But go back and watch that Super Bowl. It was U-G-L-Y. Trust me, I've watched it 12 times. They couldn't get the ball past midfield on that defense. That was scary good Seattle defense in that Super Bowl. Scary! The weirdest thing, though, go back and look. Look at, like, every game the Seahawks played last year and what they did defensively, giving up, you know, less than 300 yards or all these great stats. And then look at them against the Rams. The Rams will have 500 yards of offense. No one else in the league can get 200 yards of offense. It's crazy. Just go look at the Seahawks D against the Rams and then look at it against the rest of the league. Huh, that's how good the stinking Rams are, man. How much you should respect what they do down there. It's fantastic and wow. And now they load up with Myles Garrett. I mean, tough to beat them if they stay healthy. And you have to say that with every team in the NFL, because one or two injuries can break any team. And it does every year. Two or three fans thinking their team's going to be awesome this year, their team will suck because somebody's going to get hurt, and that sucks. I get it. Keep the calls going all night long. 310-840-9910. Four worst NFL teams. Do you have to put the Raiders there? Is that easy peasy? I don't know. 310-840-4910. I'm Johnny Ballgame. It's Westwood One Sports Night. Guys, download. Easy peasy. Download the Westwood One Sports app.
2: Wow, wow, whoa. The Knicks are up 2-0. New York stole two games in San Antonio. The next two are in the Garden with a chance to sweep. Game 3 of the NBA Finals is tomorrow night. Westwood One Sports.
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0: these NFL rabbit holes, and I love it. But, you know, over that commercial break there, I'm just there thinking, you know, okay, where are we going? Where are we headed on Westwood Sports Night? And I'm like, oh, dude, we got a game tonight. You know, like, I can get lost in the NFL, and then you kind of have to, like, you know, pit stop a little bit and be like, yeah, there is the most expensive professional basketball game to watch in person tonight at the world's most famous arena. I mean, have fun with that script, screenwriter, you know, with this Knicks team having not lost since day one of the NFL draft. I keep saying that stat because I keep having to double check it. I can't believe that was their last loss. Day one, not day three of the NFL draft, not that Friday night, day one. Like Fernando Mendoza, first overall pick that day. What? Like, it, for me, it almost feels like, guys, we know how this story is going to end. And it feels like, that's why I say, Nick fan, you're the smartest guy in the room because you've been on this. And you didn't care that Wemby is Godzilla, whatever the hell. Nope. You got the team and experience compared to the Spurs. You guys have went on a playoff run last year. Yeah, sure. Yeah, experience. I mean, look at the experience those players had in college. You think it's easier to go through the NBA than March Madness, where it's a one-game scenario every single game? Those are tough. And those kids did that at Nova when they were kids. And they're not anymore, and they're playing against kids. I mean, think about that. When Brunson, Hart, Bridges were winning those titles, those natties at Villanova, you know, Dylan Harper was opening Christmas presents with superhero toys. You know, Wemby was excited to get the new Power Rangers set for Christmas. He was 11 or whatever it was. Maybe that's been the difference, other than the Knicks are just better than the Spurs. And it didn't matter the level of competition, because obviously you saw what they did to the level of competition. It just wasn't fair. And this series, I'm seeing one team that's free, loose, doesn't care if they're going to lose. And they haven't lost. And maybe that's because of it. And it's all in the crock pot for the Knicks. So I don't know. It's great theater, right? I mean, my Wemby expectations, I expect Wemby to be terrific tonight. And if he's not, then yeah, he is clearly not ready. But it's not like the Oklahoma City Western Conference Finals series was some cheesy AAU tournament either. That was massive. Those crowds were mega. That was a huge deal. That's a champion team. And they handled it. They weren't nervous with the crowd in Game 7. They won a road Game 7. Only like 30% of the road teams in the history of that league win Game 7s. And they did. And now it's like, oh my God, they're just a bunch of kids. The hell is this? Wow, man. It's kindergarten cop over here. So that just happened? No, maybe you do have to credit the Knicks. Or maybe you do say, they're too young. The inexperience is there. I'll buy that too. But I expect Wemby to have a great night tonight. And I'll tell you, I think the Spurs win Game 3. I hope they do. A lot of it's just hoping. Like, you know, good for the Knicks. I can't wait to see the party. Knick fan, I ain't got no beef with you. You've never pissed me off. You've never really annoyed me. Again, Knick fan, you didn't exist at this school for like a long time. You didn't even count. You know, like, I never listened to a Knicks fan. You guys, you know, you don't count. 99. I watched all those games. I'm a kid of the 80s and 90s. I loved the Pat Riley Knicks. Let's get one superstar and seven tough guys and build a team that damn near beat Michael and Scottie. Got as close as just about any team did. They had one megastar in Ewing, and then Pat Riley said, well, we're not going to beat the Bulls at basketball, so we're going to have to beat the crap out of them. And that's what they tried to do. And you had Ewing, your superstar, and then you got tough guys. You know, they used to call them goons in the NBA, right? Tough guys. Found Anthony Mason in the CBA. Tough guy. John Starks as tough a two guard in his era. Tough guy. CBA. Charles Oakley, maybe the toughest dude ever. The X-Man, Xavier McDaniel, never said no to a fight. Encouraged them. The Seattle years. The X-Man? Like, that's what Pat Riley did. Even the point guards were tough. Derek Harper and Doc Rivers on those Knicks teams. Greg Anthony, Charlie Ward, tough football player. Chris Childs was a CBA guy, tough. And that's what those Knicks teams were. I loved those Knicks teams. Like I said, I ain't got no beef with Knicks fan. Cool, win one. I was rooting for you in 94, too. I didn't want the Rockets to win. Good for them. Dream was the best player on the planet when Jordan was playing for the Birmingham Barons. He won both titles. Good for him. But I ain't got no beef with the Knicks fan. I want to see all this. But I would love to see a decent series. Just say this. Stuart, say San Antonio wins tonight by 20. It just clicks. And sometimes you see a team get too emotional early. Maybe they run out of gas. I don't know. I know it feels crazy even suggesting that the Knicks, ever even maybe even kind of lose a game, right? Because they just don't. So I'm not only saying they're going to lose, but I'm just saying they're going to get their ass kicked, right? This is a mega hypothetical. But if that does happen, are you going to bed on Monday night thinking, hey, we got a series? Or, give the Spurs one little easy peasy. The Knicks still have total control here. What do you think you'll think, Stu?
1: I think I would have to see the Spurs win both games in New York to make this 2-2 to think this is going to be a series. Even if they do win on Monday by 15, 20, 25 points, I still think the Knicks would win game four. But you never know. We'll see.
0: Okay. I think I'm with you on that. But if they win by 20, I don't know, Stu. Yeah, you're right. I have to see it. But if the Spurs absolutely handle them, and let's say Wemby, like I said, the Spurs have not lost a playoff game this year when Wemby drops 30-plus. They're 4-0. So let's just go ahead and say Wemby drops the 30 spot. Last game, by the way, Stuart Kovacs, I will have you know this. You know how many points Wemby had game two?
1: He was like 29, right?
0: He had 29. Do you remember the last play of that game? It was a Wemby makeable jumper that didn't go down. Had that went down, he scores 31, and the Spurs win the game. 30, my magic Wemby number. Every time he's dropped it, they've won. So Wemby's going to have to just say, fellas, I know I'm the giant here, and you can count on me. I'll win this game for us. But role players, hit your open threes, defend. Dylan Harper, I think needs to play more minutes. Again, I'm not trying to coach this team for Mitch Johnson, who I tremendously respect. But I look at Dylan Harper and some of the plus minus there. And game one, he played 28 minutes. That's not enough. Game two, he played 32 minutes, a little more. I still don't think it's enough. He's dropped 16 in game one and 15 in game two. Like, the guy scores and he's deadly. And I guarantee you, Knicks fan isn't comfortable when he's out there. And maybe for him, there's something where, he was a teenager 2 months ago. So maybe it is a little big. Okay. These are humans. This is the psychology in basketball is big. Confidence in basketball is everything. And if you don't have it, you're screwed, dude. And you got to play free in basketball. If you play with a thought in your head of, we might lose, it's really hard to win. Really hard. And the Knicks do not play with that. They know they're going to win. They don't even think about, well, what if we lose? And I think the Spurs did, because I think they knew. They were at home. They're the big bad. They're the favorite. They're the big bad team. They're going to they're the ones that were under pressure and they lost, and I think it got to them. I don't know if they can fix it. Might be too late because the Knicks, like I said, they don't even know how to lose. We're talking about a team that doesn't lose basketball games saying they're now going to lose 4 in 5 games. That's what the Spurs have to do to win this thing. The Knicks can't win 2 more games. They can win 1 more. So the Spurs got to win 4 out of 5. I guess a team that doesn't know how to lose. So I get it. Stuart Kovac says if the Spurs win tonight, he'll sleep like a freaking baby knowing that the Knicks are still going to get the party. Are you different on that? 310-840-4910, NBA Finals and basketball fans. Because we all know, if the Knicks win, okay, yeah. Thanks for playing. See ya. Wouldn't want to be ya, Spurs. And you're too young, and I said this last week, I'll say it again, the person under the most pressure in these finals is and was and will forever be Mitch Johnson. Young coach, out of nowhere, given a Ferrari of a young roster, and better win titles, if not now, real quickly. Or else you'll be Paul Silas. You'll be the answer to a trivia question of who was Wemby's first coach. Mitch Johnson, if they win this series, Mitch Johnson might, I don't want to say be along for the ride, but yeah, look at Greg Popovich's career before Duncan showed up. Pop is a legend of the sport. He was a nobody before Duncan showed up. Hell, he gave himself the job. He was the GM. Was it what Bob Hill? Brian Hill? Bob Hill was the coach, and Pop put himself in when he got Duncan, and now he's one of the greatest ever. That could be Mitch Johnson, but if you don't win early enough, you're Paul Silas, the very first coach LeBron had in Cleveland. And now you're just a tough trivia question to answer. Stuart Kovacs, you wouldn't have got that, right? You remember Braun's first coach?
1: Braun's, I do. I don't think I can give you Jordan's, but Braun's, I do remember Silas. I do remember Silas.
0: Okay. I think Jordan's first coach, was it Kevin Lockery? Or was it Stu? Exactly. That's a good one, too. I don't remember Jordan's first coach either. I'm going to say it's Kevin Lockery. I'm looking right now. Was that?
1: Kevin Lockery. Yeah, Kevin Coachables 83 to 85.
0: Yeah, Kevin Lockery got to be Jordan's first coach. My gosh, Kevin Lockery, if you're still with us, how often does he think about that? He's thinking, just would have given me 2 more years. I would have had it too. That's the pressure for me. It's on Mitch Johnson because he's getting his ass worked, in my opinion. And I'm a Mitch Johnson guy. I don't know if you know this, Stuart Kovacs, but I grew up about 5 miles away from Mitch Johnson.
1: That's crazy.
0: Coach of the Spurs.
1: That's crazy.
0: About 5 miles away. Same neighborhood. His dad was a Seattle Supersonic, J.J. Johnson. Look him up. I believe he was an all-star. He was on the 79 Seattle Supersonics championship team. And those guys, I grew up in Seattle, those guys, downtown Fred Brown, you know, Gus Williams, Jack Sigma, J.J. Johnson, Slick Watts, all those old Sonics stayed in town because they were legends in that town. And Mitch Johnson grew up in the same neighborhood I did. So I've always rooted for him, man. O'Day High School in Seattle, playing at Stanford. I always loved Mitch. So I want him to do well. And I know, but the pressure is on him, man, because he might get to coach Wemby for, like, until he wants to, like 17 years. You're a legend then. You're going to hang up multiple banners. It'll be you and Pop, like all that. But if you don't win these finals, if you don't get a ring there in the next, what, 2, maybe 3 years, they're going to find a legit badass resume coach. And look at all the coaches that LeBron had early on. They kept giving new coach after new coach. Look at all the coaches Wilt had. It's pressure. 310-840-4910. Let's get to Oregon. Miss Oregon, Pacific Northwest. I don't know if there's a prettier state. Oregon, lovely. Glenn, you're on the line in Oregon. What you got, Glenn? Bring it.
2: Yes, sir. Portland used to be beautiful. I don't have a dog in the race. For one, Fox isn't going to be on this roster next year. You can't pay that man $55 million a year with Harper sitting there. That's your future. Start him. Two, the series is over. I thought it was going to go 6-7. I think there's something to be said for having, you know, for these boys, they haven't grown into their man weight. They're going to end up getting three chips before it's all said and done with, but they're just not quite ready yet. If you watch the games, and I've watched all of them, you're looking at the Spurs, and they have to play their best game just to keep it close.
0: I'm with you. And best game, what's that? Wemby scoring 30-plus. Thanks for the call, Glenn in Oregon. It's a wrap. And, I mean, it should be, right? I mean, the Knicks have given no one any little drop of medicine that they might be in trouble here, you know? I mean, the scary thing is for Knicks fan, maybe how comfortable you do feel. But again, you're the smartest guy in the room, Knicks fan. That's you. You're right. You've called all of this. When idiots on the radio, myself included, you know, we looked at your path. We looked at the size of your best players. You know, Jalen Brunson's a second rounder. You know, we just found every which way. Nope. But you don't lose. And you play together. And Knicks fan, if you're old enough, are you drawing the lines between this roster and the 73 title-winning team? Like, that didn't have that 25-point-per-game score, all those guys? Pearl Monroe, Walt Clyde Frazier, Willis, DeBuscher, Bradley, Jackson, that whole team. Like, that was a team. Rhett Holtzman? I mean, this Knicks team kind of feels like that. They love each other, and, dude, the ball just goes in. And I'll tell you, Mike Brown, the way he is, and I said this earlier, I'll say it again, he reminds me kind of like Sparky Anderson when he just had a knack for when to pull a relief pitcher or when to keep the guy in. Like, I've heard smart baseball people say, man, Sparky, he had the feeling for it. He could see ahead. And Mike Brown, multiple times in the finals, every time, and it's happened both games, the Spurs sit there and nurse like an 8-point lead, or at least they did game one. And then the Knicks, they just always come back. The Spurs are up 8. And I'm thinking, okay, Mike Brown, you should probably take a timeout, calm this. Nope, he doesn't. He lets them play. What happens? They hit a 3, down 5. Okay, they get a stop. They hit another 3, down 2. Okay, pretty soon they're winning again. Every time, it seems like Mike Brown is just spot on with his team, saying, I don't need to call a timeout. We don't need to calm anything down. Yeah, we're down by 9. It's okay. I mean, and the role players hitting 3s on the road, it's beautiful basketball, you guys. It's not just a bunch of 3s. I mean, Jalen Brunson operates inside the 3-point line. You got to just love every bit of this team, Nick fan. Don't you just love it as a sports fan when you just love your team, everybody? Even you love them so much that if they lose, you're like not mad at them. You feel sorry for them because you're hurting like they are. Like, that's love of a team. You're not mad. You don't call them choke artists. You don't say we need to fire everybody. No, you're sad. You're not mad. Because you love them and you wanted to see them get that celebration. You want to see Jalen Brunson sitting in the back of a convertible with confetti everywhere. That's what you want. And I think you're going to get it too. But I do think the Spurs win tonight. Wishful thinking mainly. Wemby's got to get 30. He had 29 game two. We all saw the last second of the game. That ball goes in, he's got 31, the Spurs win, and then there would be 5-0 when Wemby drops 30-plus in a playoff game. Those are my things for the Spurs. Wemby, you need to take the game over, and Dylan Harper, no minutes restriction. Mitch Johnson, just play him. And by the way, I will say this, Stuart, me and Mitch Johnson are not friends. We're not. I'd never met him, but our dads knew each other. I will say that. That's how I know I grew up so close to him. My dad, rest in peace, he's no longer with us, was buddies with J.J. Johnson, rest in peace, who's no longer with us as well. So I knew and followed their family my whole life because it was my dad's buddy. Anyway, so I want the Spurs for my own. I'd love to see a Seattle guy like Mitch Johnson get this opportunity and take advantage of it. But man, got to hand it to Mike Brown. You know, you forgot all those tough series, or at least I did. All those tough series Mike Brown had with those LeBron Cavs that didn't just quite get there. And then all those series Mike Brown had sitting next to Steve Kerr for a dynasty. And you're seeing it. He's by far the best coach in this series. We'll see what happens tonight. I'm Johnny Ballgame. What do you say? 310-840-4910. We're taking your calls all night. It's Westwood One Sports Night, you guys. Have you downloaded the Westwood One Sports app?
3: 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Yo, fans in the Windy City, is this a good thing? The third-year quarterback is on Madden Curse Watch. Westwood One Sports.
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0: Ja Rule. Last time the Knicks were in the finals, this was bumping. Yeah, a little before that even. Appreciate you guys. I'm Johnny Ballgame, Sunday nights. 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Appreciate you guys here on Westwood One. Got this gig in early January. Been teamed up with Stuart Kovacs, producer, Mondo Hernandez, board operator, DJ extraordinaire. We've been doing this run for about 6 months now. It's hard to imagine. Time flies, Stuart Kovacs. Let's check in on it. Two for two with Stu.
1: What will the sports world be talking about in the morning? It's two for two with Stu.
2: All right, it was not a great week for Bears fans, especially those who live in the Chicago area, as it appears there is at least a good chance that their team will be moving away from Soldier Field and to Hammond, Indiana, in a different state. What do you make of this, and you know how brutal is this for Bears fans?
0: You know, are Packer and Lion and Viking fan going to make fun of the Bears fans because they're in Indiana? Bears fan, is that going to bug you? I'll just ask Bears fan. I'd love to hear. Does this bug you? 310-840-4910. It doesn't bug me, but dude, why should it? That's going to be a badass stadium, but again, it's not my team. You know, if you move the Seahawks to Portland, Oregon, would I be upset? 310-840-4910. Good one, Stu.
2: All right, and you also have Russell Wilson. He announced his retirement from the NFL this week, and he will be joining the NFL on CBS as one of their pre- and post-game analysts. Question about Russell Wilson. What do you think his legacy will ultimately be?
0: His legacy ultimately, I think, will be for his height, being able to do what he did and maybe even change the game and the way the quarterback position was scouted, where maybe you could be a certain height and be a great Hall of Fame level quarterback, which is what he is. He'll be known for winning games, pulling games out of a hat. He'll be known for the mobility. I mean, he was Doug Flutie. He was Fran Tarkenton. He was, you know, he was all over the place. Is he the best off-script quarterback of his era? Is he the best deep ball thrower of his era? I think all that could be true, but it also might go down to the one play that will probably never. I mean, if that one play doesn't happen, everybody's in the Hall of Fame. The whole legacy is different, but Russell Wilson is a Hall of Fame quarterback and one of the better quarterbacks of a really good quarterbacking era, in my opinion. And I don't know how he'll do at CBS. He might be too cheesy McGee, man. If he shows up wearing outfits that Sierra's putting him in, I don't know. Russ, love you, though. Two for two with Stu. Good stuff. Teams in the NBA need to be, and I'm saying to win a title, you kind of got to be a certain age. You don't see, like other sports necessarily, the young team being able to win the whole thing. NBA, not often. And maybe that's the reason. Maybe that's why it's 2-0 Knicks. Johnny Ballgame, Westwood One Sports Night.
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for those of us wanting, I don't know, maybe a classic series, anything close to what I think we're getting in the NHL, well, tonight's going to be bitchin', and the Spurs are going to win. And give Nick Fan, who's the smartest guy in the room right now, and I'm saying that positively, you are. You've been on this. You've seen it. You've been confident the whole way. I would love to hear from a Knick fan on their emotions for tonight, dude. Like, how good do you feel about getting the win? You know, sometimes you just fall in love with your team and you just know it. Are you there? Feels like it. Feels like it, right? Knick fan, you're the richest and smartest guy in the room right now. Enjoy it. It's been awesome. I'm pro Knick fan. You're not annoying me. I love the passion. I love seeing a dude who hasn't seen Jack or squat diddly poo from his team for a quarter century have this moment. And like, it's not just they're squeaking out wins. They haven't lost since day one of the NFL stinking draft. Like, look at the run. But what if Wemby would have made that shot? Knicks were up 14. Mitch Johnson has the speech. Felt like Wemby finally got a mean on. Get a mean on, son. Finally, he got a mean on. Spurs took the game, looked like. Then they had the bumble turd moment where Wemby, maybe it's just because what I'm going to get to here in a second. I mean, Wemby, you have a green light to dribble the ball up the floor. It's the last possession of the game. Just take it. Watch Michael steal the ball from Karl Malone in 98. He didn't quickly look for Ron Harper to pass the ball to bring it up or Scottie Pippen. He took it himself. It was time for him to be Michael and win the series. Maybe you are too young, and that's fine. You're 22. What should we realistically expect here? 310-840-4910. I'm Johnny Ballgame. What if Wemby would have made that shot? It's 1-1. We have a series. And maybe did the Spurs figure him out a little bit? Coulda, woulda, shoulda. Knick fan, yeah, you don't care because you were the better team that game and you won. You were. If the Spurs would have won that, it would have been theft. And I'm with Knick fan on that. The calls, my gosh. The Spurs had some help there. And I'm not even caring who wins. I thought the Spurs got, you know, dynasty level calls there. And Knick fans complaining I was with you. But yeah. And I think I know why Wemby didn't make the shot. Maybe they're just not ready. Your best player is 22. Your next best player is what, 21? Your third best player is 20. I don't know what the hell Fox is going to do. He's been a roller coaster. Talk about a guy who might not handle the atmosphere tonight. Take your pick. Might even be Wemby. But the reason Wemby didn't make that shot, it's a fact of this league. And it's a crazy fact or stat, whatever you want to call it. And it's the fact that the youngest team that has ever won an NBA championship, and by that I mean average age player, all your players, their average age, boom, youngest team to ever win a championship in this league. It just doesn't happen in the NBA. Very, very rarely, although it did happen last year with OKC. In this league, it's kind of grown men win titles. LeBron, what, till he was 28? Jordan, about the same age. Shaq, about the same age. You don't just go win young teams. Shaq and Penny didn't win a title. Were they just too young? And is that what I'm seeing with the Spurs? All credit to the Knicks, though. They don't even know how to lose anymore. It's getting ridiculous. But, and this is a big one. Sir Mix-a-Lot, baby got backsized butt. The youngest team to ever win an NBA championship. And this stuns me because this league has never been younger.
It's the 1977 Rip City Portland Trailblazers. Still are the youngest team to win an NBA championship. Bill Walton, Maurice Lucas, Lionel Hollins, Bobby Gross, Dave Twardzik, Johnny Newman, Jack Ramsey coaching. People talk about that Blazers team like they won five titles. It's crazy. Like that, you know, the one-year dynasty, the biggest what-ifs ever in NBA. Could you imagine if that team stayed healthy, what those Western Conference Finals series would have been like with Portland and then the Showtime Lakers? Bill Walton's foot. That's the youngest team to win a title in this league. And it happened 49 years ago. More talented, whatever. More wins, whatever. Won a massive series before. Went on the ROAD, OKC. Won a game seven, whatever. I don't know. But is that this reason? Is that the reason Wemby missed that shot? Is that the reason the Spurs are down 0-2, stumbling, mumbling, bumbling, looking like Mike?

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1: They take the Knicks because of the experience. Dudes who were winning NCAA tournament national championships like a decade ago. Played a lot of big games. Again, they don't even know how to lose anymore. So it's almost like, why am I even suggesting the Spurs even know how to win one game here? The Knicks don't know how to lose. But maybe that's the biggest reason. I got to go back to Rip City, dude, in 1977. Anybody remember that team listening? Youngest team to ever win one. Spurs would become number two. And maybe that's why they're not going to win it, because that's how hard it is in this league to be a mega young team and win a title. It's grown men. That's historically how it's been. The young hot shot, Michael Jordan in 86, dropping 63 in the Boston Garden. The Bulls lost the game. And they got swept that series. Best player, no question, MJ. Got swept. Is that what we're going to see here? Best player, for me, no question, is Wemby. I love Brunson. God, I love him. But I'm sorry, but if they're all up against the wall and I'm picking teams, I'm taking the 8-footer. Potentially getting swept. And that's where this league has always been. You got one team 50 years ago. And the craziest stat about that mark for the 77 Blazers is dudes like had to go to college then. Bill Walton played 4 years. They all did. And still no team younger then that 77 Blazer team has won a title, and the Spurs would be the closest thing. But again, maybe that's just why it's that dangling carrot. I don't care how good you can be, regular season, big moments in the Western Conference Finals, I don't give a rip. But to win it all, you do need that little something extra of experience, and this Knicks team has it, and the Knicks coaching staff absolutely has it. But just what if that shot went in? He got a good look. It's 1-1. What if the turnover? What if he just decided to dribble the ball up like he probably should have? Castle isn't your one. He's not a give-me-the-rock point guard so I can set something up. He's a wing. Like, you weren't even, just, damn, man. But maybe that's it. I got to go back to 1977. Because young teams don't win titles or haven't in this league at that age since, and my God, what a team that was. How about this? Brent Musburger on the call. 1977. Like, for real. Like, it happened. Like Maurice Lucas and Daryl Dawkins squared up. Like they looked like they knew how to fight. Like squared up in that series. And they say that's what flipped the series. When Maurice Lucas and Chocolate Thunder got in that fight. Like that was so bitching about basketball 70s, 80s. And I know we're not going to go there and I don't want to go down this rabbit hole. I don't need calls on your favorite NBA fights. But back in the day, you would get a kick-ass NBA game, and a lot of times, dude, you'd also get a fight. And it was awesome, man. I swear, from 1986 to 1991, every time the Sixers and the Pistons played, I think I saw at least a couple of fists, Laimbeer and Barkley, throwing him a horn. Like, you got to fight like every time those two teams played, and several others. But that 77 series, and that was a good team they beat. A Dr. J Sixers team. Henry Bibby, I think Joe Jellybean Bryant was on that team. For real, I think Kobe's dad played in that series.

0: 310-840-4910. Let's get to Baltimore. Bert in Baltimore. Good. Good to hear your voice. It's going to be Bert in Baltimore. Start us off. What do you know? What do you say, Bert?
1: What's up, ball game? How you doing, my man?
0: Killing it.
1: Well, you have the diagnosis down as pat as could possibly be. I mean, you have at the end of the day, and you know I'm not a Knicks fan, but I've been on the Knicks since before the series. I still have them winning in five or six. I don't think they're going to sweep them, but you've got grown blank men playing against little kids. And it affects the game in multiple ways, not just the experience that you're talking about. But think about the body type. Think about the difference in Shaq's physique when he first came into the league at 21 or 22 and how much thicker and filled out he was at 31 or 32. And that's one of the reasons why Kobe made that statement when he first came into the league. They were grown men, and they let you know that they were grown men. And I think that's what you're seeing here, aside from, you know, the NBA ecosystem not allowing 20-year-olds to win the finals and the Knicks being on an all-time roll. I just think that at the end of the day, they could play 10 series of seven and the Knicks would win almost every one of them in five or six games. In another year or two, it might be a different story.
0: Bert in Baltimore, appreciate the call. Thank you. Let's kick ass this hour, guys. Let's take some good calls. I mean, how big is tonight? I mean, my gosh, man, the most expensive basketball game to watch in person in the history of this nation. I know we've had like big ass games in football stadiums and stuff, but dude, to get in the building, it's number one most expensive basketball game we've had. And it's Wemby, the 8 foot two guard against this Knicks team, T-E-A-M, that like, totally forgot how to lose. Weirdest thing ever. They don't know how to lose, dude. And the Spurs play right into it. Like, yeah, if Wemby makes that shot, the Spurs win. But, yeah, I mean, if you're a Spurs fan, I don't think you're feeling good about it. This series is reminding me of the 2004 series where I gave the Detroit Pistons zero chance against the Shaq and Kobe Lakers. That was the super team Lakers. Gary Payton, Karl Malone got hurt in that finals, and that swung a lot of things people felt, but not really here nor there. This series reminds me of that series because the Pistons were just better, and you kept having to convince yourself of that. If you remember that series, the Pistons won game one, and it was like, oh, wow, they stole game one, uh-oh. And then game two, the Lakers came back and won. Kobe had like a buzzer beater from the top of the key, a late shot, and it took everything the Lakers had to pull that out, including, yeah, a Laker whistle. We've all seen them. So, yeah, they evened it up, and you thought, okay, the Lakers will be fine. Pistons outplayed them both games, but it's a 1-1 series. It's Shaq and Kobe. They've won the past, what, three? I'm sorry, 2000, 2001, 2002. This would have been their fourth in 5 years dynasty stuff. And the Pistons won game three. Pistons won game four. And I think, did the Pistons win game five also? It's almost like that was five or six games. That was a five-game series. The Pistons won. And they kicked their ass, Seabass. And I didn't see it coming. Little old lady on a motorized scooter. I'll go back-to-back Dumb and Dumber references. I didn't even see it coming. But this series is kind of reminding me of that. Even if Wemby's shot went in and it's a 1-1 series, yeah, Knicks fans pissed because they finally lost a game. That's going to feel weird, but they're still thinking they're going to win the series. You're the smartest guy in the room, Knick fan. You've called this. Who's in New York? Who's loving their Knicks? Let's keep taking calls. We got Rick. Back to Baltimore. Rick in Baltimore. What's up, man? You're live with Johnny Ballgame on Westwood One. What you got?
2: Well, we did tell you the Knicks would be there about a month ago. We said the Knicks would be there. But this game coming up, and I want you to chew on this a little bit, because you got to ring the bell for over the total on this game tomorrow, because at 216.5, let me tell you, people are paying $50,000 for one seat. These players are going to have to go out there and score points and make this game go over. I don't think it's going to be a slowdown and just chill and let the people just watch us run out the clock. But I can't tell you who's going to win this game. Honestly, this is going to be the hardest game to figure out of the entire series. But just go over the 216. Let the people make their points. No defense. This is going to be like an all-star game. Wemby's going to get his points. Anthony Towns is going to, everybody's going to be scoring. I say the best play is going to be over. Now, in the hockey game, I'm leaning on the Carolina Hurricanes. Look, they were down 4-0. 4-0. They took the loss, but they made it look good. They came back and tied it. Took it to double overtime. The energy out of Carolina. I like Carolina in the next game tomorrow night. I think Carolina bounces back for this one game. Yes, sir.
0: I think we're getting 7 games in the NHL, Rick, in Baltimore. Thanks for the call. I'm with you 100 on that. I think we're going to get 7. I really do. Man, that series for hockey guy, who really, like, hockey historian, who just knows the level of, wait, what that's happening in this series? You guys got to be loving this, hockey geek. 310-840-4910. We got the line open. Biggest NBA game tonight in... how long? Like, dude, think about this. Give me a bigger NBA game. You're going to say, oh, ball game, this game that year was bigger than this tonight. And I'll say, yeah, okay. Or I'll say, I don't know, man. Like, this is, if the Knicks win, we know what's going to happen next. It's going to be the parade. They're going to get their first title since 73? God, was Bill Walton playing for the UCLA Bruins then? Rest in peace. I think he was. What? I'm with Knicks fan. I ain't got no beef with Knicks fan. Been saying that all morning. Knicks fan, I want you to have this. Cool. Actually, I don't. I'd prefer the Spurs to win. But Knicks fan, I'm not rooting against you. Man, this team has been fun to watch, and you kind of deserve it. And I don't say that about New York fans a lot. Right? No one really, New York fan is not the sentimental guy. I just, you know what? They don't deserve it. But this Knicks team, I think they do. And they've called this, man. This fan base has not wavered on this team. I mean, this is like a weird college environment, Knicks fan, with their team right now. And like, I think Stuart was saying earlier, and it was brilliant. I mean, if the Knicks win, you get the melting pot. There's a Yankee fan. There's a Met fan. There's a Jet fan. There's a Giant fan. 4 guys who could never get along together, hate each other. It's almost like, what religion are you? I'm a Jets fan, or I'm a Giants fan. Oh, you're a Christian. Oh, you're a Protestant. It's almost like the big deal. But if the Knicks win a title, those 4 fan bases, they're hugging, crying, because they all share the Knicks. And I mean, come on, I'm a sucker for a good story. That parade would be badass, all the stuff. I mean, sure, Knicks fan, I kind of want to see it. When droughts end in sports, I mean, I'm in the storytelling business, guys. They're great stories when droughts end. Trying to think of another drought that you would say would be a bigger deal than the Knicks winning an NBA championship. Hockey guy, I get it. Maple Leaf guy is on the phone. There's a few things up there in Canada. Sure, Montreal, 93, any Canadian team. But really, like, what other team, like, what would be a more impressive drought? I mean, you've won one before. Like, a lot of teams would be like, oh, we haven't won one yet, but Cleveland's, like, never won a Super Bowl. It's not really a drought. 310-840-4910. I'm Johnny Ballgame. This is Westwood One. 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
3: Wow, wow, whoa. The Knicks are up 2-0. New York stole 2 games in San Antonio. The next 2 are in the Garden. With a chance to sweep, Game 3 of the NBA Finals is tomorrow night. Westwood One Sports.
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0: And one effects. Love it. Johnny Ball game, Westwood 1, 3108-404910. Biggest NBA game, and I don't even know how long. You know, I'd have to rack the brain, you know, one of those mega series with Steph and Braun, right? I mean, this is a mega game. I mean, 25 mil watching. It's the most expensive game to watch in person in the history of basketball. Can I say that? Stuart Kovacs, producer, can I say that? This is the most expensive basketball game if you ever wanted to watch a basketball game. The exhibition, the sport that James Naismith created. You're going to watch a basketball game. This is the most expensive game you'll ever have to pay. I mean, is that fair?
1: I don't think anything comes close. Yeah.
0: Okay, right? Yeah, it feels like it. I agree. I mean, a massive game. And by the way, Westwood won. You know, we get to the big boys here coming up in the morning. You just keep it here all day. We'll get the terrific coverage of this game, and hopefully you guys will. Let's get back to the calls. San Diego, Owen in San Diego, you're up. You got Johnny Ball game on Westwood 1. What do you know? What do you say?
2: Johnny, I got two answers, one for the Chicago fans and one for the Spurs. San Diego, California Bears. And Spurs and seven.
0: Why?
2: Which one?
0: Spurs and seven.
2: Because everyone's been talking about the Spurs, and now everyone has no hope in the Spurs, so they're going to come back going to New York.
0: All right. What are you doing right now, Owen? You hanging? You partying?
2: No, I do engineering construction, so reading up on codes, listening to you guys.
0: Appreciate you tuned in. Westwood 1, Owen in San Diego, thank you for the call. If the Spurs come back, man, wow, right? I don't even want to think that because, to be honest, I, like I said, I ain't got no beef with Knick fan. I kind of want him to have this moment. I do. I know a few guys in this business that are huge Knick fans, and I know my producer, Stuart Kovacs, does too. And they would love in their lifetime to see this. You have like three generations of Knick fans now that have never witnessed a title. When you start adding those generations, like, oh yeah, grandpa was around when the Knicks won the title. Like, it's kind of where they are, I think. But that's not a very good sell there, Owen. But yeah, if I almost don't even want to say if the Spurs were to come back and win a game seven, which would be in San Antonio, I would feel for Knick fan if they end up losing this up 2-0, yeah. And I don't think they will. I'm not saying they will. I think the Spurs win tonight, though. They won't. They've been the better team. What, 6 out of 8 quarters? Maybe 7? They're the better team. Knick fan is the smartest guy in the room. I don't know why I'm not just listening to him constantly. They're the richest guy in the room now, too. These money line Knicks? I would imagine if I was a diehard Knick fan, what were they, +8? +6 game two? I would have taken the money line, absolutely hammered it. But I also would have taken the points in case I just missed the money line. I still would have cleaned up in the game. I would imagine a lot of Knicks fans have been doing that. Money line, money line, money line. Just loving every bit of this run. I can't even imagine. I mean, am I going to go down this rabbit hole and say, New York fan, what would be a worse moment? Ugh. If the Knicks do puke this away, which I don't think they will, but Spurs, Wemby has to take over the series. Dylan Harper needs to play more and be the second best player. I think that's start there with the Spurs. And then, you know, what will the Knicks do with the emotion? It will lift them. And this might be an easy peasy. We've seen that in the NBA so many times. Home team, they're fired up. Fans right on top of the opponent, which will be the case tonight. I don't buy the whole, hey, you got all these rich people. They don't cheer. No, rich people love their team too. They'll be cheering. It'll be fun. And it might be one of those runaways. Or, you know, we've also seen the flippage of that. A team runs out of steam. They lose a little because they come out a little too hyped and it doesn't last. We don't know. I mean, what are the Spurs going to do with that crowd? Bunch of kids. You heard me say, like, dude, they'd be like the 77 Blazers young to win it. And that's 50 years ago. So young teams don't win in this league. Why would it be them? And why would this Knicks team be the team that would puke that type of lead away? I will say this, though, and I forgot to throw this in on the opening. The 77 Blazers, the youngest team to ever win a title, they were down 0-2. And they won 4 in a row and 1-6. Now, I get it. You don't have, I know. The two games they lost were in the Spectrum, Philly. The house that the doctor built. That's where the first two games were. So, yeah, they didn't lose the first two games. Or it wasn't at home, if you get what I'm saying. And that's the first time, you know, that's not, no team has come back losing the first two home games like the Spurs did. Blazers won the first, lost the first two games in Philly. So that's kind of weird. Maybe it took two games and they were able to kind of get their whereabouts. That's where the Spurs need to be. But what a matchup though, right? Just what a game. If you're a sports fan, basketball fan, you know, love the Knicks, hate the Knicks, Spurs, whatever. I think you're into this, especially on a Monday night. Stuart Kovacs, producer, where are you watching this tonight? I seriously doubt you got a press pass, right?
1: No, I will be working at the other place for the game tomorrow. That'll be what I'm doing.
0: Stu's working. Okay. Yeah, Stu's going to be working at his other job. He's a television star. So, yeah. Stu's got that gig, but he'll be following. I'm at my house. I got a suite set up, like a 90-inch TV, and then I got like a 66-inch mounted right below the 90-inch right on a wall. So, I mean, if you do the multi-view, you know, on YouTube TV, it was a free plug, but I can get 8 games on the same time, and it's so choice for college football and stuff. But that's where I'm going to be watching this one tonight. Have a baseball game on below or whatever. Oh, the only question is, what's the right food? What should I eat during this game? Any suggestions there? 310-840-4910. I got the Spurs tonight, but you'd be a moron. No, never mind. Check that. I'm not going to call anybody a moron. But you're barking at the moon if you think the Spurs are going to just find whatever needs to be found and win this series, in my opinion. And I understand you're one jumper away from this being 1-1, Spurs fan. That run at the end of regulation, that was beautiful. You found whatever needed to be found, and you should have won the game and stole it. But no, this Knicks team, it's crazy. It's just like, I don't even know what the thought process will be if they lose, because they don't. In every single game, you think they're going to lose at some point. That's the craziest thing about this Knicks team. Like, at every game, you're like, okay, this will be the game they lose. They're, you know, Cleveland, they're up 20 early. Okay, they're going to get this one. No, Knicks come back. The Spurs just keeping them at arm's length the entire game one until they didn't. What a series. What a game. I'm in. Even though it's 2-0, I'm in. 310-840-4910. Johnny Ballgame on Westwood One Sports. Guys, download the Westwood One Sports app.
3: Wow, wow, whoa. The Knicks are up 2-0. New York stole two games in San Antonio. The next two are in the Garden with a chance to sweep. Game 3 of the NBA Finals is tomorrow night. Westwood One Sports.
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0: Not that you need my advice or take it, but not whatever. But keep being you. Annoy everybody. Enjoy this. Celebrate like it's 1973. Keep being annoying. I'm loving the show. I really am. And I want to see it keep going for you guys. That'd be fun. Smartest guy in the room. Keep being you. I think it's funny how the Knicks haven't mattered in so long, and the first time they do, a very passionate fan base is excited about it, and everybody else is like turned off. That's why we love sports too, man. Let's get to Montreal. Appreciate Tony in Montreal. He's now on Westwood One Sports. Tony, what you got, man?
1: Johnny Ball game. Love it, man. Guess what? I'm the Knicks North fan club of one. I don't care about any Toronto Raptors. It's Montreal for the Knicks. And check this out, Johnny. They scored 1,562 points in the last 13 games. Okay? They've outscored their opponents by 273 points. And their points per 100 possessions is 124.6 points per game. And they've only given up 101.5 points per 100 possessions of the opponents for a plus 23. And guess what? Golden State had 117 and only a plus 15. And San Antonio in 99 had 102.3 and only a plus 10. You know, that's 23 versus 10. That's how good the Knicks are. You know, and I've been watching them since the season, and I'm saying to myself, are these talking heads on national TV? I'm not talking about you, Johnny, because you're pulling for the Knicks because, yeah, it's 53 years, so you should be happy for Knicks fans that are going berserk. And, you know, the talking heads, the pros, the guys that you see on those national shows, no way, OKC is going to knock them out, Wemby's going to knock them out. Guess what? You cannot knock out a team of five. There's five players that are complementary players that make up for any weakness any of those starting five have. And then you got a guy like Shamet or Robinson that comes off. And then when we played Philly, the message was sent to the NBA. 50 points off the bench out of 140. Nobody took the Knicks seriously. And the team management, the team cohesiveness, and I call him Dr. J. Jalen is a star, man. Come on. Nobody recognizes that. And it's annoying, man. You call it the way it is.
0: And appreciate you, pal. Thanks for the call. Let me get in here real quick, Tony. Appreciate you saying that. But I just love seeing the drought end. I'm a Pacific Northwest guy. You guys, that's where I grew up. Knick fan, never got in my way for anything. And I like the passion. That's why I'm in this business. And if you've heard me for 10 minutes, you can say, oh, that guy's passionate. Hell yeah. Johnny Ballgame passion. But they've just always had the answer. And those numbers, hell yeah. The fashion they're doing this with, hell yes. You know, if it's going to keep being grown men versus boys, the Spurs have no chance here. And that's what it's been. This team is a grown man team, and how do you not like the way the Knicks play? Like, you just got to hate the Knicks. They play a fun brand of basketball. They don't just take threes every possession. No, they do a lot of stuff anyway. And Brunson's a badass, second rounder, had to fight for everything in this league, and now he's, I don't know, maybe the best American basketball player in this country. I mean, I don't want to go down a rabbit hole. I love a lot of guys. But yeah, the dude's money. 310-840-4910. I'm Johnny Ballgame. It's time. Yep, you know it. You love it. It's two for two with Stu.
2: What will the sports world be talking about in the morning? It's two for two with Stu.
3: All right, Ballgame. I know we talked about the Myles Garrett trade earlier, but we had another big trade in the NFL this week, and that is A.J. Brown finally getting traded. He gets moved to the Patriots, the team that lost in the Super Bowl. So, simple question for you here. Do you think trading for A.J. Brown keeps the Patriots in contention as one of the best teams in the AFC?
0: Oh, man. You're good, Stu. You're good. I think it's an upgrade over Stephon Diggs, no question. It gives him an all-pro caliber receiver for a quarterback that, look, if he would have won league MVP, nobody would have batted an eye. They would have been, okay, yeah. Like, if Drake May would have won MVP, now you get him this? My only question is, dude, A.J. Brown, are we going to see you reading a book on the sideline because you're not getting enough targets? So you want to send a message like a 12-year-old? Well, hey, if you're not going to throw me the ball, I might as well just read a book on the sideline. Like, can we not fart around with that stuff? And can we just play ball? And is Mike Vrabel the guy? Is the Patriots system, their facility, their program, if you will, the right organization to be able to kind of nip some of that stuff in the bud? Like, for me, Stu, my A.J. Brown beef is like everything but between the lines. And it's like some of these receivers, it sucks. If they don't get their 14 targets, it doesn't matter if you're winning or losing or whatever. They're going to be petulant little punks in some cases. Like, if they don't get their targets, you know when they're upset. And A.J. Brown has done that in the past, even on really good teams. So I don't know what A.J. Brown we're going to get. No more book reading. No more book club on the sideline, A.J. Brown. And let's see what he can do in Foxborough with a really talented quarterback in Drake May, Stu.
3: Yeah, and to your point, you know, when he was with the Eagles, obviously he had Saquon Barkley running the ball, Jalen Hurts running the ball, Devontae Smith. So he had a lot to contend with. Now in New England, he's kind of the guy. Obviously, Drake May is the guy. But in terms of, like, you know, running backs, tight end, receivers, he's a clear alpha. So it's going to be, you're right, if there's a game where he doesn't get the ball and they lose, it's going to be interesting to see how he reacts.
0: You're right, Stu. I mean, think about it. Like, I mean, could A.J. Brown, fantasy owner, could he lead the NFL in targets this year or be in the top six? I mean, where else are they going to go? What are they going to do offensively? How many targets? What are they going to do with this guy? Good question, Stu.
3: All right, moving on to baseball here. It appears that Tarek Skubal, the Tigers ace, is on his way back from his elbow injury. In a minor league rehab game on Sunday, he pitched 5 scoreless innings. Obviously, a lot of trade rumors revolving around Skubal, especially since the Tigers are not out of it, but they are way back. They are 12 games under 500 in the AL Central, about 9 games back. And he's a free agent after this year. So, Tarek Skubal, where do you think he is after the August 3rd MLB trade deadline?
0: Dude, I'm buying. I think my boy Mike Wickett said it last night, but I think I'm buying the Brewers, dude. They have the farms. It's going to have to be a team, guys, that is so deep in their farm system that they're okay potentially trading 2, like, top 10 prospects in their system to rent Skubal for 2 months. I don't know if you guys remember this back in the day. The Brewers did that with CC Sabathia. They gave pieces to rent Sabathia, and they went to the playoffs and whatnot. I can see the Brewers. I mean, what else are you going to do with the Dodgers? You could all of a sudden bring Skubal to a Dodgers series. The question is, how much are you willing to give to a rental? Like, I'd love to see, like, the Seattle Mariners, for example, a really good farm system. Are they willing to trade to rent Skubal? I don't think so. I think it's going to be a team like that, Stu, a pretty good team that has pieces in the system, and then you rent him, and we'll see if he makes the difference. But baseball trade deadline talk, I know we're not there right now, but it'll be pretty interesting as we move forward there. But yeah, I'll say the Brewers right now. Shout out Mike Wickett.
3: Yeah, and to your point on MLB.com, before the season, they're ranked as the number one farm system in the sport. They have the third best prospect, a shortstop, and they have 5 guys in the top 100. So you and Mike Wickett are correct. You seem to be on the right track with the Brewers as a team that can trade for him.
0: There he is, 2 for 2 with Stu. Westwood One, Johnny Ball Game. Stu, would you say growing up, I mean, you're a Northeastern guy, You're a New York City guy. Are you like, are the Knicks far and away your NBA team? If so, like, how are you handling all this?
3: I'm a Lakers fan. I've been a I'm a Kobe guy and a Lakers guy. Yeah. I don't have any problem with the Knicks, but they were not my team growing up. No.
0: Gotcha. Okay. Stu was a Lakers fan. So it's the Lakers in basketball. It's the Raiders in football.
3: Got my West Coast there.
0: Are you a Mets? Who's your baseball team?
3: Yankees.
0: The Yankees. My bad. So sorry. No disrespect there. Stuart,
3: no, good.
0: Terrific job all morning. You know, we'll hand things off to the big fellas and keep the coverage right here on Westwood One. The biggest NBA game since? I don't know. I'm trying to think. I mean, I bet LeBron, Steph involved. I got the Spurs. There's probably more hope. I just want a better series. Johnny Ballgame. That's at @Ballgame_KTIK on X. @JohnnyBallgame_KTIK on the gram. Westwood
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0: Stuart Kovacs producing. We'll check in with him in a bit. I am John Mallory. Johnny, ball game, Sunday night, late night, all into the morning, getting you ready for the most expensive basketball game to ever watch in person in the history of this country. Tonight, tomorrow, wherever you are. Yeah, I think that's kind of fair. Most expensive game to ever see in person. Anybody going? 310-840-4910. Share that story, how you sold it to your wife, whatever the case is. I'd love to know what you do for a living to where you could swing that and I could, you know, idolize you for a second. And I do want to say this before we get to the calls, 310-840-4910. Love the calls. We're going all over the country tonight. But like in the movie Gladiator, one of my favorites, you know, that scene where Russell Crowe, you know, he looks at the crowd. Are you not entertained? Like, what the hell else do you want me to do here? Are you not entertained? It was like the line of the movie. A great movie, by the way. Stuart, have you seen Gladiator, the original one, please? Just say yes.
1: Yes, I have. Yes.
0: Thank you. But it's like that scene. And I'm talking about the National Hockey League. Like, are you not? What do we have to do here? We could not have a more entertaining three-game series of a Stanley Cup final. You could not have given this script. The hat trick, the lead, the comeback, the overtime, again, just what? Like, I'm not a major hockey guy. I didn't grow up in an NHL town. But I don't really care who wins. Kind of rooting for Vegas. My radio partner in Boise, huge Golden Knights fan, shout out, Michael Forrest. And yeah, so I kind of want him to win, to see his team win. It's great. But I was on the edge of my seat watching that too. And it's so crazy in sports when it is over. And it's why Yogi Berra it ain't over until it's over. And I mean, hockey, it's also like remember that commercial with Heather Locklear and Mark McGuire in batting practice, was hitting all those bombs out in the height of the summer of 98, and hi Mark, and you know, chicks dig the long ball, one of my favorite sports commercials ever. It's like there's that scene you have Tom Glavin and Greg Maddux, and they're like, we got Cy Young winners over here. You know, that's where I look at the NHL right now. I mean, could not be more spectacular. Stuart Kovacs, our producer, you're a mega hockey guy, at least compared to me. I mean, how are you describing when you and your nerdy hockey friends are in your group hockey text? How the hell are you guys putting this series into perspective?
1: Yeah, I mean, I'm probably more casual than you're giving me credit for, but this is an entertaining series. I've watched every game. I don't know if it's amazing. Like, it's not going to stack up against the NBA and the NFL and even baseball. It's just tough. I feel like the sport's in a tough spot where if you don't have a major, and not that Las Vegas isn't a major market, but if you don't have the Bruins, the Rangers, the Blackhawks, you know, one of those teams in it, I just don't think it gets the star power of like a McDavid or a Crosby. I don't think it's going to get the viewers that you would want it to get.
0: Okay, Gary Bettman, do not hire Stuart Kovacs to your PR team. Way to play dude. Okay. What the hell am I like? He's like, this is not him. Stuart totally just with the Stanley Cup. All right, let's go to Maine. What's it like being a sports fan in Maine? Ryan, you're with us. What you got for us, bud? Welcome to the show.
2: Awesome, man. Thanks for having me on. Up here in the great state of Maine, you know, we're looking out over the country. We're only bordered by one other state in the union, so we're kind of doing our own thing up here in the woods. But looking at the NBA, the finals, I listen to sports radio for an hour and a half to work every day and an hour and a half back. My drive stinks, but sports radio is great. And nobody seems to mention the one important fact. The Knicks won 3 during the season. They just took 2 in the playoffs. That's 5 straight. San Antonio has no answer. And it goes back to the previous caller that said the experience. And I totally believe that. San Antonio's a great team. Look where they had to go to go through the champions, to get there. But New York's been grinding it out. They found a way to get through Boston back last year, and they found a way to grind it out in the East. And now the experience is going to win them. They're going to take this. I give them a sweep or a gentleman's sweep. This is over. I can't wait to see the excitement for New York. It's going to be great. Because I know
0: convinced
2: what it's like
0: it's
2: being
0: over.
2: A Red Sox fan, waiting for as long as I did when I was a kid and watching the Sox lose to the Mets in 86. That was a heartbreaker as a kid. So, I know when they finally won it in 04, man, what a jubilation. I can't wait to see what happens in New York. I just hope they don't tear that city up.
0: Ryan, how old were you when the ball went through Buckner?
2: I was 10. I was in fourth grade.
0: Oh, brutal. All the worst.
2: My dad's been bringing me to Fenway since 1982, so I've been there probably four years prior to that. Was a big, big fan, had some family down there, and that was a heartbreaker. I remember shedding tears as a little boy, and I was like, oh, man, I can't believe it. And it took a long time till 04 to even get over that. We didn't even tease it.
0: Those were fun times, man. Appreciate the call. Ryan in Maine, good stuff. On Westwood One Sports Night. It's over for Ryan in Maine. He's seen enough, and he's even throwing in the fact that the Knicks were the better team in the regular season, too. They won the NBA Cup.
3: Yay!
0: Whatever that is. Susan in Worcester.

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1: If you know what I'm talking about? And he'll say, oh, they're wonderful. They're this. You know what the Cuomo's are? They're scum. They're liars. And they're frauds, in my opinion. But he gets orgasms over these two people. I'd like to know, what does Greg do for a living? I mean, people are getting sick of him.
2: What does he get? Susan, what does he get over him?
1: Orgasms. Every time he speaks about the Cuomo's, it's ridiculous. I never seen such a man crush. It's really scary. He needs a coach. But anyways, about the Knicks, that Brunson is fantastic. I wish the Celtics had him. You know why? He plays like a team person. He's unbelievable. Like Tatum and Brown, they're always complaining. Am I going to get the ball? Am I number one or I'm number two? I've had it with the Celtics. I hope they never win another game. Really, I'm sick of them.
2: Susan. That's a little harsh. Susan, what'd you have for dinner last night?
1: Everything I love. Fish, French fries, everything that I like. But no, you give this guy so much credit. I mean, you promote the guy. What does he do? Does he want you to go on with Chris Paul? Does he want you to go on with Stephen A? He mentions that every time he calls. Stephen A is a big mouth. He's telling the president, you can't come. Who the heck is Stephen A. Smith? He's going to give it to Trump? I don't think so. Great for Michigan. So get a new act. We're all getting crazy about your stick. You don't have a creative bone in your whole body, and all these hosts eat it up. Music playing, angels flying when he comes on. It's ridiculous.
2: Susan,
1: what
2: is? Do you like this show, the old Johnny Ball game night?
1: Yeah, I like you. Yes, you're great.
2: What's for breakfast tomorrow?
1: I don't really know. I just get so.
2: Are you retired?
1: No.
2: Where are you going to work tomorrow? What line of work are you in, Susan?
1: I'm a secretary. Not too good.
2: Hey, that's awesome. Yeah.
1: No. It don't pay that much. But I just I don't like him getting all
2: I get it.
1: Time.
2: Mr. Positive bugs the hell out of you, Susan. You have made that so clear. Oh. Thank you for the call, Susan and Worcester. So what would you guys do? You don't take his calls anymore because people call in saying they don't like the guy? Or you keep taking the guy's calls because, I mean, people slow down to see the accident? I don't know. And how often? I listen to a lot of Westwood One. I do. I love this station. Stuart Kovacs, producer. Does Positive call 10 times a day?
3: I feel like he calls every show that takes calls. So yes, he is on nights and weekends. Yes, a lot. Yes.
2: Every day. Maybe it does bug a few, but man, Susan, I had to have her repeat that word because it just, I mean, sometimes with the accents, they can really say a word a certain way. And I'm an immature yahoo, so it makes me laugh. So, you know, wanted her to repeat that thing there. Good stuff, guys. 310-840-4910. But yeah, I'm Stuart. Sorry. I know it's not enough for you, but I think the NHL has been spectacular. And this week, you know, every other night having these games, let's do this. In the hockey series, it feels like we'll go probably 7 games, dude. We probably get a game 7. I don't know about the Knicks. Feels like, you know, they're going to win this thing and maybe in a gentleman's sweep, they call it. Give them 1 game. Guys, what are your expectations for Wemby tonight? You know, I mean, is his best behind him?

0: this series? Is his best game going to be tonight or game four? Have you seen the best of Wemby? I mean, is there a 35-20 night coming? Is Wemby too immature to say, God darn it, give me the ball, get out of the way, we're going to win this or lose this on me? I'm not going to pass the ball when I get a rebound with a few seconds left. Hell no! I'm taking that thing coast to coast. Michael Jordan, 1998, Game 6, Salt Lake City, the steal from Malone. Did MJ look for the point guard, whether it would have been Harper or Scottie on that team? Hell no! He dribbled it himself. And he got the look, and it's a legend. Wemby, yeah. Castle thought you were going to do that, too. I think we all kind of did, bro. Because you have a green light to bring the ball up the court. This is not Kareem getting a rebound. No. 310-840-4910 to Illinois we go. Anthony, let's welcome you to Westwood One. Anthony, you want to talk some NBA, some teams? Anthony, what you got?
1: I got two things for you tonight, Johnny. First off, I'm calling on behalf of Bulls Nation. We are very heartbroken to see Stacey King gone now. Died today earlier, age of 59. So hard to see him go. Also part of that first three-peat you were talking about with Michael Jordan. And second off, do you think the Bulls can sign Austin Reeves? They have the cap space for it with Austin Reeves, Josh Giddey, Montrezl Bozelis, and possibly Caleb Wilson or Cam Boozer. That could be an elite squad. What do you think?
0: I like the way that direction is going. I love the way that direction is going. I don't know where that puts you in the Eastern Conference hustle, but I don't love the Eastern Conference hustle right now. And I'll tell you this, as a lifelong NBAer, it'd be nice to see the frickin' Bulls, you know, carry their own water again in this league and do something. I don't even care if they get lucky. It's about time to just get lucky on a pick, for crying out loud. So I'm with you on that, Anthony. That would be a direction I would sign off on. If I'm a Bulls fan, I could say, okay, I'll get excited for this. What's next?
1: What do you mean, what's next for the Bulls?
0: Sorry, brother. You had two things, and that was the first thing.
1: Oh, yeah. The second thing was about the passing of Stacey King, unfortunately.
0: Yeah, appreciate the call. Tough one, man. I remember those Bulls teams very, very, very well. Stacey King was a part of the first three-peat. Valuable piece off the bench. First-round draft pick. Was he New Mexico? What school did Stacey King go to? Rest in peace. Was a terrific broadcaster. One of those guys, every fan base has him. You know, they're loyal, they were role players on really good teams, and they've made their living kind of staying in the area, just being Stacey King. He went to Oklahoma. Stand corrected. But he was on that first Jordan three-peat. Guys like him and Scott Williams, there's a North Carolina guy, coming off the bench. They built those teams really, really well. And I know they had Jordan, but dude, it wasn't enough until they built the team around Jordan. Go back and look. Jordan didn't win a playoff series until Scottie Pippen was on a team. I think Michael Jordan got swept the very first three times he made the playoffs. Sweep, sweep, sweep. That used to be the league, though. When you got to the playoffs as a young team, with a young player, you got your ass kicked. When Michael had 63 in the Garden that game, yeah, they lost the game. Yeah, they got swept the series, but that was still a coming out party of like, holy shnikes, he might be the best player in the league already. But he didn't start winning playoff series until 87, 88. 310-840-4910. We're going to start taking, are we going to get any hockey calls? If not, that's totally cool. I got NBA and I have some really juicy NFL stories I want to tell, man. Hopefully you guys are sticking around. Let's take a quick one. I'm Johnny Ballgame. This is Westwood One Sports Night, guys. 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
2: 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Yo, fans in the Windy City, is this a good thing? 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

0: Sometimes you just want to let the song play, right? Anybody remember this one? 310-840-4910. I'm Johnny Ball, game on Westwood One. We'll get you in here. Let's start right off. How about Buffalo? I don't know if it's summertime yet in Buffalo, but Davis wants to talk, and I think he actually might want to talk hockey. Davis, you're up. What's up?
1: What's going on, John? Appreciate you taking my call, man. Definitely want to talk about the Stanley Cup Finals, man. What a series it's been. That game last night was crazy. Carolina, to me, the thing with the three games that I've seen with Carolina, they've gotten off to kind of, up and down starts. It has been great, or they've really got off to sluggish starts in these games. I feel like they're giving Vegas way too much room to operate in the middle of the ice. And then I think the goaltender, I think in game four is going to be different for them. I think they got to go to the backup goaltender. Vegas, to me, Mitch Marner has played like an MVP. I mean, he's played unbelievable. I mean, Toronto Maple Leafs fans on the other side of the border, Johnny, have got to be going nuts because Mitch Marner is playing some great hockey right now. But both these teams look shaky, though. You can tell these teams are in unfamiliar territory because you can see that, Vegas giving up that four-goal lead last night. Carolina has had a lot of defensive breakdowns. It proves that, the parity works in all these sports, especially in the NHL where there's salary cap. And I think we get a seven-gamer, man. This has been a great series so far.
0: I got two questions for you, Davis, and appreciate the call. You obviously know your hockey. Question number one. Davis, who wins the series quickly?
1: I'm going with Carolina in seven.
0: Okay, and the next one is you're a hockey fan. It's a big deal for you. How do you describe what the series has been so far with other, say, educated hockey people, unlike Stuart Kovacs?
1: Exciting, thrilling, and it seems like every time you think one of these teams is out of the game, something big happens. I mean, just every game's had such emotional swings. I feel like that's what's been so exciting to watch about it, and that's why, to me, this is such a hard championship to win because, if you fall asleep for a little bit in this game, you could see both teams have taken advantage of each other's mistakes.
0: Appreciate the call. Davis in Buffalo. That's 310-840-4910. Educated hockey folk. We'll take those calls tonight. The great games. There's so many food groups represented, right? When you're talking about what goes into what we call a great game. And one of the major food groups represented needs to be the back and forth, where if you're just watching it by yourself, sitting in your living room, where you change your mind as to who is going to win like five different times during the game. The back and forth element. Oh, no, they're going to win. Oh, the Knicks have it. It's over. Whoa, the Spurs are coming back. Wait, what? Down 14 late in game two. They come back. They take away. Now they mess it up and they turn the ball back over. Knicks steal it. The back and forth. But in the hockey back and forth, this is on steroids, man. This is McGuire and Sosa 98. No, this is Brett Boone. This is big time, man. This is pop, this hockey series. Like, you're back and forth every game, five, six times, almost every swing of every goal. Like, when I was watching that hockey game last night, when it was 4-2, I was like, yeah, they're going to tie it. My radio partner in Boise says that the worst lead in all of sports is a two-goal lead in hockey. It is the worst thing. You don't want to be up two goals in hockey because if they get the first goal, then all of a sudden you just know they're going to get the next, and that's what we've seen. Almost night in, night out on the NHL playoffs, man. Good stuff. 310-840-4910. I'm not sure what I expect from Wemby. That's what I'm asking you guys. Wemby expectations game three. He's had some gems. You know, the classic, what was it, the 41-24 game he had against the Oklahoma City Thunder, the double overtime thriller where he truly did announce his presence with authority, had like a wilt game. But he's been over 30 points four times in the playoffs, okay? You know, guess what their record is in those four games. Yeah, it's 4-0. So I'm going to say Wemby needs to average 30 the rest of the way for starters. But I don't think he can do that. He's not. I don't expect it. But he, I think that's going to have to be. Play Dylan Harper. Let him go. Just let him loose. The kid gets a shot off whenever he wants it. He's an emotional player. So if he's feeling it, oh, he'll take over a game. And I think he's wired the right way. I think I could see him going into MSG and not feeling the funk. Like, I play Dylan Harper. Stop. Play him. More minutes. Not that I know anything about this compared to Mitch Johnson, but just, man, that kid's tough. And I think they need him. The main reason for me why I'm going to be one of the, what, 25 plus million people watching this game tonight, basically, for me, is I want to see how Wemby responds. For me, Goliath is still the story. It's the 8-foot point guard guy. That's still the story for me. And it doesn't have to be for you, and it almost shouldn't be. Your story, if you're a Knicks fan, forget Wemby. Just, you got enough Knicks stuff, plenty there to keep you busy. But for me, I want to see how Wemby is going to respond. I don't care who wins. I'd like to see Wemby win for my wallet. I'd like to see the Knicks win for, I don't know, American sports humanity. I think it'd be cool to see a Giant, Jet, Met, and Yankee fan, all four together hugging, celebrating a Knicks title. That's the one team in that city that can unite. And I'll throw in what? Yeah, obviously the Rangers too, but yeah, like all those fan bases, the melting pot of New York sports, they all share the Knicks. So I want to see that too. I think it'd be cool. I love the story. They haven't lost since day one of the NFL draft. How long ago was that? That's nuts. So why the hell are they going to lose tonight? They don't lose. The confidence level, the freedom at which they play, the you know, basketball is about freedom, man, and confidence and playing loose. The teams that play tight usually lose, and the Spurs have been tight. The Knicks have not. And that's a big reason why they're up 2-0. These haven't been great games the Spurs have played. Hell no. But credit the Knicks. I will. Mike Brown out coaching Mitch Johnson, and it is not even close, bud. Mike Brown might be the MVP of this series. But Wemby's going to have to drop 30-plus. Every game, he's dropped 30-plus. In the playoffs, they have not lost. 4-0. Rebounding, those will come. Wemby needs to take over scoring. And for me, that's the storyline. How is Wemby going to respond to this? Because in basketball, the story you get to tell, because like no real other sport, can one human just take over the entire arena? Reggie Miller, 94. You know, all we can do examples all night. You know, but basketball lends itself to that story where one guy says, give me the ball and get out of the way. I got it. Wemby has everything in the toolbox to do it. We'll see. That's why I want to watch. The most expensive basketball game of all time to watch in person tonight, MSG of all arenas. And Wemby, you need to make sure that those Knick fans who spend all that money, that's not a story they want to tell all that much. It's, oh yeah, remember the time we dropped 50 grand and got our ass kicked? That sucked. I'm not saying that's going to happen. Or maybe I am. I guess I am. I think the Spurs win game 3. I don't think Wemby's getting swept. That's going to be a very, very, very emotional building. Maybe it does shake the Spurs even more than it will the Knicks. Probably so. It might be one of those games where the Knicks get up 21-6 and it's just over. I mean, San Antonio, you have to weather that storm, you'd think. Because Knicks fans cannot wait for this. They'll storm it up all night, dude. That's what they want. One constant celebration. We've all seen or been to those NBA playoff games. They're a lot of fun. NBA playoff games, when your team is kicking the crap out of the opponent, are so fun. You're just draining all these threes. The other team's got to call these timeouts. You're just loving it. And, you know, I got no beef with Knicks fan, no beef with Spurs fan. I'll be happy. I just want to see the story, but I want to see Wemby. What are your expectations from him? He's just too young to get what needs to be done, or just he doesn't have what, where he's not going to be able to take over this series. Maybe he's not the best player in the league. He's the most valuable player, like, financially. I know he didn't win the award, but if you line everybody up against the wall, he's going to be the first pick. 310-840-4910. I'm Johnny Ballgame on Westwood One. Got 2 for 2 with Stu coming up. How about this? If you're listening to this show right now, I'm going to say you went to high school. Was the best athlete at your high school on the soccer team? Stuart, I'll start with you. The best athlete in your high school, did he play soccer?
2: No, he did not. No.
0: Yeah, me neither. And I don't know anybody listening that would say, oh, yeah, definitely. And I just kind of had this thought. It's stupid. It's hypothetical. It's Johnny Ball game, bull crap, whatever. But just thinking, like, would World Cup be different for Team USA if the best athletes in this country were funneled to soccer? Because they are not. They are funneled to football and basketball and baseball, but not soccer. Mainly football and basketball. They're not. The best athletes are not soccer players in this country. The average player in the World Cup is 6 feet. 170 pounds. That means half the players in the World Cup are under $170. And maybe that's what you need for soccer. Maybe that's that's the requirement. And if Christian McCaffrey played soccer, he wouldn't be good. Neither would Bijan Robinson. Eh? Neither would Ja'Marr Chase. No, those guys wouldn't be good soccer players. I beg to differ. I think in this country, if those athletes, the superior athletic specimen athletes that America produces more than any other country, and not that they don't, but they're here, and they don't play soccer after they turn 10. If they did, would you think that Team USA or this country would dominate soccer too? Like it, I don't want to say total dominate, but like it does other sports where it's a mega global power. Basketball, football, you can't, but you know. Like, would soccer be different? Like, I mean, I'll use another example here real quick, and we'll touch on this later too. But if, I don't know, if Kevin Durant grew up wanting to be a soccer goalie, he's 6'10". He has like an 8-foot wingspan. He has like a 40-inch vertical. He has side-to-side athleticism. He literally, with his size, makes the goal shrink. I would imagine a guy like that, Kevin Garnett, would be a brilliant soccer goalie. They don't do that here. I just, what if they did? And it's just a total what if, because it's not going to happen. I'm just wondering, because the United States World Cup, and they are world-class athletes. Team USA, world-class. Christian Pulisic down. They're world-class athletes, but they're not the best athletes in America. No. And they average 6 feet, $170. Like, at that height, size, and weight, that height and weight, you couldn't play in the NFL or the NBA. Like, you wouldn't be, it'd be really hard. Maybe the NBA, 6 foot, $170, sure. But you're definitely one of the smaller players in the league, and you got to be what, like Devontae Smith, to be $170 playing in the NFL? Not a lot of dudes. So I want to get your takes on that. But first, let's go to Calgary. Oh, what a hockey town, especially a guy named Biff. You know, make like a tree and get out of here. Biff in Calgary is on the line. Biff, what you got, bud?
3: It's actually Chris, but that's cool. I love Biff. That's cool. I love that you called out hockey fans, and the fact that a Buffalo person was the person that called in, you got to get some Canadians in here. So the thing is, no one wants to cheer for Vegas. But because of their goalie, because of their way they go about things, because all the things. But you got to love them, right? Like Braden McNabb taking a puck to the face and going in the next day. And then, you know, I mean, no one in the rest of Canada loves Toronto, but everyone would kind of like to see Mitch Marner win a Stanley Cup, not in Toronto, I think, would be great. But yeah, that Braden McNabb thing is great. You can't not respect everything that Vegas does. There, it's like, we're going to fire our coach with 8 games left because we're not going to get in there. And then, like, all they want to do is win. And I love Rod the Bod, you know, the coach of the Canadians, the Hurricanes. But
0: yeah, me too.
3: But, and I want to see Carolina win, but Vegas just, man, they just put it all on the line.
0: Thanks for the call, Biff in Calgary. I hope you call me again because I got Biff Tannen lines all night long, Lionel Richie, if you're listening. I'm Johnny Ballgame. It's Westwood One Sports Night, guys. 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
4: Wow, wow, whoa. The Knicks are up 2-0. New York stole 2 games in San Antonio. The next 2 are in the Garden with a chance to sweep. Game 3 of the NBA Finals is tomorrow night. 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

0: Is your NFL team, would you say, one of the four worst teams in the league? I know who the four worst teams in the league are, and I may have put the Patriots in this neighborhood 365 days ago, so that's why I love the NFL. You know, you could think you're one of the four worst teams in the league and be in the playoffs. It's weird. But every year, there's that team. But do you have one of the four worst teams in the league? Stuart Kovacs, producer, he's a Raider fan. I imagine he'll have something to say. But yeah, if that's one of you guys, we'll go there. And I got some quarterback stuff. I kind of understand. I'm kind of leaning Tampa over Baker, and I love Baker. He could QB my team. Yeah, I'll support a Baker Mayfield team. But man, I kind of get both sides of this thing. Want to talk a little bit about that too. But let's have some fun. We do it every Sunday night with Stuart Kovacs. It's 2-4-2 with Stu.
1: What will the sports world be talking about in the morning? It's 2-4-2 with Stu.
2: All right, ball game. It's been a few days since the NFL trade that shocked a lot of people, and that is the Rams trading for Myles Garrett, giving away Jared Verse, a first-round pick in 2027, a second-round pick in 2028, and then a third-round pick in 2029. Obviously, this is a massive hole and a massive trade from the Rams' perspective, who were already one of the favorites in the NFC. Do you think this puts them over the top?
0: I do. Yep. The Rams should be the betting favorite. I imagine they will be the betting favorite. They have a Hall of Fame quarterback coming off an MVP season. He's not as old as you think. He'll be 38 this entire season. That's not ancient in this league anymore if you keep quarterbacks healthy, which they do. And then defensively, I mean, yeah, they're going to fly around. Now, is Myles Garrett going to change everything? I don't know. Say he has a game where he has two sacks. That's a great game, right? If he did that every week, he'd have 34 sacks on the year. So give him two sacks. He had a lot of those days in Cleveland where at the end of the game they were losing. So I don't know how much more winning it'll allow you to do, because pass rushers don't win you games in this league, guys. Quarterbacks do. Cleveland's a perfect example of that. But, man, the Rams have all the other boxes checked. They can let this guy add him to replace Jared Verse. He's a better version of him. I'll say this. If I could put money on a team to win the Super Bowl, maybe I wouldn't right now, but I might put money on a team from the NFC West to win the Super Bowl. I think with the Rams and the Seahawks, you got a shot that you're thinking at least one of those two teams potentially is playing in the NFC Championship game, which gives you an opportunity to hedge your bet at that point if you want to go in that direction. But yeah, I think I got to give it to the Rams right now. That's the best roster, maybe the best coach. They're rolling, man.
2: Man, you talk about that NFC West. The 49ers are no slouch either. They're probably not a Super Bowl favorite types, but they are a team that's pretty good. So that division is, just a ridiculous division. It's not even fair. I know the Cardinals are not very good, but the top.
0: It's still, I think, so with the Cardinals, it's still the best division in the league, guys. And that includes one of the worst teams in football, the Cardinals. I say that because find me another division where you could see three teams winning a Super Bowl. If San Francisco stays healthy, bang, bang, Niner gang, you know this. You have just as much a shot as anybody. You almost got the one seed last year when you were hurt. So, yeah, find me another division with three legit Super Bowl contenders. Stuart, what's next?
2: Yeah, that's going to be tough. Sticking in the NFC, the Packers, they gave wide receiver Christian Watson $110 million over 4 years. Now, I know he doesn't really have the stats that really back it up in terms of, you know, in terms of totals. I know he's missed a lot of games. His 17 yards per catch average does rank among the best in the NFL since he was drafted in 2022. So you do see the potential there, but obviously he has to do it over a 17 game regular season. Do you think the deal is worth it for the Packers, giving Christian Watson $110 million?
0: The cap will go up significantly every year. So first and foremost, these deals won't look suspect in 3 years unless the players aren't very good, and maybe that's potential. Look, Green Bay on paper, you can't say they're not investing in Jordan Love's help. I mean, Reed, second round. Watson, second round. Matthew Golden, first round. Tucker Kraft, third round. Luke Musgrave, second round. Like, they're trying to use, you know, expensive capital to get Jordan Love the weapons. But I'll tell you this. Is the dark side in Seattle, is Myles Garrett in L.A., are they nervous when Jordan Love comes to town for an NFC championship game with Christian Watson, Matthew Golden, and Jaden Reed? For me, right now, at least for the next year or two, sorry, Mike Wickett, I don't think the Packers, I think you're bringing a butter knife to a machine gun fight with that receiving core right now. But, you know, that they like him. We'll see if it comes to fruition this year with more work under their belt, staying healthy. Green Bay's trying here. Let's hope for them it pays off and they get two Pro Bowl caliber receivers out of Watson, Golden, and Reed. Two of those guys end up being, you know, your Robert Brooks and Antonio Freeman type of deal, Donald Driver, whatnot. And maybe they're going, but I don't think anybody, you guys, I don't think anybody in the NFC is scared of Green Bay going into this season. They're good, but they're not scary, in my opinion, Stuart Kovacs.
2: Yeah, it's hard to argue. If he does come to the point where he is worth his money, though, I think that's going to start to put a lot of pressure on Love, because they're going to start asking, okay, it's time to win. It's time to win some big playoff games, and he has not really done that yet.
0: No, not saying he can't. Not saying he won't. They're paying him, too, and that's where we're going to go when we come back on this next hour with Stuart Kovacs as well, man. Good stuff. Two for two with Stu. We'll check back in a little bit later. 310-840-4910. As always, we'll take your calls if you want to talk. I'm asking, what do you expect you're going to see out of Wemby tonight in the Garden? Is he going to fold like a lawn chair? Is he going to have his worst game? Is the crowd going to get to him? Are the nerves? I mean, I just saw him go to OKC. Pretty raucous environment there on a game 7 and take it over. I mean, I did see that. I get it, though. Maybe the finals are different. What are your Wemby expectations? Don't you agree? Probably has to take the whole damn series over if they have a chance. Maybe he can't. Jalen Brunson's like, dude, that's what I do every night. We haven't lost since day one of the NFL draft. Get off it. All right, NFL. I think I'm pro team on this.
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0: feels like this could be a song Nick Fan is thinking about. We got you where we want you. Or maybe the Spurs are getting ready to have a 77 Blazers like of comeback run. We'll get there a little later too. Johnny Ball Game, appreciate you every Sunday night on Westwood One Sports Night. The app, the website, Sirius XM 375, Amazon Alexa, all the, 300 affiliate radio stations we're on right now. Appreciate every one of you. 310-840-4910. I'm going to play a little game with our producer, Stuart, over here, because I love NFL quarterback storylines, and I think most football fans do, or at least you kind of know what we're talking about. And I'm looking at current quarterback contracts, and you can dissect contracts in the NFL any which way, right? It's not cut and dry. I just looked at the list of the total guaranteed money that teams are giving these quarterbacks. That, to me, okay, that's what they're getting in guarantees. So I'll just go from there. And the thing is with Baker Mayfield, and would you agree Baker Mayfield is a hothead? But I can almost say in a good way, grabbing his crotch against KU when they wouldn't shake his hand. You know, all the, I guess, antics. Kind of a hothead. Sometimes I think at quarterback, you can definitely be a hothead and win and be awesome. Look at Jim McMahon, one of my favorite quarterbacks ever. The punky QB, hothead. Look at his winning percentage. One, dudes played for him. They liked him. Baker, I think, is in that kind of regard. If there's a modern day kind of Jim McMahon type of personality, maybe it's Baker. But I think he was emotional and hot-headed when he went to the media after he was told absolutely what he did not want to hear. And that sucks. And I think you probably have too, a lot of listeners, more so than me, even like contract negotiations. I work under a contract with Cumulus Media for what I do in sports talk radio for my career. And, you know, that first offer on the contract, you think you're in one neighborhood and the suits are in an entirely another neighborhood. And you're like, wait, what? It's not even fair. It's not even respectful. Like, what the hell is this? I'm good here. You love me, right? We're doing good things. And then this, and then Baker, he gets a microphone after OTAs and he's pissed. Totally get it. But I do understand both perspectives. Like I said, I'm a Baker guy. I think he's a top 10-ish guy. If you get his best year, I think he's an MVP candidate. Baker's best year, I think he could be an MVP candidate. Future of Tampa, Todd Bowles, ton of pressure this year. I think he has a mega hot seat in Tampa, has to win. And Baker looks like he's going to play this year on a one-year deal. I mean, you could franchise tag him, cool. You could draft another quarterback. There's going to be some if you're Tampa, or you can, you know, this is just the first offer. Baker's emotional. Let's meet in the middle somewhere. And Baker Mayfield can be the ongoing quarterback in Tampa and make, you know, top 10-ish money, which is what he wants. Baker wants his market value, 100%. But NFL franchises, GMs, the way you build a roster, sometimes if you're going to put too much into one position, you're not going to be able to even it out. And that's where I bring Stuart Kovacs in to the program, the producer. Follows the NFL, knows the NFL, and I'm confident he'll be able to answer these questions correctly, Stuart. I just need a yes or no. Fair?
1: Yeah, totally fair. Definitely.
0: I want you to answer this question. Has this quarterback started in a Super Bowl? Have they taken their team to a Super Bowl? Okay. Pretty easy. All right. And I'm going down. This is guaranteed money that teams have committed to quarterbacks. And this is the list. Okay. I'll just start from the top. You tell me yes or no, Stuart. Josh Allen.
1: He has not.
0: Dak Prescott.
1: He has also not.
0: Deshaun Watson.
1: Deshaun has not either.
0: Joe Burrow.
1: Joe Burrow has, yes.
0: Trevor Lawrence.
1: Trevor Lawrence has not.
0: Justin Herbert.
1: Justin Herbert has not.
0: Lamar Jackson.
1: Lamar Jackson, not yet either, no.
0: Brock Purdy.
1: Brock Purdy has.
0: Okay, great. There's two. Two. And I think you would say Brock Purdy, and I'll say this, went to the Super Bowl when he was on Mr. Irrelevant Money. Brock Purdy ain't starting any Super Bowls when he's a top eight quarterback in guaranteed money. Not saying he can't, not saying he won't, but he hasn't. But I'm still going to, I'll be fair with that. Okay, that's the list, guys. So if I'm Tampa and I'm really looking at this thing, and I imagine they are, and Baker Mayfield wants to be in that type of neighborhood, and you might say he deserves it. Sure. Okay, he's there. But if you do that, man, you better hit on the rest of the roster. And that's the situation that all these teams are in. They got all this quarterback money because they have the guy that's going to get them to the Super Bowl. And it doesn't really work like that in this league right now. I mean, look who just started in a Super Bowl. Drake May, year two of a rookie deal. He's not making squat yet. Sam Darnold, that was a very comfortable deal. He wasn't a top 10 paid quarterback, and he still isn't in guaranteed money. You think Seahawk fan is worried about that position and they don't have enough money spent on it? Oh, hell no! No! They love their defense. They love their playmakers. They love the egoless quarterback in Seattle because it's the exact opposite of what they had the last time they were good, and love you, Russ, will forever. But he had an ego, and he needed it fed. Sam Darnold, dude, it's impossible to have an ego when you've been thrown out, tossed out, chewed up, spit out, thrown under the bus, made fun of constantly, been told you've sucked for 5 years and you were a bust. Tough to get an ego when you've been humiliated like Darnold has. And that absolutely worked. And I'll just say it's continued. It's working in Seattle. So if I'm Tampa and I'm looking at that, there's a lot of quarterbacks coming in this draft. Now, well, Baker's too good to get you a top 10 pick.

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1: Just saw the Super Bowl and I'll even extend it. Like, what AFC team probably should have been in the Super Bowl? Same deal, dude. Bo Nix, same draft class, dude, as Drake May. So in the AFC, and all those big-ass, badass quarterbacks I just named to my producer, Stuart Kovacs, Josh Allen, Joe Burrow, Lawrence, Herbert, Lamar, all those badasses, none of them were playing in the AFC Championship last year. Nope, it was a couple of rookie fart knockers from 2 years ago. So I understand Tampa and their MO potentially to be, man, is it really? And Baker's not even old. He's 31. He's the same class as Josh Allen and Sam Darnold and Lamar, right, guys? He's that age. He's fine. It's not an age thing. I just think it's a, hey, don't be the Cowboys. Don't pay Dak Prescott, Josh Allen, Patrick Mahomes, Deshaun Watson type of money when he's not those players. And that's what I think the mistake the Cowboys made. And the reason you didn't hear me say Mahomes is, you know, he has the highest total value contract, but his guaranteed isn't quite as high. He's like 12th. But yeah, I would pay Mahomes whatever it takes. He's like an outlier here. That's like the only one though. I mean, I guess Josh Allen, sure, but is he going to get there? I mean, I shoulda, coulda, woulda, but he lost to Bo Nix last year. And then the year before, it's Pat. And then it's Pat. And then it's Burrow. Like, Josh Allen's what? He's lost two playoff games to Burrow. And what, two playoff games? Maybe three to Mahomes? He's the highest paid guy in the league. Might be the league's best player. But what else can you do with your roster to be able to have that get you to Super Bowls? This isn't the NBA, man. You can't just have the best guy and think you're going to get there. And if you're the Cowboys, you can't pay somebody to be the best guy who's not the best guy. 310. So I'm kind of team Tampa on this. But if Baker gets the deal he wants, okay. I mean, look at, like, it'd be like what? Jared Goff in the Lions. Perfectly capable quarterback. And Jared Goff makes a ton of money. Average salary, $53 million for Jared Goff. You want to know where that ranks? 7th in the league. Lion fan. Jared Goff is the 7th. Highest paid quarterback in average salary. You cool with that? Because Buck fan, that's what the neighborhood is. Might not be the Dak and Josh Allen neighborhood, but it's certainly going to be Jared Goff neighborhood, as it should be. Baker Mayfield, in my opinion, is worth about as much as Jared Goff. A little more, a little less, whatever. Their kids are going to the same schools. And for the Lions, I mean, shoulda, coulda, woulda, too. They almost made that work. Coulda, shoulda, woulda. Kick field goals, Dan Campbell. And it woulda worked. But it doesn't, and it didn't. And I don't know where the hell the Lions are going this year. It's not my favorite team in that division. 310-840-4910. Are you guys, is it Baker? Or is it Tampa? What side would you be on if this is your team? And you were thinking from a fan's perspective, I mean, because you better be damn well sure, right? He's going to get you there. Because, I mean, ask a Dolphin fan about signing Tua, where that got him. Well, they had to. You couldn't let him walk. Let him freaking walk. Stop. Couldn't let him out of the building. Well, who else are we going to get? Yeah, there's a lot of guys. Figure it out. But know who you have isn't the one. I don't know. So I get both sides. And I understand Baker being pissed off and calling him out. It looks bad in the locker room if he's on a one-year deal. Every one of those players looks and say, okay, well, Baker.

0: is probably not going to be here next year. Where the hell is the team going to go? It's I guess bad PR, but I, again, it's a business, and I understand Tampa not wanting Baker Mayfield to make the type of money with those other guys, because those other guys aren't exactly starting in Super Bowls all the time either. The teams we're seeing get closer to Super Bowls, or at least the last year or two, have had the best rosters, guys. The Eagle team, best roster in the league, Howie Roseman. That's why he's there all the time, with different quarterbacks, different coaches. John Schneider, Seattle, that's why he's there all the time. Different quarterbacks, different coaches. Because he knows how to build a roster. I'm Johnny Ballgame. Recognize! We're the late night crew on Westwood One. Stuart Kovacs producing. Mondo Hernandez running our board. And we'll get to some calls here. Let's get to Boston. I'll tell you this. A Boston sports fan knows good quarterback play because they've seen it. Thomas Edward Patrick Brady Jr. Jim in Boston, you're up with Johnny Ballgame on Westwood One. Jim, what you got, bud?
1: Thanks for taking my call, Johnny. You know, that whole list, like you said, none of them guys have proven anything. You've got to have a quarterback that has the ability to make their team around him better. The Brady, the Mannings, the Mahomes. Until they do that, they really shouldn't be getting that kind of money. I mean, if not, then Baker deserves it just as much as them. I mean, he's put up stats. He's brought his team to the division championship. Stuff like that. I just look at it. Go ahead.
0: No, I'm just agreeing with you, Jim, in Boston. I mean, Baker Mayfield has won playoff games for two different teams. A lot of quarterbacks don't do that, especially when the teams are Cleveland and Tampa, not historical juggernauts. I'm with you, bro.
1: Because I wouldn't take Lamar or Allen to always just miss. I want to win. You know, I know Buffalo loves them and they're great, but, you know, championships are different than have a great. Look at Pittsburgh. For years, they've been over 500. I mean, they've won championships, don't get me wrong, but I don't know. I just wouldn't want to be happy with that. I want a winner.
0: Gotcha. Jim in Boston, thanks for the call. Go Patriots. I'd imagine you're a Pats fan, and hopefully you guys, it's weird, nobody's hot on the Pats this year. You know, they just went to a Super Bowl too. Drake May, if he would have won league MVP, like nobody would have had a problem with it. For real. But go back and watch that Super Bowl. It was U-G-L-Y. Trust me, I've watched it 12 times. They couldn't get the ball past midfield on that defense. That was scary good Seattle defense in that Super Bowl. Scary. The weirdest thing, though, go back and look. Look at, like, every game the Seahawks played last year and what they did defensively, giving up, you know, less than 300 yards or all these great stats. And then look at them against the Rams. The Rams will have 500 yards of offense. No one else in the league can get 200 yards of offense. It's crazy. Just go look at the Seahawks D against the Rams and then look at it against the rest of the league. Huh. That's how good the stinking Rams are, man. How much you should respect what they do down there. It's fantastic and wow. And now they load up with Myles Garrett. I mean, tough to beat them if they stay healthy. And you have to say that with every team in the NFL. Because one or two injuries can break any team. And it does every year. Two or three fans thinking their team's going to be awesome this year. Their team will suck because somebody's going to get hurt. And that sucks. I get it. Keep the calls going all night long. 310-840-4910. Four worst NFL teams. Do you have to put the Raiders there? Is that easy peasy? I don't know. 310-840-4910. I'm Johnny Ballgame. It's Westwood One Sports Night, guys. Download easy peasy. Download the Westwood One Sports app.
2: Wow, wow, whoa. The Knicks are up 2-0. New York stole two games in San Antonio. The next two are in the Garden with a chance to sweep. Game three of the NBA Finals is tomorrow night. Westwood One Sports.
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0: down these NFL rabbit holes, and I love it. But, you know, over that commercial break there, I'm just there thinking, you know, okay, where are we going? Where are we headed on Westwood Woods Sports Night? And I'm like, oh, dude, we got a game tonight. You know, like, I can get lost in the NFL, and then you kind of have to, like, you know, pit stop a little bit and be like, yeah, there is the most expensive professional basketball game to watch in person tonight at the world's most famous arena. I mean, have fun with that script, screenwriter, you know, with this Knicks team having not lost since day one of the NFL draft. I keep saying that stat because I keep having to double check it. I can't believe that was their last loss. Day one, not day three of the NFL draft, not that Friday night, day one. Like Fernando Mendoza, first overall pick that day. What? Like, it, for me, it almost feels like, guys, we know how this story is going to end. And it feels like, that's why I say, Knick fan, you're the smartest guy in the room. Because you've been on this. And you didn't care that Wemby is Godzilla, whatever the hell. Nope. You got the team and experience compared to the Spurs. You guys have went on a playoff run last year. Yeah, sure, sure, sure. Yeah, experience. I mean, look at the experience those players had in college. You think it's easier to go through the NBA than March Madness, where it's a one-game scenario every single game? Those are tough. And those kids did that at Nova when they were kids. And they're not anymore, and they're playing against kids. I mean, think about that. When Brunson, Hart, Bridges were winning those titles, those natties at Villanova, you know, Dylan Harper was opening Christmas presents with superhero toys. You know, Wemby was excited to get the new Power Rangers set for Christmas. He was 11 or whatever it was. Maybe that's been the difference, other than the Knicks are just better than the Spurs. And it didn't matter the level of competition, because obviously you saw what they did to the level of competition. It just wasn't fair. And this series, I'm seeing one team that's free, loose, doesn't care if they're going to lose. And they haven't lost. And maybe that's because of it. And it's all in the crock pot for the Knicks. So I don't know. It's great theater, right? I mean, my Wemby expectations, I expect Wemby to be terrific tonight. And if he's not, then yeah, he is clearly not ready. But it's not like the Oklahoma City Western Conference Finals series was some cheesy AAU tournament either. That was massive. Those crowds were mega. That was a huge deal. That's a champion team. And they handled it. They weren't nervous with the crowd in Game 7. They won a road Game 7. Only like 30% of the road teams in the history of that league win Game 7s. And they did. And now it's like, oh my God, they're just a bunch of kids. The hell is this? Wow, man. It's kindergarten cop over here. So that just happened? No, maybe you do have to credit the Knicks. Or maybe you do say, they're too young. The inexperience is there. I'll buy that too. But I expect Wemby to have a great night tonight. And I'll tell you, I think the Spurs win Game 3. I hope they do. A lot of it's just hoping. Like, you know, good for the Knicks. I can't wait to see the party. Knick fan, I ain't got no beef with you. You've never pissed me off. You've never really annoyed me. Again, Knick fan, you didn't exist at this school for like a long time. You didn't even count. You know, like, I never listened to a Knicks fan. You guys, you know, you don't count. 99. I watched all those games. I'm a kid of the 80s and 90s. I loved the Pat Riley Knicks. Let's get one superstar and seven tough guys and build a team that damn near beat Michael and Scottie. Got as close as just about any team did. They had one megastar in Ewing, and then Pat Riley said, well, we're not going to beat the Bulls at basketball, so we're going to have to beat the crap out of them. And that's what they tried to do. And you had Ewing, your superstar, and then you got tough guys. You know, they used to call them goons in the NBA, right? Tough guys. Found Anthony Mason in the CBA. Tough guy. John Starks as tough a two guard in his era. Tough guy. CBA. Charles Oakley, maybe the toughest dude ever. The X-Man, Xavier McDaniel, never said no to a fight. Encouraged them. The Seattle years. The X-Man? Like, that's what Pat Riley did. Even the point guards were tough. Derek Harper and Doc Rivers on those Knicks teams. Craig Anthony, Charlie Ward, tough football player. Chris Childs was a CBA guy, tough. And that's what those Knicks teams were. I loved those Knicks teams. Like I said, I ain't got no beef with Knicks fan. Cool, win one. I was rooting for you in 94, too. I didn't want the Rockets to win. Good for them. Dream was the best player on the planet when Jordan was playing for the Birmingham Barons. He won both titles. Good for him. But I ain't got no beef with the Knicks fan. I want to see all this. But I would love to see a decent series. Just say this. Stuart, say San Antonio wins tonight by 20. It just clicks. And sometimes you see a team get too emotional early. Maybe they run out of gas. I don't know. I know it feels crazy even suggesting that the Knicks, ever even maybe even kind of lose a game, right? Because they just don't. So I'm not only saying they're going to lose, but I'm just saying they're going to get their ass kicked, right? This is a mega hypothetical. But if that does happen, are you going to bed on Monday night thinking, hey, we got a series? Or, give the Spurs one little easy peasy. The Knicks still have total control here. What do you think you'll think, Stu?
1: I think I would have to see the Spurs win both games in New York to make this 2-2 to think this is going to be a series. Even if they do win on Monday by 15, 20, 25 points, I still think the Knicks would win game four. But you never know. We'll see.
0: Okay. I think I'm with you on that. But if they win by 20, I don't know, Stu. Yeah, you're right. I have to see it. But if the Spurs absolutely handle them, and let's say Wemby, like I said, the Spurs have not lost a playoff game this year when Wemby drops 30-plus. They're 4-0. So let's just go ahead and say Wemby drops the 30 spot. Last game, by the way, Stuart Kovacs, I will have you know this. You know how many points Wemby had game two?
1: He was like 29, right?
0: He had 29. Do you remember the last play of that game? It was a Wemby makeable jumper that didn't go down. Had that went down, he scores 31, and the Spurs win the game. 30, my magic Wemby number. Every time he's dropped it, they've won. So Wemby's going to have to just say, fellas, I know I'm the giant here, and you can count on me. I'll win this game for us. But role players, hit your open threes, defend. Dylan Harper, I think needs to play more minutes. Again, I'm not trying to coach this team for Mitch Johnson, who I tremendously respect. But I look at Dylan Harper and some of the plus minus there. And game one, he played 28 minutes. That's not enough. Game two, he played 32 minutes, a little more. I still don't think it's enough. He's dropped 16 in game one and 15 in game two. Like, the guy scores and he's deadly. And I guarantee you, Nick fan isn't comfortable when he's out there. And maybe for him, there's something where, he was a teenager 2 months ago. So maybe it is a little big. Okay. These are humans. This is the psychology in basketball is big. Confidence in basketball is everything. And if you don't have it, you're screwed, dude. And you got to play free in basketball. If you play with a thought in your head of, we might lose, it's really hard to win. Really hard. And the Knicks do not play with that. They know they're going to win. They don't even think about, well, what if we lose? And I think the Spurs did, because I think they knew. They were at home. They're the favorite. They're the big bad team. They're going to they're the ones that were under pressure and they lost, and I think it got to them. I don't know if they can fix it. Might be too late because the Knicks, like I said, they don't even know how to lose. We're talking about a team that doesn't lose basketball games saying they're now going to lose 4 in 5 games. That's what the Spurs have to do to win this thing. The Knicks can't win 2 more games. They can win 1 more. So the Spurs got to win 4 out of 5. I guess a team that doesn't know how to lose. So I get it. Stuart Kovac says if the Spurs win tonight, he'll sleep like a freaking baby knowing that the Knicks are still going to get the party. Are you different on that? 310-840-4910, NBA Finals and basketball fans. Because we all know, if the Knicks win, okay, yeah. Thanks for playing. See ya. Wouldn't want to be ya, Spurs. And you're too young, and I said this last week, I'll say it again, the person under the most pressure in these finals is and was and will forever be Mitch Johnson. Young coach, out of nowhere, given a Ferrari of a young roster, and better win titles, if not now, real quickly. Or else you'll be Paul Silas. You'll be the answer to a trivia question of who was Wemby's first coach. Mitch Johnson, if they win this series, Mitch Johnson might, I don't want to say be along for the ride, but yeah, look at Greg Popovich's career before Duncan showed up. Pop is a legend of the sport. He was a nobody before Duncan showed up. Hell, he gave himself the job. He was the GM. Was it what Bob Hill? Brian Hill? Bob Hill was the coach, and Pop put himself in when he got Duncan, and now he's one of the greatest ever. That could be Mitch Johnson, but if you don't win early enough, you're Paul Silas, the very first coach LeBron had in Cleveland. And now you're just a tough trivia question to answer. Stuart Kovacs, you wouldn't have got that, right? You remember Braun's first coach?
1: Bronze, I do. I don't think I can give you Jordan's, but bronze, I do remember Silas. I do remember Silas.
0: Okay. I think Jordan's first coach, was it Kevin Lockery? Or was it Stu? Exactly. That's a good one, too. I don't remember Jordan's first coach either. I'm going to say it's Kevin Lockery. I'm looking right now. Was that?
1: Yeah, Kevin Lockery. Yeah, Kevin coachables 83 to 85.
0: Yeah, Kevin Lockery got to be Jordan's first coach. My gosh, Kevin Lockery, if you're still with us, how often does he think about that? He's thinking, just would have given me 2 more years, I would have had it too. That's the pressure for me. It's on Mitch Johnson because he's getting his ass worked, in my opinion. And I'm a Mitch Johnson guy. I don't know if you know this, Stuart Kovacs, but I grew up about 5 miles away from Mitch Johnson.
1: That's crazy.
0: Coach of the Spurs.
1: As crazy.
0: 5 miles away. Same neighborhood. His dad was a Seattle Supersonic, J.J. Johnson. Look him up. I believe he was an all-star. He was on the 79 Seattle Supersonics championship team. And those guys, I grew up in Seattle. Those guys, downtown Fred Brown, you know, Gus Williams, Jack Sigma, J.J. Johnson, Slick Watts, all those old Sonics stayed in town because they were legends in that town. And Mitch Johnson grew up in the same neighborhood I did. So I've always rooted for him, man. O'Day High School in Seattle, playing at Stanford. I always loved Mitch. So I want him to do well. And I know, but the pressure is on him, man. Because he might get to coach Wemby for like until he wants to. Like 17 years. You're a legend then. You're going to hang up multiple banners. It'll be you and Pop, like all that. But if you don't win these finals, if you don't get a ring there in the next, what, 2, maybe 3 years, they're going to find a legit badass resume coach. And look at all the coaches that LeBron had early on. They kept giving new coach after new coach. Look at all the coaches Wilt had. It's pressure. 310-840-4910. Let's get to Oregon. Miss Oregon, Pacific Northwest. I don't know if there's a prettier state. Oregon, lovely. Glenn, you're on the line in Oregon. What you got, Glenn? Bring it.
2: Yes, sir. Portland used to be beautiful. I don't have a dog in the race. For one, Fox isn't going to be on this roster next year. You can't pay that man $55 million a year with Harper sitting there. That's your future. Start him. Two, the series is over. I thought it was going to go 6-7. I think there's something to be said for having, you know, for these boys have, they haven't grown into their man weight. They're going to end up getting three chips before it's all said and done with, but they're just not quite ready yet. If you watch the games, and I've watched all of them, you're looking at the Spurs, and if they have to play their best game just to keep it close.
0: I'm with you. And best game, what's that? What's that? Wemby scoring 30-plus. Thanks for the call, Glenn in Oregon. It's a wrap. And, I mean, it should be, right? I mean, the Knicks have given no one any little drop of medicine that they might be in trouble here, you know? I mean, the scary thing is for Knick fan, maybe how comfortable you do feel. But again, you're the smartest guy in the room, Knick fan. That's you. You're right. You've called all of this. When idiots on the radio, myself included, you know, we looked at your path. We looked at the size of your best players. We had a second, Jalen Brunson's a second rounder. You know, we just found every which way. Nope. But don't lose. And you play together. And Knicks fan, if you're old enough, are you drawing the lines between this roster and the 73 title-winning team? Like, that didn't have that 25-point-per-game score, all those guys? Pearl Monroe, Walt Clyde Frazier, Willis, DeBuscher, Bradley, Jackson, that whole team. Like, that was a team. Red Holdsman? I mean, this Knicks team kind of feels like that. They love each other, and, dude, the ball just goes in. And I'll tell you, Mike Brown, the way he is, and I said this earlier, I'll say it again, he reminds me kind of like Sparky Anderson when he just had a knack for when to pull a relief pitcher or when to keep the guy in. Like, I've heard smart baseball people say, man, Sparky, he had the feeling for it. He could see ahead. And Mike Brown, multiple times in the finals, every time, and it's happened, both games, the Spurs sit there and nurse like an 8-point lead, or at least they did game one. And then the Knicks, they just always come back. The Spurs are up 8. And I'm thinking, okay, Mike Brown, you should probably take a timeout, calm this. Nope, he doesn't. He lets them play. What happens? They hit a 3, down 5. Okay, they get a stop. They hit another 3, down 2. Okay, pretty soon they're winning again. Every time. It seems like Mike Brown is just spot on with his team, saying, I don't need to call a timeout. We don't need to calm anything down. Yeah, we're down by 9. It's okay. I mean, and the role players hitting 3s on the road, it was just, it's beautiful basketball, you guys. It's not just a bunch of 3s. I mean, Jalen Brunson operates inside the 3-point line. You got to just love every bit of this team, Knick fan. Don't you just love it as a sports fan when you just love your team, everybody? Even you love them so much that if they lose, you're like not mad at them. You feel sorry for them because you're hurting like they are. Like, that's love of a team. You're not mad. You don't call them choke artists. You don't say we need to fire everybody. No, you're sad. You're not mad. Because you love them and you wanted to see them get that celebration. You want to see Jalen Brunson sitting in the back of a convertible with confetti everywhere. That's what you want. And I think you're going to get it too. But I do think the Spurs win tonight. Wishful thinking mainly. Wemby's got to get 30. He had 29 game two. We all saw the last second of the game. That ball goes in, he's got 31, the Spurs win, and then there would be 5-0 when Wemby drops 30-plus in a playoff game. Those are my things for the Spurs. Wemby, you need to take the game over, and Dylan Harper, no minutes restriction. Mitch Johnson, just play him. And by the way, I will say this, Stuart, me and Mitch Johnson are not friends. We are not. I'd never met him, but our dads knew each other. I will say that. That's how I know I grew up so close to him. My dad, rest in peace, he's no longer with us, was buddies with J.J. Johnson, rest in peace, who's no longer with us as well. So I knew and followed their family my whole life because it was my dad's buddy. Anyway, so I want the Spurs for my own. I'd love to see a Seattle guy like Mitch Johnson get this opportunity and take advantage of it. But man, got to hand it to Mike Brown. You know, you forgot all those tough series, or at least I did. All those tough series Mike Brown had with those LeBron Cavs that didn't just quite get there. And then all those series Mike Brown had sitting next to Steve Kerr for a dynasty. And you're seeing it. He's by far the best coach in this series. We'll see what happens tonight. I'm Johnny Ballgame. What do you say? 310-840-4910. We're taking your calls all night. It's Westwood One Sports Night, you guys. Have you downloaded the Westwood One Sports app?
3: 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Yo, fans in the Windy City, is this a good thing? The third-year quarterback is on Madden Curse Watch. 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

0: the Knicks were in the finals. This was bumping, yeah, a little before that even. Appreciate you guys. I'm Johnny Ballgame, Sunday nights. 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Appreciate you guys here on Westwood One. Got this gig in early January. Been teamed up with Stuart Kovacs, producer, Mondo Hernandez, board operator, DJ extraordinaire. We've been doing this run for about 6 months now. It's hard to imagine. Time flies, Stuart Kovacs. Let's check in on it. Two for two with Stu.
1: What will the sports world be talking about in the morning? It's two for two with Stu.
2: All right, it was not a great week for Bears fans, especially those who live in the Chicago area, as it appears there is at least a good chance that their team will be moving away from Soldier Field and to Hammond, Indiana, in a different state. What do you make of this, and you know, how brutal is this for Bears fans?
0: You know, are Packer and Lion and Viking fan going to make fun of the Bears fans because they're in Indiana? Bears fan, is that going to bug you? I'll just ask Bears fan. I'd love to hear. Does this bug you? 310-840-4910. It doesn't bug me, but dude, why should it? That's going to be a badass stadium, but again, it's not my team. You know, if you move the Seahawks to Portland, Oregon, would I be upset? 310-840-4910. Good one, Stu.
2: All right, and you also have Russell Wilson. He announced his retirement from the NFL this week, and he will be joining the NFL on CBS as one of their pre- and post-game analysts. Question about Russell Wilson. What do you think his legacy will ultimately be?
0: His legacy ultimately, I think, will be for his height, being able to do what he did and maybe even change the game and the way the quarterback position was scouted, where maybe you could be a certain height and be a great Hall of Fame level quarterback, which is what he is. He'll be known for winning games, pulling games out of a hat. He'll be known for the mobility. I mean, he was Doug Flutie. He was Fran Tarkenton. He was, you know, he was all over the place. Is he the best off-script quarterback of his era? Is he the best deep ball thrower of his era? I think all that could be true, but it also might go down to the one play that will probably never... I mean, if that one play doesn't happen, everybody's in the Hall of Fame. The whole legacy is different, but Russell Wilson is a Hall of Fame quarterback and one of the better quarterbacks of a really good quarterbacking era, in my opinion. And I don't know how he'll do at CBS. He might be too cheesy McGee, man. If he shows up wearing outfits that Sierra's putting him in, I don't know. Russ, love you, though. Two for two with Stu. Good stuff. Teams in the NBA need to be, and I'm saying to win a title, you kind of got to be a certain age. You don't see, like other sports necessarily, the young team being able to win the whole thing. NBA, not often. And maybe that's the reason. Maybe that's why it's 2-0 Knicks. Johnny Ballgame, Westwood One Sports Night.
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just wanting, I don't know, maybe a classic series, anything close to what I think we're getting in the NHL. Well, tonight's going to be bitchin', and the Spurs are going to win. And give Nick Fan, who's the smartest guy in the room right now, and I'm saying that positively, you are. You've been on this. You've seen it. You've been confident the whole way. I would love to hear from a Nick fan on their emotions for tonight, dude. Like, how good do you feel about getting the win? You know, sometimes you just fall in love with your team and you just know it. Are you there? Feels like it. Feels like it, right? Nick fan, you're the richest and smartest guy in the room right now. Enjoy it. It's been awesome. I'm pro Nick fan. You're not annoying me. I love the passion. I love seeing a dude who hasn't seen jack or squat diddly poo from his team for a quarter century have this moment. And like, it's not just they're squeaking out wins. They haven't lost since day one of the NFL stinking draft. Like, look at the run. But what if Wemby would have made that shot? Knicks were up 14. Mitch Johnson has the speech. Felt like Wemby finally got a mean on. Get a mean on, son. Finally, he got a mean on. Spurs took the game, looked like. Then they had the bumble turd moment where Wemby, maybe it's just because what I'm going to get to here in a second. I mean, Wemby, you have a green light to dribble the ball up the floor. It's the last possession of the game. Just take it. Watch Michael steal the ball from Karl Malone in 98. He didn't quickly look for Ron Harper to pass the ball to bring it up or Scottie Pippen. He took it himself. It was time for him to be Michael and win the series. Maybe you are too young, and that's fine. You're 22. What should we realistically expect here? 310-840-4910. I'm Johnny Ballgame. But what if Wemby would have made that shot? It's 1-1. We have a series. And maybe did the Spurs figure him out a little bit? Coulda, woulda, shoulda. Nick fan, yeah, you don't care because you were the better team that game and you won. You were. If the Spurs would have won that, it would have been theft. And I'm with Nick Fan on that. The calls, my gosh, the Spurs had some help there. And I'm not even caring who wins. I thought the Spurs got, you know, dynasty-level calls there. And Nick Fan's complaining I was with you. But, yeah. And I think I know why Wemby didn't make the shot. Maybe they're just not ready. Your best player is 22. Your next best player is what, 21? Your third best player is 20. I don't know what the hell Fox is going to do. He's been a roller coaster. Talk about a guy who might not handle the atmosphere tonight. Take your pick. Might even be Wemby. But the reason Wemby didn't make that shot, it's a fact of this league. And it's a crazy fact, or stat, whatever you want to call it. And it's the fact that the youngest team that has ever won an NBA championship, and by that I mean average age player. All your players, their average age, boom, youngest team to ever win a championship in this league. It just doesn't happen in the NBA. Very, very rarely, although it did happen last year with OKC. In this league, it's kind of grown men win titles. LeBron, what, till he was 28? Jordan, about the same age. Shaq, about the same age. You don't just go win young teams. Shaq and Penny didn't win a title. Are they just too young? And is that what I'm seeing with the Spurs? All credit to the Knicks, though. They don't even know how to lose anymore. It's getting ridiculous. But, and this is a big one. Sir Mix-a-Lot, baby got backsized butt. The youngest team to ever win an NBA championship. And this stuns me because this league has never been younger.
It's the 1977 Rip City Portland Trailblazers. Still are the youngest team to win an NBA championship. Bill Walton, Maurice Lucas, Lionel Hollins, Bobby Gross, Dave Twardzik, Johnny Newman, Jack Ramsey coaching. People talk about that Blazers team like they won five titles. It's crazy. Like that, you know, the one-year dynasty, the biggest what-ifs ever in NBA. Could you imagine if that team stayed healthy, what those Western Conference Finals series would have been like with Portland and then the Showtime Lakers? Bill Walton's foot. That's the youngest team to win a title in this league. And it happened 49 years ago. More talented, whatever. More wins, whatever. Won a massive series before. Went on the ROAD. OKC. Won a game seven. Whatever. I don't know. But is that this reason? Is that the reason Wemby missed that shot? Is that the reason the Spurs are down 0-2? Stumbling, mumbling, bumbling, looking like Mike Tyson crawling on the ring, looking for his mouthpiece after getting socked by Buster. I mean, 1977, that's the youngest team to win a title. Let me just tell you this. If the Spurs win this title, yeah, I know, that's a big if, I got it. If the Spurs win this title, they would become the second youngest team to win an NBA championship. Just a little older than those Bill Walton Portland Trailblazers. And maybe that's why. They are too young. And everybody out there that's been saying that, they take the Knicks because of the experience. Dudes who were winning NCAA tournament national championships like a decade ago. Played a lot of big games. Again, they don't even know how to lose anymore. So it's almost like, why am I even suggesting the Spurs even know how to win one game here? The Knicks don't know how to lose. But maybe that's the biggest reason. I got to go back to Rip City, dude, in 1977. Anybody remember that team listening? Youngest team to ever win one. Spurs would become number two. And maybe that's why they're not going to win it, because that's how hard it is in this league to be a mega young team and win.

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1: And that's where this league has always been. You got one team 50 years ago, and the craziest stat about that mark for the 77 Blazers is dudes like had to go to college then. Bill Walton played 4 years. They all did. And still no team younger than that 77 Blazer team has won a title. And the Spurs would be the closest thing. But again, maybe that's just why it's that dangling carrot. I don't care how good you can be. Regular season, big moments in the Western Conference Finals. I don't give a rip. But to win it all, you do need that little something extra of experience. And this Knicks team has it. And the Knicks coaching staff absolutely has it. But just what if that shot went in? He got a good look. It's 1-1. What if the turnover? What if he just decided to dribble the ball up like he probably should have? Castle isn't your one. He's not a get me the rock point guard so I can set something up. He's a wing. Like you weren't even, just damn, man. But maybe that's it. I got to go back to 1977 because young teams don't win titles or haven't in this league at that age since, and my God, what a team that was. How about this? Brent Musburger on the call, 1977, like for real, like it happened. Like they, like Maurice Lucas and Daryl Dawkins squared up. Like they, and they looked like they knew how to fight. Like squared up in that series. And they say that's what flipped the series. When Maurice Lucas and Chocolate Thunder got in that fight. Like that was so bitching about basketball 70s, 80s. And I know we're not going to go there and I don't want to go down this rabbit hole. I don't need calls on your favorite NBA fights. But back in the day, you would get a kick-ass NBA game. And a lot of times, dude, you'd also get a fight. And it was awesome, man. I swear, from 1986 to 1991, every time the Sixers and the Pistons played, I think I saw at least a couple of fists, Lambeer and Barkley, throwing him a horn. Like, you got to fight, like, every time those two teams played, and several others. But that 77 series, and that was a good team they beat. A Dr. J Sixers team. Henry Bibby. I think Joe Jellybean Bryant was on that team. For real, I think Kobe's dad played in that series. 310-840-4910. Let's get to Baltimore. Bert in Baltimore. Good. Good to hear your voice. It's going to be Bert in Baltimore. Start us off. What do you know? What do you say, Bert?
2: What's up, ball game? How you doing, my man?
1: Killing it.
2: Well, you have the diagnosis down as pat as could possibly be. I mean, you have at the end of the day, and you know I'm not a Knicks fan, but I've been on the Knicks since before the series. I still have them winning in 5 or 6. I don't think they're going to sweep them, but you've got grown blank men playing against little kids. And it affects the game in multiple ways, not just the experience that you're talking about. But think about the body type. Think about the difference in Shaq's physique when he first came into the league at 21 or 22 and how much thicker and filled out he was at 31 or 32. And that's one of the reasons why Kobe made that statement when he first came into the league. They were grown men, and they let you know that they were grown men. And I think that's what you're seeing here, aside from, you know, the NBA ecosystem not allowing 20-year-olds to win the finals and the Knicks being on an all-time roll. I just think that at the end of the day, they could play 10 series of 7 and the Knicks would win almost every one of them in 5 or 6 games. In another year or two, it might be a different story.
1: Bert in Baltimore, appreciate the call. Thank you.

0: Let's kick ass this hour, guys. Let's take some good calls. I mean, how big is tonight? I mean, my gosh, man, the most expensive basketball game to watch in person in the history of this nation. I know we've had like big ass games in football stadiums and stuff, but dude, to get in the building, it's number one. Most expensive basketball game we've had. And it's Wemby, the 8 foot two guard against this Knicks team, T-E-A-M, that like totally forgot how to lose. Weirdest thing ever. They don't know how to lose, dude. And the Spurs play right into it. Like, yeah, if Wemby makes that shot, the Spurs win. But, yeah, I mean, if you're a Spurs fan, I don't think you're feeling good about it. This series is reminding me of the 2004 series where I gave the Detroit Pistons zero chance against the Shaq and Kobe Lakers. That was the super team Lakers. Gary Payton, Karl Malone. Karl Malone got hurt in that finals, and that swung a lot of things people felt. But not really here nor there. This series reminds me of that series because the Pistons were just better, and you kept having to convince yourself of that. If you remember that series, the Pistons won game one, and it was like, oh, wow, they stole game one. Uh-oh. And then game two, the Lakers came back and won. Kobe had like a buzzer beater from the top of the key, a late shot, and it took everything the Lakers had to pull that out, including, yeah, a Laker whistle. We've all seen them. So, yeah, they evened it up. And you thought, okay, the Lakers will be fine. Pistons outplayed them both games, but it's a 1-1 series. It's Shaq and Kobe. They've won the past, what, three? I'm sorry, 2000, 2001, 2002. This would have been their fourth in 5 years dynasty stuff. And the Pistons won game three. Pistons won game four. And I think, did the Pistons win game five also? It's almost like that was five or six games. That was a five-game series. The Pistons won, and they kicked their ass, Seabass, and I didn't see it coming. Little old lady on a motorized scooter. I'll go back-to-back Dumb and Dumber references. I didn't even see it coming. But this series is kind of reminding me of that. Even if Wemby's shot went in, and it's a 1-1 series, yeah, Knicks fans pissed because they finally lost a game. That's going to feel weird, but they're still thinking they're going to win the series. You're the smartest guy in the room, Nick fan. You've called this. Who's in New York? Who's loving their Knicks? Let's keep taking calls. We got Rick back to Baltimore. Rick in Baltimore. What's up, man? You're live with Johnny Ballgame on Westwood One. What you got?
1: Well, we did tell you the Knicks would be there about a month ago. We said the Knicks would be there. But this game coming up, and I want you to chew on this a little bit, because you got to ring the bell for over the total on this game tomorrow, because at 216.5, let me tell you, people are paying $50,000 for one seat. These players are going to have to go out there and score points and make this game go over. I don't think it's going to be a slowdown and just chill and let the people just watch us run out the clock. But I can't tell you who's going to win this game. Honestly, this is going to be the hardest game to figure out of the entire series. But just go over the 216. Let the people make their points. No defense. This is going to be like an all-star game. Wemby's going to get his points. Anthony Towns is going to, everybody's going to be scoring. I say the best play is going to be over. Now, in the hockey game, I'm leaning on the Carolina Hurricanes. Look, they were down 4-0. 4-0. They took the loss, but they made it look good. They came back and tied it. Took it to double overtime. The energy out of Carolina. I like Carolina in the next game tomorrow night. I think Carolina bounces back for this one game. Yes, sir.
0: I think we're getting seven games in the NHL, Rick, in Baltimore. Thanks for the call. I'm with you 100 on that. I think we're going to get seven. I really do, man. That series for hockey guy who really like hockey historian who just knows the level of wait, what that's happening in this series. You guys got to be loving this, hockey geek. 310-840-4910. We got the line open. Biggest NBA game tonight in how long? Like, dude, think about this. Give me a bigger NBA game, you're going to say, oh, ball game, this game that year was bigger than this tonight. And I'll say, yeah, okay. Or I'll say, I don't know, man. Like, this is, if the Knicks win, we know what's going to happen next. It's going to be the parade. They're going to get their first title since 73? God, was Bill Walton playing for the UCLA Bruins then? Rest in peace. I think he was. What? I'm with Knicks fan. I ain't got no beef with Knicks fan. Been saying that all morning. Knicks fan, I want you to have this. Cool. Actually, I don't. I'd prefer the Spurs to win. But, Knicks fan, I'm not rooting against you. Man, this team has been fun to watch, and you kind of deserve it. And I don't say that about New York fans a lot. Right? No one really. New York is not the. New York fan is not the sentimental guy. I just, you know what? And they don't deserve it. But this Knicks team, I think they do. And they've called this, man. This fan base has not wavered on this team. I mean, this is like a weird college environment, Knicks fan, with their team right now. And like I think Stuart was saying earlier, and it was brilliant. I mean, if the Knicks win, you get the melting pot. There's a Yankee fan. There's a Met fan. There's a Jet fan. There's a Giant fan. Four guys who could never get along together, hate each other. It's almost like, what religion are you? I'm a Jets fan, or I'm a Giants fan. Oh, you're a Christian. Oh, you're a Protestant. It's almost like the big deal. But if the Knicks win a title, those four fan bases, they're hugging, crying, because they all share the Knicks. And I mean, come on, the I'm a sucker for a good story. That parade would be badass. All the stuff. I mean. Sure. Knicks fan, I kind of want to see it. When droughts end in sports, I mean, I'm in the storytelling business, guys. They're great stories when droughts end. Trying to think of another drought that you would say would be a bigger deal than the Knicks winning an NBA championship. Hockey guy, I get it. Maple Leaf guy is on the phone. There's a few things up there in Canada. Sure, Montreal, 93, any Canadian team. But really, like, what other team, like, what would be a more impressive drought? I mean, you've won one before. Like, a lot of teams would be like, oh, we haven't won one yet, but Cleveland's, like, never won a Super Bowl. It's not really a drought. 310-840-4910. I'm Johnny Ballgame. This is Westwood One. 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
2: Wow, wow, whoa. The Knicks are up 2-0. New York stole two games in San Antonio. The next two are in the Garden. With a chance to sweep, Game 3 of the NBA Finals is tomorrow night. Westwood One Sports.
3: 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It appears by its own numbers, the U.S. government seems insolvent. 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

0: They want effects. Love it. Johnny Ball Game, Westwood 1, 3108-404910. Biggest NBA game, and I don't even know how long. You know, I'd have to rack the brain, you know, one of those mega series with Steph and Braun, right? I mean, this is a mega game. I mean, 25 mil watching. It's the most expensive game to watch in person in the history of basketball. Can I say that? Stuart Kovacs, producer, can I say that? This is the most expensive basketball game if you ever wanted to watch a basketball game. The exhibition, the sport that James Naismith created. You're going to watch a basketball game. This is the most expensive game you'll ever have to pay. I mean, is that fair?
1: I don't think anything comes close. Yeah.
0: Okay, right? I mean, it feels like it. I agree. I mean, a massive game. And by the way, Westwood won. You know, we get to the big boys here coming up in the morning. You just keep it here all day. We'll get the terrific coverage of this game, and hopefully you guys will. Let's get back to the calls. San Diego, Owen in San Diego, you're up. You got Johnny Ball Game on Westwood 1. What do you know? What do you say?
2: Johnny, I got two answers, one for the Chicago fans and one for the Spurs. San Diego, California Bears, and Spurs and seven.
0: Why?
2: Which one?
0: Spurs and seven.
2: Because everyone's been talking about the Spurs, and now everyone has no hope in the Spurs, so they're going to come back going to New York.
0: All right. What are you doing right now, Owen? You hanging? You partying?
2: No, I do engineering construction, so reading up on codes. Listen to you guys.
0: Appreciate you tuned in. Westwood 1, Owen in San Diego. Thank you for the call. If the Spurs come back, man, wow, right? I don't even want to think that because, to be honest, I, like I said, I ain't got no beef with Nick fan. I kind of want him to have this moment. I do. I know a few guys in this business that are huge Nick fans, and I know my producer Stuart Kovacs does too, and they would love in their lifetime to see this. You have like three generations of Nick fans now that have never witnessed a title. When you start adding those generations, like, oh yeah, grandpa was around when the Knicks won the title. Like, it's kind of where they are, I think. But that's not a very good sell there, Owen. But yeah, I almost don't even want to say if the Spurs were to come back and win a game seven, which would be in San Antonio. Stuart, I would feel for Nick fan if they end up losing this up 2-0. Yeah. And I don't think they will. I'm not saying they will. I think the Spurs win tonight, though. They won't. They've been the better team. What, 6 out of 8 quarters? Maybe 7? They're the better team. Nick Fan is the smartest guy in the room. I don't know why I'm not just listening to him constantly. They're the richest guy in the room now, too. These money line Knicks? I would imagine if I was a diehard Nick fan, what were they, +8? +6 game two? I would have taken the money line, absolutely hammered it. But I also would have taken the points in case I just missed the money line. I still would have cleaned up in the game. I would imagine a lot of Knicks fans have been doing that. Money line, money line, money line. Just loving every bit of this run. I can't even imagine. I mean, am I going to go down this rabbit hole and say New York fan? What would be a worse moment? Ugh. If the Knicks do puke this away, which I don't think they will, but ugh. Spurs. Wemby has to take over the series. Dylan Harper needs to play more and be the second best player. I think that's start there with the Spurs. And then, you know, what will the Knicks do with the emotion? It will lift them. And this might be an easy peasy. We've seen that in the NBA so many times. Home team. They're fired up, fans right on top of the opponent, which will be the case tonight. I don't buy the whole, hey, you got all these rich people, they don't cheer. No, rich people love their team too. They'll be cheering. It'll be fun. And it might be one of those runaways. Or, you know, we've also seen the flippage of that. A team runs out of steam. They lose a little because they come out a little too hyped and it doesn't last. We don't know. I mean, what are the Spurs going to do with that crowd? Bunch of kids. You heard me say, like, dude, they'd be like the 77 Blazers young to win it. And that's 50 years ago. So young teams don't win in this league. Why would it be them? And why would this Knicks team be the team that would puke that type of lead away? I will say this, though, and I forgot to throw this in on the opening. The 77 Blazers, the youngest team to ever win a title, they were down 0-2. And they won 4 in a row and 1-6. Now, I get it. You don't have, I know. The two games they lost were in the Spectrum, Philly. The house that the doctor built. That's where the first two games were. So, yeah, they didn't lose the first two games, or it wasn't at home, if you get what I'm saying. And it was, and that's the first time, you know, that's not, no team has come back losing the first two home games like the Spurs did. Blazers won the first, lost the first two games in Philly. So that's kind of weird. Maybe it took two games and they were able to kind of get their whereabouts. That's where the Spurs need to be. But what a matchup, though, right? Just what a game. If you're a sports fan, basketball fan, you know, love the Knicks, hate the Knicks, Spurs, whatever, I think you're into this, especially on a Monday night. Stuart Kovacs, producer, where are you watching this tonight? I seriously doubt you got a press pass, right?
1: No, I will be working at the other place for the game tomorrow. That'll be the that'll be what I'm doing.
0: Stu's working. Okay. Yeah, Stu's going to be working at his other job. He's a television star. So, yeah. Stu's got that gig, but he'll be following. I'm at my house. I got a suite set up, like a 90-inch TV, and then I got like a 66-inch mounted right below the 90-inch right on a wall. So, I mean, if you do the multi-view, you know, on YouTube TV, it was a free plug, but I can get 8 games on the same time. It is so choice for college football and stuff. But that's where I'm going to be watching this one tonight. Have a baseball game on below or whatever. Oh, the only question is, what's the right food? What should I eat during this game? Any suggestions there? 310-840-4910. I got the Spurs tonight, but you'd be a moron. No, never mind. Check that. Not going to call anybody a moron, but you're barking at the moon if you think the Spurs are going to just find whatever needs to be found and win this series, in my opinion. And I understand you're one jumper away from this being 1-1, Spurs fan. That run at the end of regulation, that was beautiful. You found whatever needed to be found, and you should have won the game and stole it. But no, this Knicks team, it's crazy. It's just like, I don't even know what the thought process will be if they lose, because they don't. In every single game, you think they're going to lose at some point. That's the craziest thing about this Knicks team. Like, at every game, you're like, okay, this will be the game they lose. They're, you know, Cleveland, they're up 20 early. Okay, they're going to get this one. No, Knicks come back. The Spurs just keeping them at arm's length the entire game one until they didn't. What a series. What a game. I'm in. Even though it's 2-0, I'm in. 310-840-4910. Johnny Ballgame on Westwood One Sports. Guys, download the Westwood One Sports app.
3: Wow, wow, whoa. The Knicks are up 2-0. New York stole two games in San Antonio. The next two are in the Garden. With a chance to sweep, Game 3 of the NBA Finals is tomorrow night. Westwood One Sports.
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0: Not that you need my advice or take it, but not, whatever. But keep being you. Annoy everybody. Enjoy this. Celebrate like it's 1973. Keep being annoying. I'm loving the show. I really am. And I want to see it keep going for you guys. That'd be fun. Smartest guy in the room. Keep being you. I think it's funny how the Knicks haven't mattered in so long, and the first time they do, a very passionate fan base is excited about it, and everybody else is like turned off. That's why we love sports too, man. Let's get to Montreal. Appreciate Tony in Montreal. He's now on Westwood One Sports. Tony, what you got, man?
1: Johnny Ball game. Love it, man. Guess what? I'm the Knicks North fan club of one. I don't care about any Toronto Raptors. It's Montreal for the Knicks. And check this out, Johnny. They scored 1,562 points in the last 13 games. Okay? They've outscored their opponents by 273 points. And their points per 100 possessions is 124.6 points per game. And they've only given up 101.5 points per 100 possessions of the opponents for a plus 23. And guess what? Golden State had 117 and only a plus 15. And San Antonio in 99 had 102.3 and only a plus 10. You know, that's 23 versus 10. That's how good the Knicks are. You know, and I've been watching them since the season, and I'm saying to myself, are these talking heads on national TV? I'm not talking about you, Johnny, because you're pulling for the Knicks because, yeah, it's 53 years, so you should be happy for Knicks fans that are going berserk. And, you know, the talking heads, the pros, the guys that you see on those national shows, no way, OKC is going to knock them out, Wemby's going to knock them out. Guess what? You cannot knock out a team of five. There's five players that are complementary players that make up for any weakness any of those starting five have. And then you got a guy like Shamet or Robinson that comes off. And then when we played Philly, the message was sent to the NBA. 50 points off the bench out of 140. Nobody took the Knicks seriously. And the team management, the team cohesiveness, and I call him Dr. J. Jalen is a star, man. Come on. Nobody recognizes that. And it's annoying, man.
0: Yeah,
1: at least call it the way it is.
0: Tony, appreciate you, pal. Thanks for the call. Let me get in here real quick, Tony. Appreciate you saying that, but I just love seeing the drought end. I'm a Pacific Northwest guy, you guys. That's where I grew up. Knick fan, never got in my way for anything, and I like the passion. That's why I'm in this business. And if you've heard me for 10 minutes, you can say, oh, that guy's passionate. Hell yeah. Johnny Ballgame passion. But they've just always had the answer. And those numbers, hell yeah. The fashion they're doing this with, hell yes. You know, if it's going to keep being grown men versus boys, the Spurs have no chance here. And that's what it's been. This team, it's a grown man team. And how do you not like the way the Knicks play? Like, you just got to hate the Knicks. They play a fun brand of basketball. They don't just take threes every possession. No, they do a lot of stuff. Anyway, and Brunson's a badass. Second rounder. Had to fight for everything in this league. And now he's, I don't know, maybe the best American basketball player in this country. I mean, I don't want to go down a rabbit hole. I love a lot of guys. But yeah, the dude's money. 310-840-4910. I'm Johnny Ballgame. It's time. Yep, you know it. You love it. It's 2 for 2 with Stu.
2: What will the sports world be talking about in the morning? It's 2 for 2 with Stu.
3: All right, Ballgame. I know we talked about the Myles Garrett trade earlier, but we had another big trade in the NFL this week, and that is A.J. Brown finally getting traded. He gets moved to the Patriots, the team that lost in the Super Bowl. So, simple question for you here. Do you think trading for A.J. Brown keeps the Patriots in contention as one of the best teams in the AFC?
0: Oh, man. You're good, Stu. You're good. I think it's an upgrade over Stephon Diggs, no question. It gives him an all-pro caliber receiver for a quarterback that, look, if he would have won league MVP, nobody would have batted an eye. They would have been, okay, yeah. Like, if Drake May would have won MVP, now you get him this? My only question is, dude, A.J. Brown, are we going to see you reading a book on the sideline because you're not getting enough targets? So you want to send a message like a 12-year-old? Well, hey, if you're not going to throw me the ball, I might as well just read a book on the sideline. Like, can we not fart around with that stuff? And can we just play ball? And is Mike Vrabel the guy? Is the Patriots system, their facility, their program, if you will, the right organization to be able to kind of nip some of that stuff in the bud? Like, for me, Stu, my A.J. Brown beef is like everything but between the lines. And it's like some of these receivers, it sucks. If they don't get their 14 targets, it doesn't matter if you're winning or losing or whatever. They're going to be petulant little punks in some cases. Like, if they don't get their targets, you know when they're upset. And A.J. Brown has done that in the past, even on really good teams. So I don't know what A.J. Brown we're going to get. No more book reading. No more book club on the sideline, A.J. Brown. And let's see what he can do in Foxborough with a really talented quarterback in Drake May, Stu.
3: Yeah, and to your point, you know, when he was with the Eagles, obviously he had Saquon Barkley running the ball, Jalen Hurts running the ball, Devontae Smith. So he had a lot to contend with. Now in New England, he's kind of the guy. Obviously, Drake May is the guy. But in terms of, like, you know, running backs, tight ends, receivers, he's a clear alpha. So it's going to be, you're right, if there's a game where he doesn't get the ball and they lose, it's going to be interesting to see how he reacts.
0: You're right, Stu. I mean, think about it. Like, could A.J. Brown, fantasy owner, could he lead the NFL in targets this year or be in the top six? I mean, where else are they going to go? What are they going to do offensively? How many targets? What are they going to do with this guy? Good question, Stu.
3: All right, moving on to baseball here. It appears that Tarek Skubal, the Tigers ace, is on his way back from his elbow injury. In a minor league rehab game on Sunday, he pitched 5 scoreless innings. Obviously, a lot of trade rumors revolving around Skubal, especially since the Tigers are not out of it, but they are way back. They are 12 games under 500 in the AL Central, about 9 games back. And he's a free agent after this year. So, Tarek Skubal, where do you think he is after the August 3rd MLB trade deadline?
0: Dude, I'm buying. I think my boy Mike Wickett said it last night, but I think I'm buying the Brewers, dude. They have the farms. It's going to have to be a team, guys, that is so deep in their farm system that they're okay potentially trading 2, like, top 10 prospects in their system to rent Skubal for 2 months. I don't know if you guys remember this back in the day. The Brewers did that with CC Sabathia. They gave pieces to rent Sabathia, and they went to the playoffs and whatnot. I can see the Brewers. I mean, what else are you going to do with the Dodgers? You could all of a sudden bring Skubal to a Dodgers series. The question is, how much are you willing to give to a rental? Like, I'd love to see, like, the Seattle Mariners, for example, a really good farm system. Are they willing to trade to rent Skubal? I don't think so. I think it's going to be a team like that, Stu, a pretty good team that has pieces in the system, and then you rent him, and we'll see if he makes the difference. But baseball trade deadline talk, I know we're not there right now, but it'll be pretty interesting as we move forward there. But yeah, I'll say the Brewers right now. Shout out Mike Wickett.
3: Yeah, and to your point on MLB.com, before the season, they're ranked as the number one farm system in the sport. They have the third best prospect, a shortstop, and they have 5 guys in the top 100. So you and Mike Wickett are correct. You seem to be on the right track with the Brewers as a team that can trade for him.
0: There he is, 2 for 2 with Stu. Westwood One, Johnny Ball Game. Stu, would you say growing up, I mean, you're a Northeastern guy, You're a New York City guy. Are you, like, are the Knicks far and away your NBA team? If so, like, how are you handling all this?
3: I'm a Lakers fan. I've been a... I'm a Kobe guy and a Lakers guy. Yeah. I don't have any problem with the Knicks, but they were not my team growing up, no.
0: Gotcha. Okay, Stu is a Lakers fan. So it's the Lakers in basketball. It's the Raiders in football.
3: Got my West Coast there.
0: Are you a Mets? Who's your baseball team?
3: Yankees.
0: The Yankees, my bad. So sorry, no disrespect there. Stuart,
3: no, good.
0: Terrific job all morning. You know, we'll hand things off to the big fellas and keep the coverage right here on Westwood One. The biggest NBA game since? I don't know. I'm trying to think. I mean, I bet LeBron, Steph involved. I got the Spurs. There's probably more hope. I just want a better series. Johnny Ball Game. That's at @ballgame_KTIK on X. @JohnnyBallGame_KTIK on the gram. Westwood
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4: I'm Jay Fox on the Ohio News Network. In Northwest Ohio, an active manhunt is underway for two gunmen who opened fire at the 53rd annual Old West End Festival in Toledo Saturday afternoon shortly after 5:30 p.m. 12 people ranging in age from 14 to 61 were injured. Miraculously, there were no fatalities, as all victims are now reported in stable condition. Police believe the two shooters were shooting at each other, and victims were caught in the crossfire. The event was immediately canceled. Eyewitnesses say juveniles were attacking each other before the shooting began. No suspects have been arrested. In Northeast Ohio, a 12-year-old boy is dead and a 13-year-old boy has been hospitalized following a single vehicle crash on Cleveland's southeast side. The vehicle was reportedly stolen and the children were joyriding. The driver lost control of the vehicle and hit a tree at high speed. The victims of the crash were both unconscious and had to be extricated from the vehicle. Police were not in pursuit when the crash occurred. The identities and race of the boys have not been released yet. Severe weekend storms caused rain delays at the Memorial Tournament in Dublin, but JT Poston overcame a lost lead to win this year after a tense playoff shootout. Last year's winner, Scottie Scheffler, finished tied for 12th place. For the Ohio News Network, I'm Jay Fox.

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1: It's the Bob and Tom Show. Wherever you go, whatever you do, always be a good sport. Christie.
2: In Japan's biggest bank heist ever, two masked men seized cash worth over $5.4 million Saturday as it was unloaded from an armored car sitting outside of, I'm going to have to spell this for you, the FUKUTOKU bank branch. The Fukutuku bank branch. He beeped me.
3: No. It's Fukuto, I believe.
4: It's F-U-K.
3: Yeah.
4: Wait a minute. F-U-K-U-T-O-K-U. That's the Fukutuku.
3: Thank you.
4: Listen to me.
3: All right.
4: Get a pencil.
3: F-U-K.
4: Right. Write this down, Einstein.
5: Okay.
4: F-U-K.
3: Got that.
4: U-T-O.
3: U-T-O.
4: K-U. That would be Fukutoku. Now, I understand the police are taking every precaution against another heist, and they're staking out the Fukutoku sister branch.
3: I'm sorry, you can't do that.
4: I am trying to pronounce this. If you would just give me a break.
3: I'm sorry.
5: For a written transcript of today's show, send $2 to Merkle Press.
4: The Japanese have named this city, I am sorry.
2: It's a bank.
3: You cannot.
4: Well, police are staking out the Fukutuku sister branch, which is known as... and the horse you rode in on, Bacon Trust.
3: Morning, Bob and Tom Show.
6: Hello, this honorable Bob and Tom Show.
3: Yes. Honorable now, yes.
6: Yes, calling from the Fukuto Bank. Calling to say bank robbers on a big spree.
3: Are they?
4: Really?
6: Yeah, they robbed some other banks, too.
3: Oh, they did.
4: What other banks did they rob?
6: They robbed the Shove It Up Your Bank. Had a hot tip that this afternoon they may be robbing the Eat and Die Bank. Possibly tomorrow to go yourself.
3: Really?
6: Mm-hmm.
3: Quite the spree, huh?
6: Yeah, we're very worried about it.
4: So the correct pronunciation is...
6: Foo. No pho.
5: See? Yeah. If you start off with pho, you are...
2: That's an O. That's
5: are.
2: A long O. It should be...
6: Foo.
2: Foo. Oh.
6: How many times did I tell you not to say that?
2: It just slipped
3: Christy,
2: out.
3: Christy, stop. Christy, go get drink some coffee.
2: Fukutoku. It's Fukutoku.
3: Hello.
4: Yeah, who's this?
6: Hi.
4: Is this Marty, the boss?
6: Hey, Marty. You know, last night I had a terrible dream.
4: What happened?
6: I dreamt that Tom Griswold went up to a very, very tall building and was going to jump out and commit suicide. It was terrible.
3: What happened?
6: He couldn't get the window open.
5: Well, I think we've all had that dream. Hello! From the O'Reilly Auto Parts Studios, it's the Bob and Tom Show. Christy Lee at the news desk.
2: Hello.
5: Jeff Oskey in for Josh Arnold.
7: Howdy.
5: Howdy do. There's Ace Cosby.
8: Hello.
5: Pat Godwin still on the disabled list with that rotator cuff. I'm Chick McGee. Hello, Tom.
7: Hello, Chick McGee.
5: I understand you saw Pat yesterday. Is that correct?
7: Seen him a couple times this week.
5: All right.
7: So, recovering from shoulder surgery.
5: Yeah.
7: And it's kind of a long road there coming.
2: Steak and lunch?
7: Actually, dinner.
2: Oh, nice.
7: And for Pat and his son a couple times.
9: Oh, how many lobster tails did that include?
5: Yeah. You bringing it over, you buying it. And I know Jimmy likes Red Lobster.
7: I did not go to Red Lobster, but I took him some food.
5: If you can find one.
7: His right arm is all in a sling, and he's in a lot of pain. So he'll be back probably next week. He can't even strum his guitar. So that's kind of hard for him. So good luck, Pat. Now, today, Josh is having a colonoscopy.
5: Yeah.
2: Mm-hmm.
5: We should be there live to support him, Tom. That's all there is to it.
7: Boy, I don't want to. No, thank you.
2: And he's doing it twilight. He's going to be kind of awake for it.
7: Really?
2: Yeah.
5: I think that's the way to do it.
2: Thanks.
5: You get a nice drowsy. All right, yeah.
7: While being stimulated in the rectal area?
5: Well, if you find it stimulating, that's between you and your God, my friend. But
9: you can't make jokes if you're all the way under.
5: Yeah.
7: Okay. Well,
5: he can't give us a full report tomorrow unless he's all the way half under.
7: Yeah. I know. I'd prefer not being there, frankly. I think that the professionals that are working there would much rather not have us hovering around. Yeah. No joke.
5: Is it because it involves... It's the booty.
7: It's very important to
5: weird
7: get this...
5: you out?
7: This is a very important procedure to have done. And I just don't think we need to have a bunch of jokesters running around. Now, you will recall when Bob had his vasectomy.
5: Yep.
2: Oh, you were there.
7: We were there.
2: Mm-hmm.
7: A move I kind of regret.
9: In the room?
7: Oh, yeah.
5: Oh yeah. Don't you know that? Yeah. Tom and I were both in there.
2: I think there's a picture of that maybe on the Aura frame.
7: Have you ever, Jeffrey, have you ever seen one of those pictures of... Is it at the sea anemone where...
5: I think it's like a jellyfish, like a small jellyfish.
7: There's something they have on the National Geographic Channel where there's this thing the size of a softball and it suddenly shrinks
9: to
7: the size of a marble. That's pretty much what was observed while Bob was getting the vasectomy. You know, as soon as the doctor goes, you're going to feel a small prick. And I said to the doctor, so are you, Doc. Very funny.
5: Very funny.
7: Yeah,
2: you broadcast live.
7: I don't know what we were thinking.
9: Wow.
7: I don't think we should bother Josh. I would urge you to talk to a medical professional about the importance of things like Cologuard and the particular test that Josh is having done. Very important.
2: Very.
7: In the world of keeping yourself good and healthy. So
5: have your butt checked.
7: Yes, the colonoscopy, the prostate exam, fellas.
5: All of it.
7: Ladies, if you've got a prostate, you better go to another doctor.
5: Ladies,
2: there are plenty of other things ladies are going to have checked.
7: Absolutely. Yes. Don't
5: your
7: get
5: parents
7: me wrong.
5: Got some explaining to do.
7: Yeah. Again, medical professionals, don't get your information off the internet.
5: Tom told me I should...
7: influencer does not equal physician.
2: No.
9: And if you can't afford a colonoscopy, there are tons of videos online of how to give yourself one.
2: Oh, really?
9: And you can do that online, DIY. Save yourself $1,000.
5: I might try this. Is that right?
7: Do you remember the guy? Gosh, I wonder if I could find the guy that gave himself a vasectomy. Remember this story?
2: No.
5: He gave himself a vasectomy.
7: He was a doctor, physician.
9: In the office.
7: Well, I assume it was in a surgical theater.
2: He was a doctor, okay, that makes more sense.
7: But still, first of all, you got to be really limber.
2: Yeah.
7: Although I know most of us men have had good access to that area.
2: I was
7: going to
2: say, you can reach down there pretty well.
7: Yeah, but you can't, I mean, to
2: get
7: to the...
2: Well, I'm sure he sat in front of a mirror.
7: Yeah, but to get to the underside. Yeah, but if you're in front of a mirror, everything's backwards. And it's like developing... doing enlargements back in the days of non-digital photography. That's probably not a good analogy
5: for most. Not even close.
7: You know, when you go right, it goes left. You know what I'm talking about.
2: Yeah.
7: Okay, of course you do. We have a lot to get to today.
2: I have a girlfriend that was telling me her husband's a doctor, and they were hanging a picture in their house recently. And he's not real handy. I mean, you know, a lot of men aren't. That's okay. But she was standing there, and he'd go, hammer, nail. She goes, I'm not your nurse. What are you doing?
9: That's awesome.
7: Well, good for him. That sounds like a fun afternoon.
2: Yeah. How was your weekend?
7: Great. I was the pleasure.

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1: Letter.
2: Go, baby, go.
1: This comes to us from Marshall. He writes, I went and saw Willie G Saturday night. He killed it. I spotted Tom wandering around inside briefly before he bolted up to the balcony. Apparently, he couldn't be around us common folk. Well, first of all, you mean we common folk, but that's not the point. Marshall said, great show. Can't wait to see Willie again. Well, thanks for going. It was fun.
3: Yeah, it was good.
1: Yeah, I went up to the balcony, so I didn't bother anybody. But he did great.
3: You wouldn't have bothered anybody just sitting on the floor. There were plenty of seats by me.
1: Would have been distracting.
2: you think the same thing. I can't mow my yard unless I get out in the yard. I draw a crowd every time.
4: Oh yeah.
2: Oh yeah. I picture talk, here. Look this way. Blah blah blah. Yeah.
1: I talked with a bunch of very nice.
2: It's exhausting.
1: I think we'll get some photos of Willie. He was opening as part of a special cancer benefit thing. So very good, very good. Now, coming up today, we have in sports.
2: Game 3 tonight at Madison Square Garden, Knicks and the Spurs. Of course, Knicks own a 2-0 lead in that one. And President Trump will attend the game tonight at Madison Square Garden.
3: That won't cause any problems.
2: It's already canceled a watch party set for outside. They're not going to do that. Man. But yeah, they've got their eye on everything.
1: Telling fans to be there 2 hours before game time. And wait till we have a list of current prices for secondary market tickets. You'll be rather stunned.
3: It's New York. Nothing surprises me.
2: The price of a new car.
3: What?
4: What?
1: Oh, yeah. Easily. Courtside would be a new house. So we'll get to that stuff all coming up.
2: Something else.
1: Yeah. Elsewhere, what's going on in the world of news over there?
3: A lot of things are going on in the world of news. What do you think foreigners think as American stuff?
2: Foreigners, huh?
3: Yeah.
4: Cowboy hats and guns.
3: Well.
2: And country music.
3: No, we'll talk about it.
2: Hot dogs?
3: We're talking, I guess I should have said brands that are American. That would have been a better analogy.
4: Wrangler.
1: But a lot of stuff Wrangler. When it goes overseas has a different name.
2: Levi's.
3: That's true.
1: Made famous, of course, by the conversation in the movie Pulp Fiction.
2: Oh, Royale with cheese. Yeah.
1: The Royale with cheese. You know what that is, Christy? Have you ever seen Pulp Fiction?
3: I have not. Remember, I'm the only one in the world that hasn't.
1: It's a Burger King reference.
2: It's McDonald's.
1: McDonald's. Is that what it is? McDonald's? Okay, sorry. Is the Big Mac the Royale?
2: No, it's a Quarter Pounder with cheese.
1: Quarter Pounder. Okay,
2: Royale with cheese.
1: But we'll find out what are other American things.
3: Bourbon's hot right now, and it's literally hot in Philadelphia because it was stolen.
2: Oh.
3: Yeah. And have you ever had or talked to anyone that's had the scalp massage, the Japanese style scalp massage? These are really popping up everywhere.
2: I used to have one of those things with wires and you put it on your head. Yeah, those are pretty good.
3: Yeah.
2: You just lower it down on your head and it scratches your head in a bunch of places.
3: They have these in Chicago.
2: Looks like a big, like a 16-leg spider. You put it on top of your head. it scratches
3: you. We used to have one in here. You don't remember that?
2: Where you itch.
3: Oh. Oh, man.
2: Well, I would imagine with you, it'd
3: hurt.
2: Be a little bit more abrasive.
1: a little direct skin touch.
2: Oscar probably would very much enjoy. Never mind.
1: And something important happened yesterday. Am I getting it right?
2: Important with a capital I?
5: Historic.
1: Yesterday was National VHS Day.
3: God.
2: And, I should have known.
1: Ace sent me a text so that I'd be aware of it. Ace, the owner.
5: I saw two stories in the national news.
1: Oh, no, yeah. Actually, we have one coming up today.
3: We do have one. A VHS story for Ace.
1: The VHS. I don't know what kind of a comeback it's making, but we'll find out.
2: Thank God. We know about that.
1: But we do have an interesting VHS story. Story in the news. So that's
3: we were watching Seinfeld yesterday. It is funny to see all the VHS tapes. You know, he was at a video store. I mean, it takes you back.
1: Mm-hmm. Yeah.
3: Yeah.
1: Well, we have that coming up as well as news from a number of realms, including the world of the NFL. A couple of interesting.

0: stories going on in the NFL. And ladies, in case you were waiting for this one, Cosmopolitan has weighed in on what to do if your partner's male member is too large. We'll find out.
1: Oh, boy, I can't wait.
0: What their suggestions are.
2: Talk to some of my exes.
0: Okay.
3: Thank you, Jeff.
0: Right now, Christy, how'd you get to work today?
1: I got to work today in my beautiful Tucson hybrid. Yes, from Hyundai. This is the week that the FIFA World Cup kicks off, and while the world watches, Hyundai has its eyes on the next generation of talent, the future stars who are already turning heads at the age of just 14. Because Next doesn't wait for an invitation. Neither does Hyundai. Hyundai's always moved the future within reach. They did it when they made advanced safety standard on every vehicle and engineered EVs with ultra-fast charging capability. And they're still doing it every day. Because the future isn't some far-off concept. Nope, it's already here. Next starts now. Hyundai, an official partner of FIFA.
0: Oh, thank you very much. Now, we'll be back in action here in just a few minutes. And I also want to urge you to pay close attention because we have a news survey about canceling plans and how to get out of things, which we all want to do.
3: Oh, yeah. Yes.
0: You see that wedding invitation? Oh, boy. What can I possibly come up with to get out of that? We have a whole story about that. We are in the O'Reilly Auto Parts Studios. 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
1: Hi.
17: There's Jeff Oskey.
18: Yes.
17: There's Ace Cosby.
18: Howdy.
17: I'm Chick. Hello, Tom.
0: And for those of you that missed it, yesterday was VHS Day.
18: Yeah.
0: Officially. They've got a day for everything now.
1: Yeah.
0: But in celebration of the VHS, and Ace, I know you have dozens, if not hundreds, of old VHS tapes lying around.
18: You know, my first VCR cost me more than my first car.
0: Wow.
1: Man, I believe that.
0: Hard to believe. You can get one now for, $30 at a pawn shop?
1: Yeah.
0: But yesterday...
19: I remember my dad would rent one. Would rent a movie and the VCR, and the VCR looked like it was an old suitcase.
1: Oh, yeah.
19: And you would, we would rent the VCR for the night to watch movies.
17: We recorded our senior speeches on a reel-to-reel. It was a VTR, video tape recorder. It wasn't a cassette.
19: Whoa.
17: And you had to line them up.
0: That's going way back.
17: That's going way back.
0: I remember the first electricity. The first CD player. The first CD player they bought in here was a couple thousand bucks, and I think it's still back there.
18: Tascam.
0: And I can remember when they shifted from vinyl to CDs, and now it's all digitized and put on computers, et cetera, et cetera. There was a time. And I don't know when National CD Day is, but we do have a story. Maybe we should get that out of the way. Yesterday really was VHS Day, and they talked about it a little bit on some of the morning shows on television. But
1: South African director Robert DeSantos is releasing the first straight-to-VHS movie in 20 years.
0: Now, for those of you not familiar with that, Chick, do you want to explain what a straight-to-VHS movie was?
17: It just comes out on VHS cassette. It never goes into the theaters or anything.
0: Yeah, they didn't want to spend the money to stick it in theaters.
17: Or the movie bombed so badly at the box office, they're straight to VHS. So.
1: This movie is called This Is How the World Ends, a low-budget sci-fi adventure about a brother who sets out to find his sister at a hedonistic party deep in the desert dubbed the last party on Earth. Mr. DeSantos told Variety it used to be a proper slander if someone said straight to VHS. The whole point of this is to reclaim that and say, look, straight to VHS is actually saying that this is a well-made film made with intention for an audience. He added that it's a deliberate middle finger to the growing encroach of AI. Pre-orders from customers around the world have already surpassed 1,000 copies.
17: Wow.
0: It really shouldn't count unless you can only rent it.
1: Yeah.
17: Do you have a VHS hooked up in your home?
0: No,
17: I don't think so. Yeah.
1: I don't even have a DVD player.
17: Yeah, I would have to plug it in if I want a DVD
1: player. I don't even have one.
17: I have one somewhere.
1: Really?
0: I got somewhere in a box, yeah. I mean, in honor of VHS Day yesterday, I did see that Blockbuster was waiving all late fees. So if you've still got...
17: Isn't there only one left or something crazy?
0: I think there might be one left.
1: I thought they turned it into like an Airbnb.
0: Could be.
17: Oh, you could spend a night in a Blockbuster.
1: Right, remember that?
17: Remember when he wanted to do that? Oh, nope, never.
0: There's a...
1: Oh, yeah.
0: What was it? Somebody... I know that there are a number of artists that are doing stuff on cassettes again.
1: Vinyl's still out there.
0: Yeah, well, yeah, vinyl, yeah.
17: Where's the 8-track tape? My favorite format. Where's that?
0: I don't think...
17: Where's your 8-track tape,
1: Tom? I think you're going to see that one coming.
0: I'm not even sure there's a manufacturer. There is a cassette place, and we had the story that they had a big jump in sales and production when the movie Guardians of the Galaxy came out, because that has that whole sub thing about the cassette.
1: Yep.
0: And somebody just Taylor Swift or somebody just released one of their albums on cassette, but it's also on whatever, it's on vinyl and it's available streaming, et cetera, et cetera, et cetera. But this guy's allegedly only released this movie on VHS. So it's,
1: good luck.
0: They said it's the first one in some 20 years. Well, that isn't a snuff film.
17: Yeah, those are made. You can get them.
0: I assume those are.
17: You're in the know. You can buy a snuff film. What's wrong with you?
19: I'm sure on the dark web you could find one.
1: Oh, I'm sure. Yeah.
17: I had to jump through hoops to get a reel-to-reel audio machine, not even a video. I had to meet a guy in a parking lot at midnight.
19: In a closed circuit parking lot.
17: Yeah, it was nuts. Hey, you got the catch. Yeah, here you go.
0: Yeah, I don't think this VHS thing will catch on. As you indicated earlier.
17: You don't think?
0: How many people have a player? Do you have a functioning VHS player,
19: yes.
0: Ace? Okay, so you're the exception.
17: Yeah.
0: We'll see.
19: Special.
0: Time to get to some letters here. If you want to get a hold of us, it's bobandtom@bobandtom.com. Chick?
17: Huh? Is that me?
1: I have a letter.
17: Oh, go, Chrissy.
1: Hi, listen to your show all the time. Well, thank you, Brian. Spelled with a Y.
17: Boo!
1: Oh, Brian.
17: Boo!
1: Last week, I heard you talking about donkeys. If you ever have the chance to get to Arizona, you have to go to Oatman. This isn't the first letter we've gotten like this. It's an old mining town. They have wild donkeys roaming all over the place.
17: Oatman.
1: The donkeys walk in and out of all the stores. Store owners give them treats. It's like they just walk up to your car.
0: There are a lot of very disappointed guys that say, I thought we were going to a donkey show. What the
17: hell? You've impressed me. You're in your elitist attitude. You don't say donkey.
0: Why would I say donkey?
17: Well, there's some people that it's not donkey. It's kind of a U flavor on the O. Yeah.
0: Donkey?
17: Donkey? Yeah.
0: No.
17: Absolutely.
1: Donkey?
17: You fit the profile to say
0: that
17: donkey.
0: That is not fair.
17: Donkey.
0: Donkey?
17: I think it's incredibly accurate. What I think.
1: Thank you, Brian. I'll check out Oatman.
17: Now, Brian with a Y, Arizona. What do we know? That guy's he's a fight starter.
0: Is there a distinction there? What is the...
1: What?
0: Is Brian with a Y, does that mean, is that Irish heritage or something?
1: I have no idea.
17: No, it's just, it's like you spell Tom, T-H-A-U-M or something.
0: No one does that.
1: Excuse me?
0: T-H-O-M is very rare. Place Tom McCann. What?
1: My first husband spelled his name that way, T-H-O-M.
17: You don't remember that?
1: M-M.
19: And that didn't tip you off?
1: T-H-O-M-M, actually.
17: T-H-O-M-M.
0: And that didn't tip you off? Yeah. If I could repeat what Jeffrey said?
17: No kidding. Crazy.
0: That is way too much work. Dear Bob and Tom Show.
17: Yeah.
0: Hope you are well. I realize I have devoted my weekend to channeling aspects of each one of you.
17: Okay.
0: I have a bidet in my primary bathroom. By the way, the term primary bathroom is a tip of the hat to Christy Lee. Because you're a real estate agent on occasion, and you can't use the phrase master bathroom anymore.
1: Right.
0: For some reason. And the bidet, of course, Josh. Josh has an aftermarket bidet at his house, which he'll probably be using later today, post procedure. He's having a colonoscopy, so that'll help him do a little extra cleanup back there. By the way, writes Michael, the bidet is amazing. Michael, by the way, is writing us from, do you know where this is?
1: Oh. Alpharetta.
17: Alpharetta, Georgia.
0: Yeah, right? Good. Alpharetta, Georgia. He continues, honoring my hero, Chick McGee, I installed the bidet myself.
17: Mm.
0: My home, by the way, Chick, is protected by SimpliSafe.
17: Nice. Oh. Well done, sir.
0: To avoid other elements of Chick McGee, I did not go into my attic or fall through the floor ceiling and experiencing the exquisite pain he has often described.
17: So funny.
0: Well, I think he's referencing the fact that you, on one occasion.
17: Twice.
0: Twice.
17: Fell through the roof.
19: What? Twice?
17: Twice.
0: You were in the attic. And you,
17: It was like years apart, but yeah.
0: You stepped on the drywall and rather than the joist.
17: Well, it was more of a stumble. It was more of a, I'm sneaky clumsy, if that means
0: but
17: anything.
0: But your fault, you didn't fall all the way through, did you?
17: No, my testicles broke my fall. I was bruised all on the inner side of my thighs, Jeff.
19: Oh, buddy.
17: With purple and yellow and blue and man.
0: Now, this is my favorite part. On my birthday each year, I observe it. One day separated from Tom, I channel his energy into an extra long conversation with the hotel clerk as I check into a room. This is, by the way, Pat Godwin. The hotel has a pool. That's Michael from Georgia.
17: I think I have a phobia about checking into hotels.
1: Why?
17: I just don't like it. I don't care for it.
1: You give him a fake name?
17: That non-checking in, where you just pick up your key and go, that's my jam. Okay. I don't want to talk to anybody. Give them the phone number. You want your phone number? Well, we might let you stay here, and then again, we might not.
0: Well,
17: all right.
0: That's a little paranoid. And then, by the way, P.S., he says...
17: I think it's a lot paranoid.
0: He says, Jeffrey, I really can't connect with you. I'm not a THC guy.
19: Well, that's all right, buddy.
0: But he finds you hilarious.
19: We can be friends.
0: He says, he says the amazingly hilarious.
19: Oh, well.
0: Jeff Oskey. This guy loves you.
19: Take that and frame it at home.
0: And he's right. Jeff is amazingly hilarious. You can reach us, Bob and Tom, at bobandtom.com. This gets a little obscure, this next one. Mm-hmm. And in the interest of repeating myself, I'm going to ask Chick to help me here. I forget why were we talking about the so-called keytar.
17: We talked about it a lot. Yeah. Somebody had a guitar solo, and somebody wanted to know, did anybody have a keytar solo? And I don't know.
0: Yeah, the keytar is when the keyboard player gets up, and he straps on this keyboard, and it kind of looks like a guitar.
1: Yeah. It's
0: narrow for the left hand.
1: It was big in the 80s in music videos.
0: I wonder if they make a left-handed keytar.
1: Probably.
0: That would be, boy, that's obscure. Yeah. It's tough enough getting a lefty guitar, but.
17: Well, they don't make a left-handed keyboard, though, on a piano.
0: Well, wouldn't it be, because the keytar, the keys are on the bottom of that shaft, right?
17: Yeah.
0: What's on the shaft part? Are those keys or is that something else?
17: I don't know. Just for looks. I want to say chords on the shaft, but I don't think that's right.
0: Yeah, I don't know. Maybe it's designed for both. I don't know. This is a nice letter from Ben in Iowa. Paige McConnell, the keyboard player for Fish, owns James Brown's keytar.
17: Oh, my God.
0: And Fish...
17: are officially in the weeds, kids.
0: Well, they'll do it. He'll use it to play a cover of Edgar Winter's song Frankenstein.
19: That's cool.
0: It's a great song. And we were one of the folks we've seen play a keytar is the great Edgar Winter, a terrific musician.
17: He's an albino, right?
0: Yes.
17: Yeah.
0: And his brother was Johnny Winter.
17: Very albino.
1: He was albino too.
17: Yeah, two albinos.
0: That's correct.
17: But they're not twins.
0: No longer with us.
17: What the hell's going on there?
19: Okay.
17: Let's get some pigment in this family.
0: Edgar's a great. He's got a terrific album, an old one called Edgar Winter White Trash Roadwork. Highly recommended. All of his stuff is great. Now, thank you very much for the letter about that. That's kind of cool. Fish does all kinds of interesting stuff where they'll cover, they'll take an artist and do the artist's entire album as part of one of their shows.
1: I've never seen them.
19: Did you know I met my ex-wife at a Fish show?
0: Really?
19: Yeah.
0: How high were you?
19: Oh, high enough that I married her.
1: That day?
19: Yeah, no, now I hate fish. But I won't even eat it for dinner.
0: That really is, that really isn't fair, is it? Well, what's coming up in sports?
17: Game 3 of the NBA Finals tonight in New York City at Madison Square Garden. The president will attend, and they've canceled the watch party that was going to be outside Market Square Arena. And security has been tightened.
19: Yeah.
17: And we'll see what time the game's supposed to be, 8 o'clock. So we'll see if that there's a delay there or anything.
0: And we do have the scalper prices that are happening for the Game 3 at Madison Square Garden. Right now, we get love letters all the time about the Aura Frame. It's a great Father's Day gift. And the Aura Frame, this one right behind Jeffrey over there. What it is, it's like a little slideshow. You can stuff it full of unlimited photographs and videos. It is just wonderful. It makes a great gift, and you can load it remotely. So you could give one of these to your dad if he lives in a different state, and then you can add photographs whenever you want. So he could get up in the morning, maybe walk into his home office, and, oh, look, there's a picture of his grandkid or whatever it might be. 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I'm a huge fan of these. 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It's at my house. I'm talking about it right now, and I noticed that Jeffrey and Christy immediately look over at the one we have to see who the pictures are. 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We'd certainly appreciate that. When we come back, more of your letters and more exciting things in the world of sports. 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
13: I'm Jeff Hogan. I've been a journalist at 10TV for more than 20 years. I moved back to Columbus with my beautiful wife and our two amazing daughters and our golden retriever, Harley. 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And that is to say, I don't just report about our community, I belong to it. 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
20: New story coming up.
21: Yeah.
22: Welcome back to the Bob and Tom Show in the O'Reilly Auto Parts Studios. Christy Lee at the news desk.
21: Hello.
22: Oh, you got your hot water there.
21: I have green tea, thank you.
22: Green tea. There's Jeff Oskey.
23: Hey, man.
22: There's Ace Cosby.
24: Hello.
22: I'm Chick McGee. Pat Godwin still home with his owie shoulder. And Josh getting the colonoscopy today. We were not set up for that in the studio, or he could have gotten it done here. But
0: there might be an aroma. And I'm not sure this room is sterile. By the way, Pat Godwin's Dry Bar special is now out.
9: Oh, yeah.
20: Really?
0: Filmed more than a year ago.
20: So he could sit at home and watch himself all day.
0: Oh, he can watch the old Pat Godwin, the 50 pounds ago Pat Godwin.
20: Oh.
0: But, yeah, so check it out. Once again, the Dry Bar special. It's all clean material, as they say. So there you go, Patty G. We hope to see him back here next week.
22: Dear Bob and Tom Show, my mom taught me the basics of sewing when I was a kid. I never imagined I'd actually need that skill. I've been saying I'm going to get a sewing machine. That seems very therapeutic to me. Right about now, start sewing things. Making my own clothes, maybe.
20: Yeah?
22: No, of course not. I'd just like to have a gadget, a sewing machine. Anyway, my mom thought I'd need sewing skill eventually, so fast forward to Air Force basic training. I ended up hemming the pants of all 52 recruits in my class.
0: All right.
22: Turns out mom knew what she was doing. It definitely paid off. It was a great idea.
20: Yeah, they should teach that still in home ec for kids. Because that's what they did. They taught you how to sew and cook and things you really need.
22: This is for Mark in Nampa, Idaho. Not Tampa, but Nampa. Nancy with an N. Nampa, Idaho. He also says, I got my mom a gold rose from Steven Singer. Great gift idea.
20: Aw.
22: Well, thank you.
0: Dear Bob and Tom Show, this is from Stevens Point, Wisconsin.
22: Oh, yeah. Beautiful country.
0: Andrea writes, I was helping clean my uncle's garage this weekend. I stumbled upon this gem. It's a sorta good condition Frank Zappa poster.
20: Oh, God.
0: It's the famous Phi Zappa Crappa poster.
22: Famous.
0: With Mr. Zappa sitting on a toilet.
20: Uh-huh.
22: It also describes the music he made.
0: Hey.
22: I think I'm accurate on that.
20: I have a letter, but I can't say the person's name.
0: Okay.
20: They've asked. And they watched the show via YouTube. So this was a couple of days ago. We were talking about salesmen leaving porn under the mattress for other salespeople.
22: Oh, yeah.
20: Right?
0: Back in the day.
20: Yeah.
0: That was kind of the traveling salesman. There was a little code.
20: Mm-hmm.
0: They would leave pornographic magazines between the mattresses.
20: Right. Well, when this person was in the Marines, they were sent to Japan. I think it's Iwakuni, Japan. The Marines in our squadron, who had been there before, told us to find a panel in the ceiling of our barracks room and see what was hidden in there. Sure enough, almost every barrack, every room had a porn stash left by the Marines who came before us.
22: Huh.
20: There you go.
0: Semper Fi.
20: Yeah.
22: That's kind of cool, right?
0: Makes sense.
22: Yeah.
0: I guess there's no, really isn't anything like that anymore, is there?
20: No, because you have it all on your phone now, I guess. So.
22: Like everything else, it's on your phone.
20: Yeah.
0: That's kind of a shame.
22: Remember that? They had the Radio Shack. It made the rounds on social media. Radio Shack ad from like 1986. And everything in the ad is now on your phone. Like a video recorder, audio recorder. Yeah.
0: Oh, yeah. Well, again, yesterday, VHS day. Was celebrating.
22: Still on that, are we?
0: Well, no. I mean, that was one of the things probably. And although it was 76, was VHS? No, it wasn't out yet, was it?
20: 80.
22: I bought 80, one.
0: Wasn't the heyday? Heyday late 70s,
20: early 80s.
22: I got one, and I thought it was very early. And it was the only thing you could do was put it on a channel, and then pick the time it started. You couldn't.
20: Oh, you.
22: Go like you can.
20: Right.
22: At the height of their popularity.
0: And Beta.
20: I think ours just played
0: that. There was Betamax and VHS, and I think Beta exited about 83, 84.
20: Beta was what was preferred by the TV stations, because that's what we used.
0: The Betamax?
20: Yeah.
22: This thing was a VHS. It was probably $1,300.
9: What?
22: Yeah.
20: Oh, yeah, back then.
22: Yeah.
0: Yeah, I bought a Beta machine, and then you joined this club. And they would give you these tickets. So in each ticket, you'd rent a Beta video.
9: Okay.
0: And I bought a Beta machine, went to the place, got the tickets, and
22: you were set, right?
0: Yes, and then they stopped renting the beta things a month later, and yeah, that became a doorstop.
20: Yeah.
0: I had to go buy a VHS.
20: It was a better format, but it didn't take off. I don't know what happened.
0: Well, the urban legend is that the porno industry decided that they were going to go with the VHS format. I don't know if that's true. I think it's because Sony wouldn't license the format. Well, I think that's what happened.
20: Hmm.
0: Whereas I think VHS was more universal.
20: Hmm.
0: So I imagine there are thousands and thousands and thousands of, if not millions of VHS players sitting around in garages or somewhere. I don't know.
20: I remember getting our first one. That before-mentioned first husband of mine went out to get laundry detergent and brought home a $1,200 VCR.
0: Well, the cool thing to do is...
1: Good job, Thumb.
22: Thumb was dealing.
20: Yeah.
0: The cool thing is if you taped anything back in the day, say in the 80s, and you go back and watch it, the best part are the commercials. They're so different.
22: I have a Super Bowl 26 in Minneapolis between the Bills and the Redskins, and it was, I think that was like the last year that it wasn't just overcome with commercials. And it's really odd to watch it. There's a lot of promos for the network, but not that many. There were commercials, but not anything like
20: really
22: today. Yeah.
1: I saw an ad, the old ad the other day for the ancient Chinese secret.
20: Oh, yeah. Calgon.
1: I was like, oh, man, I forgot about that.
20: That was a long-running ad.
0: At one point, that was the longest-running ad in primetime.
20: Yeah.
1: Oh, really?
0: Yeah. Mm-hmm. And it was, I think, may have been perceived as being somewhat racist. It was an Asian woman behind the ancient Chinese. It was a
20: laundry
0: place, and the Chinese secret was Whisk, if I believe. Am I right?
20: I thought it was Calgon.
0: It was Calgon.
22: Oh,
0: I thought it was Whisk.
22: No, definitely Calgon.
0: Isn't Calgon dishwashing detergent?
20: They have all kinds of stuff.
0: Oh, that was the secret.
22: We need more Calgon, ancient Chinese secret.
0: Oh, I see. We have this nice letter. This is kind of a visual. This comes to us from Douglas. He said, always take this road. It's a street sign photograph. It looks like in a rural area. I'll spell it for you, see if you can figure out the way it's pronounced. T-I-L-L-I-C-U-M. Would that be...
22: Tillicum.
0: Oh, Tillicum. Okay.
22: Yeah, not till I come.
20: Tillicum.
0: C-U-M. Okay, thank you very much.
22: Right.
0: It's an avenue. Way out in the country.
20: Hey, going back to... Wasn't Whisk Ring Around the Collar? Wasn't that their big...
22: That was Whisk.
0: Yeah. Okay. Okay.
1: Whatever happened to that? Did they finally cure it?
20: Ring Around the Collar's gone. You're right. Yeah. I don't know.
22: It did kind of go away.
0: Thanks to contemporary medicine.
22: You know,
0: we'd like to thank the scientists that developed the.
22: We complain about the diseases, but we whipped Ring Around the Collar's ass.
0: Yeah.
22: Okay. We won.
20: Yeah.
0: Yeah. We had polio there for a while.
22: I wonder if that's gone. The way people dress at work, has that gone down?
20: Ring Around the Collar?
22: Yeah, with a white shirt and
20: a tight tie.
22: A business suit, yeah.
20: Mm-hmm.
22: That's what caused Ring Around the Collar.
20: They had to sweat. They were sweating.
22: Dirty sweat.
20: At work.
0: Yeah, well, I mean, people dress in a much more casual manner.
22: I think so.
0: In many, many places. Not all of them. But
20: I'm surprised because of the way your dad was that you don't dress like that.
0: I had to wear a coat and tie to school every day, so I...
20: That was it for you?
0: I'm over it.
20: Okay.
22: You also hated to get up early, didn't you?
0: Yeah.
22: Uh-huh.
20: Yeah, look with that.
0: My dad would get up on Saturday morning and put on a coat and tie, and then he'd usually go into work downtown.
22: Now,
0: or he would be at home, he would still have a coat and tie.
22: Now, what was that?
20: At home, relaxing.
0: Yeah.
22: What was that process, Tom? Would he wheel himself into the shower?
0: Oh, God.
22: Then,
0: no, my father had
22: get the chair
0: he had
22: wet?
0: Polio. He could lumber around, thank you. He did a nice job for himself.
20: So he's sitting there watching the Browns on a Sunday afternoon, and he's wearing a coat and tie.
0: He'd probably take the tie off.
20: Oh.
0: Or loosen it at least. Just a more of a formal universe.
22: Did you ever get this? Hey, Tom, Dad wants to talk to you. And you had to go into the study, and he's sitting at the desk. Thanks for coming in, son.
0: It wasn't that formal. He was a very nice man. Coming up.
22: That's nice.
0: We have
22: NBA. That's what a Stockholm survivor would say.
0: NBA action. And we have how to cancel your plans. Because we all love canceling stuff. The stats are pretty amazing.
22: My favorite thing.
0: And we'll find out about the cure for ring around the collar and ring around the tub. Is that gone away too?
2: Oh, there was a tub ring.
0: That dirty ring. We are in the O'Reilly Auto Parts studios. This is the Bob and Tom Show.
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8: I'm Jay Fox on the Ohio News Network. Severe storms caused power outages and structural damage across central and southern Ohio this weekend. Straight line winds tore the roof off the Howard Hanna Real Estate Building in several homes in Mount Vernon and Knox County. Large hail was reported at over an inch in diameter, causing damage to structures and vehicles. AEP reports as many as 36,000 customers were without power as dozens of utility poles snapped. Western and northern Columbus took the brunt of the storm. Wind gusts of almost 70 miles per hour were reported at the OSU airport, where massive trees were knocked down. Tornado warnings were issued for Monroe County in southeast Ohio, but there have been no confirmed touchdowns. In southwest Ohio, a body has been discovered in the Ohio River. ONN's Jared Allen reports.
9: In the town of New Richmond, first responders spent almost 4 days searching the Ohio River for a missing kayaker. At about noon Sunday, a body was discovered in the river just south of the village near a neighborhood street. The Cincinnati Inquirer reports it was on Thursday when three kayaks capsized and two people were accounted for, but one remained missing. Crews used sonar and other technology to conduct their search.
8: The historic 1941 Big Boy Union Pacific locomotive number 4014 is making its way through Northeast Ohio today with several scheduled stops along its cross-country tour. For the Ohio News Network, I'm Jay Fox.
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20: Hello, Chick.
22: Hello. There's Jeff Oske.
10: Mr. McGee.
22: Thank you. There's Ace Cosby.
11: Hello.
22: Hello, hello. And Pat Godwin still at home recovering from his rotator cuff surgery. And Josh Arnold having a colonoscopy today.
0: Yeah, well, it's very important. Talk to your medical professionals about when you should get one of those, everybody. Very, very important.
22: Yes, sir.
0: We were talking about a ring around the collar and whether or not it's been eradicated.
20: Yeah, we tackled the
0: I know they had polio kind of under control there for a while.
22: I say we whipped ring around the collar in our lifetime.
0: But I'd gotten confused between the Calgon commercial and the Wisk commercial, but I just did a little homework here.
22: Did you check what we had already told you?
0: Well, I wanted
22: because you didn't believe us?
0: No. No, you were correct.
22: Yeah.
0: I just remember they say those commercials were among the most aired of any commercial. And the so-called ancient Chinese secret was the secret was Calgon is a water softener. And that was the so-called, remember the ancient Chinese secret, huh?
22: Calgon is an additive for your water
20: softener. It was a lot of things.
0: Laundry additive to for folks that have hard water. I didn't know that.
22: I think I was in my mid-20s before I had a water softener.
20: Oh.
22: Maybe 30s.
20: Fortunately, I always
0: did. You have well water as a kid?
22: No. It was a city water, but no.
0: Pretty hard.
22: No water softener.
0: Yeah. Depending on where you live, obviously.
22: If
0: you've got really hard water and you don't have a water softener, you also have very brown
20: hair.
0: Porcelain. typically.
22: It's easy to spot.
0: Yeah. And the first time I saw that, I thought, I didn't understand. I thought that just the people there were just pigs.
22: No. We thought they were
20: they couldn't
22: dirty.
20: Clean their sinks.
0: Yes, yeah.
20: Tom.
0: And in any event,
22: these dirty people.
0: Those were the two big ones: ring around the collar and the ancient Chinese secret. And I don't think ring around the collar is still a thing, as you said. I don't think it's they're promoting their ability to do that. Now I want to give you a couple of commercial phrases. See if you know who does this one. My baloney has a first name.
10: Oscar.
20: OSCAR.
22: M-A-Y-E-R.
0: How about I can't believe I ate the whole thing?
22: Oh, gosh. I don't know what that's for.
20: I can't believe I ate the whole thing.
0: That was Alka-Seltzer.
20: Oh,
22: okay.
0: Yeah. Hey, Mikey, he likes it.
20: Oh, Life cereal.
5: Yeah.
0: Have you ever had Life cereal?
20: Yeah.
0: Is it any good?
22: Never had.
20: All right.
0: Huh. I don't know. It just seemed... I mean, give me some Frosted Flakes and I'll get back to you. Like,
20: it's sweet, a little sweet.
0: Yeah. Do you remember the slogan for Memorex? We were talking about VHS tape earlier. How about
22: Is it live or is it Memorex?
0: Yeah. Do you remember who their one of their spokespeople?
22: I don't.
20: No.
0: Ella Fitzgerald. Okay. The great jazz singer.
5: What was the ad back in, I want to say the 80s, where it was a guy sitting in his chair.
20: Maxell.
0: And it looked like the music was so loud. It was blowing his hair
5: blowing
0: back.
5: Him
0: back.
5: Through yeah. the mm-hmm. yes. I that ad made me want to have that whole setup.
0: Yeah, that was a terrific ad.
5: That was cool.
0: And we were just talking about it recently because again, somebody just released their one of their records on cassette, and of course, we had the story earlier about a guy who's releasing a movie exclusively on VHS. Yikes. Don't think that'll do too well. We turn now to Chick McGee across the way at the sports desk. What's going on over there?
22: Well, first of all, we have a letter from Dan in Michigan City, Michigan. This billboard, as you'll see, Tom, will pop up. The billboard is just outside of Michigan City. It's for vasectomies. And if you look closely, if you get one side done, you get the other side free. In office, no scalpel.
20: No scalpel? How do they do it?
22: No.
0: And is that a sperm with a line through it?
22: Yeah, with
0: it
22: the is. Red line in the circle, yeah. Right wow. through the sperm.
0: In office, no scalpel.
22: When I got mine done, it was a single hole, like a punch, at the top of the scrotum. Okay. And then they reached around in there and pulled the vas out. The vas deference.
0: Do they have
20: crochet hook?
0: They have a little camera on that?
22: It looked like it.
0: They have a little camera on that baby, or they just...
22: I don't think so.
0: They just feel around?
5: Crochet hook and a soldering iron.
20: Yeah,
22: I tell you this, when they cut it, and then they do take the soldering iron and burn both ends. Oh, yeah.
5: I was just joking.
22: But when it goes up, and they cut it, and one end's free in your body, it goes...
20: Like a window blind?
22: Like a weird window blind.
20: Really?
22: Oh, yeah. That's the most painful thing about it, when that...
20: Really?
0: Was there an aroma when they were cauterizing?
22: Oh, sure. It's burning skin. Yeah, sure. Burning organic material.
0: Wow.
22: That's right. You haven't ever got one.
20: Oh, man. God, no. He's still ready.
5: He's still ready.
0: I still have the high test. Leaded.
20: His youngest is, 10 now? You're due.
22: That 10-year-old's too big to cuddle.
20: Yeah.
22: You got to get one.
0: Yeah, I kind of.
22: My vasectomy was court ordered, though. So. Okay.
0: Yeah, you go through those phases when you have kids. It's the car seat thing.
20: Oh, yeah.
0: First, it's the backwards one, then they go to various. Then all of a sudden, the other day, I noticed in my garage.
22: Do you have like 30 car seats?
0: Well, the car seat technology, by the way.
22: Oh, yeah.
0: You can't have a 5-year-old car seat. It's illegal at this point.
22: Right.
0: They keep upgrading them, which is great, by the way. But I went in my garage the other day and I had a booster seat. And
20: sure.
0: I kind of got a little tear in my eye.
5: Oh.
0: I don't really need that.
20: The 10-year-old's not in a booster seat?
0: And my friend Mark.
20: All right.
0: Sorry.
22: He needs a booster seat.
20: Did you give it to him as a gift?
5: I should bring it to lunch.
0: I should wrap it up and bring it to one of our lunches. Hey, here you go.
22: Here you go, Mark.
0: That's funny. Sorry, Mark. But yeah, I kind of miss those days.
20: Sure.
0: When they were really little.
22: Dear Tom, this is for just for you. I've been listening to your discussion about the World Cup on Friday's show. It occurred to me that the organizers of the event have missed a huge marketing opportunity by not going with any games in Vegas. FIFA, Las Vegas. Yeah, why hasn't somebody?
0: Oh my God!
22: Why hasn't anybody stepped up for that? Huh?
0: Good point.
22: FIFA,
0: Las
22: Vegas.
0: In case it's not hot enough where they're having them already.
22: USA plays Paraguay this Friday at SoFi in Los Angeles. U.S. host cities and stadiums.

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1: Wouldn't have. That probably would have been.
2: Yeah.
3: First question.
1: We'll just
3: take 20 feet off the end. It'll be
1: I know
3: fine.
1: That no one wants to say this except for me. I couldn't care less about this.
3: No.
1: I find soccer unbelievably boring.
3: You're the only one saying that. You're the only. Everybody else is excited about the World Cup.
1: I'm not.
4: How do you find a game that doesn't stop for 45 minutes boring?
1: Easy.
4: There's no timeouts. There's no nothing. They're just running the entire time, and that's boring to you.
1: Yep.
4: All right.
2: Okay.
1: You're going to watch this?
4: Yeah.
3: Really? You wanted to say crap. You're going to watch this crap.
4: Yeah, I'm going to watch this crap.
1: Well, good. That'll keep you off the road so I can go places.
3: I find myself watching it every 4 years, whatever the hell it is.
2: Yeah. In our defense, you don't sit down and watch any sports anyway, no matter what it is.
3: You're incapable of playing cards.
2: Yes.
3: You can't.
2: At this point,
3: you haven't acknowledged it yet, but you can't go to a movie theater and watch a movie.
2: Right?
3: You hate every movie you've ever seen.
1: That's not true.
3: Nothing makes you happier than a blockbuster bombing.
2: Yeah.
1: Yes.
3: What's the latest one?
4: The new Star Wars. Masters of the Universe.
1: I love that.
3: Yeah.
1: Hundreds of people spend thousands of hours, and they release a cine-turd.
3: Millions and millions of dollars.
1: Nobody ever said, "Hey, this stinks." By the way, this scene we're working on really boring.
3: You're just an awful man.
1: Sorry, I don't like soccer. Sorry.
4: You played soccer growing up.
1: I know. It's much more fun playing it than watching it.
3: Dear Bob and Tom Show, one more. Tom, these are phrases from Friday's show.
2: All right.
3: Taken out of context. Justin has compiled them for us.
1: Okay.
3: Tom, you remember calling Christy a violent hippie on Friday's show.
2: Yes. Violent hippie.
1: I'm sure there was context.
3: Not in reference to somebody doing donuts in the car. Was that you doing a donut in your car or something?
2: We were talking about donuts in cars.
1: Oh, that's right.
2: And I said, did you ever do yard jobs or something?
1: No. We would do donuts
2: in
1: parking lots when there's a quarter inch of snow.
2: That doesn't count. You got to leave rubber, dude.
3: No.
1: Well, see, that's because you're a violent hippie. I was just a hippie doing donuts in the snow and not hurting anybody.
3: Willie Griswold, Tom's son, was on the show Friday, and everybody, this is a common thought, and everybody excited and laughed for what seemed like forever. When Willie called Tom a dickhead on the air.
2: Yeah.
3: Very exciting.
1: Again, context is important.
3: I was telling Christy to eat that hole.
4: Yeah,
3: I remember that. She was mowing on some donut holes because Friday.
2: Mowing, I had two.
3: Donut. Oh, yeah.
2: Yeah.
3: Let's see. You're all hilarious, though. Thank you, Jess. Thank you for all the good times.
1: Coming up, we have news about the Knicks and a Madison Square Garden.
3: Yes, sir. If you want to buy a ticket for tonight's game, don't. Just watch it on the TV. Trust your Uncle Chick. Just watch it on TV.
1: From Cosmo, what to do if your male partner has too large of a male member.
3: You know, Cosmo is two things. Women, you're just not up to snuff. And now, men, you're just not up to snuff.
1: Why are
3: they picking on us?
1: I don't know, but we'll find out what they have to say. I think a story I think you'll like. I know one of your favorite shows in England is about a little repair shop kind of thing.
3: It's called The Repair Shop.
1: Yeah. We got repair cafes in the news coming up.
3: You go in, have a burger and a soda, and you get your VCR repair.
2: You're close.
1: You are pretty close.
2: Yeah.
1: Right now, I want to talk to you a little bit about weight loss. A lot of folks use the GLP-1s, et cetera, that involve injecting yourself. This is something different from the physicians at Brick House Nutrition. 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
23: This is the Black Crews.
22: Hello, Christy.
23: Love you. I'm not sure exactly what that
22: is. Hello, Jeff Hoskay.
24: Hello.
22: There's Ace Cosby.
24: Howdy.
22: Pat Godwin at home nursing his surgically rebuilt shoulder, right shoulder. And Josh Arnold having his colon looked at up close and personal.
23: They're going deep.
22: You're looking live.
23: They're going deep. Colonoscopy. Very important. Talk to a medical professional about the importance of getting your colonoscopy, et cetera, et cetera. Ladies, you have many other tests and
25: yes,
23: that one too.
25: Do. Yes, we do.
23: Now, ladies, if... your physician wants to check your prostate, you might want to get a new doctor. That's all I'm saying. Right now, we're going to head over that way to the sports desk with Chick McGee. What have you got over there?
22: Oh, Tom, police have canceled the NBA Finals watch party out in front of Madison Square Garden tonight for the Knicks-Spurs. Knicks hold a 2-0 lead and the best of 7. It's part of their enhanced security measures for tonight's game. President Donald Trump will be attending that game. He's a longtime Knicks fan who confirmed on Friday that he would attend his very first, the first NBA Finals game in New York since 1999. Part of the problem from Trump's visit was the cancellation of that watch party, and they're going to heighten security, and they're telling fans to arrive 2 hours early and also bring as little as you can into the arena. And if you don't, if you want to try to bring something into, just be advised, they will take it.
23: No bags of any kind.
22: No bags of any kind. Not even the see-through bags.
25: Wow.
22: No, I call them the naughty bags.
25: What are those see-through influencer girls going to do if they can't put their lipstick on every 10 minutes?
23: you put it in your pocket, I guess.
22: And don't let nobody hock it. The Knicks heading into Game 3 and the Spurs, as of this morning, the get-into MSG price, Madison Square Garden price, on the secondary market for a single ticket. This is getting into the arena. $5,000.
25: Ooh.
22: That means for you and your honey, that's $10,000 to get in, Jeff. The most expensive tickets so far, this will probably go up before game time. Near courtside, $62,000.
25: Oh, my gosh.
24: What?
22: $62,000.
25: For one ticket.
22: 62 racks.
25: God.
22: For game 4, the get-in price, the most expensive game in NBA Finals history, was more than $10,000. Garden making up some ticket money on these.
23: Do they make money in the secondary market?
22: Well, I don't. It would stand to reason that if I work for the Garden and I can get a hold of tickets and I can give them to somebody and we can split whatever they sell it for. What am I saying? That sort of thing's not going to go on in New York City.
25: No.
23: So you're rolling the dice if you're buying game four tickets, thinking it's going to be the championship. You're assuming that they're going to win tonight.
22: You're going to win tonight, then win game four. Right.
23: Game two, very close.
22: Yeah.
23: Shot away from going the other direction.
22: Wemby hit the back of the iron.
23: Wow.
22: Clang.
23: I wonder if you could get courtside if you gave a kidney.
25: Yeah.
23: Is that legal?
22: I don't think it's legal.
23: Trade you a kidney for courtside seat. You know, the games will be on television.
25: Yeah.
23: Excellent coverage.
0: And I think a kidney's cheaper.
23: Yeah. Oh, yeah.
25: $62,000?
0: Yeah, I think you could probably buy one for what, $30,000?
22: Oh, I can move a kidney for $15,000.
0: Oh, really?
23: You got a guy?
22: Oh, yeah. Okay. I got a guy.
23: You got a kidney guy?
22: You know what? Let's not talk about this on the air. Just see me after the show.
0: All right. Okay. Yes, sir.
22: We'll fix you up. NHL game 1, 2, 3, 4 tonight in Vegas. FIFA Vegas. very, very Vegas. Canes at Las Vegas tonight. The Golden Knights, 2-1 lead. In that series, Denny Hamlin won the NASCAR event in Brooklyn. Joseph Newgarden won the St. Louis IndyCar race.
25: It ended at midnight.
22: Yeah, a lot of rain.
25: Late. It didn't start till like 9:20.
22: What?
25: Yeah, and then
22: rain had delays.
25: Rain delays. And
22: The French Open, everybody do the French Open. You open your mouth as wide as you can, stick your tongue out. French Open. You meet a girl who didn't quite get the French, you want
25: to? Didn't know how to French.
22: French kiss.
25: Yeah.
23: What'd she do?
22: I dated a girl. She kissed like a mason jar or a ball jar. She just opened her mouth up as wide as it could go and never moved.
25: Well, there's no tutorial on that.
22: So it's kind of getting invited to an attic, and you got to root around in there and find. Yeah, it was something else.
23: Wait.
22: Yeah.
23: When did this happen?
22: Oh, high school.
23: Oh, okay.
22: I drove past Carrie's house, actually. I was back in the 43140 over the weekend.
25: Oh, you had your reunion, didn't
22: London.
25: You?
22: No. Oh. That's coming up in September.
23: Oh, but Carrie was the girl that didn't know how to kiss?
22: Yeah, she was a mess. Well, this tells you all you need to know. Her mom's name was Theda.
25: Mm.
23: What?
22: And she was Theda, T-H-E-D-A.
23: Okay.
22: And she was very, she looked like she walked off the set of Sunset Boulevard. It was something else.
25: Huh.
23: Okay, well.
22: Yeah. Great ass, though. Anyway.
25: on her mom, of course.
23: Oh, nice. So I'm sorry. So you're talking about Theda had the great ass?
22: Yeah.
23: And was she playing in the French Open?
22: Her daughter. No, she's
23: okay,
22: not.
23: Okay, okay. I just want to make sure we were on the same page.
22: Alexander's makes a sound like a car's going to start. Jeff. That's right. Alexander Zverev. Zverev. Z-V-E-R-E-V.
25: That's a lot of V's.
22: Zverev. Yeah, Zverev.
23: Just call me L.
22: Zverev. Yes. He won the men's and Russian. What do we know about the Russians? Mira Andreeva. She's 19 years old. She won the ladies' side of the French.
25: All right. Yeah,
22: very wonderful. Speaking of ladies, Nelly Korda won the U.S. Women's Open in Los Angeles. JT Poston won the Memorial in beautiful Dublin, Ohio, practically in my backyard of London, Ohio. And Chicago Bears say they are moving ahead with a move to Northwest Indiana in general. Hammond, Indiana, in particular. The team said it's looking to build a stadium in Indiana after their proposal to provide financial incentives for the NFL team to build its new home in Illinois stalled in the state legislature. The Bears' board of directors voted last week to move forward with a stadium development project in Hammond. The team, the Bears said in a statement, it will bring Chicagoland together and deliver new opportunities to its residents and businesses. I saw a stat over the weekend that half the Bears fans live in Indiana.
25: What?
22: 50%.
23: Well, I had a technical question.
22: Or that's Chicagoland.
23: That may be too boring, but I was wondering if...
22: I do not.
23: Because Indiana is on Eastern time.
22: Not up there.
25: Not up there.
23: And yeah, and that's what I found out.
22: Central Daylight Time.
23: Yeah,
22: up in the
23: Hammond stays on... They're on Central Time like Chicago. So Now, there are obviously a lot of teams don't play in the, certainly in the city that they're named after.
22: Well, we have that list, actually, Tom.
25: Oh, we do.
22: Let me go over it.
23: Okay.
22: Los Angeles Rams, they play in Los Angeles?
23: No.
22: No. Inglewood, California. New York Giants play in New York?
25: No.
22: Jets play in New York?
25: No.
22: Rutherford, East Rutherford, New Jersey. San Francisco 49ers, San Francisco, they play in San Francisco.
23: No, they don't.
22: No, it's almost an hour away in Santa Clara.
23: Was Kezar Stadium in San Francisco?
22: Kezar was in San Francisco.
23: Great old Kezar.
22: John Brody, Kezar.
1: Kezar Stadium.
22: Ken Willard.
25: What's Kezar? What, is that, was that a product or was that a person? Or
23: I don't know. Probably a person.
22: Probably a sports
25: writer.
22: Sounds
25: like the Kezar Ketone.
22: Yeah. Kezar. Isn't that time you stepped up to a Kezar?
25: Yeah.
23: It's the quality Kezar.
25: Yeah.
22: Well, the Las Vegas Raiders, they play in Las Vegas. No. It's Paradise, Nevada.
1: Oh.
22: How about that? Which I think means prostitution's legal.
25: Oh.
22: I believe.
23: What?
22: I think so. It's not legal in Vegas, but you know what I'm trying
23: to say. Yeah, they got to have standards.
22: Dallas Cowboys. Well.
25: They play in Dallas?
22: They're America's team.
25: Yeah.
22: No, lying bunch of

0: it definitely, or let me rephrase it, that still may not happen.
1: Right. I don't know if Indiana is aware of the animosity that Chicago, in particular, has toward people from Indiana. It's not good. So I don't, it would be like Indiana moving the Pacers to Louisville, Kentucky.
2: Yeah.
1: It's,
2: that's not going to work.
1: You ever notice that, Tom? There are all these states across the country, and there's a rivalry between, Ohio State, Michigan,
0: but
1: Indiana,
0: I wouldn't guess get the bulldozers out quite yet.
1: No. There's going to be
3: a
1: Hail Mary.
0: There's still,
1: somebody has his fingers wiggling behind his back as I'm speaking. And hundreds of soccer fans. Oh, this is a world record. My bad.
4: Stupid world record.
1: Hundreds of soccer fans in Ontario, Canada, helped break the Guinness World Record for the largest game of human foosball. You heard me correctly. Foosball. Despite inclement weather, it's Canada, I'm well below zero this weekend.
3: Even in the summer?
1: Yep. A total of 254 participants turned up to play and achieve the record title of foosball, the record attempt arranged by the Ontario Lottery and Gaming Corporation in anticipation of 2026 FIFA World Cup. Hmm. And they hope to raise money for Ontario soccer.
0: So instead of running around playing soccer, they're just staying in the same place.
1: They're standing there.
2: Like, do they have a limb going across the thing that they all held on to? And
1: I say yes, if you're going
3: to right?
1: recreate a foosball
3: table. Yeah.
0: Wow. Even more boring.
2: Oh, there they are. That's right.
1: There they are, yeah.
3: Hate it.
2: Use a gigantic wooden ball and they just break their feet on every kick.
0: Yeah. They have to hold on to the pole and they can't move.
1: Absolutely.
0: They don't have to do backflips when they kick the ball.
3: Oh, like in foosball?
2: Yeah.
1: There's one guy in every friend group that is like a demon at foosball. And you never know it until the foosball game breaks out.
2: Mm-hmm. That's my lady.
3: No kidding? Is she good?
2: It blew me away. We were at a bar one night and she's like, do you want to play? And I was like, no. 5 years of her life, after work, they would go to a bar and play foosball.
3: She
2: is amazing at it.
3: Good for her.
2: She schooled everybody that night.
1: Wow. Those guys that flip up the...
2: And yeah, she like passes 90 mile to the other player.
3: Yeah. Yeah. Yeah. Oh, no, yeah.
2: I hate it.
1: Never used her goalie, just banging shots away.
2: Well, that's her.
0: Congratulations. Coming up, we have booze in the news.
1: Booze in the news?
0: We got emo...
1: Well, don't snooze, booze in the news.
0: Emo news. Ooh. Emu news.
3: Emu, not emo.
0: Sorry, big difference.
1: Do yourself a favor. Search Rod Hull Emu on YouTube. It's
0: absolutely
1: amazing.
0: Cosmopolitan Magazine has done an investigation. What to do if your boyfriend's accoutrements are excessively large, and how to take that in, ladies.
1: Is that right?
0: Gents, whatever you're into, it's okay with me. It's Best Friends Day today. National Best Friends Day.
1: That's why I was in Ohio, visiting my best friend.
0: There you go.
1: I was early.
3: That was nice.
0: So we'll find out what that means.
1: Bastard.
0: And apparently this was a sanctioned by the United States Congress. I didn't know they had that kind of time. We are in the O'Reilly Auto Parts studios. 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
15: I'm Yolanda Harris. I'm a journalist at 10TV News. I grew up here, and after 25 years of telling this community stories, this place still means so much to me. When I'm not in the newsroom, I'm usually out supporting the same people and causes I care deeply about. I don't just report about our community, I belong to it. What happens here affects us all. And that's why we care so deeply about getting it right. And when local journalism is done right, it doesn't sit still. It moves. It moves you to act, to verify, to volunteer, to speak up, or lend a hand. It moves your mind by challenging assumptions and offering new perspectives. It moves you forward by giving you the information to make decisions and thrive where you live. And yes, it moves your heart through the kind of human storytelling that stays with you wherever you are. And at 10TV, we're here for all of it. These are the stories that move Central Ohio.
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0: What sticks?
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3: Hello.
1: There's Jeff Oskey.
2: Hi, Chick.
1: He's over there at the sidekick, Jess. Hello. Jess? There's Ace Cosby.
2: Hey, Chick.
1: I'm Chick McGee, and Pat Godwin on the disabled list with a shoulder, and Josh Arnold having a procedure this morning.
0: Colonoscopy.
1: Yes.
0: Now, Patty G is visible, however, today. If you watch his Dry Bar comedy special, it's finally been released more than a year after it was filmed.
3: It's called Identity Crisis.
0: Okay. I didn't know that. It's out there now. I haven't seen it yet. I just texted with Pat, and he said, yes, it's out there. It's up and running. Go to Dry Bar Comedy,
3: All right.
0: You can watch a little bit of Pat doing some great stuff live. And it's very clean, in case you were concerned.
3: So it's family friendly.
0: Okay, very, very friendly. You can have a family and watch it with them at the same time. That's how friendly it is.
1: Yes, you can.
0: Have we concluded our sports broadcast?
1: Well, I thought maybe the baseball, I don't know if you got it. You, Christy, you remember this or not, Tom, too. We had our picture taken and put on a baseball card.
3: Oh, many years ago.
1: Yeah. Mm-hmm. And as you can see by this picture, you guys let me have the picture with my bad mustache.
3: Oh, boy.
1: Good.
0: Wow. God.
1: I look like Harmon Killebrew in that damn. Yeah.
2: Christy, you are smoking, baby.
3: Oh, thanks. I was about 50 pounds lighter, it looks like. I don't know. Boy, you know what? You can see that Willie is definitely your son in that picture, Tom.
1: Oh, yeah.
3: Yeah. Yeah.
1: You guys look like twins.
3: Yeah, you do.
0: I was questioning that over the weekend. But,
2: if he was yours.
1: Is that right?
0: He was great. He did a great job on stage. No, that's I do look like him in that photo.
1: He didn't insult the audience or yell at him, any of you jerks, Reed. He didn't yell at him.
0: Oh, no, he made fun of me a lot. It was fun.
3: He did make fun of Tom a lot. Oh, yeah.
0: He did great. Well, that's... I haven't seen that picture in ages. We'll have to get that thing posted.
3: Put it on our Aura frame.
2: Oh, yeah.
0: There you go. By all means. Now, Christy Lee is over there at the Bob and Tom news desk.
3: You've talked about this a lot this morning, so we'll get right at it. Ladies, listen up. Sex experts at Cosmopolitan have offered some advice if your partner's male member is too big.
1: It's just too large, doctor.
0: This
3: is like a Mr. Obvious story. I wish you were around to read it. Angie Roundtree, founder and director of Shh.com, told Cosmopolitan that doing more foreplay can help increase arousal, which in turn allows for tenting when the cervix shifts and the appropriate areas expand to optimize penetration.
0: Tenting?
3: Tenting, thus minimizing the risk of uncomfortable contact.
2: Now you're dealing with lockjaw.
1: Yeah, that's going to be a problem. Yeah. You got to work up to that, right?
3: Of course, she also said communication is key.
1: Maybe trying to deep throat a submarine sandwich before.
0: I think they're talking about.
3: I think they're talking about the down there part.
0: Traditional intercourse.
3: Yeah.
0: I heard.
3: That it's important to learn when to say no or not yet when larger than average partner is trying to, you know.
0: Okay.
3: Mm-hmm. The CEO of Bespoke Surgical, Evan Goldstein, warned that the pain is the body's way of waving a yellow flag, and overriding those signals can lead to injuries. Well, duh. So I would say a lubricant might help.
0: Isn't this like an article called What to Do When You Have Too Much Money?
3: I guess.
0: It doesn't really apply to too many people.
3: No.
0: I don't think.
1: Now that you have too much money, what are you going to do?
0: The editors of Cosmopolitan. Well,
1: it's a burden. Yeah, it's just a burden.
3: I'm sorry, guys.
0: Yeah. Now, I read, forgive me, deeper into this article. This says 5.5 inches is considered by some to be too large. That should make a lot of guys feel pretty good.
2: Yeah.
0: Yeah, 5.5 doesn't seem to be.
1: That's downright exciting. Yeah.
0: Wow. I guess.
3: Isn't this inclusive. 5.5 inches?
0: No, that's 8.
3: Oh.
0: Christy's holding her hands up.
2: That was 14 inches. What are you talking about?
1: How dare
3: what
1: you?
3: What I've always been told.
1: How dare you ruin this story
2: for me? Christy, let me ask you something. Have you ever been with someone so large you had to throw it over your shoulder and burp it like a baby? Have you ever?
3: No.
1: Just answer the question.
3: No, I have all not. Right. No. No, no, no, no.
0: Well, thank you, Cosmopolitan.
1: Tom, you ever burp yours like a baby?
0: No.
1: Okay.
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3: It often begins with a scalp inspection.
0: Right there, the name.
3: I know. Yeah. That's maybe, all you want to talk about. Yeah.
0: Maybe confusing to some guys. They went to the head spa.
1: Hi, this is Robert Kraft. You really call yourselves a head spa?
0: That is very bold.
1: Yeah, that's exciting.
0: Truth in advertising.
3: You do a scalp inspection followed by deep cleansing, exfoliation, steam, extended head, face, and neck massage.
1: Deep, deep, deep.
3: Many services, which can cost as much as $200 an hour.
1: What?
3: Yeah. Wow. Also include essential oils, conditioning masks, and aromatherapy in a quiet setting with dimmed lights and soft music. Peter Thom, T-H-A-M. We continue.
4: I'm Peter Thom.
3: Owner of Nen Head Spa.
4: We hope to open another 30 head spas here in the United States.
3: Told the AP the core part of it is actually getting your hair washed, combined with the facial, scalp, neck, and shoulder massages. Okay. These are really prevalent now in the Chicago area where my daughters live. We walked by one the other day, and I was like, we have to try that. I think it would be awesome. I love having my head rubbed.
0: You said $200?
3: This said almost $200 an hour cost as much as, I don't believe.
1: Well.
3: I mean, I think that's if you combine like everything.
2: If I go to a nice barber shop, I get a head massage, I get all of that, and I get my hair cut for $75.
3: Yeah,
0: And I have a question.
3: I'm with you. My guy does that too.
1: $240 with tip though.
0: But wouldn't it be... I mean, for example, in your case, you've got nice long hair. If the guy said it's all about washing your hair, then wouldn't they have to then dry your hair before you could leave?
3: Maybe they do dry your hair. I don't know.
1: Yeah.
0: I mean, I know there's a next to a restaurant that I go to. There's a place called the Blowout.
3: Oh yeah, those are big. Yeah, they.
0: Well, I had the wrong idea about that too.
2: Yeah. Sir, please put that away.
0: Yeah, first we had the head shop, then the blowout.
3: Oh, I can get us a Groupon for a 70-minute Japanese head shampoo for $64.
2: Boom. Let's
0: do it. Then my question is, I mean, if you have nice hair, ladies, are you going to do one of the, can you ask for, if you will, a dry rub?
2: Yeah. So or if you're Tom, do you get 75% off?
1: I was going to say, you don't have any hair on top.
3: I think if you're going into this place, you know what you're going in for. It's not like you're going to go there before you're going on a date. And have to get cleaned up and go out. This is a relaxation. It's like going to have a massage. You don't go to a massage and come out. You still have oil on you. You got to go home and shower, right?
0: I'm just asking you because, I mean, getting your hair all messed up.
3: Why are you so worried about your hair getting messed up?
1: Why are you worried? You know, I've seen him adjust his hair and he will... He will shake his head back, the classic, as if he has hair on the top. Have you seen him do this? Yeah. He's daydreaming or something. He goes to the back and does this, and then he shakes.
0: No, it's the same thing.
1: Shakes his head like he's got all this hair.
0: You ever talk to someone who's lost a limb? They still have those phantoms.
1: Yeah.
0: Those phantom feelings. Yeah. I have phantom bangs.
3: All right.
1: I don't know why you just don't go all in on one of those... Do you know the technology, the advancements we've made in wigs? It's unbelievable.
0: That's okay.
3: And to answer your question, I'm on one of the websites for one of these places near my daughter's house. They do blow your hair dry at the end. Yes.
0: No, do you pay retail or do you go to a scalper?
1: Oh, sorry. That's very good. Yeah. I do.
0: Very good. There's a there's a foot place across from the gym that Christy and I go to.
1: A foot place?
3: Foot Finesse. I'll say it. I'm a big fan.
0: You like feet? That?
3: Yes. I don't. No. I've gone to that one, but there's one closer to my house that I go to.
0: No. Do they, same place. But they just do feet. They don't do...
3: No, they do your whole body.
0: But do they do... Oh.
3: But you lay there on a... It's like a room with like six...
1: Oh, yeah.
3: Beds in it.
1: Everybody's
3: and you keep
1: watching.
3: Your clothes on.
1: Oh, yeah.
3: And they put your feet in a big warm thing of water.
1: Yeah, they do.
3: And they rub your head, and then they do your neck and your arm, and then they do your feet.
0: Okay, can you get up to pee? As soon as my feet go in the water, I got to go.
3: No, you can't get up to pee.
0: It's that summer camp layover thing.
3: You pee before you go.
0: Okay, sorry.
3: It's very nice.
0: Well, it sounds good.
3: They do
0: good.
3: A good job.
0: It sounds good.
3: Yeah.
0: And you say these head places are all over Chicago?
3: Mm-hmm.
0: And
3: there's quite a few of them in Chicago.
0: Are the proprietors typically of Japanese heritage?
3: That I don't know because I haven't been in one, but the next time I go there, I am definitely going to try one out because I'm intrigued.
0: Because this says I see. It's Japanese style, so it could be. It could be anybody. Okay.
3: Well, but these range, this is pretty, from $78 to $158. So, you get your hair done.
0: Would you be feeling like you're cheating on your hairstylist?
3: Just to get my scalp treatment? No.
0: What do you think?
1: No, as long as you don't get a haircut.
3: You're not getting your hair cut. No.
0: Because I know you have that. I know that you were saying last week off the air about.
3: It's hard to change hairstyle.
0: Changing hairstylists is really, very tough.
3: It is very hard. Yeah.
0: So there should be some kind of a counseling thing for that, or arbitration or whatever.
3: Well, especially when your hairstylist is one of your dearest friends.
0: Yeah.
2: Uh-oh.
3: Yeah.
0: You got to switch. It can be tough. Okay. Coming
3: just
0: up.
3: It's a logistics thing.
0: Yeah. What have you got over there, Christy? What's coming up?
3: Have you ever tried to get out of something that you've agreed to do? Well, canceling plans apparently is a very common thing. If you need some excuses, we have some for you.
0: Man.
3: Yeah. We have bourbon stolen. We have a Dave Matthews style problem in Colorado. And a repair cafe for you, chick.
1: Nice.
0: Mm-hmm. Yeah, get little stuff all fixed up. It's fun.
1: Yeah,
0: it's
1: take totally my cool. sewing machine in there and get it fixed.
0: We've got a bunch of stuff going on. We have a brand new app. Give it a try. Also, we have done a nice remake, remodel on bobandtom.com. And the Bob and Tom VIP, it's getting better all the time. And we've got all kinds of cool videos and stuff posted. 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We are in the O'Reilly Auto Parts studios. 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
34: I'm Jay Fox on the Ohio News Network. Two people are in custody after a shooting and police chase in Licking County Saturday afternoon. ONN's Eric Brown has more.
35: Newark police say officers witnessed shots being fired from a moving vehicle near State Route 16 and Mount Vernon Road around 1 p.m. Officers chased the vehicle through Newark and Heath before it crashed in a wooded area near State Route 79 and Enterprise Drive. Both suspects were arrested following the crash. Shooting victim was taken to Licking Memorial Hospital with non-life-threatening injuries. No other information's been released.
34: There's a new online dashboard that provides public access to felony crime and sentencing data from across the state of Ohio. ONN's Ava Hedges says the tool was just released by the Attorney General's office.
36: The Ohio Crime Statistics Dashboard includes 10 years of felony arrest and conviction information from all 88 Ohio counties. It allows users to search by offense type, county, court, law enforcement agency, and even demographics. Officials say the tool is designed to give the public and law enforcement a better understanding of crime trends and sentencing outcomes. The Attorney General Office notes that some information may be incomplete due to reporting differences among agencies.
34: In Northeast Ohio, a friendly card game became violent in Cleveland when five people were shot and wounded. All of the victims are in stable condition now. The shooter remains at large. For the Ohio News Network, I'm Jay Fox.
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1: 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We're in the O'Reilly Auto Parts Studio. Christy Lee at the news desk.
2: Howdy.
1: Jeff Oskey.
3: Yes, sir.
1: Yellow. There's Ace Cosby.
3: Hey, man.
1: Pat Godwin with his shoulder still on the disabled list. And Josh Arnold having a procedure today. Pat's going to be back next week, we think, we hope. And then Josh should be back tomorrow, right?
3: Yeah, Josh is having a colonoscopy. Yeah. Very, very important.
2: Yeah. Mm-hmm.
3: Highly, highly recommend to talk to a medical professional. See if when your time is time for your colonoscopy.
1: It can be
3: very important.
1: I have an addendum to sports, if you'd allow me.
3: Yeah, do we need the sports music?
1: Well, we could do this, I guess.
33: Sports Extra!
3: I love that.
1: This happened over the weekend at the Cardinals-Reds game at Busch Stadium in St. Louis. A ball went into the... there's a net in center field where the ball kind of rests. And there was a kid and a father.
2: Oh, my gosh.
1: Who wanted the baseball.
3: So he's got the kid. He's holding him by his ankles.
1: Oh. Holding him by his ankles. And he was so close. And then the usher sticks his nose in. Hey, you guys can't do that.
3: If he dropped the kid, I mean,
1: well, but he wasn't
3: he's
1: going
3: not
1: to
3: drop the kid.
1: Sure, he is. The kid's going to get a baseball, but
3: well, he's getting a whiff of his balls right there.
2: That's what you see there.
3: Yes, face is right there in the kid's crotch.
2: Oh,
3: was that a home run?
1: Yeah, that was a home run. Never mind.
2: Oh my goodness!
4: Did they end up giving the kid a ball
1: for the purposes of this? Yeah, they. They gave him a ball and a bat and a uniform. How about that?
4: Fresh pair of underwear. So.
1: Yeah.
3: Okay.
1: His
3: well,
1: dad said his balls stunk.
3: You mentioned that Patty G had his. What is the name of that operation?
1: Rotator cuff surgery.
3: Rotator cuff. It's a very important surgery. I was talking to a friend of mine who's a physician, and he said they've really made a lot of advancements. The recovery the first week or so is a little bit difficult, a little painful. So he'll be coming back around. But I'll tell you this. You can watch Patty G. His dry bar special has finally been released. You just find that on YouTube and watch a little dry bar for some great Pat Godwin songs, et cetera, et cetera. And it's rated G, very friendly.
1: For Godwin.
3: That's right. Okay. Now, Christy Lee is over there at the Bob and Tom News Desk. What's happening?
2: So-called repair cafes are helping people fix their broken belongings instead of tossing them away. Repair cafes, free events where volunteers with technical know-how help their neighbors fix a whole slew of household items. They try to offer an alternative to buying more mass-produced disposable goods. This started in the Netherlands with a single event in 2009, but Repair Cafe has grown into a global nonprofit.
1: They don't charge?
2: With more than 59,000 members, some 4,000 cafes, close to 850,000 items fixed per year. This is a great idea.
1: Yeah.
2: A recent event in New Paltz, New York, saw about a dozen volunteers repairing old lamps, blunt knives, malfunctioning sound mixers, stopped clocks, and even old family photos in need of restoration.
3: Kind of cool.
1: Mm-hmm. You see that guy's wife? Her face would stop a clock. Well, now, apparently it did.
3: The show that you recommend that I've watched it a couple times.
1: The Repair Shop from England.
4: Yes. So good.
1: It's lovely. It's all laid back. There's always a great story involved.
4: I want that one guy's apron. That leather apron that he tools around.
2: Cool.
4: Oh, that's so
1: He's
4: cool.
1: kind of the guy in charge.
4: Yeah I like it.
3: And they can fix really elaborate old music boxes.
1: They were putting together a Louis Vuitton.
3: Louis Vuitton?
1: Had a trunk.
4: Yeah.
2: Ooh.
1: One of those, cool. An LV trunk.
2: Yeah.
1: And it had come apart in the back, and they brought it back to life. It was unbelievable. They used terms like bringing it back to life.
4: Yes.
1: But they replaced the leather, and it was gorgeous when they got done.
2: It's great to do that. Yeah. Don't throw everything away.
3: I got a fix-it guy. I had a leather bag that they did a great job repairing.
2: Mm-hmm.
3: Of course, it came back smelling like Coors Light and Camel filters. But it's...
4: You want the bag or not?
3: Yeah, exactly.
1: They fixed...
3: you want the leather bag or not?
1: They fixed an accordion one show, and it was like her grandmother played the accordion, and then her mom played the accordion, and now the daughter was getting it fixed.
3: I hope it ended with a guy with a sledgehammer destroying the accordion.
2: Guys who can fix things and gals are very much in demand these days. It's hard to find.
3: My top 10 movie scenes of all time. One of them is from Toy Story. Where the old guy repairs, he sews. Remember that great scene where the old man fixing Woody's arm? Mm. Oh, it's great.
4: Never seen it.
3: Oh, it's wonderful.
2: You've never seen Toy Story?
1: No. You're not missing
3: the movies are the greatest.
1: No,
3: you've never seen any of the Toy Story movies?
4: No.
3: What's wrong with you?
1: You're fine.
4: There's adult movies to watch.
3: Well, I forgot. You might get in the way of your porno.
2: Yeah. Oh, there we go.
4: Yeah, that's me.
3: What do you mean that's you? It is you. Last week in the green room, you were going on and on about how you've got your...
4: Bruce Wang.
3: One of your friends.
4: My new favorite porn star.
1: Hold it. Bruce? And now you're just now bringing this into us?
4: Yeah.
1: Bruce Wang.
3: I hope he's starring...
4: He doesn't wear a Batman mask. He's just all Wang.
3: Is he starring in the Buttman 2 sequel?
4: I'm not sure.
1: I love that so much.
4: Yeah.
3: Bruce Wang.
4: I laughed for a half an hour.
3: And then you were telling me you have an old friend who's at a legitimate pornographic actress.
4: Yeah. So is there Josh.
1: Is there a Christopher Reame to go with your Bruce Wang?
4: I hope so.
1: Huh? Yeah.
4: Rolls up.
1: Lois Lips, maybe?
3: You don't even need to change Dick Grayson, really.
4: No, not really.
3: That's already got it. So this, where is one of these so-called, what are they called?
2: Repair cafes.
3: I think this is one of those stories that are like a handful of them. They're trying to make it as if they're everywhere.
2: It says they have 4,000 of them somewhere across the...
1: Wait, of all the things...
2: I've never seen one. Did you hear him? I've never seen one. Doesn't exist.
1: Yeah, of all the stories we do...
4: But
2: wonder how I found out about this.
1: You're attacking a repair shop?
2: Yeah.
3: What? I just don't think this
4: is
3: real
4: like
3: comment.
4: A pop-up, though? Like, oh, this weekend we're going to have a repair cafe place and everyone meets up and we're going to repair stuff.
1: And next week it's going to be an ABBA cafe. Stay around for that.
3: Yeah. I go to a coffee shop full of broken people.
2: You do.
3: Yeah.
1: Have you ever sat next to the guy who's doing the job interview?
3: Oh, yeah. My favorite is going to a coffee shop and you realize the people at the next table are on their first, it's an internet hookup.
2: Mm-hmm.
3: They're trying to sell themselves. That's always fairly depressing.
4: Have you taken your daughters to the cat cafe that we have in town?
3: No.
1: Well, I didn't know we had one in town.
3: If you tell her about that, I will have to fire you. One of my daughters loves cats, wants to get a cat. My wife hates cats.
4: Yeah,
1: there's
4: me too.
1: Cat cafe here in town that they could visit.
4: Oh, I made the mistake.
1: A cat cafe here in town.
2: They're at camp.
3: They're at camp.
1: Oh, I'll have to yell louder. A cat.
4: Well, I took my daughters because they love cats, and I thought that would be a great thing. And it turned out, instead of being a great thing, to two girls crying the whole way home because they couldn't bring a cat.
3: Yeah,
4: home.
3: Exactly.
4: Yeah. Oh, yeah. So much fun.
2: Yeah.
1: I bet that would happen.
4: Yeah. Huh. It did not turn out.
3: I do like cats.
1: Why can't you?
3: I'm a former cat owner, but.
1: Bite the bullet and get a cat. Come on. What's the problem?
3: No, that's not going to happen. I'm the dog person. I would love to get a third dog, but I keep getting voted down.
1: I've got, and I don't know if this is a thing or not, but I have puppy fever.
2: Do you?
1: I see puppies everywhere I go, and I
3: get it now because it's summertime.
1: I need a third puppy.

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1: Turning the kid, you know how they have those baby boxes at the fire station?
2: Yeah, absolutely.
1: There is an age limit on that. You cannot jam your 15-year-old in there. They will just call to come pick them up.
2: Because if there wasn't, there'd be a line.
3: Oh. Man, if they made that wide open, can you imagine some 17-year-old punk?
2: They need to rent an arena.
3: Hey, they tell me I have an attitude.
2: Hey, it's return your 14-year-old day.
1: Oh, my gosh.
3: Get
1: in line.
3: Hey, where's the fire?
2: This is why I say all middle school teachers should not have to pay any income taxes. In fact, all teachers shouldn't have to pay any income taxes. Right now, I want to ask you, wait a minute, do you have your Aura frame yet?
3: This is a great invention.
4: Yeah.
2: The Aura frame, it's a great Father's Day gift. These are great anytime. I'm a huge fan. We got one. Every time I start talking about it, everybody turns around to look at the one behind Jeff over there.
4: Pictures we have.
2: Let's say, what is that? Oh, that's a live broadcast we did.
1: That's Christy doing a push-up.
2: Yeah, what's going on there? So what is happening? It's kind of like a slideshow. The Aura frame, you can stuff it full of pictures, and they rotate in there, not to mention videos. And you can load this remotely, so you can send one to your dad. Say your dad lives halfway across the country. You can send him one of these for Father's Day, preloaded if you want. And once he's got it, you can load it anytime you want, 24/7. You just go online, and through the magic of electricity and the internet and satellite technology and contemporary culture, voila, there you go. So instead of just sending him a little picture that shows up on his phone the size of a postage stamp, you can send him, for example, in that case, a nice 8x10 of a bunch of us standing around. Who's in that picture, Jeffrey?
1: Gianmarco.
2: Oh, very funny.
4: He's so funny.
2: The way to go about this, of course, is to go to AuraFrames.com. 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I should point out this. 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This is a great gift. And Aura Frames has done something even better than before. 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In fact, get one for yourself. 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I loaded a bunch of those pictures on there. 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That'll really help us. And it'll help you, too. Once again, you get $35 off select frames. 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Coming up, we have a couple things we have to get to. Excuses that you use to get out of going to events. And it's amazing how many people don't want to do anything. Also, we have more of those that list of items left in Ubers. And yet again, more license plate rejections, this time from the state of Florida. By the way, some of them were rejected, not exactly subtle. One of them, the F word with an extra K. Do you think some clerk's going to go, oh, I didn't realize it wasn't four letters anymore? No, they're not that stupid. These are the O'Reilly Auto Parts Studios. This is the Bob and Tom Show.
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15: 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The Jim Rome Show afternoons. 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
17: Hey, welcome back to the Bob and Tom Show. Christy Lee at the news desk.
18: Hello.
17: There's Jeff Oskey.
19: Hello.
17: Hello. There's Ace Cosby.
19: Hey.
17: Hey, I'm Chick McGee. And there's Tom Griswold. Nobody can ruin a sports story quicker than Tom Griswold.
0: Sorry.
17: No, it's fine.
0: I didn't mean to ruin it for you.
17: No.
0: I got a bunch more letters here if you'd like to.
17: I dare you to read any. How about that?
0: We were talking about...
17: Taking the dare.
0: Old commercials and stuff today. Yesterday officially was National VCR Day.
19: VCR or VHS?
0: VHS Day. But
19: right.
0: Obviously, to play a VHS, you need a VHR.
19: VCR.
0: VCR. VD.
17: There was a time DOA. They called them... They weren't sure if they're going to go with video cassette recorder or video tape recorder. Almost was a VTR instead of a VCR.
0: Wow, yeah. Yesterday was VHS Day in honor of the tape.
19: Yes.
0: But we got talking about various tape things and various old commercials, and we talked about the Maxell commercial, which was the one with the guy sitting there. And Pat from Piedmont, South Carolina writes, "You may recall it was a guy sitting in a chair and his hair is being blown back by the music."
17: Yeah.
19: Yes.
20: Right. And his tie as well.
19: Yeah.
0: It was great. It was a great.
17: And I believe the commercial on the TV, it had a video that went with it. The music's playing and the drink he had sitting on his table is being blown back.
0: Right.
17: And he slowly, coolly reaches over and grabs his drink right before it falls on the ground.
0: A bit of trivia for Ace. The speaker being used in the ad is distinctive. Due to its cover, audio fans will recognize it as a JBL L100 Century, a very popular model.
17: Uh-huh, yeah.
0: There you go.
17: Yeah, knew all about it. Yeah.
0: Okay, thank you very much. Now, I have more mail here. This next one actually involves a news story we have about license plates. What do they call it? Vanity plates rejected by the state of Florida.
19: Yeah.
17: Did you say... A story coming up, or
0: yeah, we can do it. Oh.
19: I have it right
17: okay.
19: here.
17: All right.
0: Yeah, go ahead.
19: The list of 130 denied personalized license plate includes.
17: Don't you think they would make this like a nationwide thing? They would compile their listings for everybody.
0: Yeah, I have heard that the various state agencies they will share lists of.
17: Okay.
0: Be on the lookout for the following.
19: Well, these were rejected in Florida last year. I think you should do most of these, Tom, because
0: grab yourself a piece of paper and a pencil.
19: Here's one that's easy. 69 LOL 69.
17: Love a lick 69. No, what?
19: I think it's just
17: LOL.
19: He just got to say 69. No,
0: see,
19: twice.
0: Okay, this one I didn't get it at first, but we'll see. We'll see if you guys
17: should
0: get
17: I write it.
0: Yeah,
17: write
0: you're going to have to write it down and look at it.
17: All right,
0: and remember it's all caps.
17: Right.
0: And my first thought was wrong. Let me just put it that way. A55 UNTA. A55 UNTA. I feel like I'm
19: I don't have
0: announcing
19: any idea.
0: Bingo.
17: A55 is ass, I'm guessing.
0: Yeah. Right. Yeah, that's yeah.
19: So ass and tuna?
17: I don't know about
0: I think it's supposed to be like ass hunter.
17: Asunta.
19: Asunta.
0: No.
17: No, that doesn't
0: it's not ass hunter.
19: No, where did you
17: well,
19: get
17: there's
19: ass
17: no,
19: hunter?
17: There's no age.
19: Where the hell did you get ass hunter?
0: Ass hunter. He's an ass hunter.
19: Asunta?
17: Yeah.
0: Maybe no. Okay.
17: Maybe it is ass hunter.
0: What is it? Then why would it be offensive?
19: I don't know why
17: but
19: this
17: it was,
19: is offensive.
17: It was turned down in Florida.
0: Yeah.
19: Yeah.
17: Well, there you go.
0: Okay, here's
17: ass is in
19: this
17: it.
19: This is an easy
0: here's
19: one.
0: Here's a super easy one. Once again, all caps. D-E-Z space yeah. N-T-S.
17: These nuts.
19: No, it's NT5. They didn't have an S there. They tried.
17: Boy, oh, boy.
0: Oh no, there's two of them.
19: Yeah. Oh, there. You're right.
20: Yeah, both ways.
19: Yeah. D3Z NUT5 was D. Okay.
20: Christy, is BUMLKR on there?
19: No.
17: Oh, okay. That'd be bum liquor.
19: Yeah.
17: Liquor.
19: This one's pretty obvious. SEXUAL.
17: UAL?
19: Sexual.
17: Oh.
0: EPH space letter U again. Not
17: what is that supposed to be?
0: FU EPH.
19: EPH.
17: Oh, EPH. Okay.
0: HED space PLZ.
17: Oh, he's being polite. He said, please.
20: He's a gentleman.
0: Now, here's one that I'm surprised this was rejected, and this is pretty much.
19: This is over.
0: Over, yes.
19: Yes.
0: HWK. Numeral 2.
20: Octua.
0: AW.
19: Yeah, Octua.
0: Octua.
19: There's two of them. Oh. There's a Hawk 2, H-A-W-K-T-W-O. Just right.
1: Is the Hawk 2 a girl still out in circulation?
19: I don't think so.
17: I think she went through the proper channels, though. She had a podcast, and she was on a radio show, and then she went back to a podcast. And she got in trouble for some Bitcoin thing. And I don't know what happened to her.
0: Okay, here's one. N, numeral 0, letters R-U-B-B-R.
20: No rubbers?
0: Yeah. So it looks like no rubber. Again.
17: Wait a minute. What's the N-O? What's the last part?
0: It's not
17: part?
0: An O. It's letters. It's a numeral 0.
17: It's obviously an O. Go ahead.
0: Yeah. R-U-B-B-R.
19: No rubber.
0: No rubber.
19: I mean, that could be a streetcar thing.
20: Yeah.
19: I mean, that doesn't have to be a sexual thing.
20: He just drives on bald tires.
19: Yeah, no rubber. He doesn't leave any rubber.
0: So you can avoid. But again, who'd want this on their car?
17: I guess.
0: That's the other thing.
19: What about NFUX space GVN?
17: Oh, yeah. Something, no, something given.
19: Yeah.
17: Oh, yeah.
20: Nice.
0: Oh, yeah. How about numeral 2, boner, B-O-N-E-R. Not even subtle.
17: 2 boner?
0: No, yeah. So.
17: What does that even mean? 2 boner?
0: How about P space N-A-S? Again, not subtle.
19: I don't get it.
17: P-N-A-S?
19: P space N-A-S. P-N-A-S?
20: Yeah, penis. Oh. There you go, Christy.
17: Try it again. Sound it out.
0: Do you suppose somebody's ever actually gotten into a serious automobile accident because they were trying to read the idiot's vanity plate in front of them?
19: Yes. Absolutely.
0: Not paying attention. The next thing you know, I smashed into it because I thought it said penis.
19: Well, and it frustrates me when I can't figure it out.
20: Yeah.
19: You know, it's like, God. What were they? Okay.
0: Yeah, there's a couple of these. Chick, help me. RKT.
17: Yeah.
0: Space. Numeral A, numeral S, 5.
19: Numeral A.
17: Well,
19: it's a letter A.
17: It's something ass.
0: Oh, rocket ass?
19: Rocket ass.
17: Could be rocket ass, yeah.
0: One of the lesser known Elton John songs.
20: Ratchet ass.
17: Rocket ass. Burning out his fuse up here alone.
0: Okay. Well, thank you very much.
19: Some of these are not even subtle.
0: WET space AF.
19: I don't have that one.
0: Yeah. Okay.
19: I have UTWAT.
17: UTWAT?
19: Yes.
20: You twat.
0: Oh, okay.
17: That's a big.
0: I have the amended list again. A guy tried.
17: That's big in England.
0: A guy tried to get the spelled out F word with just an extra K at the end.
17: So he said F-U...
0: K-K.
17: K-K-K-K.
0: So they're not going to fall for that. Again, what are you trying to prove with something like this?
19: That you're funny? I don't know.
17: Have you ever given a thought to vanity plate?
0: Yeah, but as I explained to you a long time ago...
17: Yeah, you sure did. Great advice, actually.
0: I want to get your car keyed.
17: Yeah.
0: Or have somebody ram into you again trying to read your...
17: Right.
0: Trying to read your plate.
19: I have one.
0: Now, do you know what your plate says right now?
19: Yeah, I know what my plate is.
17: You know what? I got no idea.
0: I don't either.
17: Yep.
20: I know my last four letters because it's F-A-H, and I was like, fa, and then it stops.
17: No,
20: I wanted a Q.
17: No Q in there?
20: Yeah.
17: No.
0: Dear Bob and Tom Show, writes Robert, I thought of you the other day. I was behind a car. The license plate was, ready? T-O-E-S-K-R.
19: Toe sucker.
0: Ugh.
17: So you'd like to suck toes? Why do you think of you? That's interesting.
19: Yeah, that is interesting.
0: No, he thought of all of us.
19: Oh.
0: But no, I know I have no interest in... No.
20: Not in zero. You've never had a toe in your mouth?
0: God, no.
20: Like, well, not no, even his... accidentally? One didn't...
0: No.
17: There's only one reason to have any sort of interlude, and that's to make a baby. You know that, Jeff.
20: Oh, I forget.
0: You've had toes in your mouth?
20: I mean, I didn't put them there. They just ended up there. Like, sometimes they're up by your face and they get...
17: Absolutely.
20: ...mingled around and one might end up in your mouth.
17: Yeah,
0: you're going to get athlete's lip.
17: Damn right.
0: Disgusting.
19: Do you wear socks to bed?
0: No.
17: Well, but arguably you have...
19: But don't you have a toe fungus thing? Wouldn't you want to protect your sheets?
0: It's
17: you have interesting... The best I can say is you have interesting feet. You know that.
0: I saw a woman at
17: a
0: coffee shop. What was it, Saturday? Extremely attractive woman. Had to have feet bigger than mine, and I'm a size 12. Men's.
20: Was she in sandals?
0: No, she was in open-toed whatever. I mean, these...
19: Now those are sandals.
0: I don't usually notice, but...
17: I don't care for...
0: She was extremely... Very tall. Probably taller than me. Probably over 6 feet. But, I mean, she had a... Wow.
20: Did she talk like this?
0: No, she...
19: You were looking down at the ground. You weren't looking at her. No, I was looking at her feet.
20: Tom, I love you on the show.
0: I had to resist going, hey, what size are those?
17: It's a wonder you didn't.
0: Can you get clogs for those things locally, or do you have to go?
19: Clogs.
17: Well, we've had that discussion. There's a shoe store in town that stayed in business because they have size 14 pumps, you know, and...
0: Yeah, we had a drag queen guy in here. He was great, and there's also a place all the NBA guys go to, some place in Atlanta.
17: Yeah, I forget the name.
0: Specializes in massive shoes,
17: size 24.
0: But this was a lady had big feet. She was lovely.
17: other than her big feet thing.
0: Oh my gosh, we were talking about this earlier. Now it's official. Yesterday was VHS Day, National CD Day.
17: Today
0: is observed October 1st, celebrating the anniversary of the 1982 commercial release of the compact disc player. Thank you, Benny in Kalamazoo.
17: Do you remember the first song you played on the air from a CD?
0: Yeah. Born to Run.
19: Springsteen.
17: No kidding?
19: Yeah. It was right here in this building.
17: Games People Play, Alan Parsons.
19: Really?
17: Off CD. And it was a compilation of songs. It wasn't
0: Alan Parsons. And some of the early CDs apparently were quite literally, they just took the vinyl record and... pumped it into the thing and
19: How else would they have done it?
0: No, I mean, not the master tapes. They apparently took an actual vinyl record and
17: Is that bad?
20: I remember getting my first Discman and being super excited about it to like take it out running. You could not run.
17: No.
20: Like, it just skipped the entire time. What about the new technology?
17: They introduced the disc man, then they had to introduce the anti-skip or whatever it was, which also didn't work.
20: You could just have it on the dashboard of your car, and every bump you hit, it would skip the CD.
17: Right,
20: you had to, wrap it in a towel.
0: Elvis had a, this is true, he had a record player in one of his cars.
20: Really?
0: Yeah, and I was reading about it. It said apparently to keep the records from skipping, it had a very heavy tone arm, and the guy jokingly wrote, you could virtually see the vinyl peeling off the groove.
19: Actually, he only got to play the album once.
0: Elvis was cool.
19: Well, it could have been on a really cool, floating, you know, situation in the back where the vibration would have been.
0: Yeah, I wonder what the life... Do they make any cars today that have a CD player in them, do you think?
19: I don't
17: know. Oh, I'm sure they do. Yeah.
19: Really?
0: My last Jeep Grand Cherokee, I didn't know it had a CD player until I hit the wrong button one day. And hey, look at that.
17: Yeah. You know, I had
0: no idea.
17: I'm not secure enough to tell you that I don't have a CD in my car. I'm not sure. I don't think I do, but.
0: Yeah. Got a great letter. I love it when people get it.
17: Yeah.
0: And maybe they get it because they've been too exposed to this program. This is from Casey, listening in Fort Wayne. He writes, I hope all went well with Pat Goodman's surgery.
17: Nice.
0: And he can return quickly and play his hit song, Toast.
17: Wonderful.
0: Pat Godwin is doing fine. He had a shoulder surgery. He's recovering. He should be back next week. And I'll remind you that his Dry Bar special is on YouTube as of a couple days ago. So you can watch Patty G. He's lost a bunch of weight since he did that special, and it's great music, and it's rated G, the Dry Bar special with Pat Godwin and his guitar. Once again, it's on YouTube as of a couple days ago. If you get a chance, watch Pat doing that. What's coming up in the news?
19: Well,
0: Christine?
19: I have information about CD players in cars. As of 2026, the Subaru WRX is the last remaining production car that offers a factory-installed CD player, usually available as an optional accessory. So there you go.
20: I've been looking at those. I really like those.
19: I don't know what I haven't seen a WRX.
20: They have like that front hood scoop kind of silly Japanese kind of race car.
19: Oh, cool. You know, I like that.
20: And it comes in a manual.
17: It does. Oh, you've been on the
19: journey. You get a manual and a CD player, dude. You'd be... Huh.
17: I'd love to find a little... manual sports car. You know, that'd be fun.
19: Yeah, there's plenty of them out there. I wish I'd gotten rid of mine.
0: Yeah, I got rid of it. My favorite car was a Datsun. It was before they changed the name, a Datsun 280Z.
19: I hated you for that. That was my dream car, and then you pulled up in your
20: what mom. Color?
0: This was blue.
19: It was beautiful.
20: Nice.
0: And I brilliantly put a
17: yeah.
0: I put an aftermarket sunroof in it.
17: Attaboy.
0: Or as I called it, the sieve. I don't think I got the right model.
17: You think these should be more, yeah. I don't know, waterproof?
0: Yeah, there should be a, we could do a whole show on really stupid aftermarket things you've done to a car.
20: Well, I wanted to do that, and my dad goes, only morons put in aftermarket sunroofs.
19: Didn't you do the remote start aftermarket, too, that was not didn't go well?
0: Yes.
19: Yeah.
0: That went very badly.
17: You know, you gotta wonder what's in the remote starts now that they work so always.
19: Yeah.
17: You know?
0: Yeah, I put a remote start in, and I want to say it was $1,200.
17: Yeah. Ooh.
0: They had to redo the whole, they had to tear the motor apart.
17: Absolutely.
0: And it got me in trouble twice. I'd be driving down the, I was one time on the main freeway, boom, engine went off. Had to get the car towed.
20: What?
0: Then I kept, oh, it's okay. Then I went back again. Happened again. So, yikes. Yeah, that was a really dumb move. But back to the car you want. What would you like? What kind of a...
19: This is a cool car, actually. I'm looking at it right
20: now.
19: Right? I have not seen one before.
0: This is the Subaru?
19: Yeah, the WRX.
20: They're pretty sweet.
19: Yeah.
17: Well, you can still add like an under-dash CD player, right, or something?
19: Well, you can get a CD player in this car.
17: Right.
19: Yeah. Oh, you mean in your car right now?
0: Yeah. Now, did you have an under-dash 8-track?
17: I had an under-dash 8-track. I had an under-dash FM converter.
20: Did you have a CB?
17: Did not have a CD. A CB. Did not go the CB. I don't know why. My mom was a big CB lady.
0: And I know your mom's handle. Am I correct? Do you want me to not say it?
17: No, go ahead.
0: Was your mother's handle black leather?
17: Yes.
20: Was it really?
19: Yeah.
17: Oh, you don't know that? Yeah. Oh, yeah.
20: I may have blocked that out.
17: There's something else.
0: Yeah. I'm not sure what we're supposed to do here. I'm missing a page.
17: It's
19: me.
17: It's Christy.
0: Okay.
19: While the world watches the stars at the FIFA World Cup, Hyundai will have its eyes on the next generation of talent. The future stars already turning heads at just the young age of 14. Because Next doesn't wait for an invitation, neither does Hyundai. Hyundai has always moved the future within reach. They did it when they made advanced safety standard on every vehicle and engineered EVs with the ultra-fast charging capability. And they're still doing it every day. Because the future isn't some far-off concept. It's already here. Next starts now. Hyundai, an official partner of FIFA.
0: All right. Thank you very much, Hyundai. Coming up. We have excuses to get out of things, and it's amazing how many things people want to get out of. We also have a bourbon heist.
19: And we have history coming up.
0: And what not to do with your RV when it's time to empty the tank.
19: Yeah.
0: We'll find out what that's all about from the O'Reilly Auto Parts Studios. 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
1: Hi.
0: She's at the news desk.
1: Yep.
0: There's Jeff Oskey.
2: Hello.
1: What are you eating?
2: Sorry,
1: there, buddy?
2: I got a mouthful of meat.
1: Meat.
0: You got a mouthful of meat.
1: Mouthful
0: yeah,
1: of meat.
0: He does.
2: Yeah. That sounds like a movie that Josh would be renting.
0: Uh-huh. There's Ace Cosby. I'm Chick McGee. Hello.
1: Bruce Wang.
0: Bruce Wang and Jeff Hoskey. Yeah. A mouthful
1: full
0: of meat.
2: So your friend calls himself Bruce Wang.
7: He is not. I don't know Bruce Wang. I know someone who shot with Bruce Wang.
0: No, now later this afternoon, if not later this morning. Yeah. Tom, did you know that Jeff Hoskey has a friend in the porn business?
2: Well, you were telling me that.
0: I'm sorry, in the porno business?
2: Okay, yes. So you were telling me that you know. So you know the woman.
7: I know the woman.
2: That, and she was in a scene
7: with Bruce
2: with
7: Wang.
2: Bruce, a guy that calls himself Bruce Wang.
0: And is it a,
2: now,
0: a,
2: can I ask a question? Is he an Asian of Asian heritage?
7: No, he is a he is of Ace's heritage.
2: Ah, unusual.
7: Not in the porn industry.
1: No, yeah,
2: no. I mean, to have the name Wang, one would think he would be of perhaps Chinese origin.
7: I never even considered that.
2: I just assumed.
1: No, Tom. No. He's not called Wang because of that.
2: Well, people think you're Asian because your last name is Lee.
1: True.
2: I get that all the time.
1: Really?
2: I saw Christy. I couldn't believe she was a blonde white chick. I told you. It's time now for history. How about that?
1: What is that?
2: That's interesting. I'll do this in quiz form.
0: Anytime now, Tom.
2: Jeffrey, do you know who appears on the $5,000 bill?
1: Oh, boy.
7: No.
2: James Madison. Oh, okay. I don't think they're in circulation anymore.
1: No.
0: Jimmy Mad.
2: They were used by banks back
0: then. Which one's Salmon P. Chase on? Is he on the $10,000?
2: That's a good question. I forget. Yeah. In 1789, James Madison introduced a proposed Bill of Rights. Of course, it was implied that it only applied to white men, but never mind.
1: Oh,
2: how about this one? 1824. This is fascinating. Canadian inventor Noah Cushing filed a patent for the washing machine. I'm guessing his wife probably invented it. I'm just saying. What do you think? Okay, never mind.
1: Yeah.
0: Salmon P. Chase in 1862 was on the dollar bill, and then the $10,000 bill in 1918.
2: Mm. Wow. By the way, did anybody ever find it odd that of all the things we have in a house, the washing machine is for clothes?
1: Huh? What?
7: Wait, what?
1: What?
2: Well, your dishwasher is a dishwasher. Think about all the things you wash in your life. Why wouldn't you go, hey, I'm going to take my car over to the washing machine? No?
7: Oh, yeah.
1: I don't get where you're going. Should it be called the clothes washer?
2: Yeah.
0: Sometimes. Well, it's a washer dryer, I think. No? So the dishwasher is properly named.
2: Yeah. Yes. So, although technically you can wash pots and silverware in it too.
1: Yes.
2: So I guess I like things to be more.
0: God,
2: never
0: my
2: mind.
0: God, my God.
2: 1921.
0: Get some help, please.
2: How did this make the list? Babe Ruth is arrested for speeding.
1: I don't
2: 1921.
1: Know.
2: 1921. I bet he was also probably given a citation for eating while driving. If you've seen the Babe. Never met a hot dog he didn't like. 1966, Chick.
0: Huh.
2: The NFL and the AFL announced their merger.
0: Yeah, baby. Changed the world.
2: Yeah. Are they talking about a LIV Golf and PGA merger? Is that done now?
0: I don't know what you're saying, Tom.
2: I think LIV is
1: done.
2: Yeah, they're okay.
0: Yeah.
2: This is sad. Brian Jones was asked to leave the Rolling Stones in 1969 on this date. He lived another month or so. Dead in the bottom of his pool.
1: Is that why they asked him to leave? Because he had a drug problem?
2: Yeah. Too much moss and too many barbiturates. A Rolling Stone. This is a good one. 1984, Ghostbusters, the good one with Bill Murray, was released.
0: That is known as the good one.
2: Well,
1: he saw the one with the women, right?
2: That is as with a great cast, as unfunny a movie as they've ever made. Ghostbusters 2 was good. Have you seen an interview with Dan Aykroyd lately?
0: Mm-mm.
2: He's great, but I mean, I think for him, Ghostbusters was a documentary, put it that way. He believes in all kinds of stuff.
1: Well, you know what? Did you see the Steven Spielberg thing this weekend on CBS? Yeah, you know what? He thinks that...
0: Don't you think there is something out there?
1: Steven really believes that there's something out there. Yeah.
2: You mean like extraterrestrials?
1: Yes. Aliens, yes.
0: Mind can't wrap around how many planets and galaxies there are out there.
2: But didn't some famous physicist say if there were extraterrestrials, they're not coming here to be nice?
0: If they come here, it's not going to be
2: it's going to be
0: E.T. Okay.
1: Is it Disclosure Day? Is that the new movie from Stephen King? Or Steven Spielberg? Yeah.
2: Happy birthday, Frank Lloyd Wright.
1: Oh, he can build a house.
7: Yeah.
2: I named my shower after him.
0: You know, he had a kid named Wrong.
2: Did he now?
0: Turns out two rights do make a wrong.
2: Wait a minute.
0: Anything there?
2: No.
0: I'm just throwing stuff on the left.
2: You know, it'd be funny to name a trailer park after Frank Lloyd Wright.
1: Hey.
7: I mean, all the roofs are the same.
1: Flat. Yeah.
0: I think three lefts make a right, I think.
7: Yes.
0: Is that right?
2: Okay.
0: Yeah.
2: Okay. This is a good one. Do you know who this is? Born in 1916, Francis Crick. Christy?
1: Crick?
2: Yeah.
1: No.
7: Wasn't that the neck guy?
0: No. Crick in his neck?
7: Yeah.
2: No. He's
0: him and some guy named Watson, right?
2: Yeah, he's the lesser of the guys, I mean, with respect to being remembered.
0: What do you mean lesser?
1: What do you mean?
2: He didn't write whatever it is, the double helix, which I was forced to read and didn't understand a word of in high school.
1: He's a scientist, is what you're saying.
2: Yeah.
1: The DNA guys.
2: Yes, exactly.
1: Okay.
0: Don't sleep on RNA.
2: By the way, and the founder of the DNR is Francis Crick, by the way.
1: We called it Crick in our
2: family. Yes, exactly. In the Frank Lloyd Wright trailer park.
0: That's got to be geographical because we called him Cricks too.
1: Yeah, it's like a Midwestern.
0: Going down to the creek?
2: Yeah. We called it Creek.
1: Of course you did.
0: Of course you did, because, you and Chad and Muffy will meet down at the creek.
2: 5 Mile Creek. Let's have a bonfire.
7: He'd get his mouth washed out with soap if he called it a crick.
1: Yeah.
7: Get in here, boy.
2: Happy birthday, Barbara Bush.
0: Oh, the Quaker Oats man. Yeah.
7: Handsome.
2: I want to think about this. Technically, she's had two presidents inside of her.
1: Technically, you're correct.
7: Maybe at the same time.
0: Okay, and you guys are lightly...
1: probably, actually.
0: You're lightly chuckling at that.
1: I hope so.
0: But you gave me nothing for two rights making a wrong. Is that...
2: No, because it's three lefts make a right.
0: Yeah, but what would two...
2: Two rights would...
0: Two rights
2: would make a 180. It'd be a U-turn.
0: A U-turn, yeah.
2: Okay. All right. Born in 1940, Nancy Sinatra.
0: Ugh.
2: These boots are made for walking.
1: She's still walking.
2: Great song.
0: Yeah. Is she really?
1: She's still alive, isn't she?
2: Yeah.
0: Well, if you call that living.
2: happy birthday, one of my favorites, Boz Scaggs.
1: He's good.
0: Oh, I was just listening to, when was it, 2003 or something? A live version of Lowdown. Goodness gracious.
2: I saw the Silk Degrees tour, and the band effectively was Toto.
0: Right.
2: They were David Paich, and all those guys were great. What a great show that was. Boz, that's an odd name. I assume that's a nickname, maybe?
1: Maybe. It's
0: named after,
2: doesn't he have a very fancy...
0: Somewhere he grew up, they thought his name was Boswell. He got the nickname Boswell, and then There's part of that that's true, what I just said.
2: Okay, okay, good, good.
1: William Royce is his name.
2: Oh, that's very...
1: William Royce Skaggs.
0: Does it classic. Give any explanation as to where Boz came
2: from? Didn't he grow up in Texas with Steve Miller?
0: Steve Miller for a long time.
2: Bonnie Tyler. Remember do you know the song Total Eclipse of the Heart?
1: Oh, of course. Oh, yeah. I love that song.
2: You do?
1: Yeah, I love Bonnie Tyler. Yeah. Come on, you guys. You don't like Total Eclipse of the Heart?
2: My favorite.
0: And you're giving off spikes.
2: If you're of all the female singers named Bonnie.
1: Bonnie Raitt's the best.
7: Yeah.
2: I hate to rate Bonnie's. I do like Bonnie Raitt very much.
0: You said Raitt, right?
2: Yeah. Raitt. Yeah, Raitt. Oh, that come out wrong. Okay, here, this is impossible. I would never get this one. Anybody know who this guy is? Born in 55. Tim Berners-Lee. Hyphenated last name. Tim Berners-Lee. Anybody?
0: No.
1: No.
2: He is the inventor of the World Wide Web.
0: What?
7: No, I'm...
2: And I know you think it's Al Gore, right? No, no. This is the guy that started the whole thing. Huh. His email, by the way. Tim. Right there. He's the guy. Can you imagine? If it weren't for him, think of your friend Dick Wang wouldn't be...
7: old Dick Wang.
2: Oh, I'm sorry, Bruce Wang. Wouldn't be in business.
0: See, Dick Wang's not a joke.
2: No, I'm sorry.
0: Bruce Wang is a joke.
2: And he's not Asian.
1: Tim is a Englishman, and he's now a sir, by the way.
2: I'll bet he is.
1: Sir Tim Berners-Lee. Yeah.
2: I mean, it's sad. We don't know his name, but we know the guy that came up with the George Foreman grill.
7: Mm. Well, he should have put his name in World Wide Web,
1: yeah,
7: and then we'd all know who he was.
2: So instead of
1: Berners-Lee Web.
2: Yeah, exactly. instead of WWW, it would be TBL.
1: Yeah. Yeah.
7: I like
2: okay,
7: it.
2: Thank you. And lastly, Maria Menounos, born in 1978.
1: She's been in here.
2: Yeah, sure.
1: She had that dolphin laugh.
2: Yeah, you know, the star of gas station TV there for a while. Thank
1: see
2: you very
1: her at
2: much.
1: The movies occasionally.
2: Yeah. Coming up. Oh, Critty. Sorry.
0: We'll be right back.
1: I'll be here.
0: Christy, we're in the O'Reilly Auto Parts Studios.
2: This is the Bob and Tom Show.
0: Thank you.
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8: I'm Jay Fox on the Ohio News Network. Authorities are investigating a fatal crash in northwest Ohio's Spalding County Friday. Jeff Smith with ONN affiliate WTOL-TV in Toledo has the latest.
9: According to the Ohio State Highway Patrol, 40-year-old Brian Robinson from Defiance was driving northbound on State Route 637 when 20-year-old Sarah Woolbright failed to yield and pulled out in front of the 40-year-old. The vehicles collided and ran off the road before striking a guardrail. Woolbright was pronounced dead at the scene. Robinson and his passenger were not injured. The crash remains under investigation.
8: Cleveland police say a citywide crackdown is already showing results. Since mid-April, officers have made more than 90 felony arrests and taken 64 fugitives into custody. Investigators also seized over $450,000 in suspected drug money, nearly 44 pounds of cocaine, and 2 kilograms of fentanyl. Police say the operation, known as SPF 216, aims to reduce violent crime, illegal guns, and drug trafficking across the city. The Cincinnati Reds lost to the St. Louis Cardinals 5-3 yesterday as the Cards swept that series. Cleveland Guardians were embarrassed by the Texas Rangers 10-0 yesterday. For the Ohio News Network, I'm Jay Fox.
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11: Minutes.
12: Hey, welcome back to the Bob and Tom Show. We're in the O'Reilly Auto Parts Studios. There's Christy Lee at the news desk.
13: Hello.
12: There's Jeff Oske.
14: That's right, man.
12: There's Ace Cosby.
15: Hello.
12: Hello, Tom. I'm Chick McGee. How are you?
11: Hey, Chick McGee. This is Tom speaking. How are you?
12: Well done, sir. Why do I get the feeling that he really is meeting me for the first time?
13: Because he is.
12: Does like stuff like that. Really freaks me out.
11: We had a nice little discussion off the air about Boz Scaggs. We're big fans.
12: Yeah.
11: And he met Steve Miller at a prep school in Dallas.
12: St. Mark's Prep School in Dallas.
11: And Steve Miller's still out there playing as well.
12: And as a joke, they said, well, you're from Bosley, North Carolina or something. Well, we're just going to call you Boswell. Boz Scaggs went along with it, and the rest is history.
11: And he's on those early Steve Miller albums. Those are all great. Now, we are going to return to the news desk with Christy Lee. What's happening?
13: A recent survey reveals Americans' most outrageous excuses for canceling plans. The Talker Research poll of 2,000 Americans found by the age of 32, Americans plan their social calendars around their sleep schedules. Boy, we can all relate to that, can't we? People cancel plans on average of four times per month.
12: Oh, that's nowhere near the record.
13: Almost half of those polled saying they cancel plans without any guilt.
12: Oh, absolutely.
13: You have guilt?
12: What do they keep telling you? Hey, love yourself. Be good to yourself. Be nice to yourself. How many? I bet you never cancel plans.
13: Oh, I do.
12: Hmm.
13: I have.
12: On the up and up or making up lies?
13: I kind of didn't even say anything recently. I just didn't go. But
12: yeah.
11: There's certain things I hate doing anything on a Sunday night.
13: Yeah.
11: My favorite band comes to town. I'm not going.
12: Well, Sunday night's bad. Monday through Friday nights are bad, too.
13: Yeah, for us,
12: Friday
13: especially.
12: Night's okay, but, you know, you've been up all day.
13: So. The average person will turn down plans if they begin after 9 p.m. or before 7:36 a.m. What the hell's going on before 7:30 in the morning?
11: Well, we were just having a discussion with
12: 5Ks?
11: Someone on our staff who has to leave for the airport at 3 a.m. tomorrow.
13: Yeah, but that's a vacation. I mean, that's different. You know, when was the last time somebody called you and said, hey, we're going to have a party. It starts at 5 a.m. Are you going to be there?
12: Yeah. I've tried to tell you, don't share anything in here about your real life. Just don't do it. And he continues to do it. You guys just rip him apart, like now. 3 a.m., why the hell would you? Here's what I do. My driver doesn't drop me off until a half hour before, and then he carries me to the gate. That's right. They put me up in a bin, and I go through the machine, and the next thing I know, I'm at the gate.
13: Some respondents share their boundaries up front. 40% have told loved ones not to invite them out at certain times because they'll be in bed. And rather than say no, they have some kind of bizarre excuses. One is, I've been arrested.
11: That's a good one.
6: That's a good one.
13: Some were just honest, saying they'll tell people I'm too old or I just don't want to go. I've never said it. I just said, I'm busy. I can't make it. That's the best excuse, right?
6: The only thing I like more than making plans, breaking those plans the day before.
13: Or isn't it even better when the other person breaks the plan?
6: That's heaven.
13: Yes.
12: That's the toughest part of that is acting disappointed.
13: Right.
12: Oh, no. Really? Well, we'll just have to...
6: If I knew how much having kids would get me out of stuff, I would have had one when I was 14. Like, it's the best excuse for anything that you don't want...
11: I didn't have any grandparents. I mean, I did, but I never... They were dead for the most part when I was born, so I never had that excuse.
12: But you're...
13: Did your birth
12: actually mark their passing?
11: No, they were dead before I was born.
12: Oh, okay.
13: What excuse?
11: Well, my grandma's dead. I can't come.
13: Oh.
11: Although that's the advantage. If you come from a broken home and have several sets of parents, you've got unlimited grandparents that could be dying. So you can't make it to the event.
6: I would never say my kid's sick when he's not sick. I would never say someone died I'd be afraid, like, I'm bringing that on him.
13: You know
6: what I mean? Like,
11: what if they're already dead? I guess I could have done it that way.
6: Yeah.
11: Hey, my grandmother died. I didn't say she died in 1951. I can't make it.
6: Yeah,
11: my grandmother died 75 years ago.
12: Yeah, you still, I can't make it. My grandmother died. Oh, really? Oh, they're not going to say when that when?
6: Yeah.
13: Yeah. Well, at your age, you're going to have to really.
11: At what? Of what? Of what? The Black Plague?
12: They're going to assume, and you let them assume.
13: 65% said the best kind of weekend is one with no plans.
11: Yes.
13: When asked about their ideal social outing.
12: Hang on a second. A weekend with no plans.
13: Yes.
12: And who said yes right away?
13: What do you mean?
12: Tom said yes.
13: When was the last time he had a weekend with no plans?
12: He won't let it happen.
13: Never.
12: Forget. He can't relax.
13: Nope.
12: He doesn't. When's the last time you flopped down into a lawn chair and looked at your pool?
13: When was the last time you were in your pool?
12: I'm going to guess never.
11: I power washed around it over the weekend.
13: Did you get in it?
11: Of course not.
13: Oh,
12: God.

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1: They were on the other side of the yard. I was just like, I saw smoke, and then all of a sudden you saw fire, and they had it off in like 3 seconds.
2: And started the whole yard on fire.
1: Luckily, no.
2: Oh, okay, good.
3: I see. Once again, these are
4: excuses.
3: Do
4: you ever want to relax? No, I don't think you do.
2: You don't.
4: Yeah, sure.
1: My issue is when I get home, like after, like I can do as many errands before I get home. But once I walk in my door, to leave again for the day is a huge task.
2: I agree with that.
4: It's a big deal, man.
2: Yeah, it is.
3: I want an honest answer here, Chick.
4: Huh?
3: You ever leave here and you're thinking, oh, God, I got to get home and take a quick nap? You pull into your house and you see there's someone there doing something, and you just drive right by like you don't live there?
4: That has not happened, but oddly, it might happen today, actually. There's something going on there today.
3: I don't want
4: any part of. So. Yeah,
3: okay. Right now, I want to remind you that if you do own your home, you may be in a situation in which you can take advantage of the equity in your house without actually selling it. The economy can be a little rough in spots right now. I think we all know that. But for whatever reason, the average house in the United States is worth about 30 to 40% more than it was just 5 years ago. According to these stats, if you've owned your house for 10 years, it might have doubled in value or even more. It depends on your situation, obviously. 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
16: Hello.
15: There's Jeff Oskey.
17: Hey, man.
15: There's Ace Cosby.
18: Hey, Jim.
15: Hey, man. Pat Godwin at home healing from his shoulder surgery.
17: Is this slap bass? Is this somebody slapping bass?
15: I think it is. Yeah.
17: All right. Yeah.
15: You ever slap a bass, Tom? You ever slap an ass every now and then? I bet you're a closet butt guy, aren't you? I bet you are.
16: You don't think so?
15: Give that ass a good workout.
16: Yeah.
15: No. He likes the ass.
16: Yeah, he likes the ass. Everything about the ass.
15: Size of a house cat.
16: Mm-hmm.
15: How much does she weigh? 102. I don't think so.
18: Suey.
15: What a pig.
16: Whoa.
18: I'm sorry. Chrissy, where were we?
16: Well, a Maverick gas station in Montrose, Colorado is unable to sell diesel after an RV driver emptied its waste tank into the station's diesel supply.
15: Whoops.
18: That's notice pulling a Dave Matthews.
16: The incident was brought to light by a Facebook user who wrote, quote, "They dumped into the large manhole covers near the road directly into the diesel tank. They have a dedicated dump at the larger pumps, but I guess someone decided to undo the manhole and dump there."
18: They need better signs.
16: Yeah. An employee told Cowboy State Daily. Ooh, how are we not getting that here?
15: How you doing, Cowboy State Daily? Can I ask you what you're doing to further the image of a cowboy?
16: The pumps were shut down as a result.
15: Nothing. Well, and kiss my ass.
16: The gas station will need to pump everything out of the tank and thoroughly clean it before it's operational again.
18: Do you know the famous Dave Matthews story?
17: Was that in Chicago?
18: Yeah. On August 8th, 2004, a tour bus belonging to the Dave Matthews Band dumped an estimated 800 pounds of human waste from the bus's Blackwater tank.
16: 800 pounds?
18: Through the Kinzie Street Bridge in Chicago onto an open-top passenger sightseeing boat.
16: How does it...
17: What? I didn't know it was onto a boat.
16: It can't be 800 pounds, Tom. That bus wouldn't move. Think about that.
15: This has a lot different story than I remember. Yeah. I don't remember
17: 800 gallons.
15: I don't remember those gallons. Sightseeing boats.
16: 800 pounds.
19: And it wouldn't be solid waste.
16: It would be both.
18: Well, it's floating.
19: You don't do two on the bus.
16: Yeah. Well, some people do.
18: I mean, after a big gig, it's the celebratory sit down.
16: Yeah, there's some.
18: They had to pay a $200,000 fine.
16: Yeah, wow.
18: So that's a
15: thing. It would have been okay had they
18: the band wasn't on the bus. It wasn't their fault, obviously.
15: What sightseeing are you seeing from that river in a boat?
18: You've never seen that
16: You've
18: boat?
16: You've never done the Chicago River Cruise?
15: I don't know what the hell you would look at.
16: Oh, you look at all of the beautiful architecture. Uh-huh. It's a really cool thing, actually.
15: Uh-huh. That sounds great. I can't believe I haven't done that.
16: All right.
15: How many times have you done it?
16: Twice. Yeah.
18: Wow. Okay. Well, yeah. When you go under that bridge, look out.
19: Yeah. Duh. Open an umbrella.
16: You go under a lot of bridges when you're on the tour, actually, but yeah, you should try it sometime.
15: How long? Like an hour? 2 hours?
18: What was the driver thinking? Do you think he could get away with it?
19: Yeah.
15: That seems like an autonomous decision. I mean, he didn't ask anybody.
18: No. The band had nothing to do with it.
15: Of course.
16: Nearly $500,000 worth of bourbon has been stolen from a Philadelphia warehouse. Noble Oak Bourbon announced the loss of nearly 11,000 bottles in a coordinated cargo theft operation carried out in broad daylight.
15: Dun, dun, dun, dun, dun, dun.
16: Company officials asked distributors, retailers, restaurants, bars, and consumers to report any suspicious offers involving large quantities of Noble Oak Bourbon. Philadelphia PD and the Office of the FBI are investigating.
18: It's interesting. I was reading about this case. It wasn't sort of stealthily. It wasn't a bunch of guys sneaking up to a warehouse, and apparently these guys walked up and they had papers and they had credentials and everything appeared to be above board. They were shipping it to wherever, and they just.
17: If you put on one of those orange reflective vests, you can get away with anything.
16: Yeah, clipboard. Yeah,
15: you have that in a clipboard.
19: You're good.
15: You're golden.
18: But they think it was a computer hack of some sort, and they had the right codes, and they walked up and said, "We're supposed to pick this stuff up." Okay.
17: Take it.
16: Yeah.
18: But they stole alcohol-based bourbon.
16: Yeah. What other bourbon is there?
15: as opposed to...
18: As
15: opposed to meat-based bourbon?
18: They make non-alcoholic bourbon, of course, if they'd stolen
15: Have you ever seen anybody so intelligent and so stupid all at the same time?
18: No, I was going to say, if they stole the non-alcoholic bourbon, they'd never catch them because it'd be zero proof.
19: Okay.
18: You see, non-alcoholic bourbon.
15: All right. Okay. I like that.
18: They make that stuff, by the way.
16: I've never seen the bourbon.
15: They make non-alcoholic bourbon?
18: They make non-alcoholic everything.
19: Except for mocktails.
16: Yeah, I know for mocktails, but I've seen non-alcoholic
15: Non-alcoholic vodka?
16: Yeah.
15: Huh?
18: Well, yeah, sometimes called water.
15: So you're drinking the scent of perfume, right?
19: Potato water. That's all it is.
16: Oh, I'm looking up non-alcoholic bourbon.
15: Also look up the Chicago River Cruise. When's the next one?
16: I can get you on one today.
15: Oh, man.
19: I bet you can. I bet there's a ton of open seats.
16: Yeah. There are non-alcoholic bourbon brands. Yeah, there are a ton of them, actually. Ritual Zero Proof. Liars American Malt. Yeah, you're lying because it's fun. Free Spirits.
18: Do they give them nicknames that are like almost close, like Jake Daniels?
16: No, I'm just
18: do they?
16: Spiritless or, Kentucky 74. These
15: or
16: are the
15: Shove
16: names.
15: Shove Us Regal.
16: Who knew? A user on Reddit asked non-Americans what is seen as American by their countries.
15: Ah.
16: One user replied, in Hungary, an American kitchen means it's not walled off from the living room.
19: Yeah.
16: Oh, like an open,
19: like
16: concept.
19: Open concept.
15: So they don't open the house. Yeah.
16: Apparently in Hungary, they don't have that. Another said that Norway labels bags of frozen diced carrots, peas, and other veggies as American mix.
15: Huh, really? Hmm.
18: Well, it's like we have French fries.
15: What? Freedom fries.
18: No, but I mean, in other words, if you say, I want the American mix over there, it means whatever, mixed vegetables.
16: Yeah. One commenter said ranch dressing is known as American dressing in many countries. Cool Ranch Doritos are marketed as Cool American internationally.
18: And we were talking about the movie where the Royale, what is it? The
15: Royale with cheese.
18: Royale with cheese. That's that scene.
16: Pulp Fiction.
18: In Pulp Fiction. Where they're talking about the quarter pounder.
15: Mm-hmm. Yeah. Quarter pounder with cheese. They don't have pounds over there. Yeah.
16: At an expat bar in Hungary to celebrate American Independence Day, they serve things like hot dogs and drinks, come in red solo cups, and they call those American party cups, the red cup.
19: I've heard that.
16: Yeah.
19: I watched these two travel. It's a couple that from Portugal that travels all over the world and like blogs that kind of thing. And they were excited. They were coming to America. They flew into Texas. Then they went to California, and then they went to New York. And their first report back from Texas was they were surprised that not everybody had a gun on their side.
16: Okay.
19: Like they thought that everyone walked around with a cowboy hat and a pistol in a holster. And they're like, oh, we didn't see any guns.
16: Hmm. Yeah.
19: I'm like, yeah, we don't walk around.
16: But normally.
19: That's what they thought.
18: There's some more of these American teeth. When teeth are too perfect and too white, they sometimes call them American teeth.
15: Mm-hmm.
18: Corn dogs in Japan are called American dogs. So
19: I had a corn dog over the weekend.
16: Oh, I'm jealous.
15: Is there a decent frozen corn dog? I think that's my only. Well,
19: yeah, the State Fair one is great.
15: I could wait till the State Fair and get
19: State
15: one
19: Fair
15: there,
19: brand.
15: State Fair brand corn dog.
19: Corn dogs, they're pretty fire.
15: All right.
19: Yeah.
16: You put them in the air fryer?
19: I don't know. I just did it in the
18: oven.
19: Do
18: they come with a stick?
19: Well, I did your joke about the
15: manual transmission.
18: The Wienermobile?
19: Yeah. And all three of my kids go, huh. Yeah.
18: Do they know what a stick is?
19: Yes.
18: No, I mean it's,
19: I explained it.
18: In the context of a stick shift.
19: Yes.
18: Of a manual transmission.
19: I told it just like you told it. I gave way too much explanation up front.
18: What a stick shift was? Yes. And then you did a callback to it.
19: Yeah, they just, I tried it, man. Maggie giggled.
18: Good.
19: Yeah.
16: She's a supportive.
18: The joke is that the Wienermobile, the corn dog version, has a manual transition because it's a stick.
19: Yes.
18: You see. Yeah, okay.
15: That term has to be going away, stick shift, right?
16: Yeah.
19: Yeah.
18: Oh, but it's fun to drive them.
16: Yep.
18: Although it does make it a bitch to text.
15: Well, you got to time it when you're out on the highway. Yeah.
18: Yeah. This is interesting. In some countries, a large refrigerator. Sorry.
15: What do they call fritters in other countries?
18: Sorry. A large refrigerator.
15: You did it again.
19: Third time's a charm.
15: Here we go.
19: You got
16: I'm not laughing because I've had this happen to me.
18: I'm sorry, it's called
15: no pressure.
18: This says it's called an American fridge.
16: A refrigerator?
18: A large refrigerator.
16: There you go.
15: Sorry, we have so much of everything. Sorry.
18: Which is especially weird because half our stuff's made in China. So, but who knows? I see. Now, do you know today's Best Friends Day?
16: I did know that.
18: Did you know that, Jack?
15: I did not.
18: You just, wanted to visit one of your best friends over the weekend.
15: If not my my only best friend. Yeah.
16: National Best Friends Day. U.S. Congress decided to devote a day each year in tribute to close friends back in 1935.
18: So, Jeff, do what you usually do and send your best friend a picture of your penis.
16: Wow.
15: What would you do if you... what would you do if you...
19: I don't think she would like that.
15: You're implying he sends a picture of himself to all,
16: Look at him.
15: He's laughing.
16: He's turning red.
18: Sorry.
15: So your phone
19: think it's
15: rings.
19: Hilarious that he thinks it's weird to send a D-pic.
16: Yeah,
18: it's incredibly weird.
19: No, not really.
18: When is the last time you did that?
15: It's pretty much
19: the last time I did it.
15: Yeah. The way things are done.
18: I'll give you a little more comfort here, so you don't have to embarrass yourself. Have you sent a D-pic in the last 5 years?
19: Oh yeah.
18: Really?
19: Yeah.
15: It's got to be to your.
19: Yeah.
15: Your lady.
16: Your lady, yeah. Of course.
19: Yeah. Right. Yeah. Yeah, she's like, what are you doing at work? And I was like, here, let me show you.
15: Hilarious.
19: Yeah.
15: That's solid. That's solid humor.
19: Yeah.
15: Yes.
19: I thought it was gold.
15: Tom, I'm going to ask you.
19: I'm just shaking.
15: I'm gonna text you later. I'm going to go, hey, buddy, what are you doing at work? What are you doing at work? And then you send me, I'll show you what I'm doing. Now you send me, Mr. Johnson are here.
18: Without getting too personal. Was it, was it angry in the photograph?
19: Yeah.
18: Okay.
19: Yeah. Yeah, well, you aren't going to send a see.
16: No. Why would you do that?
19: Nobody wants a flaccid.
15: Yeah.
19: You don't even want to see your own flaccid.
15: You don't want to hear the term limp. You don't want to hear that.
18: Whenever I hear flaccid, I think of those pickles. Vlasic.
16: Yeah. The holiday best friends.
18: Oh, I'm sorry.
16: Day.
18: We're still doing best friends day.
16: It's given rise.
18: You're not supposed to send D pics to your buddies? Okay.
16: I don't think so. It's given rise to a handful of other friendship themed days for celebration, including just Friendship Day, Women's Friendship Day, and even an entire week called Old Friends, New Friends Week.
18: Oh, Jesus.
16: Almost all of the celebrations of friendship occur in the
18: pathetic.
16: Summer.
18: Can't you just get friends the normal way? So if it's best friends day, I'm going to, as best friends, so instead of texting Godwin, get your ass back to work, I'll say, hey, how are you feeling?
15: So that would be your call, Pat Godwin? Because I remember he wasn't in the top five not that long ago.
16: I remember that too.
15: And I can tell you this, Godwin remembers it. He did not make the cut.
18: I took him food twice this weekend.
15: Huh.
18: He's recovering from his serious surgery.
19: Do you think he could play like a harmonica, like one-handed?
18: I don't think he plays harmonica.
19: Well, he's got time to learn.
16: Yeah, rotator, what's he doing?
15: Rotator cuff repair.
18: He can.
16: Yeah, he had his arm cut off.
18: No, but it's his right shoulder. He can't strum, and he's got this weird appliance on his chest holding his arm out.
16: Yes, that's how they do that.
18: He can still do the fingering with the left hand. I mean, the fingering of the neck of his guitar. Mm-hmm. That came out wrong. Never mind. Rescue me, will you? Now, what's coming up, Christy Lee?
16: Coming up, we have a guy vandalizing a sign in Florida. We have an escaped emu.
15: That happened in Florida? That's so odd.
16: Yeah. And that the largest Lego set ever has been unveiled. Did you guys see this?
19: Ooh.
16: It has something to do with the Pope over the weekend. Actually.
15: I saw that, and I can't remember what
18: it
15: was.
18: Isn't it $1,000?
16: It's, well, we'll tell you.
15: No, it's got to be
16: it's
15: more
16: not.
15: Than
16: it's not $1,000.
15: Arthur.
16: It's 12,000 plus pieces.
19: There's a Lego Pope?
16: No.
19: I can build a Pope out of Lego?
16: Well, maybe, but this, never mind. Never mind. The Pope is in Spain. Did I give you a hint as to what it is?
19: Nope.
18: By the way, I saw that, and they had the Pope mobile there.
16: Mm-hmm.
18: Did they?
15: I saw that
18: have
15: in
18: to,
15: person.
18: Do they have to drive that thing everywhere, or can it fit on a plane?
15: The Pope mobile?
18: Because I mean, it's.
15: I think they go wherever they go. They probably have one waiting. I would think.
18: But I'm saying, do they have to drive it there? The thing's huge. He stands up, and it's got a big bubble on it.
15: I'll say it again.
16: Well,
15: they're flying to Venezuela. They're going to have a Pope mobile waiting in Venezuela, not on the plane with the Pope.
19: They build a new one
16: every time.
15: Well, I would think.
18: I wonder if they can.
16: Maybe they can break
18: it down.
15: You guys are saying they build. I'm out of.
19: I'm saying they have two or three, and they they fly them in like a cargo plane, like they do
20: for the president. It's cargo.
18: Well, the president's he's in a regular limo. I mean, or a like an SUV, like a Suburban that's got all the armor on it.
16: The Popemobile is flown to Spain in a large military cargo plane.
15: Military.
18: Now, when they's done,
16: ahead of his visit,
18: could I possibly speak? I can't speak English.
19: I'm sorry.
18: No, it's my fault. I'm stumbling on my words. When he's done with it, do they put that on the market?
16: No, they take it back to Rome.
18: No, but I mean, could you buy like a used Popemobile?
15: Absolutely, you can buy it. Yeah. At Arnie's Popemobile.
18: I know a couple guys that have a big enough ego they'd want one.
15: Hi, I'm Arnie.
19: Look it up. I'm bringing a trailer.
15: When's the last time you said, there's the Pope. Look at that Pope. Look at that sharp Popemobile.
18: I'll be coming to the party. I'll be coming to the party standing up in my Popemobile.
19: The Popemobile always reminds me of that game Trouble.
16: Yes.
19: Like with the little bubble. Like I want to pop it and see the Pope bounce around in there.
15: Isn't that called the Pop-O-Matic or something?
16: Yes, very good.
18: What do we know? What kind of vehicle a Popemobile is? Is it?
15: It's a 67 Cadillac. Ford Galaxy.
18: No, I'm wondering. Is it? I assume. I would hope it's Italian. Is it like a Ferrari or a Fiat or a Alfa Romeo? Something cool.
19: Yeah.
18: What do you think?
19: I'm saying Cadillac.
16: You're saying Cadillac? It's not a Cadillac.
18: American made?
16: No.
15: It's probably a retrofitted golf
16: car. It's a Mercedes Benz, according to this. Oh, no, that can't be right. Right?
18: Wait a minute. Pope doesn't live in Germany. Come on. Support your local.
16: Mercedes-Benz, Pope Francis. Oh, is it Pope Francis? That's not it. This can't be right. Okay, hold on. I'll keep looking.
18: Well, you keep looking. I'm going to tell you about.
15: You keep asking questions. That's helping.
18: Brickhouse Nutrition. 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
1: Hey, welcome back to the Bob and Tom Show in the O'Reilly Auto Parts Studios. Christy Lee is at the news desk.
9: Hello.
1: There's Jeff Oskey.
10: That's right.
1: He's sitting in Josh Arnold's chair. Throws me a little bit. There's Ace Cosby.
11: Howdy.
1: Josh Arnold getting a colonoscopy today. Pat Godwin not here. His rotator cuff surgery went well, but he's still incapacitated somewhat.
10: And we will have Josh's video posted later today.
9: Oh.
10: His colon.
9: Oh, I can't wait for that.
1: Oh, yeah. And here's Tom. Hi, Tom.
11: Got a polyp here and a polyp there and a couple of...
1: pop, pop, pop.
9: If you've been sitting through the break wondering, we did find out for sure that the Pope Mobile is a Mercedes G-Class. So there you go.
1: So then the Pope has his own plane, right?
9: I'm sure the Vatican has their own plane.
1: Oh, yes. The Vatican?
11: Full-time, or do they lease one?
9: Oh, for God's sake.
11: That's got to be pricey. You keep a 747. You got some upkeep.
9: I don't know if you've noticed, but the church is hurting.
1: Have they purchased, or are they leasing, Christy? What kind of a story is this?
10: They own.
1: Welcome to my world.
10: They own Pope Force One. They are owners of it.
1: Maybe it's a Pope or Cub.
9: We were talking about the Pope.
1: Anything there, Tom?
11: I was just wondering if it.
1: See, that's what happened.
11: How they get the. Because the Pope Mobile, I saw it this weekend, and I was thinking, that's how could you get it?
9: They have a cargo plane that brings it over.
11: Because you couldn't really drive it on a freeway.
9: No. No, Tom.
1: And you couldn't drive it on the water. Maybe has they there, put it ha, on a steamship.
11: Has there ever been a vehicle that you. A land based vehicle you drive like a boat?
1: Well, yeah.
9: Yes. Where you can do it at Disney World.
1: Didn't LBJ?
11: No, where you stand up. You know what I'm saying?
9: Stand up
11: if
9: in
11: you're
9: the boat.
11: If you're driving, a large boat, you're standing up, right?
10: Yes.
11: But, I mean, is there
10: so
11: a...
10: So you want a car that you stand up to drive.
11: I'm wondering if anybody was ever stupid enough to do that.
9: You know, you've got a lot of time this afternoon. You can look that all up on your own.
11: I'm just wondering...
1: Are the constant questions bothering you, Christy?
11: I'm just wondering if there was...
9: I ask you a lot of questions.
11: Yeah! I'm just wondering if there was some wacky inventor at some point that thought it would be better to drive standing up.
1: There are famous stories about LBJ on his ranch. He would have people, and he goes, oh, let's take a drive here in this. And it was a little, it looked like a Corvair.
11: Oh, yeah.
9: Yeah, they have.
1: And he would go, oh, stop, you're heading toward the lake. And he just, right out on the lake.
9: Uh-huh.
1: Yeah.
11: I've seen those.
9: Yeah. They have them at the lake.
11: They made them, I think, in the late 50s, early 60s. It's a boat that's also a car.
1: Mm-hmm. And they do that
11: very impractical.
1: At Disney World?
9: Yep, they sure do.
1: Son of a gun. Huh.
9: I've done that. It's fun.
1: Why don't you have a boat car? Would you call it a bar or a coat?
11: No, they both would be confusing.
1: Right.
11: I'm going to get in the bar.
9: Okay, so Pope Leo was in Spain. That's why we were bringing it up.
10: Okay.
1: The Sagrada Familia.
9: Lego has officially revealed the biggest set in the company's history, a 12,060-piece replica of the Sagrada Familia, Barcelona's iconic basilica that'll probably never, ever get done.
1: The original architect, Kurt Gaudi.
9: Yeah, right. Very good.
11: Oh, is that one that looks like it's melting?
1: Yeah.
9: Yes.
1: I saw that in 95 and it still wasn't complete. And I guess today as we're talking,
9: I saw it 2 years ago and it still wasn't complete. And they just put the star on the top of the top spire.
1: I think I saw yesterday it's still not complete.
9: Or a cross.
11: Does it say how much it costs?
9: Yes. Does it say how much the set costs?
11: Yeah.
9: $800.
11: Oh, okay.
9: $79.99.
1: No, Tom wants to know how much the renovation has cost over the year. Do you have that?
9: Well, I did watch the piece
1: yesterday. What kind of a story is this, then?
9: On CBS, but I don't recall how much money. But Gaudi is really, he had quite the vision for that.
1: Gaudi.
9: Yeah, that's how they pronounce it.
10: So is the Lego set missing some pieces of what they don't have done yet?
9: You know, that's a very good question.
1: Well, huh? Yeah, Christy,
9: maybe you could add pieces as they finish.
10: Yeah, they send you more in the mail.
11: Yeah, just send them $100 a month for life.
1: And honey, my new Lego parts here for my Sagrada.
9: The completed model stands roughly 2 feet tall, more than 18 inches wide and 15 inches deep, and is available for pre-order ahead of its November 1st release. I bet your son gets this.
11: No.
9: Sam's not going to do this one?
1: He has all of them, though, right?
11: Yeah, but it's not cool like the Star Wars thing. Who wants a basilica, whatever the hell it is?
9: It's beautiful.
11: So what? Hey, want to see my plastic church?
9: Who wants to see a plastic model of a...
11: of a car? That's cool. That's why.
1: We had a plastic church at Christmas. It had a light bulb in it. You put it up and plug it in. Yeah.
11: Sounds lovely.
1: Yeah. It was glorious. Yeah. It was thrown at me a couple Christmases later. But
11: truly spiritual.
9: Well, let's talk about you being spiritual.
11: What would Jesus do?
1: It was a spiritual moment.
11: He'd catch it. What is he?
1: No, no. Voyages. Jesus would duck, I think, is what Jesus would do. My mom had a hell of an arm.
11: Are there any good scenes in the Bible where Jesus ducks?
1: I know there's Jesus wept. I know that.
11: Yeah.
1: I don't know about Jesus ducked.
11: Yeah, that wouldn't be his.
1: Well, who would have the balls enough to throw something at Jesus?
10: Yeah, well, right? He was like flipping tables and stuff. He may have made some.
9: Oh, yeah, he got mad at the temple, remember?
10: He may have thrown some stuff at him.
9: He did get mad at the temple.
11: That's because he was playing Monopoly. He goes, I hate this game. Boom.
10: Even back then.
1: Flipping the table.
11: Who was the first person to do that?
1: Some of us will be back tomorrow.
9: Yeah, some of us.
11: Oh, thank you very much for joining us. These are the O'Reilly Auto Parts Studios. 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
9: I'm Jay Fox on the Ohio News Network. In Northwest Ohio, an active manhunt is underway for two gunmen who opened fire at the 53rd annual Old West End Festival in Toledo Saturday afternoon shortly after 5:30 p.m. 12 people ranging in age from 14 to 61 were injured. Miraculously, there were no fatalities, as all victims are now reported in stable condition. Police believe the two shooters were shooting at each other, and victims were caught in the crossfire. The event was immediately canceled. Eyewitnesses say juveniles were attacking each other before the shooting began. No suspects have been arrested. In Northeast Ohio, a 12-year-old boy is dead and a 13-year-old boy has been hospitalized following a single vehicle crash on Cleveland's southeast side. The vehicle was reportedly stolen and the children were joyriding. The driver lost control of the vehicle and hit a tree at high speed. The victims of the crash were both unconscious and had to be extricated from the vehicle. Police were not in pursuit when the crash occurred. The identities and race of the boys have not been released yet. Severe weekend storms caused rain delays at the Memorial Tournament in Dublin, but JT Poston overcame a lost lead to win this year after a tense playoff shootout. Last year's winner, Scotty Scheffler, finished tied for 12th place. For the Ohio News Network, I'm Jay Fox.
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14: The magnificent Sports Monday edition of You Better You Bet rolls on. Nick Costos, our crew, and you here on Westwood One Sports. How about that interview with Washington Commanders head coach Dan Quinn in the first hour of the show? He's pumped for his new defensive coordinator, Durante Jones, who comes over from the Brian Flores tree in Minnesota. He is pumped for his new offensive coordinator, David Blau. That's his name. That name, again, is David Blau. And a lot of other people are as well. Remember, we had Sal Palantonio on the show a couple weeks ago. Sal Pal bringing up that people in the league believe that David Blau will be an NFL head coach sooner rather than later. I think Brian Flores is as good as it gets when it comes to being a defensive coordinator in the NFL. I think he deserves another head coaching opportunity. He's suing the league. I don't know if he'll ever get it. And it's a brutal situation all the way around. I think Flores is the best when it comes to running a defense. So at least on paper, you can get excited about Durante Jones. And again, just consider the way people are talking about David Blau. It doesn't mean he's going to be the next Bill Walsh, but really smart people think he's going to be awesome. And if those two things are true in concert with each other, Jones gets it done as a defensive coordinator, right? With all the new talent on defense for the Commanders, whether it's, you know, Sonny Styles, Caleb on Chason, Amenihu, Odafe Owe, Tim Settle on the defensive line and rushing the passer. I love me some Nick Cross, the free agent safety. I think he's awesome. One of the underrated defensive players in the league to go along with Sonny Styles. The defense is going to be way better this year. And if David Blau can coax it out of this offense, which I do think needs a little help at the skill positions, the Coach Quinn answer about that was funny. I was like, hey, your skill positions look like they're not as good as they could be. His answer was, well, let me tell you about our offensive line. And I appreciated that because the offensive line should be pretty good. I think he knows that the skill position needs a little help. And maybe that comes in the form of the insane, in a bad way, Brandon Ayuk. Maybe it's Stephon Diggs. I have no idea. I would expect the Commanders to add somebody. David Blau gets this role in here. And Jaden Daniels stays healthy. The Commanders can easily go back to the playoffs. Easily be a playoff team this year. And you do have to tell yourself a little bit of a story to get there. It's not like, you know, the Eagles, it's, you feel like even without A.J. Brown and even with Jalen Hurts struggling last year for him at least, you do feel like the Eagles are going to roll out of bed and win 9 games. You don't necessarily feel that way about the Commanders, right? It's not a lock that it's going to happen. Not that it's a lock for the Eagles, but you understand what I'm saying. So you do have to tell yourself a little bit of a story to get you there. It's a believable story, though, isn't it? For the Washington Commanders. Love the interview with Dan Quinn. Otherwise, hour one of the show on this Monday morning devoted to game 2 of the NBA Finals. Karl Anthony Towns leveling up. He's at level 99. He's one shot killing the optional, ridiculously hard boss. He is taking it to Victor Wembanyama. He is like Indiana Jones' Temple of Doom, showing his heart still beating to him. And yes, that's a little graphic, but you understand, right? He's taking it to Wembanyama. And Wemby felt like entering the series was the final boss. And he's getting one-shotted by Karl Anthony Towns right now. And the Knicks are up 2-0, despite the fact that Jalen Brunson is shooting 34% from the field. 13 straight postseason wins for the Knicks. One of two teams in the history of the NBA to accomplish that lofty goal. 8 straight road wins. Best point differential ever in a postseason. They close this out. This is a historic team. And I tried telling you that a couple weeks ago, after they beat the Cavs in game two, and I got a lot of blowback, a lot of pushback. How can you say that? Look who they've played. At some point, you just look at a team, and to quote DJ Khaled, all they do is win. That's it, no matter what. And everybody's hands go up, and they stay there. We'd never dream of putting them down. And at some point, you have to acknowledge what you're watching. And that doesn't mean that we won't open the show tomorrow morning and I'll be crushed after a Spurs win. Obviously, San Antonio can win. But my expectation is that the Knicks win tonight. And I think we're busting out the brooms. And I say that with no arrogance at all. You have to know this about me at this point. And the people that know me well know this. Longtime listeners and viewers know this. I don't want to say I'm negative, because the implication there is that if things are equal, I'm going to take the negative side. I don't think that's fair. But I call it like I see it. And I would say, while I'm not negative, I would say I'm generally pessimistic. I'm not always confident, especially as it concerns the Knicks. And I think given the history of the franchise, you have to be able to understand that. So it should not be taken lightly that I think they're going to sweep. Like, that's not me waking up with the orange and blue pom-poms and the orange and blue glasses. That's not what it is. I think they're better. How can you disagree with that? Doesn't mean they're going to win. You know, Suns were up 2-0 against Milwaukee, and the Bucks won 4 straight. Different story, right? Phoenix won the first 2 games at home. But like, we've seen it this decade where teams come back from 2-0 down. Again, not the same thing. The Knicks can obviously blow it. And if they do, just thank God my wife and daughter are happy and healthy. Let's hope that happens forever. Just like, please don't blow this, Knicks. On the Spurs. Every time Victor Wembanyama, and this sounds like I don't mean it to be a backhanded compliment. It's going to come across as one. I think he's wise beyond his years. Like, when I was 20, when I was his age, like, I'm smashing the bong all the time. I'm functional, but like, I'm kind of an idiot. I'm kind of an idiot now at 43. He's 22 and he sees the forest beyond the tree. He sees it. He gets it. He has the self-awareness to say, like, yeah, like, it's blurry for me right now. And I understand. It makes me think of that great Puddle of Mud song. And you take it all away. Good song. Of course it feels blurry. How could it not? It's understandable. I appreciate his honesty. And he's a really, really, really smart guy. Even if I do think he's like tall French version of John Lovitz from The Critic. He loves to criticize everyone and everything, but maybe doesn't hold himself to the same standard. That's a story for another time. He's a kid. He's 22. But I want to read everybody this quote from Victor Wembanyama. So this is after the fact, not after the game, but this weekend, talking about game two. And I quote, "I think the key is acceptance." So this, he's like Buddha. Like, he's 22-year-old French Buddha, basically. "I think the key is acceptance. A lot of times, it's about taking a step back and realizing the journey that's behind us, what's ahead of us, and just being okay with who I am, where I am, and what I'm doing. At the end of the day, this is everything that I wished for." Okay, kind of sounds like something you'd read on the back of a matchbook, but still, I understand. He would add, "There's really no reason to overthink it. This is what I'm built for." He was in Central Park yesterday sketching a statue. I like that about him. I think it's cool. I mean that. At what point do we say, "Thou doth protest too much"? If you keep telling us, "I'm ready for the moment. I'm built for this moment. No, no, no, seriously. No, this time it's going to be true. This time I'm ready. I'm built for this time. I'm going to handle the pressure." At what point does it become too much? And does he become the boy who cried wolf? Fair or unfair? Like, stop saying it and go do it. And I say that with zero anger or animosity. I'm a Knicks fan. I hope they lose. But I'm being honest with the way I'm critiquing him here. Just like, enough. Like, not everything has to be like your Sun Tzu, The Art of War. Like, not everything has to be like your Plato or Socrates or Buddha or whomever. Your Gandhi, that's not what, it doesn't have to be this. At some point, you can just say, see you in game three. Enough already, right? And I love the refrain that we get from Steph Castle and members of the San Antonio Spurs, who keep saying, and I'm paraphrasing, it's us. We need to play our game. And Greg Popovich, here, you better you bet on this Monday, Nick Costos and US Wood One Sports. Greg Popovich addressed the team. And look, I hope that Pop is in good health. He's obviously in good enough health to go to the games and address the team. I want, just like he doesn't, I'm not saying this in a mean way, like it just, it sucks to see him after a stroke, like not look as great. As a human being, it just kind of sucks. I do feel that way. So Greg Popovich addresses the team before they get on the flight.

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1: It's not you. It's me. It's not actually what you're doing. It's what I'm doing. The Cleveland Cavaliers, they couldn't stop saying, it's not you, it's me. Fans nationwide, members of the sports media, can't stop saying, and now it feels like, because you have no choice at this point now, up 2-0 coming home in the finals, it's not you, it's me. It's not the Knicks, actually. It's that the Hawks stink. And it's not the Knicks. It's that the Sixers stink. And it's not the Knicks. It's that the Cavs stink. And just ask Cleveland, the Cavs are actually up 2-0 in the finals if you ask Kenny Atkinson and James Harden. They're actually here. They actually won on Friday night. It wasn't the Knicks. It was the Cavs, if you ask them. And now, it's the Spurs. It can't be that the Knicks are just awesome. It has to be everything else. And I have to imagine, and I am a Knicks fan saying this, and I am a little biased, and I admit that, right? If you're a Spurs fan, are you a little bit, are you tired of hearing that already after two games? No, it can't be them. It can't be them. Can't. No. 13 straight postseason wins. Ridiculous point differential. 8 straight postseason road wins. Oh, it's not you, it's me. Or, and hear me out, it's them. It's them. At some point, when the other team wins every game, at what point do they get some credit? When does that happen? When is that going to happen? After they win? Do you understand what we're watching? Doesn't have to end well. And maybe I'll have big time egg on my face. And if I do, and the Spurs come back and win, obviously, I'll be the first to credit them. And you know what I'll say? I'll say they were right. And I was wrong. I have no problem admitting it. A lot of people in life don't. Nick Kostos, I'll tell you when I was wrong. Easily. With no problem. I'll tell you I was wrong. And I'll tell you the Spurs were right. And that it wasn't the Knicks. It was them. But I'll speak my truth. I don't think that's going to happen. I don't think it's going to happen. I think the Knicks are going to take care of business. Now, as we turn our attention to Game 3 tonight, the Knicks are 2.5-point favorites. My sense is, from a betting perspective, San Antonio will draw action as we move closer to tip-off, and that this spread will close a little lower than it is right now. I don't think the Spurs will close a favorite in the game, but my sense is it will close a little lower. Awesome. I'll bet that. Teams 113. There is some, and I can be wrong. It's 113 straight game.

You want to bet it? They've won 13 straight. You're trying to catch a falling knife. Maybe you get it, or maybe you get cut. I'm not interested in that tonight. I expect the Knicks to win. I expect them to win tonight and go up 3-0. Whatever, that's fine. If I thought they would lose, I would tell you.

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0: I could have been better in recovering from the high of the conference finals. But I mean, here we are. We can't change the past now. We're already focused on game three.
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2: 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That the voice of Victor Wembanyama. And just to reiterate what I keep saying, I think Wemby's brilliant. He's wise beyond his years. And I appreciate his honesty at all points, saying like, you know, what we all thought. I love the emotion that he displayed after they beat the Thunder on the road in Game 7. Also, he still had to play the NBA Finals. I like when Wemby, after every loss, says, you know what? We're built for this. And it's not you, it's me. At some point, does Victor Wembanyama need to just stop talking and just say, you know, we'll see you in game? I love it. From one sense, from one angle, also, like, you don't have to be Socrates. You don't have to be Plato. This is not the art of war. We don't need, like, the philosophical quote after every little. Just go win the game, Wemby. Don't get dominated by Carl Anthony Towns tonight. Let your game speak for itself. Also, I'm a New Yorker saying that, so take it for what it's worth. Joining us on the show live from New York City, the site of Game 3 of the NBA Finals, is friend of the show, the well-coiffed, well-groomed, beard looks great, hair looks great. Our friend Zach Harper, I'd say it's very good. The Athletic and Sirius XM NBA Radio on Twitter at Talk Hoops. My friend, welcome to the show. How's New York treating you?
3: New York's treating me very, very well. I'm curious. Let's say we're in an alternate universe where it's the Celtics in this NBA Finals against Wemby and the Spurs, and the Celtics are up 2-0 in, you know, after two games in San Antonio, and Wemby's saying all this stuff. Would you feel differently then? Or is this, hey, shut up, I want the Knicks to win this thing?
2: I have to be honest with you. And like, I think the audience knows, and like our crew, I'm always, even if it's negative towards me, I'll always tell the truth. I'd say the same thing. Cause okay. It's kind of like, it's the human condition a little bit, right? When I was 22, all I was doing was getting stoned. So like, I'm not trying to say like, when I was 22, I'm smarter than him. He's clearly wise beyond his years. He's got a great head on his shoulders. He's seeing things properly. Just like, at what point is it just, I'm going to stop trying to be Plato after every game because you're losing right now, and just go out and play and win the game? Like, who wants to hear this at this point after every game?
3: Well, I do, because I'm interested in how he views these losses, because I do think he's different, right? We're not getting this, you know, we just got to give 110%, and we got to, you know, we have to lock in for next. Shut up. Like, all the PR-driven nothings that we get game after game after game, and he's like, yeah, like, I think if I play normal, we win that game, which is true. If he was just normal in game one, his normal self, they would have won. If he doesn't make these dumb mistakes, one dumb mistake, right? And part of it was on Steph Castle, because it's like, yo, you want to be a lead guard. Your big man has the ball in the last 10 seconds. You should be looking for that outlet pass, right? I think he started to throw it as Castle's looking. Castle turns around. Disaster for the Spurs. Then he took a good shot. He took two good shots in the final minute. He missed them both, but like, those aren't mistakes.
2: Zach,
3: those
2: just Zach, are he's 8 feet tall. Like, why is he settling for an elbow jumper like he's Kobe Bryant?
3: Because he's really good at it, and you can't block the shot. He settled for a shot that you can't block, and he barely missed it.
2: He's
3: supposed to dribble into the paint. Now you have three great help defenders reaching at the ball, and what, you hope that he flails and gets free throws, and then we're mad at that?
2: He's the one, but like, he's if it's true that he's the guy, and I'm not saying he won't, I think he will be, like, go dunk, do your Michael Jordan routine in Space Jam, dunk the ball from the foul line.
3: It's not that easy. It's actually really, really difficult.
2: But for him, he makes the impossible look possible. I wouldn't say this if it were another player. It's Victor Wembanyama we're talking about.
3: But he took about as good a shot as you can get in that moment, and it just was a little long. Like, that was exactly the shot they wanted him to take in that moment.
2: Did you think it was going in?
3: Pop. Absolutely, I thought it was going in.
2: Yeah, I'd be honest with you. Me too.
3: Yeah, I was like, kind of, so he, from where he shot it on the floor, I was basically there, but just up, like way up in the stands, right? So that's where we were. As it looked, I was like, oh my God, that's going, nope, just a little long. And then you're like, and there's, is there an offensive rebound? There couldn't have been because the Knicks were running on the court at that point. The Knicks were celebrating. The stands were going
2: crazy. Don't say that too loud. Don't say that too loud. I don't need like 1997 Knicks Heat player suspended after the fact like we got there.
3: Yeah. No, it was, no, I thought it was going in. But I think it's good to hear from someone who has something to say. And if they come back and do something spectacular in this series, then he's right. And if they don't, then he is out for vengeance next season, which is also great for the NBA.
2: Oh, which he'll get. It's the desperation of this, like a Knicks Spurs next year in the finals. Like if that happened, I think the Spurs, Knicks have to take advantage here. Now
3: it's either coming this week or it's coming a year from now, but it's coming.
2: Yeah. And I totally acknowledge and I agree with you. Yeah. Now, perhaps this take of mine is a little colored by orange and blue, by the fact that I love the Knicks. It does feel a little bit to me like San Antonio after the games, and Steph Castle was talking about how Greg Popovich addressed the team after game two. Basically, like, those were winnable games, play your game. Why can no one give the Knicks credit? Like, the Cavs think that they won the NBA Finals. They actually were analytically better than the Knicks. And each of these games, the Spurs are like, actually, it's not anything that they're doing. It's what we're doing. What? Like, am I crazy here?
3: But that's that. I don't think you've, no offense, you don't remember basketball this late into the year. This is what everyone does. They're just like, oh, we play our game, we win. And there is, you know, maybe a truth to, like, if you believe in your game plan and you execute your game plan, then you win most of the time. The Cavs, no. That team stinks in terms of contention. They ended up in the NBA or in the Eastern Conference Finals by default. And that's like James Harden be like, hey, I think it could have gone differently had it gone differently. Kenny Atkinson, analytically, we're up 2-1 in the series. Analytically, no, you're not. No, you're not. I looked at the analytics. No, maybe your shot quality was good, but no. Like, I do think people are giving the Knicks credit. I think they could give them more credit. I think the Knicks are the best team, right? Like, they've proven that. I don't think they were 2 months ago, but they have found the gear that they were searching for that people believe they could have, and that gear is better than what the Spurs have. Now, the Spurs can still win games. It doesn't mean they will get swept, although they might want to get to win some games tonight to avoid that. But yeah, like, I think the Knicks are the best team. They're playing the best basketball. Got a little lucky, but guess what? You get a little lucky when you win a championship. That's how that works.
2: Yeah, it wasn't just, and I said this, right? Did you think the Sam Merrill shot was going in at the end of game one of the Eastern Conference Final?
3: No, I don't believe anything this Cavs team.
2: Fair enough. I thought it was. I thought for sure it was capable of
3: doing if it's successful. Like, no, there's not. There was as soon as the Knicks came back and made it a game, I knew I would have bet everything the Cavs were blowing that game.
2: Oh, it's pretty. I was there. It was pretty awesome. All right, I will not be in it. You know, let's talk because you'll be in attendance tonight, correct, for game three.
3: Yes.
2: What is going to be different while trying to avoid any political statements, if we can? How will this be a different experience tonight, not just for members of the media, but for fans as well, with President Trump said to attend the game?
3: I'm curious because of just the crowd in general, because the ticket prices are so ridiculous, right? I'm curious what the crowd is like.
2: Some context for you here? And this is not going to directly feed into it because you're talking about the crowd in the arena. So I was in Manhattan on Friday night watching with a bunch of my friends at a sports bar in Midtown. And after the game, we walked to the Garden to experience what it was like. And the game was in San Antonio, obviously. The streets, like 15 blocks away from, it was insane. So I don't know if we're going to get that same type of madhouse level tonight just because of the fact that the president's going to be there, right?
3: Well, and just the crowd in general, it's a but you like you've got to be pretty well off to afford $13,000 tickets, right? And it reminds me of what happened with the Warriors, you know, 10-ish years ago, maybe a little bit longer than that, maybe that first run in 2015. But it was the, like Golden State always had this amazing, rabid fan base that was selling out games even when that team sucked.
2: Remember We Believe that, against the Mavericks, yes, and how crazy absolutely. That was?
3: Absolutely. Like that, like I grew up, you know, 80 miles away from that fan base. Like that fan base was ridiculous. And then all that tech money came in and started pushing those fans out. And it was still loud in there, but it wasn't the same that it had been. I think Knicks fans are a little different. So I do think it's going to be raucous, but I think it's going to be a weird vibe, not only from who's in attendance, but also who paid the money to be in there. Like, I don't think it's a guarantee that this is going to be the environment outside of the Madison Square Garden. Outside of Madison Square Garden, I'm expecting absolute chaos. Inside, I do wonder what that's going to be like. It can't just be 20,000 Fat Joes. That's not how that works.
2: That would be something.
3: Everywhere, by the way. I can't avoid Fat Joe. I go on an NBA thing. He's there. I went to dinner last night. He was there. Like, I see him everywhere.
2: Have you had enough of Fat Joe?
3: I'm all good. I like him. I think I like his music. I think he's a fun sports fan. I don't need him at press conferences. I don't need him asking questions at press conferences.
2: Is he the most annoying celebrity Knicks fan? And if not, who is?
3: I'm not buying that clip of Timothée Chalamet step back jumper. Like, the Chalamet thing is kind of bothering me. Like, I how many takes was that? How many takes?
2: Listen,
3: more than there's the fight scene in Dune? I don't know. Like, I don't know why the Chalamet part of it. You know what bothers me about the Chalamet part of it? If people are like, well, he was a fan when he was a kid. Okay. He's still a child. Like, he's 20 something. Like, he's still a child. I don't care that he was a fan when he was a kid.
2: Yeah.
3: Fair enough. The Ben Stiller of it all. I like Tracy Morgan. Like, I like these guys.
2: Me. Like, I was a fan when I was a kid. Where's my front row?
3: Where are we putting you courtside?
2: Where's my Kylie Jenner? I'm happily married. I'm just kidding. I'm happily married. I'm just kidding. Where were you at? What hotspot were you at last night that Fat Joe was at dinner with you guys?
3: I ended up at Nobu last night, and he was just there. Good he was just there, like, dude, holding court.
2: Good for you, man. Can I give a Nobu hot take here?
3: Sure.
2: Overrated?
3: Overpriced, for sure. It's fine. Bobby,
2: like, certainly it's, overpriced. It's good.
3: It's good. It's good. It's like a 7 out of 10.
2: Are we coming across like the type of people that would pay to go to game 3 of the NBA Finals, or no? Because just to be clear, I can't afford it. I will not be in attendance tonight.
3: No, this was a different world, but still a good world.
2: All right. You bet on this Monday. Zach Harper is our guest. Game 3 tonight. Knicks 2.5-point home favorite. What are you expecting from tonight's game? Who wins tonight's game, and how?
3: That's interesting. It's just so hard for me to imagine the Spurs team getting swept. But also, I do think like that the end of game 2 had to have been deflating. They can say whatever they want. I believe in Wimby's philosophical approach to everything. But if you were going to like make this a series, it's you knock down that shot. You don't turn it over. You pull out that victory. Like, oh my God, down 14. This Knicks team's rolling. They lock in the way defensively they were supposed to. Wemby was a monster at the end of that game until he missed those shots and had that turnover. But that's exactly like, oh, this is the comeback. The fact that they couldn't pull that off, I do think we have to remember, and it's been tossed out, you know, from reality throughout this whole process. This is still a very young team that has not been through it. This Knicks team has been through it. And so I expect the Knicks to take that veteran approach, not get too high or too low, follow the Jalen Brunson of it all and win the game. I think it's probably like an 8 or 9 point win. You know, maybe free throws make it a little less close with the final margin. But I do think the Knicks are just in a spot. It, like, 13 in a row is something only one other team has done in playoff history. I think you have to respect that.
2: So let's try and put that in perspective. Now, obviously, Zach knows, I know, you know, that the series is not over. The Spurs can obviously come back and win. It would be horrible as a Knicks fan if that happened, but I have to acknowledge that it could happen.
3: Sure.
2: Right now, though, in the same way we can acknowledge that reality, we can also acknowledge the reality staring at us. The Knicks are up 2-0 and won the first two games on the road. They're a huge favorite at BetMGM to win the championship. So let's say they do it. Whether it's a sweep, whether it's in 5, whatever, right? Especially if it's a sweep. And they will have completed, Zach, like, not figuratively, literally, one of the greatest postseason runs in the history of not just the NBA, in the history of sports. If they finish the deal, how will Zach Harper put that in perspective if and when it happens?
3: I mean, it would be one of the greatest runs. I mean, arguably, like, the 2017 Warriors won their first 15 games, right, of the postseason. And then with the chance to sweep out, they dropped the ball against a...
2: They kind of got dropped a little bit by the officiating in that game. That's fine in game four.
3: But also, like, you got Kevin Durant, Steph Curry on the team. You should probably go and smash everybody. So, you know, that they had a chance to sweep out. They didn't. The fact that the Knicks have lost two games by a total of 2 points, and funny enough, like, if that Wemby shot goes down and they don't get a shot on the other end,
2: they lose by one.
3: You lose by one again, right? Like, that's the only way that they can lose in this series, or lose in this postseason. Like, yeah, like, you have to respect that. I never bought any of that BS. It's why I picked the Knicks to win the finals. Like, I never bought any of that. Well, the road's so easy. Of course they're winning the... No. We have had easier roads than this for teams in the East, or just teams in general in the postseason. No one's ever had this level of dominance where this was their second win in this streak by single digits. Like, this is one of the most dominant runs we've ever seen. And if they complete this by winning 15 in a row, sweeping a great Spurs team, I don't know how you put any other run definitively above it.
2: Final couple questions, lightning round, just as far as the game and finals MVP is concerned. So you like the Knicks to win the game tonight. Who do you think is the... Because I think, like, we could say Brunson's the best player in game one, Kat's the best player in game two. Who will be the best player tonight for the Knicks? And do you agree with BetMGM's pricing for finals MVP? Jalen Brunson is the favorite at plus 110, followed by Kat at plus 165. So who's the best Knicks player tonight? And if they win, who do you expect to win finals MVP?
3: I would say it's probably someone like OG tonight. I think OG has a big game. He broke out, you know, he had that fourth quarter in game one. He had a great game two. I think he's probably the best player. I think Kat was the best player in the first two games, bar none. Like, I know Brunson had the finish. Kat is the reason they won those games. He has been phenomenal. He should be the finals MVP leader right now. I think because of the clutch shots, people are like, ooh, Brunson has not played that well by his standards. He's shooting horrifically.
2: 34%.
3: Yeah, the Spurs have done a great job on him, but to me, Towns has been the guy.
2: If the Spurs win tonight, obviously it goes without saying that Wemby will have to play well. Who steps up and has a huge game for the Spurs besides Wemby if the Spurs are to win tonight?
3: It has to be Castle. Like, Fox had a good bounce back game too. He tweaked his ankle towards the end there, and that maybe that's a little concerning because it's been a problem. But Castle's been miserable. Like, they've done a phenomenal job. Castle is so good at getting into the lane, and then I'm just like pulling my hair out. Like, do something with it. Go up for the layup. Take that little 8-foot jump shot. Kick it to the corner. Do something. He is hopping into the lane and then just holding the ball, like, slowly computing. That's not his game. I think the moment is getting to him a little bit. And obviously the Knicks defense is getting to him a little bit, but he's got to have a monster game three.
2: Final question, 15 days away from round one of the 2026 NBA draft. What is, and this can be pencil, not pen, I'm not asking for a prediction. What is your strongest or hottest take right now as it concerns round one of the draft?
3: AJ DeBanza is the top prospect. I want Darius Acuff more than I want anybody in that draft. I think Darius Acuff Jr. is like the next Damian Lillard. I think he's going to be a monster at the NBA level. I don't think anyone can guard him. I think he's going to be a phenomenal shooter. He's going to be a really good playmaker. And he's going to be the guy where we're like, he fell to sixth or seventh? That's crazy. Like, 3 years from now, I think he's a monster.
2: Does he make it past Brooklyn at six? And we're weeks out. There's a lot of intel still to be gleaned just where you're at right now. Does he make it past Brooklyn at six?
3: I don't think so. I think Brooklyn or whoever's in that spot. I mean, I don't even know that he makes it past five, but like, I think if you're in that top six, he is 100% in Sharpie on your board of like, we don't let him fall beyond us.
2: Yeah, I know, like, the thought process with the Clippers with Wagler over Acuff. I don't know. I kind of watched both in college. I thought Acuff was better, for whatever that's worth. Great basketball evaluation.
3: He can actually dribble. Pretty good when you're a guard, yeah.
2: It's also like, hey, Illinois, would it have killed you guys to win that game on Saturday night at the Final Four? Wouldn't be a bunch of money against Connecticut? You're the best, dude. Enjoy the game tonight. Enjoy New York City. The Athletic Sirius XM NBA Radio. We'll catch up with you down the line.
3: Thanks, buddy. Appreciate it.
2: Zach Harper here with us on You Better You Bet. I love him. He's right. just for anyone that, like, look, you know, Nobu is overpriced. It's just okay. Better places to spend your money. Unless they'd like to host me, in which case there is no better place for me to spend my money. On the other side, we will break down what has been an epic Stanley Cup final here on Westwood One Sports.
4: Wow, wow, whoa. The Knicks are up 2-0. New York stole two games in San Antonio. The next two are in the Garden with a chance to sweep. Game three of the NBA Finals is tonight. Westwood One Sports.
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12: 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I'm a journalist at 10TV News. I don't just report about our community, I belong to it. 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
2: 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I promise we will get to the Stanley Cup Final. I have a lot to say about it. I think it's been great. Just we've had a lot going on the show today. And now we have this major piece of breaking news in the world of sports. So ESPN, courtesy of the highlight, coming back from break. Former Cincinnati quarterback and now Texas Tech quarterback Brendan Sorsby, who had been ruled ineligible by the NCAA earlier this year after he acknowledged gambling on sports, including his own team when he was at Indiana, and Sorsby admitted to wagering at least $90,000 across more than 9,000 bets during his college career, including bets involving Indiana when he was a Hoosier back in 2022. So Sorsby, who had been ruled ineligible, a ruling coming down this morning by District Judge Ken Curry in Lubbock County, Texas, restores Sorsby's eligibility, saying the NCAA cannot prevent Sorsby from practicing, playing, or otherwise participating on Texas Tech's football team for the 2026 season. The NCAA has put out this message in response, quote, "The NCAA strongly disagrees with the court's ruling in Sorsby's case and is deeply concerned about the damaging, far-reaching, and broadly destabilizing ramifications of this outcome, which undermine and corrupt the integrity of sports. The NCAA is committed to supporting student-athlete mental health, but must continue to aggressively defend against actions that defraud college athletics and threaten competitive integrity, such as betting on one's own sport." Okay. This is a tricky one. Sorsby, is it better for fans if Sorsby plays? Definitely yes. He's an awesome prospect, thought of as a potential first round pick in like a loaded quarterback class next year in 2027 in the NFL. College football will be more fun if Brendan, and by the way, he's going to be suspended for the first two games as part of this. He's going to miss games against Abilene Christian and Oregon State. So this is an absolute joke. And Texas Tech is one of the best teams money can buy. So that is a joke. It is better for fans, like for us, if he plays. Now, I am a gambler. You know that about me. We're sponsored by BetMGM. I love to bet. I love to bet on sports. I am a huge believer. Because, you know, I talk about this a lot. Now, I thankfully don't suffer from addiction. But I know a lot of people that do. And it's horrible. And in these instances, you obviously sincerely hope that people get well. And it's my sincere hope that Brendan Sorsby doesn't gamble again. It's a problem. Like, I'm not comparing, this is not to say I'm better than you, but like some people, it's like with drinking, can have one drink and that's it. Can smoke one cigarette, that's it. Can place one bet, and that's it. For him, it's clearly an issue. I don't say that to mock him at all. I want him to get well. And part of me absolutely believes in second chances in life. This feels crazy. Because basically, there's no punishment here. Like, doesn't there, I'm not advocating for the young to lose his livelihood or never be able to play. That's not what I'm saying at all. I want him to do well. I'm a huge believer in life. And like, I have a daughter, a young child. Like, I want her to feel this as she gets older. It's important. There have to be consequences for actions, or else, like, what's the point of rules? Why do they exist? Like, Sorsby blatantly broke the rules. And a huge one. Like, I don't ever want to take the NCAA side on something. Like, that doesn't give me pleasure. They're right. Again, I'm not into, like, Sorsby should be thrown in jail or never play again. 2 games for gambling on his own team? The young man, it is. I hope he's great. It feels like we're crossing the Rubicon a little bit here, and not in a good way. You may never hear me say this again. I think the NCAA is right on this one. Even if I acknowledge it's better for all of us if he plays, because he's awesome. A complicated one, complex storyline, not black and white, shades of gray. Power Hour, final hour coming up next. We will start the hour talking NFL with our good friend, the great Mike Sando from The Athletic.
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9: The Ohio State Patrol is investigating a three-vehicle crash that happened Friday morning in I-70 westbound in Muskingum County. ONN's Eric Brown reports.
10: Troopers say a vehicle driven by a Pennsylvania man was traveling on 70 West when he experienced a flat tire, so he tried to move into the median. He lost control and hit another vehicle driven by 50-year-old Robert Murgatroyd of Zanesville. Murgatroyd's vehicle was then hit by a semi and flipped. He was pronounced dead at the scene. The two other drivers were not injured in the crash.
9: A Toledo man has been accused of firing at an SUV carrying three children and two adults in downtown Toledo. Jeff Smith with ONN affiliate WTOL-TV explains.
11: Police say the shooting happened last month near the Greenbelt Apartments. Police arrested 24-year-old Denavion Neal on Wednesday. Now, investigators say he fired a semi-automatic handgun at an SUV driving on Cherry on May 12th. The vehicle was hit, but no injuries were reported. Surveillance video helped to identify Neal as a suspect. He faces several felony charges and is being held on a $350,000 bond.
9: Firefighters are training on Lake Erie this week, practicing real-life water rescues they could face in the months ahead. 16 firefighters have been certified as rescue swimmers through the program so far. For the Ohio News Network, I'm Jay Fox.
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0: 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We will try to, in the final hour of the show, fit in the Stanley Cup Final, which has been extraordinary. History-making, some would say. I am one of those people. And it's not just the eye test that shows it. I have stats and numbers to back it up. We'll get to the Stanley Cup Final, Vegas up 2-1 on Carolina. And happy World Cup week to those that celebrate. Later this hour, I will tell everybody the five teams that can actually win the World Cup. And no, the United States, unfortunately, is not one of them. Our bets for tonight will close the show. Give me the Knicks against the Spurs. I know you're surprised. But joining us right now to kick off the hour, one of our absolute favorites, one of the giants in NFL media. When you think Hall of Fame, you think Mike Sando. When you think great sports writing, you think Mike Sando. And honestly, he's been one of the impresarios in the Pacific Northwest covering the National Football League. So there's no one better to have on the show to talk about the career of Russell Wilson, which we will do among other topics right now, than our friend Mike Sando of The Athletic on Twitter at SandoNFL. He has a column up that dropped over the last couple days on Russell Wilson's Hall of Fame candidacy, with Russ officially retiring. Quarterback Tears is coming out later this summer, always a favorite amongst fans and people in the media, so we look forward to that. Mike Sando with us on the show. My friend, welcome back. How are you?
1: Oh, it's good to be here. Thank you. Yeah, I love our conversations.
0: Let's have one right now. So, obviously, I want people to always check out Mike's work. It's exceptional. I think The Athletic in general does an amazing job with everything, especially the National Football League. So people, I want to check out the full column, but I will kind of ask you to summarize it in verbal form here. Russell Wilson's Hall of Fame candidacy, Mike, is going to be a hot button conversation, obviously, yeah. Right? With him retiring, the dizzying heights that his career reached in Seattle, and then obviously the resounding thud the last couple of years in Denver, Pittsburgh, and in New York with my Giants. In Mike Sando's, and I mean this sincerely, there are a few people that are better equipped to answer this question than Mike. In your estimation, is Russell Wilson a Hall of Famer, and why?
1: I would say, I would lean towards yes, based on his 10-year run. However, I feel like, what is a Hall of Famer now with them changing the rules to get in? It's harder to get in. So we've seen, obviously, Eli Manning has failed twice. We've seen even Antonio Gates, Luke Kuechly took a year, you know, which is surprising to me. Those guys are locks. So I'm not betting that he's going to make it. And I think the next 5 years of his eligibility, sort of the clock, is important for him because of how it ended. We're so based, a lot of times rooted in the recent, right? And we just need some time to remember that this guy was clearly a top five quarterback for a while. We can argue how long. And he was a special player. I think that's been easy to kind of gloss over the last few years because he hasn't been the most likable guy, right? I mean, he sort of got ahead of himself, acting like he was more than he was, and he fell flat on his face. And a lot of people kind of reveled in that. But I think over time that fades a little bit, and hopefully you're just left with, a body of work in Seattle that's probably going to be the ticket for him. I do think it's complicated because, number one, who's advocating for him, right? He had this sort of weird thing with some of his teammates. The defensive guys thought he was getting too much credit. Is that all going to resolve? Because it feels to me there's just not a groundswell. He's had a bad fracture with the Seahawks franchise, right? So, that's why I think time's really important for him, and it's an uncertainty right now, but I could certainly make a good case for him.
0: Can you punch that point? And I read the article, so I know it, and I want everybody to check it out as well at The Athletic. Yeah. Can you please punch home what you're referring to when you say, and I'm paraphrasing what you said, he's kind of feeling himself a little bit, right, when he leaves Seattle? Like, kind of like what happened there leading to what happened in Denver that kind of rubbed people the wrong way?
1: Yeah. Well, there was this kind of tension early in his career because they had the great defense. And so what was the real reason for it? That was the thing in Seattle with the guys on defense. So the defense falls off. Wilson then ascends and becomes this top player, tier one and quarterback tiers for a couple of years in a row, unanimous 1 year. But he was pushing against a old school, a little bit head coach in Pete Carroll, who wanted to run the ball, had a very distinct formula for how he thought the game should be won that was rooted in tradition, right? Not rooted in the let's throw it all over the yard. And so Russell Wilson felt like that was stifling him. And man, I can be Tom Brady. I can be Peyton Manning. I can be the guy back there running the whole show. This coach is kind of holding me back. You know, I love him for other reasons, but get me out of here. I'm going to go somewhere else. And so he goes to Denver. They give him the huge contract, and he's got Aaron Rodgers' coach even, right? Nathaniel Hackett at the time. And you're thinking, okay, let's see you do it. You're going to be one of these guys. And not only does it not go well, but he just falls off a cliff, falls on his face. And so I think that fed into the idea of, okay, how much did he need around him, you know, to really do this? Maybe Pete Carroll, maybe father knows best, right? Pete Carroll had these limitations and reins on him that allowed him to shine within that. I think what also happened along the way was he lost his athleticism. I think it's a warning for any quarterback whose legs are a big part of them being great, right? And I think we would agree Lamar Jackson is a good passer, but without his legs, is he a great quarter? You know, is he great? Is he tier one without his legs? Well, Russell Wilson certainly wasn't. And so as he got older and maybe leaned into trying to be what he wasn't, which was the line of scrimmage orchestrator who doesn't need his legs to slice and dice, he couldn't do it.
0: Two-part question here. I think I know the answer to both. Right, wrong, or indifferent. I will present you with two scenarios. If something goes differently, is he a lock Hall of Famer? Number one is the obvious, right? The Seahawks don't throw it at the end of Super Bowl 49 against the Patriots. Marshawn Lynch runs it in. The Seahawks go back-to-back. They're back-to-back Super Bowl champions. Russ has two rings. That's the first one. And the second is, instead of getting traded to Denver, and this is more of a stretch because I don't know if this ever would have happened, but you understand where I'm going with it. If Russell Wilson retires and never joins the Denver Broncos, those two scenarios, is he a lock Hall of Famer if either of those two things happens?
1: Well, if both of them happened, I think that's the lock, right? Hey, you're a one-time, one franchise, two Super Bowls with that level of a peak. I think that's one of the issues with Eli Manning is I don't think he was ever perceived to be that top tier, right? He wasn't as dominant of a player, didn't have as great of individual seasons, didn't have as great of offenses. So I think if both of them happen, yes. You know, if he gets the second Super Bowl, I think that's probably... I mean, it goes to closer to a lock because he was really big in the comeback in that game, too. I mean, it was that pass down the sideline that was juggled and caught. Remember that?
0: The Jermaine Curse.
1: Yeah. Like that's not even really talked about anymore. Like it didn't happen. It's kind of like Kurt Warner was quarterback of the Cardinals and threw the 60-yard touchdown pass to Larry Fitzgerald to take the lead in the final 3 minutes against Pittsburgh. That's a legendary play. That's a legendary play to take the lead in the Super Bowl, right? Like no one even talks about it. Like it didn't happen. Well, it did happen. And I think when we look at these things like that, if he got the first Super Bowl, the second Super Bowl, that would be part of the legend. You know, that would be part of his legend more. And I think it would move him closer. Retiring at that point without having the second one. I don't know about that. I mean, it's probably a little bit better than now.
0: I'm fascinated to get your answer to this because you know him. I'm not saying you know him like on a great personal level, but you know him better than 99% of people do, right? So you, one of the things you wrote about in the column, and again, I want everybody to check it out at The Athletic, that I thought was interesting, right? Let's say he's great with the media and he's affable and he's more personable and he doesn't feel as scripted, right, as he's been in the past. That may go a long way into like changing kind of the narrative, the reception around him. I don't think anyone would disagree with that, Mike. The question that I want to ask someone who know you spent a lot of time around him, is he capable of doing that? Or is this just who he is? And no one's saying he's a bad guy or a criminal or anything like that, but he does come across as inauthentic.
1: Well, I don't think anybody knows him. I mean, I don't know him. You know, did I spend a lot of time around him? Not really, because I was off the beat before he was the starting quarterback for the team, and he became the starting quarterback right as I was leaving my job as I was covering the NFC West for 5 years for ESPN. That ended going into about his second season. So I have not spent, you know, a ton of time around him like I would have on the beat, but I've certainly watched him very closely. I think he's one of those guys that nobody really knows. He hasn't let them in, you know, and so he hasn't been vulnerable. I think part of his success has been rooted in the idea that he believes all things are possible and all this stuff that sort of seems corny to a lot of people, but it worked for him. You can't be that forever, can you? You know what I mean? You gotta. Well, I guess, don't you have to let your guard down?
0: Can I ask you just an opinion? Can I ask you just an opinion? Yeah. This is just your opinion. This is not a prediction. Just like your opinion. I think it's interesting, right? Because if you're CBS, I think if this hits, he's going to be magnificent. He's really smart. He's good looking. He's a quarterback. He won a Super Bowl. If he puts it all together, like, he's going to be awesome in this role. He'll be better than Matt Ryan if he's good, if he hits his ceiling outcome for CBS. Do you think he can get, and I'm not asking you to say, like, he's going to suck. That's not what this is. But do you think he can do it? He'll be able to do it.
1: I guess I'm skeptical on it till I see it, because he hasn't been that. I mean, he said all the right things, but to such an extent that it's like almost annoying to some people. It's not as authentic, right? So does he have it in him to actually reflect on his career? And it may be too soon for him to do that. Sometimes I feel like when a head

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1: But right out of the gates, this is Tom Brady, TB12, the legend. And people are like, this guy sucks. He's not watching the games, right? And he had to get better at it, and he did. So can Wilson do that? I think we need to see.
2: Yeah, and it's just the interest. It's just the way perception works, right, and how it can become reality. I think if you're a listener and viewer right now, you'll agree with this. Right, wrong, or indifferent. Viewers are going to give Mike Tomlin a longer leash than they will Russell Wilson, because Mike Tomlin is intensely likable and comes across as being intensely authentic, where that has not always been the case. And I think even the biggest Russell Wilson fans would have to admit that. Mike Sando is with us on the show from The Athletic, on Twitter at SandoNFL. Quarterback Tears coming out later this summer. Can I just want to talk quarterbacks with you for a second here? I want to have some fun. Here's a hypothetical for you. Okay. Three quarterbacks that will be up for Hall of Fame. Like, one is already. One just reset the clock. One just retired. 2 minutes to go. And people hate when I do this, but this is what I'm going to do. 2 minutes to go. 2 minutes to go. Down by four. Russell Wilson, Philip Rivers, or Eli Manning. Who are you taking?
1: Wow. I like Wilson. I like Prime Wilson in that. It's interesting that you put it that way, because I think Philip Rivers was a better quarterback for longer. I think he was really, really, really, really good. But to me, in today's game, like Wilson and his prime and the ability to create with his legs, and just the way that he had at his best, the ability to scramble and get the scramble drill with those guys running around, that's where my mind goes first. Now, of course, knowing me, I'd like to study it. I'd like to look at other 2 minute situations and see how those came out. But that's kind of where I go first. How about you?
2: Well, I mean, I still have the Eli Manning jersey I got 5 days after he was drafted. So yeah, like I choose Eli. He did it twice. He won two Super Bowls. Beat the Patriots in two. No.
1: Oh yeah, you know, he did. They were great performances with really good defensive support now too. I mean, like, they had to score 38 points in those games.
2: Oh man. Is he a Hall of Famer?
1: That's the tough part about Eli Manning, is that he was never really the center of a quarterback driven offense, right? To the extent that some of the other guys were, including Rivers.
2: Manning, or choose one, Eli Manning or Philip Rivers.
1: You mean for the better player?
2: I would say Philip Rivers. Just like in general, yeah, Eli Manning or Philip Rivers.
1: I would go with Rivers.
2: I have to tell you, this is like where my fandom kind of creeps in. Sometimes it makes me really angry, even if I can acknowledge that reasonable minds can disagree. And I obviously acknowledge that.
1: I think Eli Manning was very smart in deciding not to go to the Chargers.
2: Yeah, well, how about, okay, let's play the hypothetical game. Eli Manning is the quarterback of the 2006 Chargers that went 14-2 and lost to the Patriots, and Marty gets fired. And by the way, they were right, because the late A.J. Smith fires the late Marty Schottenheimer, brings in Norv Turner. Do the Chargers win a Super Bowl with Eli Manning?
1: Was that the year that Rivers blew his ACL?
2: That's a great question. That was 07, and I actually still hold in that moment. So in that championship game, 2007, the Patriots won to go 18-0. They won 21-12. I bet the Chargers plus 9.5 they covered. Nate Kading made 4 field goals. That was all they had. I think watching the game, because Tomlinson was hurt and didn't play, and Rivers played on a torn ACL, I think the Chargers would have beaten the Patriots, and we would have gotten Eli V. Rivers in the Super Bowl. So that was 07 when he got hurt. 06, okay, they lost, so 06, as the one seed to New England.
1: Yeah, 06 was a 14-2 team where they fired Marty Schottenheimer. Is that correct?
2: Correct. And that was
1: Rivers' first year.
2: The interception. Marlon McCree picks off Brady. Troy Brown forces the fumble. Patriots win the game. Yeah. Blow the 21-3 lead in Indy in the AFC Championship game to the Colts.
1: Yeah, yeah. So, I mean, I don't know. If Eli's there, does he do it? He's in his third year as a starter then? Maybe he does. I don't know. Is that really how we decide these things? I mean,
2: Eli Manning fanboy, like, yes.
1: It went bad for one guy, and saying if the other guy was in there, then you think of the other guy's best moments and you just plug those in.

0: you know, we don't know if, what would have happened in those situations. I do think that Rivers was a higher level quarterback at his best, but those moments for Eli Manning are a part of his legacy that need to be considered for his Hall of Fame credentials. And that's why there's not, I see, that's why I wrote in the column, there's two different types of candidates here. There's the guys who sort of have all the stats and they retire number one and in passing yards and touchdowns. That's like Drew Brees or whatever. And they just go in. There's not a real debate. And then there's other guys who didn't do that, but have other things about them. Kurt Warner going to two franchises, right, that were kind of laughable and taking them both to the Super Bowl and playing great in those Super Bowls, overcomes the fact that he had a huge donut in the middle of his career. I mean, he doesn't have the numbers overall, right? And so Eli Manning doesn't have that retired as the top number one guy, or really wasn't seen as a tier one quarterback even most of his career. But he his Super Bowl MVPs, I mean, hello, right? We got to factor that in. And so that's different for him, just like Russell Wilson has his own little narrative as a dual threat guy who did become tier one, but needed a lot of defense to win early in his career, didn't have a lot of playoff success late. I think that's what makes these debates interesting when you're talking about, it extends to these coaches too. You know, Tom Coughlin, look at how many winning seasons are non-winning seasons. It's not like he was lighting it up every year, but he took two franchises, right? And one of them the Super Bowl, won twice, the other one Jaguars for the doorstep. It's not as simple as, it's fun to do the what if this or that, but these are all not slam dunk cases. That's why we have to have to talk.
1: Here's a what if that doesn't matter. This doesn't really doesn't mean anything, just to say it. The Jaguars went 14-2 in 1999, lost three games. All of them were to the Tennessee Titans, who lost the Super Bowl to the Rams. If that had been Jaguars-Rams in that Super Bowl, would have been very interesting. My last question, and far be it from me, Mike, to suggest a content idea to you, who's so good at it, but you were kind enough, because you came in a couple minutes before we came on the air, and you dropped in our show chat the GOAT Index, which I am going to read during the next break, which is the NFL coaches and executives ranking the best quarterbacks since 1978 when the passing rules were changed in the NFL. You published this for then ESPN, July 19th, 2017. Far be it from me to suggest this. I think we need an updated version of this from the great Mike Sando.
0: Well, so Mahomes has happened since then, right?
1: Yep.
0: Rodgers has won two more MVPs, I believe, since then.
1: But Brady's only strengthened his case. I guess he was number one already, but he's only strengthened his case with what he was able to accomplish.
0: Strengthened his case. So, yeah, it was a really fun thing to do. I love doing that type of stuff. What stood out to me, and is a debate for another day probably, is just the feelings on Elway, I think, are so fun. Because please. I think if you weren't around then, and you're just analyzing and looking at the numbers, you're like, what are we talking about? This guy wasn't that great. And when you ask the guys that were playing against him and coaching against him in a different era, when Dan Reeves was not rolling out, he was the coach of the Broncos for the first 10 or 12 years of Elway's career, and they went to multiple Super Bowls, but the offense was not dynamic in the passing game, and Elway was miserable, you know, behind the scenes, a lot of that was known, you know. And then he gets with, it wasn't just Mike Shanahan. It was before that with, was it Fossil?
1: Wade Phillips
0: maybe?
1: Was the coach. Yeah, Wade Phillips.
0: Yeah, but might have had Jim Fossil as his coordinator, and he just took off and suddenly was in the MVP conversation multiple times. So I thought was most interesting, though, is Howard Mudd, who was an all-pro Pro Bowl guard in the 60s and became known as probably the greatest offensive line coach, or one of them, top three, four, or five, over a 35 to 40-year period, was Peyton Manning's. He's on Peyton Manning's Colts for 10 years, roughly, okay? And when I asked him, and he has passed away since then, but when I asked him for who would he take 78 to president, he didn't hesitate at all, and he said he would take Elway. He was with Peyton Manning. He would take Elway. Isn't that amazing? When you look at all of these other quarterbacks who have better numbers than Elway, I think that's more than mystique. That's guys who were on the field against him. And Tony Dungy said much the same thing. He favored, I think, Steve Young, Elway, the guys who could run a little bit too, you know? So interesting perspectives.
1: And Elway ran into the 86 Giants, that then Redskins team would drop 35 in the second quarter. And then, in my estimation, Mike, the greatest single-season NFL team ever, which is the 1989 Niners, before they ended up winning a couple in 97 and 98 with Mike Shanahan as the coach. But just because we're running short on time, my final question. What kind of precipitated all of this, like me asking you about some of the quarterbacks? It's going to be Aaron Rodgers' final season. And, you know, I think about, look, you know more about this stuff than me, but I feel like I know more than 99% of people, and then you know more than 99.9% of people, right? For me, I think he's the seventh best quarterback of the Super Bowl era. And that sounds kind of like it's an insult. It's a tremendous compliment. So I'm sure you may want to like do, maybe you've done research on this. If you're not comfortable giving like a strong answer, that's fine. But just like offhand, where does he rank for you? And you could even say 78 to now for Aaron Rodgers.
0: Yeah, I would probably put him around five-ish. I think he's around there. I mean, I'm going to put, you know, I think Brady's going to be ahead of him.
1: Peyton?
0: I think Peyton Manning is probably ahead of him, but I could go either way. I mean, I think he's going to be ahead of him. That's close, but I think Rodgers has a little bit longer body of work. But I think Mahomes will get there. Probably. Yeah.
1: Elway?
0: Probably put Montana right there with him. And then, you know, I think Elway's in there. I could do Rodgers kind of in the Marino area, you know?
1: Love it. Need to win.
0: It's a fun thing to do.
1: Yeah, just for bleeps and giggles. You need to win one game. Rodgers or Marino?
0: Such a tough one.
1: That's why I chose it.
0: I might go with Rodgers. I mean, he also had the dual threat ability and could still make all of those throws and was, you know, a master in 2 minutes. The thing that holds me back a little bit on Rodgers is like, I do think he was so finicky with what was around him that I think he's harder to just drop in somewhere. He's stubborn
1: and also,
0: that way.
1: And also, like, he's an all-time great, should absolutely, and, like, did not play well in some of these losses that they had in games that they absolutely should have won. I think that's fair to say.
0: Yes, I would say, though, he's been an organization that has been so focused around draft and develop and being super young teams all the time and never caring about special teams and all these things that create margins in playoff games. I think there's been a lot of games, probably more for him than most, where he had done his part and he was on the sideline as it unraveled. Oh, and it shouldn't have unraveled.
1: The game against the Seahawks, the 2014 title game, is first
0: one,
1: on
0: I mean, that one. How about the blocked punt against the 49ers with another good Packer team?
1: In the snow on a Saturday night a couple of years ago.
0: Yeah, he didn't play great necessarily in that game, but it was frigid and it was one of those games you're going to win on defense, you know, but they lost it on special teams. I think he's had more of those than most to where his legacy with him doing nothing differently could be totally different and probably should be. There probably should be, you know, another Super Bowl win or appearance for him in there.
1: And about like the end of the first, to be fair to him, he's not playing corner or calling the defense at the end of the first half in the title game against the Bucs when Brady hit Scotty Miller for a touchdown. That didn't put the game away. It was close at the end. But I mean, kind of like, what are you doing here, guys? Like, come on.
0: Yeah. And when you look at, you know, this is another study I've done that I think is just interesting is, you know, there's such an offensive head coach, quarterback driven organization that I think some of those other areas slip. And when you look at the teams that have the coaches that have been able to have these expensive quarterbacks, whether they were as great as Rodgers or not, and be complete in the other areas, that has been more of the teams like the Patriots with Belichick or, you know, Pete Carroll for a while there in Seattle, or I guess Andy Reid is an offensive guy who had it with Jim Johnson in Philly, or, you know, Tomlin for the bulk of his tenure. You know, those sorts of guys are a lot of coaches who don't call the plays, who are sort of culture guys. Maybe they had a history in special teams. They get those complete teams. And so when you have the great quarterback, then you don't orient everything around smashing the records offensively because you're in it to win the game as a team. Does that make sense?
1: It does.
0: And I think that I think that's hurt to some extent. You know, the Saints with Breeze, although they got gutted over the Bounty Gate thing, that was a big part of their defense falling off. But that organizational orientation can influence the championship outcomes for great quarterbacks.
1: Also, the 09 Vikings were the best team and got and Adrian Peterson fumbled a million times and Favre threw a bad interception. That's a story for another time. Mike, you've been exceptionally generous with your time. I mean this. I think you know this. I could ask you a million questions. We could talk about this all day. But we've been, you've been 27 minutes with us, and I really appreciate it. Mike Sando from The Athletic, at Sando NFL. Check out his column on Russell Wilson. That's up now. Quarterback Tier is coming out later this summer. Thank you very much.
0: Thank you.
1: Love Mike Sando's thoughts on Russell Wilson. Love the back and forth on Rodgers and some of the best quarterbacks of all time. We'll take a break. Coming up next, why this Stanley Cup final has been legendary through the first three games, and if time allows, the five teams that can win the World Cup right after this.
2: Wow, wow, whoa. The Knicks are up 2-0. New York stole two games in San Antonio. The next two are in the Garden. With a chance to sweep, Game 3 of the NBA Finals is tonight. Westwood One Sports.
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18: Game over. Vegas wins 5-4. Pretty amazing stuff. This series marks the 10th time in Stanley Cup final history that the first three games have all been decided by one goal. It's been awesome, right? Think about game one with Carolina letting Vegas off the hook and Tomas Hertl scores to put them up 5-4 in the waning moments. Now, the difference between this series with Vegas and Carolina and the one goal margin of victories and every other instance ever in the Stanley Cup final is the amount of goals scored. 25 goals have been scored combined in the first three games of the series. 25. Trust me, I know. I had Vegas in the under in game two. That looked great when it was 2-0 with a couple minutes to play. 2-0 Vegas. Final score 4-3 Carolina. Not great. 25 goals combined. The other instances, one goal games, first three games of a Stanley Cup final. 13 goals, 15, 10, 13, 17, 13, 13, 4, and 13. For those curious, the 4 came in the 1945 Stanley Cup final between the Toronto Maple Leafs and the Detroit Red Wings. This is historic stuff. These games have been electric. And not only have they all been close, not only have they all come down to the very end, but it's ridiculously high scoring. And look, maybe you're the type of hockey fan, and I don't mean this as a criticism. You can like whatever you like. Maybe you prefer 2-1 to 5-4. 1-0 to 4-3. Perfectly reasonable opinion. If defensive hockey and great goaltending is your bag, I totally understand that. I get it. But you have to acknowledge the fireworks here have made for tremendous entertainment. Especially if you're, you know, type of hockey fan. And I think that most sports fans are like this. Hockey fans get really butthurt when you put it like this, but it's the truth. Most sports fans are casual regular season hockey fans that become huge fans during the Stanley Cup playoffs. You can like or dislike that in the same way you like or dislike that the sky is blue. It is. It is what it is. This has been a thrill ride. You know, I think about, I love the comic strip Calvin and Hobbes. People have ever read it by the great Bill Watterson. And there's a famous Sunday strip. And this, for people that don't know, in the newspapers, the Sunday was in color and it was always longer than the weekday. where Calvin, who's got the kid with a wild imagination, concocts the scenario in his head where there is going to be like a huge gas explosion with a plane crash and a train careening across off the tracks, all converging into one gigantic explosion. And that's what the Stanley Cup Finals feels like to me from an excitement level. Boom, boom, boom. And you're also like on drugs watching it. 10 out of 10 entertainment value, absolutely through the roof. And you can make the argument that is the best opening three games to a Stanley Cup final ever. Tomorrow night, we'll do more on it tomorrow on the show, on the game. Tomorrow night, game four, Carolina's a small road favorite. You know I'm going to bet Vegas because I've been betting them every game in the series. I think Vegas is going to win the cup. It should surprise no one, though, if the Canes win tomorrow. What a series. It's been awesome. We'll bring Bill Zimmerman on in a moment to ask the trivia question of the day today. We'll save the World Cup stuff for tomorrow. Five countries that I think can win. Just to tie something back to the Dan Quinn interview we did earlier in the show. So the head coach of the Washington Commanders joined us. He was awesome. I asked him about Brandon Ayuk, knowing he wouldn't answer the question. He didn't answer the question, but gave me credit for competing, which I took as a massive compliment. For those of you that missed it, Brandon Ayuk, is it fair to say he crashed out? Kind of, right? Posted a series of Instagram videos and posts this weekend where he's A, shirtless wearing a Commanders hat. He's made no secret of the fact he wants to go play with Jaden Daniels for the Commanders, who could obviously use a receiver. But several videos calling the 49ers front office little ass boys for not releasing him and saying that they are, quote, scared of the belt. Okay. And that people can question, you know, they want to say about BA this and BA that. He speaks in the third person. Seems like a well-adjusted individual. But they can't question if BA is good on the football field. No one questions if Brandon Ayuk's good on the football field. He's excellent on the football field. But I keep saying it. He's nuts. And not nuts in the way you meet someone and you think, oh, well, that person's crazy. No. Like when you actually come across a crazy person and you realize all those people I thought are crazy, they're, no, this person's crazy. He's nuts. If you're the Commanders, you probably have to roll the dice inside him. Like Dan Quinn can say what he wants. You can't go into the season with Treylon Burks and Antonio Williams and Jalen Lane and Luke McCaffrey as your receivers behind Terry McLaurin. So like, should they roll the dice? Probably. I'll just go on record. I don't think it's going to go well. I don't think it's going to go well for Brandon Ayuk, no matter where he ends up this NFL season. Bill Zimmerman is our executive producer. He has the trivia question of the day. Bill, what's going on? How are you?
19: I'm good, Nick. Here we go. We're doing NBA Finals trivia here because your Knicks are up 2-0, which means the Spurs are down 0-2. And only five teams have come back from 2-0 deficits to win the NBA Finals, but none of them lost the first two games at home. All of them lost the first two games on the road. No team has ever blown it after winning the first two games on the road. In fact, Nick, only one team has even won a game after winning, or I'm sorry, after losing the first two games at home. What team is it?
18: Oh, I love it. It's the Suns, right?
19: It is the Phoenix Suns, 1993.
18: In 93 against the Bulls.
19: Correct. They lost in six.
18: Yeah, all right. So that was a good one. All right, so while we have you here, Bill, promote your podcast for a second here, just because we have to take a break, but promote the podcast.
19: All right, this is the Bears Banter Podcast, wherever you get your podcast under the Second City Gridiron podcast feed, obviously talking Chicago Bears.
18: And don't ask Bill what's more important to him, this show or that one, because I don't think I would like the answer. Are the Chicago Bears actually going to build a stadium? Because my thought on this has been they're going to be in Chicago until I actually see that they're not going to be in Chicago. What is the percent chance that the Bears will play in Hammond, Indiana?
19: I mean, it's higher now than it was a couple weeks ago, but I still think it's below 50%. This whole thing is a mess, from the Chicago mayor, the Illinois politicians, the Bears. I think everybody has managed to screw this up. It's actually quite impressive. But here's the thing. This Indiana deal has been on the table since January. If the Bears wanted to be in Indiana, they already would be in Indiana. They are desperately trying to figure out a way to stay in Illinois. But the Indiana offer, whatever you want to call it, is a lot better. The deal is a lot better than anything Illinois is going to give them, just based on, honestly, Democrat versus Republican governments. That's really what it comes down to. So we'll see what happens here in the next few weeks. If they're going to stay in Illinois, the Illinois government is going to have to do a special Senate meeting. There's a whole lot of things that are going on, but this is definitely still a leverage play from the Bears to try and stay in Illinois.
18: Would it embarrass you as a lifelong diehard Bears fan if they played in Indiana? 5 seconds.
19: It actually would for me. I think a lot of Bears fans at this point don't care, but playing in Northwest Indiana, and people are like, oh, well, the Giants and Jets play in New Jersey and stuff. To me, it feels a little different. I don't know. It doesn't sit right with me. So I think you could say it would probably be a little embarrassing. And as a season ticket holder, I would hate it.
18: I got to call it Hammond, Indiana. What?
19: Could you imagine Roger Goodell putting a Super Bowl in Hammond, Indiana? I can't.
18: No. Bets for tonight. Close the show right after this.
9: Wow, wow, whoa. The Knicks are up 2-0. New York stole two games in San Antonio. The next two are in the Garden. With a chance to sweep, Game 3 of the NBA Finals is tonight. Westwood One Sports.
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1: 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Thanks to our guests on today's show, the head coach of the Washington Commanders. How about us? Multiple head coaches, general managers, just the beginning of what we will do with guests in the NFL and moving forward in other sports here on You Better You Bet. The head coach of the Washington Commanders, Dan Quinn, Zach Harper from The Athletic, and Mike Sando from The Athletic as well. Thanks to our guests, Bill Zimmerman, our executive producer, Tyler Morales, Kenny Henderson, Mike Brown, and Dan Turner, our crew. All right, bets for tonight. Kenny, please drop the dope-ass beat. This bet segment is going to get beefed up in a big way later this week when the World Cup returns. Can't wait to bet the World Cup, even if I acknowledge maybe throwing money away. I'm going to bet on a little soccer, and I look forward to it. More World Cup. Well, I guess we did none of it today. World Cup coming up on the show tomorrow. Bets for tonight. If you think I'm betting anything other than Knicks Spurs, you're crazy. As far as I'm concerned, it's the only thing that exists tonight in the world of sports or in life, period. Ooh, and the Spurs have been getting bet as predicted. The Knicks are now a 1.5-point favorite at BetMGM. I said earlier in the show on my Odyssey Sports Minutes on Beat the Books, which runs on stations nationwide, I thought the Spurs would close a shorter price than they were. It looks like that's going to happen. Great. Let's bet the Knicks at a shorter money line price. Knicks minus 125 on the money line. Won 13 straight games. I'm not trying to catch the falling knife here. And I'm also a Knicks fan. Take it for what it's worth. Give me the Knicks minus 125 money line to win tonight and move within a game of a sweep for an NBA championship. I'll be very upset tomorrow morning if they lose, which could definitely happen. Maybe some of you are rooting for that outcome. Until we meet again, you're listening to Your Viewer on a Tuesday. I'm Nick Costos wishing you minimal sweats, winning bets, the absolute very best of luck. Black and Abdallah are coming up next. Go New York. Go New York.
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19: I'm Kate Burdett on the Ohio News Network. There was a shooting incident at a hospital in Northwest Ohio. Heather Pauloff of ONN affiliate WTOL-TV in Toledo reports.
20: Oregon police say a Mercy Health officer shot and killed a person Saturday at St. Charles Hospital. The shooting happened shortly before the mass shooting at the Old West End Festival. Oregon police say the two shootings are not connected. The Ohio Bureau of Criminal Investigation is assisting with this case. A Mercy Health spokesperson tells WTOL, the shooting was an isolated incident, but did not provide any additional details.
19: In Northeast Ohio, personnel shortages are impacting summer fun. Dave Chadowski of ONN affiliate WKYC-TV in Cleveland has the story.
21: Lifeguard shortages continue to impact pools in Cleveland, resulting in some closures. Right now, Cleveland is starting the season with only about 80 lifeguards when they should have more than 160 lifeguards to be fully staffed. City officials say they are working on it and are also considering a full online schedule for residents to see what pools are open and when.
19: And a Summit County judge in the House Bill 6 bribery case involving two former First Energy executives is expected to make a ruling on their re-indictment this week. The defense for Chuck Jones and Michael Dowling are asking for the judge to throw out the case. I'm Kate Burdett on the Ohio News Network.

0: 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Is Black and Abdallah on Westwood One Sports. Here's Chris Black and Adam Abdallah.
1: Welcome in to Black and Abdallah here on Westwood One Sports, the Westwood One Sports app, Sirius XM, Channel 375, and all of our great radio affiliates around the country. I'm Chris Black along with Adam Abdallah live from Chicago, hanging out with you until 3 Eastern. If you want to join the show today, the call or text line is at 310-840-4910. Tonight, Abdallah, game 3 of the NBA Finals, 8:30 Eastern. The New York Knicks are up 2-0 in this series. Shocking result on Friday night as the Knicks take both games on the road, and it sets up tonight's matchup at Madison Square Garden, where the New York Knicks now have full control of the NBA Finals.
2: Yeah, I'm not surprised that this is the result that we're going into based on the way the Knicks came out and played on Friday night. They came out aggressive. They came out the same way that they did in game one, and Jalen Brunson looked the same way he did. Karl Anthony Towns, more importantly, looked the same way that he did. He was not going to shy away from any physical play. He was not going to shy away from any contact. And look, the Spurs look, once again, lost out there. Victor Wembanyama, late in games, looks lost out there. It just looks like the moment is a little bit too big for this team right now. And yeah, it seems like the Knicks are prepared for this. Maybe it's the experience, like we've talked about before, of going through the playoffs before, going deep into the playoffs before, and this is new for the Spurs. Or maybe this is just a team like we've talked about, an all-time team going for their 14th win in a row. This is the third team to win their first two NBA Finals games on the road. The other two, the 93 Bulls, the 95 Rockets, won the championship.
1: Yep.
2: So they have a chance to do that, to repeat history. And look, Madison Square Garden tonight is going to be a zoo.
1: Well, if you can get in.
2: If you can get in.
1: I mean, the ticket prices are insane. On top of it, the security measures that are being taken for tonight's contest, not just because of the basketball. The president of the United States is going to be in the house. So TSA pre-check is what you need to get into the garden tonight.
2: Clear.
1: I mean, they are telling people if you're going to the game that you need to arrive 2 hours early before your flight. I mean, before the game.
3: For your flight.
1: But I mean, that's what they're telling people. No bags allowed into the garden tonight.
2: Yeah.
1: And it is going to be like airport security getting in there. I'm guessing outside the arena, it's going to be a scene.
2: They canceled all the watch parties and everything.
1: That sucks.
2: It does.
1: The thing that's awesome about the NBA playoffs and the NBA finals is they take place in cities where the weather is warm at this time of year,
2: yeah,
1: and the watch parties are a lot of fun.
2: Listen.
1: And so, I mean, I think New Yorkers are still going to gather.
2: Yeah, New Yorker, come on.
1: I mean, I think they're still going to gather, and it should be quite the scene. And you're right, you know, going back to the game on Friday night, I was just surprised at the poise of the New York Knicks in the fourth quarter. Now, obviously, we can go back to the Spurs had a chance. They had the ball. They forced a bad shot, and the rebound was collected by Wembanyama with 12 seconds left on the clock. And Wemby threw a pass off the back of Stephon Castle. And wherever that broke down, whether it was Stephon Castle making eye contact with Wemby and then turning his back completely instead of keeping his eyes on where the ball was, to Wemby taking an additional step and then throwing the basketball, which clearly Castle had already turned his back. It was just an egregious turnover from an absolute superstar in the NBA when, essentially, it was all set for him. 12 seconds, you force a bad shot, you collect the rebound, ball in your hands, you have the game right there. All you have to do, get into the front court and take a shot, and you have a chance. You threw it away. And that goes right back to Victor Wembanyama. It was his fault they lost a game. He had a great game. He played really well in game two.
2: Yep.
1: But it was his fault that they lost. And obviously, we've seen the way that he's played here in the playoffs. must-see TV. Everyone is obsessed with trying to figure out whether or not he can be the next star of the league. And Jalen Brunson has been so good to this point here in the NBA Finals and throughout the playoffs. And like every step of the way, we have seen Victor Wembanyama respond. We've seen him show up in bad after a bad game with a good game and win when they were expected to kind of fall apart. So I'm guessing tonight he will do the same. We've seen it every step of the way with Wembanyama. Although, on the other side, Karl-Anthony Towns is playing out of his mind. He is having the series of his life right now. And if it continues, the New York Knicks are going to win the finals. If Karl-Anthony Towns continues to play the way he's played in games 1 and 2, the Knicks are going to be champions.
2: Yeah, I think you're right. And I think that what the difference is now is this is a New York series because you lost 2 games at home. It's going to be very tough for the Spurs to try to regain what they had at home. Now, look, Wemby had the 2 biggest mistakes in the game on Friday night. He had the bad pass. He had the missed attempted, you know, game-winning shot at the end. But he was a huge part of that 14-point comeback at the end of the game. When they were down 14 late in that game, late in the fourth quarter, it was mostly him coming back and mounting that comeback. And that's why they were able and in position to make those mistakes. Now, they're glaring mistakes, and he's got to know better than that, but that's part of being a young team and why the conversation has been, do they have the experience? Do you need to lose first in this situation? Do you have to get to a conference finals and lose? Do you have to get to the NBA finals and lose before you can get back and win? And that's why a lot of people don't think that they're ready for this moment. I always thought getting into this moment, hey, it didn't matter because these guys don't know any better, right? Like if you don't know what you don't know, then why does it matter? Look, the Knicks have never been in NBA finals. This team hasn't been in NBA finals either. So why does it matter for them? Right? Like, yes, they're more battle tested in the NBA playoffs all around, but it's not like the Knicks have gone to a bunch of NBA finals and lost either. So both these teams have zero NBA finals experience when it comes to being on this mega stage. But now the fact that this series shifts to New York and that crowd is going to be on fire for games 3 and 4, even if the Knicks lose tonight, even if you say, okay, they respond and the Spurs come out and they respond in game 3. Even for game 4, it's not like the crowd is going to be down. They know what's at stake in game 4, having to go back to San Antonio. If you have a chance to even the series or take a 3-game lead, a 3-1 lead and going back to San Antonio, like the crowd is still going to be crazy for game 4. So I think even if New York splits here, it's going to be tough for San Antonio here to win 4 games in a row here.
1: No doubt. Absolutely. And I think that's where it's about the mindset, right? Jalen Brunson has this mindset where the job is not finished until it's done.
2: Yeah.
1: Right. And however you want to read into it, but it is possible that you could look at the way the Western Conference Finals ended and suggest the man tears from Wemby that he thought that they made it. Right? That like
2: the
1: emotions that came out after beating the Thunder was that they were crowned. That was the apex of the mountain to get over in this year's championship run, was you had to get past the Thunder. And when they did that, the emotions came out. Could you argue in hindsight that one team was focused knowing the job wasn't finished and the other team felt relieved that they got past the Thunder, and when they got to the finals, like you were saying, it would just be a cakewalk. All right, all season long, 2 best teams in the league, Thunder and Spurs. Who's going to win the championship? No one from the East. We have the Thunder and the Spurs. And then you get to that point, and you got a team on the other side that you have to play the game. 48 minutes, you got to play it. And that's why you and I last week, before the finals started, kept saying, like, hey, I get that it is one team is favored over the other, but you have to play the games. And when you're set in that setting with a team that is mentally tough and focused with those players, Bridges, Hart, you have Brunson, who is just an absolute killer at the end of games. Like, I'm not surprised that the Knicks have had their way. I am surprised they got both games in San Antonio. That was impressive. That was attention grabbing. And that is the stuff of legends, right? Like if somehow in the next two games, the Knicks come out and do what they did and they sweep the Spurs, you know, then we can have those conversations. Is this an all-time great team? Unexpected, right? No one saw that coming.
2: I mean, they've won 13,
1: like even the most diehard
2: in a row, man.
1: Even the most diehard New York Knicks fan, when you were playing the Atlanta Hawks in the first round, you did not think that this would be a team compared with the all-time greats in NBA history. You
2: no,
1: didn't.
2: No.
1: Be honest, you didn't.
2: No,
1: you were hoping to get past Jalen Johnson. That's what it was. In the Atlanta Hawks. A feisty group of Hawks.
2: No, but to be fair, when you say they've won 13 in a row, when you say
1: they've done it in dominating fashion.
2: And when you say they're on par with there's only two other teams that have won their first two finals games on the road. The 93 Bulls, the 95 Rockets, those two teams went on to win the NBA Finals. Like now when you're starting to like cut teams down like there's only a handful, one or two other teams, like, yeah, you have to start saying this is an all-time team. Are they the best finals team ever? No. Well, are they the best NBA team of all time? No.
1: If they sweep the Knicks, if they sweep the Spurs, we're gonna start having that conversation.
2: I've already seen
1: I'll tell you right now.
2: Out there that's saying that they're the best. If they do that, they're the best NBA playoff team of all time.
1: I mean, but you can't argue with the stats and the accomplishment.
2: I get that.
1: You just can't.
2: I understand that.
1: But again, you have to finish the job.
2: You have to finish the job first, yes.
1: And I do think the Spurs will get one of the next two. This will not be a sweep.
2: Yeah, we both thought they would win on Friday, too.
1: Yeah, and we were wrong. We're here to be accountable. That's the Black and Abdallah Show.
2: I don't know if I'm getting to Knicks in six, though.
1: You think you don't think the series will stretch to next Tuesday?
2: I don't know. I don't know. If I'm getting to Knicks in six. I don't know. I might be Knicks in five. It doesn't roll off the tongue.
1: No,
2: it's the way Knicks in six does. But you know,
1: it's Black and Abdallah here on Westwood One Sports and the Westwood One Sports app. You can join the show. You can call or text us at 310-840-4910. You know, there's so much commotion and hype and hoopla going on around Madison Square Garden. Did you see the kid who's like sitting outside New York City and he's saying Jalen Brunson's name 100,000 times before the game tonight?
2: Yes.
1: Do you know where he's at? Have you seen an update?
2: I saw he was at like 70 something, right? Last I checked, it was like 70,000 something.
1: 70,000. I mean, this kids and everyone in New York City are just losing their minds over the New York Knicks. His name is Jake Epstein.
2: Yeah.

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1: News. Look at this.
2: Future Zoo News.
1: What do you have?
2: Future Zoo News. The Knicks have won the finals, and someone has let all of the animals out of the Bronx Zoo. Someone has broken into the Bronx Zoo and let a gorilla
1: what
2: out.
1: Is this?
2: Someone has let the lions out of the Bronx Zoo.
1: Jumanji or
2: someone
1: something.
2: Someone has let... You don't think that someone is going to break into the Bronx Zoo? Like, I know that we report on the news of the zoo, and I know that the animals want to be let out of the zoo.
1: Yes.
2: But you don't think that someone's going to try to climb the Empire State Building? And you don't think that someone is going to try to let the animals out of the zoo?
3: Dude,
2: this is going to be anarchy in the streets. Like, they haven't accomplished anything yet. Like, I get it. Yeah, you're Eastern Conference Finals champions. Cool. You've won games 1 and 2 on the road. Like, you're almost there. You haven't finished the job yet. Like, you're as close can be.
1: I get you're still 2 games away.
2: I understand, but you've won the first 2 on the road.
1: You're still 2 games away, and technically, you don't have the best player in the series. I know Brunson's played like
2: man.
1: It through 2 games.
2: I don't know.
1: But technically, Wembanyama is the best player in
2: what
1: the series.
2: What happened? Do we have video of Chet Holmgren and Wembanyama shaking hands at the end of the game? Did they shift powers at a certain point after the game? Did Chet Holmgren morph into... Did he shift that into Wembanyama? Because something's up.
1: I mean, it's wild. Okay, so you didn't actually have Zoo News.
2: No, I had future Zoo News.
1: Future predictions Zoo News. In the Zoo News market.
2: Yeah, Zoo News market. Someone is going to let an animal out of the Bronx Zoo.
1: Please don't do that. Adam Abdallah.
2: No, it's not advice. I don't
1: this
2: want you to.
1: This is not how you should go.
2: I don't want you to.
1: No.
2: I'm not recommending that you do
1: don't
2: that.
1: Don't be the guy letting out the... The meerkats.
2: I don't want anybody.
1: The streets of New York.
2: I don't want anybody to be riding any animals. I don't want you to be riding a giraffe or
1: no,
2: a camel.
1: Don't do that.
2: You know Watch that out. Someone is going to be doing that. You
1: Watch
2: know,
1: out the camel spit.
2: Someone's going to be trying to ride a police horse at some point. We don't recommend that. We don't endorse that.
1: Stay away from the police horses. That's a good way to get kicked in the face.
2: That's a good way to get hit with one of those batons, man.
1: Yeah, that's not right. All right.
2: Do not do that.
1: You didn't actually have Zoo News.
2: No, I didn't have Zoo News, but I know that someone
4: is new at the zoo.
2: I know that someone is going to attempt to try to let a bear out of the zoo.
1: First segment Zoo News call. We haven't had that.
2: Someone's
1: I don't think we've ever had that in the show.
2: Someone's going to have a koala.
1: No. Leave the marsupials alone, right? A koala is not a bear. It's a marsupial, right?
2: Those things carry syphilis, man. Don't they?
1: Why do you know that?
2: Everybody knows that.
1: I don't think so.
2: Did you know that?
1: I did not know that.
2: Yes, you did. Raj? Parts
1: did
2: unknown?
1: Did you know?
2: Did you know that koalas carry...
1: See, Raj didn't know.
5: Didn't know.
2: Come on.
5: I didn't know.
2: I can't be the only one that had that fun fact in his pocket.
6: What's up?
1: You and Jackson Dart.
2: All right. I guess me and the Darty party.
1: Yeah, you and the Darty party. So, okay. Game 3 tonight, 8:30 Eastern, live from New York City. The world will be watching. It will be a scene tonight in New York. The Knicks and the Spurs, and the Knicks are up 2-0. Texas Tech quarterback Brendan Sorsby was granted injunction versus the NCAA, and he is now eligible for 2026 for Texas Tech. I will tell you coming up next why I don't think he'll play this upcoming season. The final round of the basketball season is here, and the DraftKings Sportsbook app is now available in all 50 states.
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1: Wow, wow, whoa. The Knicks are up 2-0. New York stole two games in San Antonio. The next two are in the Garden with a chance to sweep. Game 3 of the NBA Finals is tonight. Westwood One Sports.
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7: I'm Jeff Hogan. I've been a journalist at 10TV for more than 20 years. I moved back to Columbus with my beautiful wife and our two amazing daughters and our golden retriever, Harley. This community brought me back because this is where I feel connected. Where my daughters were born, this is my home. And that is to say, I don't just report about our community, I belong to it. What happens here affects us all, and that's why we care so deeply about getting it right. And when local journalism is done right, it doesn't sit still. It moves. It moves you to act, to verify, to volunteer, to speak up, or lend a hand. It moves your mind by challenging assumptions and offering new perspectives. 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And at 10TV, we're here for all of it. These are the stories that move Central Ohio.
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0: Our teachers are really the ones on the front lines every day seeing the changing needs of our students. So when the teachers here in Bay Village recognized that there were ways that we could better support the needs of our students, our association worked collaboratively with district leadership to provide care coordinators, school psychologists, and additional counseling resources that have already positively impacted our students. 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I'm a proud member of the Bay Teachers Association because strong unions make strong public schools for our students.
1: 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This is the Fan 2 in Columbus. This is Black and Abdallah on Westwood One Sports. Here's Chris Black and Adam Abdallah.
9: Earlier this morning, Texas Tech star quarterback Brendan Sorsby was granted a temporary injunction against the NCAA. It will make him eligible for the upcoming season for the Red Raiders. So 2026, he is now eligible after being ruled ineligible by the NCAA for his own self-reporting of gambling on sports, including his own team when he was a backup at Indiana in the past. So this is the ruling. He's suspended for the first two games of the season, but he's eligible for 2026. Mm-hmm. This story's been going on now for a couple of months. He's gone to rehab for gambling addiction. It has been reported that he gambled upwards of $90,000 and placing thousands and thousands of bets, including bets on his own team. Now, he wasn't playing in said games that he was gambling on, but he was gambling on his own team in those games. I think this is all good for those who are Red Raider fans and those in Lubbock, because a judge in Lubbock County is the one that's granting this temporary injunction. But the NCAA will appeal this, right? Like I get that today the headline is he's eligible to play for this upcoming season. And why should you care? I mean, not only is he a good quarterback in college football, Texas Tech is expected to be good again this upcoming season. He's their starting quarterback, star quarterback. And then on top of it, if you look at the NFL draft next year, the class of 2027, in some places he's ranked like 8th, 9th as the best possible prospect for next year's NFL draft in a very strong quarterback class. So he is a top 10 quarterback in college football. So that's why this is a big story. I just don't believe that the NCAA will not push back and then just allow this to take place this way.
12: Yeah, of course they will, because it sets a precedent, right?
9: Exactly.
12: Like, it sets a precedent. If he's allowed to get away with it, then everybody else would be able to get away with it. And the reason that the court ruled this is what they cite in the injunction, that Sorsby wouldn't be able to benefit from the elite coaching, training, resources, camaraderie, and regimen that only being a member of a Division I college football team can provide. Build the necessary and maximize his own success during the college football season, as well that of Texas Tech's football team and each of its players, and make an informed decision regarding whether to enter the 2026 NFL supplemental draft. So basically, the court ruled that unless he is allowed to go and practice and all that kind of stuff, he's not going to be able to be one of the boys and get the training he needs to be a successful quarterback. And you're right. The NCAA will fight this. One, you can't gamble on sports if you play sports. That's the rule. That's like the one rule. And you can't take steroids. That's the two rules. The two rules that you can have and have to follow. That's it. And look, you get to have a extremely luxurious lifestyle, even in college now. That's the thing. Like, before, you weren't supposed to. It was under the table. But before, you were a kid in a dorm and you would be given a stipend and some money under the table, probably, but you weren't supposed to. And that was it.
9: You handed a bag. I mean, you don't know who's handing you said bag. And then they told you to keep that, whatever's in it.
12: The fact that he had $90,000 to just gamble away.
9: Yeah.
12: That's the point. The point is now you are given hundreds of thousands of dollars. Some of these guys get millions of dollars as collegiate athletes. You are afforded a great lifestyle now, whether you're a professional athlete or a collegiate athlete in some situations. Not all situations. Some collegiate athletes are still getting the minimum or sometimes nothing at all. You know, the last guys on the roster and stuff like that. But the quarterbacks are getting great money.
13: Yeah.
12: And the rule is you can't gamble. And if you gamble and you get caught or you turn yourself in, you're done. And that's it. So guess what? You're done.
13: I mean, for the sake of the NCAA, and listen, on this show, Black and Abdallah, we're never, for the most part, going to side on the with the NCAA or these big corporations trying to ruin our sports, right? Like, because a lot of what has happened as of late in college football, college basketball, hasn't been great. With that said,
12: however,
13: I mean, if you can, if the NCAA rules on something and all you have to do is find a favorable judge in your school's hometown, Lubbock, Texas, to rule in your favor in hopes that this is all on the up and up, which I don't believe it is.
12: No.
13: Then like, there are no rules. There are no rules to any of this.
12: Well,
13: because all it comes down to is who has the most money and who can convince someone locally to do something in favor for the university and the football team and the billionaires who are pouring money into the university. That's what this is.
12: This isn't a slippery... This isn't you guys are siding with the NCAA and, oh, you guys are siding with the big corporation that is the NCAA and blah, blah, blah. No, this is the slippery slope that people that have been worried about allowing gambling, legalized gambling all over the country and having it be available on your phone and available to everybody. This is what people are worried about happening, is that someone gambled on their sport, on their team, and is allowed to keep playing. And that person can be affected by either their bets or influenced by someone else's bets. Because we don't know if he gambled for or against his team. And this is an addiction, right? Like, he went to rehab for this.
13: Yep.
12: I'm not going to say how or when he's going to fight his demons and whatever. I hope he gets the help. But there's no telling when or whether he falls back into that bad habit or not. He should be able to play in the NFL. That's fine. You want to go into the supplemental draft and you want to be drafted in the NFL and you want to make a living for yourself. That's fine. But you turned yourself in college. That's the rules. You can't do it. And guess what? If you go into the NFL and you get caught doing it in the NFL, you're done in the NFL too. Like that, or you pay the price in the NFL. Like, you're suspended for a certain amount of games and then you pay your price and then you get to come back and play in the NFL. Like, there are rules in place. Like, you have to follow the rules. Like, if you get caught taking steroids or whatever it is, human growth or HGH, whatever, performance enhancing drugs, you're suspended for a certain amount of games and then you get to come back and play. Like, you have to, the punishment is you're done as a collegiate athlete. That's just it. Sorry. You don't get to play anymore.
13: Yeah, and I think that's where you look at this situation and it just seems so unserious, right? Like, here's the ruling. As long as you can lawyer up and you have deep enough pockets, you can go find someone to side with you. And that's it.
12: Yeah.
13: And like, the rules don't apply. Why? Because Texas Tech has a billionaire backing their athletic programs. Mm-hmm. And they're going to fund fighting something like this. And you're right. It doesn't matter that you're gambling on your team or your sport or placing thousands and thousands of bets, which are a separate problem for himself to begin with, just as a human, like dealing with gambling addiction. But then also, like, The Athletic also has a column up about this, talking about how the ruling from the NCAA might not be the only thing that Sorsby has to worry about, because the NCAA's court filings does not specify what law enforcement's looking into, because it is possible he has broken the law in various states based on the gambling while being a collegiate athlete and everything that goes into that, whether it be with Ohio or Indiana state law. And those investigations have not completed. So, like, he could face something in the future as well with this. And it's in the Athletic article. So, I mean, I don't know. I mean, there's also the fact that Cincinnati is, I believe, suing him over damages based on jumping off of the ship in Cincinnati to go take more NIL money with Texas Tech.
14: Interesting.
13: So, I mean, there is so much, like, none of this has to do with football, college football stuff going on. You know what I mean? Like, and I get it. I understand why Texas Tech fans desperately want Sorsby to be their quarterback next season, because if he's their quarterback, they have a shot at a national title.
12: Oh, of course they do. Yeah, right? And They're definitely a playoff team.
13: You know, if it stands the way it is today, you only miss the first two games. Abilene Christian, game one, September 5. Mm-hmm. Okay, no worries there. Oh. On the road, week two, September 12 at Oregon State. Okay. Oregon State's not that good.
14: No.
13: Here's the key. Will he be ready for week three? Will Sorsby be there ready to go week three? Houston. At home against Houston. 7 o'clock game. Fox television. That's a big game. Tech and Houston. How about that? Got to make sure the quarterback's there for that one.
12: I think that he can go in the supplemental draft because there are, like you said, he's the eighth best prospect, not the eighth best quarterback, the eighth best prospect in the draft.
13: Yeah.
12: Someone will draft him in the supplemental draft. Someone will take him and he will get, like, look, he's not going to get a big con. Like, that's the problem here. I think that that's the issue here. The issue here is supplemental draft.
13: He wants to go in the draft next year, so he gets first round money.
12: Yeah, supplemental draft, you ain't getting first round money.
13: No.
12: First round money is a lot different than supplemental draft money. Minimum NFL money is not minimum wage money, but it's still minimum NFL money versus first round money. So if he goes back for a year, regardless of what he's getting, like if they say you can go back, but you're not getting NIL, whatever punishment he has to get, he's still going in the first round. And if he's a top 10 pick, that's a huge payday compared to supplemental draft. If someone's willing to take a risk, and look, it's the NFL, someone's going to draft him in the first round and just hope that he has gotten the help he needs and isn't going to gamble anymore.
13: I mean, think about the teams and the quarterbacks. Teams take risks on all the time.
12: I know.
13: Like, I mean, if you're a team that has a not-so-bright quarterback future, why wouldn't you take a risk?
12: Of course.
13: Of bringing in Sorsby, especially if it's supplemental. You don't have to use a first-round draft pick on a quarterback that theoretically has a first-round grade.
12: Listen, this is all about money. He does not want to have to go in the supplemental draft because of how much money he's going to lose by not being a top 10 pick.
13: Well, that and in NIL funds for this year, he is due $5 million. Oof. So, I mean, if you gamble away 90... thousand, but you have $5 million coming back to you.
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13: 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Max Crosby was traded here in this offseason to the Ravens. The trade fell apart. So now Max Crosby is a Raider. How long will he be a Raider, though? Could he get moved in the season? Some possible destinations that Max Crosby could get traded to. We'll tell you about those coming up next.
1: Wow, wow, whoa. The Knicks are up 2-0. New York stole two games in San Antonio. The next two are in the Garden with a chance to sweep. Game three of the NBA Finals is tonight. Westwood One Sports.
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5: This is Black and Abdallah on Westwood One Sports. Here's Chris Black and Adam Abdallah.
6: Max Crosby was traded in the offseason, and then he wasn't traded. That's the best way to say it. He was traded to the Ravens. He got to the building. The vibe was off. And then the Ravens are like, we don't want you. We want Trey Hendrickson. And so they pulled the trade. Crosby goes back to the Raiders. And now he's with the Las Vegas Raiders, face of the team. They also have Mendoza. A little awkward, he and Kirk Cousins, because, you know, they're going to start Cousins, even though Mendoza should be the starter from day one. But they're going to do that kind of messy thing where we all know that the quarterback who's drafted first overall should be the guy that's starting immediately. Don't wait. Don't play Kirk Cousins so then you start the season 2-7 and then start the rookie quarterback.
7: Yeah.
6: Do that from the jump. Max Crosby is still in the fold. The question is, will Max Crosby be with the Raiders for the entire season? Or will he get moved still in this season and play for someone else this season?
7: I think it depends on the market for Max Crosby. I think that it depends on what his value is now. Now that, you know, that another team has had concerns with his knees. And now other teams besides the Ravens can kind of use that against the Raiders. They can say, well, look at what one team said. They're concerned about his knees. Not this year. He's going to perform at a high level.
6: Yeah.
7: But in
6: long term,
7: 3 years from now, even two years from now, what are we going to get if we're going to give up two first round picks, especially now, because now it's not a 2026. Now we're talking about 27, 28 first round picks. What is that going to look like for us when Max Crosby has to have another knee cleanup every offseason or something like that, or he's got to sit out because of soreness or whatever, right? So I think that the Ravens kind of threw a wrench into this whole value of Max Crosby because they went back on the trade, and now teams are absolutely going to use that to their advantage and kind of reset the market. It's still definitely worth at least one first round pick. I don't know if they're going to get two. I think it's going to be one and some other things. I mean, look, I know it was Jared Verse and a first round pick. That's kind of like, what do you want to say? Like 2.5 first round picks.
6: Yeah.
7: For Myles Garrett, and then second round pick and a third round pick. I mean, that's a lot of compensation for the best defensive player in the league. So I think that if you can get one first round pick and then some other stuff, maybe a third round pick and some other things for Crosby, you might, if you're the Raiders, you look and see how he's playing and you might consider that.
6: Max Crosby talked to the media over the weekend, and this is what he had to say about the Ravens trade being under the water under the bridge.
8: You know, I don't really want to talk about that, to be honest. It's water under the bridge. It's a long time ago. A lot of things I learned, you know, about what's going on and just, you know, what this league can bring. A lot of adversity, a lot of different things. You can't really anticipate a lot. But ultimately, you know, I've been through a lot of my life. It's nothing to me. This is what it is. You know, I'm here and I want to be here and I'm excited to be here. And I got a lot of work to do. But yeah, you know, it's water under the bridge.
6: Okay, so that's Max Crosby. He also spoke about remaining with the Raiders for this season.
9: Yeah, I'm fired up. You know, everyone knows my love and appreciation for this organization. That never changed, you know, from day one. You know, this part of the business. There's a lot of other things that, you know, don't need to be discussed, but ultimately I'm exactly where I want to be. I'm excited and, you know, just being here with this group, you know, we have a extremely smart and great leader of men in Clint Kubiak, coaching staff that is very detailed and very, I would say, tentative with everything they do. You know, they're very, you know, intentional with everything that we're trying to accomplish. So we're not just going out there checking boxes. We're trying to get things done the right way and establish a foundation so that when the season comes, we're not out there, you know, making it up. It's just we go out and play football and we have a plan and this is how we need to execute.
6: All right, so that was Max Crosby. It's what you would say with the team that you're with. Okay. Will he play somewhere else? That's the question on the table. Could there be another team out there that makes a run to add Max Crosby? There are a few teams that come to mind that need help on the defensive edge side to get after the quarterback that could maybe put them over the top. Here's an idea from Bart Scott. He believes the Eagles could go after Max Crosby.
0: Howie Roseman is going to take this space that he had. We just saw what happened with Myles Garrett. And he's not going to be one up by anybody. I think Max Crosby is going to Philadelphia. I think they have the player in Nolan Smith to trade, and they can mimic the same trade, and the arms race is just beginning, and I love the NFL.
6: Okay, I love the NFL as well. Shout out to Bart Scott. Yes, I love the NFL. Absolutely. Love the NFL.
7: I love the NFL too, Bart.
6: Summer football coming up in 12 minutes. Right. Yes, we love the NFL. Bart. All right, so the Eagles are a team. Here's Mike Florio. He thinks that Crosby could still get traded to the Chicago Bears.
10: He's enough of a star that if he's not on board with it, like, I would want to talk to him before I do it. Totally. I don't think he's a guy that you just dump onto the Bears without making sure the Bears are okay with it. But still, it could be presented to him at some point. Hey, Max, we know you want to stay here, but the Bears are making us an offer that we're not inclined to refuse. And I don't think it would. I think it would be easier for Max Crosby to talk himself into going from the Raiders to the Bears than it was for Jared Verse to talk himself into going from the Rams to the Browns.
6: All right, so there's Florio. Maybe the Chicago Bears. So the Eagles and the Bears, the two teams that are thrown out there by talking heads, who one loves football, not sure. Mike Florio wasn't on the record whether or not he loves football as well, but yep.
7: He didn't say it, so we can only assume he doesn't.
6: We know that Bart Scott does.
7: Yeah.
6: Because he said it.
7: Yeah, we can only assume that Florio does not love ball. Oh, so
6: you're going to assume the negative.
7: I'm
6: going to
7: assume that he doesn't.
6: Because he didn't state.
7: If you don't end your sentence with, I love football.
6: Yes.
7: I think, look, you can never count out of the Eagles out of anything. I don't know if Bart Scott got some inside info, but, you know, Howie Roseman is always trying something. Like, they were in on Myles Garrett. They were trying for Myles Garrett. So, you know, you never know. So, I don't think the Bears are going to be in on Max Crosby. I just don't.
6: I would love it.
7: I would love it, too.
6: I find it hard
7: Bears
6: to believe
7: fan,
6: that they'll pull that off.
7: I don't think so. I don't think they're going to... I don't think they believe in trading that many future assets for Max Crosby. I think that they believe in the guys that they have, and we'll see if Dennis Allen can get the most out of them. I just don't, and I love football. So,
6: Yes, I love football as well.
7: I'm just letting people know.
6: Yeah,
7: I don't want it to be an issue.
6: Okay. Well, here, let me make my statement, and then we'll see if I land in the same spot. Okay. I would not be surprised if the Eagles pulled something like this off. It's kind of how they operate. Mm-hmm. They are much like how the Rams work, where whenever you think, oh, they've got enough, they go and make a splashy move to get something more to put them closer to the top. The Chicago Bears, the vibe I get with the Bears right now is that they see on the horizon what's going to take place with their salary cap. What I mean by that is I think they see on the horizon that they have a quarterback that they're going to have to give an extension to that will be the largest extension in NFL history.
7: Yeah.
6: And I think because of that, the approach of win all in right now is not what they're doing. I think what they're doing is they want to get the most out of the players that they have and coach them up. And that's how they're going to win.
7: A quarterback and wide receiver. If Rome hits.
6: Yeah.
7: Rome Odunze hits.
6: Yeah. I'm just saying it's Caleb Williams, mm-hmm. and it's the contract that the Chicago Bears, who they're notoriously known for not having liquid cash outside of the franchise itself. And I think that extension, much like how the Bengals have operated with Joe Burrow on his big time deal, I feel like the all-in mentality of sacrificing the future and draft picks and draft capital to go make a run at a title now is not the vibe the Bears are taking into this season.
7: Yeah, I agree with you.
6: I love football as well.
7: Oh, okay, there it is. There
6: and
7: it is.
6: I love football. There it so is. I just want to make sure that we're both on the record there, that we both love football.
7: We do both. We do both love football. And I look, I understand Bart Scott's opinion there of, well, they've got a guy that they could trade and it could mimic. The trades don't have to mimic each other.
6: Yeah, but it could.
7: It could.
6: It would work.
7: It could, but
6: I could see it working.
7: You could also just go back and do the same deal that the Ravens were going to do for Max Crosby. Just say, hey, they think his knees are busted. We think his knees are busted. We're not giving you two first round picks. We're going to give you one first round pick and a few other picks. Like, we're not going to include a young player anymore. Like, we're just not going to do it. Like, the two trades, just because one thing happened doesn't mean other things have to mimic it.
6: Yeah, and that's true. I just think Max Crosby on the Eagles or the Bears would certainly get those two teams closer to the Super Bowl.
7: Yeah, of course.
6: Are they better than the Rams? I don't know, but I think you could make a case that the Eagles or the Bears are better than, like, the Seahawks, are better than the Ravens or the Bills. You could make that case to me. You could say that if either of those teams landed Max Crosby, they're now into that top four best teams in the NFL category. You can make that argument. I think it'd be a stretch, especially in Chicago's side of things. But
7: yeah,
6: I think it would be more likely for Philly to make a move like this than it would Chicago.
7: Absolutely.
6: Sure. I do know it, like, it's been in the news all weekend. The idea that the Bears are moving to Indiana.
7: Nothing
6: has actually happened yet. I know we broadcast from the great city of Chicago each and every day, but, like, the vibe here is I don't think people think here in Chicago that they're still actually moving to Indiana.
7: No. What's happening is still leverage plays. What's happening is that politicians are still meeting with the Bears here in Illinois. It's not a thing yet.
6: It's not final. So we'll keep our eyes on it, and we'll let you know if we hear anything as well. It's Black and Abdallah here on Westwood One Sports. We celebrate football coming up next. Who's the most underrated quarterback in the NFL? We'll talk about it.
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20: I'm Kate Burdett on the Ohio News Network. In Southwest Ohio, an early morning crash on a major interstate claimed a life over the weekend. ONN's Brianna Albizu has more.
21: Cincinnati police responded to a crash on Interstate 75 northbound. It was near the Hopple Street exit Sunday morning around 2:30. One victim was pronounced dead and another was transported to a local hospital for non-life-threatening injuries. Police reports say a pedestrian was struck on the highway. All northbound lanes were shut down for hours as police investigated. No names have been released.
20: In Central Ohio, violence disrupted and ended a church-based community event in Bexley Friday night. Tracy Townsend of ONN affiliate WBNS-TV in Columbus has the story.
22: Police arrested nearly a dozen people after fights broke out at St. Catherine's Fun Fest. This happened Friday night in Bexley. Bexley Mayor Ben Kessler posted on social media saying that both Columbus and Bexley police showed up at this event to break up the fights, help organizers shut down the festival early, and help other attendees leave. Police say no injuries were reported. A total of 11 arrests were made related to the initial fights during the event and actions taken afterwards. Columbus police are now leading that investigation.
20: And tickets are on sale now for the annual Asian Lantern Festival at the Cleveland Metro Park Zoo. The After Dark Experience runs July 9th through August 23rd. I'm Kate Burdett on the Ohio News Network.
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6: That's right. 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I'm Chris Black, along with Adam Abdallah, broadcasting live from downtown Chicago on the air until 3 Eastern. You can call or text the show at 310-840-4910. Tonight, game 3 of the NBA Finals. Can't wait to watch that. The Knicks are up in the series 2 games, though. We'll see if the Spurs can bounce back. But here on the show, Black and Abdallah, we love talking football. We love football.
0: And I love the NFL.
6: Yeah, we love the NFL. Thank you, Bart Scott.
7: Thanks, Bart.
6: We appreciate it, yes.
0: I love the NFL.
6: But here on the show, we love to celebrate the game of football. And I know here in the summer, people are like, there's no football taking place. 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
7: How dare you?
6: Because here on the Black and Abdallah Show, we love to celebrate the summer of football.
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7: Oof.
6: So today here on the Summer of Football, this is our feature. We go to NFL.com. Bucky Brooks has an article up. Jared Goff is the NFL's most underrated quarterback. Is Justin Herbert the most overrated? So, Abdallah, I pose the question to you. If I said, who in the NFL is the most overrated and most underrated quarterback, who would you select? For underrated, where would you go? I think Jared Goff might be the answer. I think Bucky Brooks is onto something there.
7: I think it's tough to think of someone other than Jared Goff. The last 3 years, he's been second in yards. Every single year.
6: Yeah.
7: Second.
6: He's been great.
7: Second. Second. Second. Like, it's crazy. And the year before that, 4 years ago, he was sixth. So, like, he's been top six in yards the last 4 years. Like, and I get it. Their offense has been great. Their offense, it's no secret. Ben Johnson became the coach of the Bears last year. That Ben Johnson offense with Detroit has been awesome the last few years before he left. They had some injuries last year. They were still decent last year. But Jared Goff has been, and that offense has always been very good. You know, they obviously haven't won a Super Bowl or anything yet. But Jared Goff, to me, is never, when you think, like we just talked about the tiers. We just talked about Chris Sims' quarterback tiers.
6: That's right. We did that on Friday.
7: Jared Goff wasn't in the top tier.
6: No, he wasn't.
7: I don't even think he was in the second tier, was he?
6: No, I don't believe so. He wasn't top 10.
7: I mean,
6: wasn't he like from like 10 to 15 that range?
7: I think he was. So I don't disagree with that sentiment. I mean, when we think of, he's probably right now, at least stats-wise, we know he's the best quarterback in that division.
6: Yeah, he was 13th in Sims rankings from Friday that we talked about.
7: I mean, stats-wise, he's a top 10 quarterback. He's the top two in yards.
6: Yeah, I mean, here are the names. This is from Chris Sims last week. The names ahead of Jared Goff.
7: Mm-hmm.
6: Trevor Lawrence, Dak Prescott, Baker Mayfield, Jaden Daniels, Drake May, Justin Herbert, Caleb Williams, Matthew Stafford, Mahomes,
7: yeah.
6: Jackson, Burrow, Allen.
7: This year, he was second in yards, second in touchdowns. He only threw 8 interceptions, and he was sacked 38 times. He has a 68% completion percentage. Like, he's really good.
6: He is definitely, like, I feel like the conversation of saying which quarterback is the most underrated in the NFL, I think we could all come to the same conclusion that it's one guy, and it's Jared Goff.
7: Yeah.
6: When you say most overrated, I think we can throw out a bunch of different names.
7: Yeah.
6: And that's a different conversation.
7: Absolutely.
6: But I do think, and you can text the show at 310-840-4910, underrated, I think we would all agree. It's Jared Goff. He's mm-hmm. a winner.
7: Mm-hmm.
6: He has the stats. He doesn't make catastrophic mistakes mm-hmm. in games. The only knock on the Lions and Jared Goff is they've yet to win the Super Bowl.
7: Yeah.
6: That's it.
7: Yeah.
6: Outside of that, he's done everything else.
7: And usually because of their defense. Like, it hasn't been.
6: What is it about it? Is it the personality? Like, why don't people appreciate his game more than what they do? There's something about it. This is going to sound strange, but he has like a sloth-like quality to him. I don't know why. It's like, is it that like California cool thing? I don't get it.
7: I don't know.
6: Like, why?
7: System
6: like
7: guy?
6: Why? Yeah, people say it's a system thing, but it clearly isn't.
7: No.
6: He had success with the Rams, and I know that.
7: He had success last year without Ben Johnson.
6: Right. That's what I'm saying, is like every step of the way, is it because he was a number one pick and he's just not like a flashy guy?
7: No, I don't know.
6: Right, because like other number one picks, Trevor Lawrence, Caleb Williams, like people talk about them.
7: Well, look at Sims' top five list, okay?
6: Baker Mayfield, Kyler Murray, like those quarterbacks all get talked about more than Jared Goff.
7: If you just go off of Sims' list off of his tiers. His top four were the ones that everybody has. It's Burrow, it's Mahomes, it's Allen, and it's Lamar, right? Only one of those guys has a ring, and it's Mahomes, and he has multiple.
6: Yeah, it's true.
7: The rest of those guys have, I mean, Joe Burrow's been to a Super Bowl. That's it. So it's not like he's, we're not knocking those other guys for anything. Like, he's right there. I don't understand. He's right. I mean, Bucky Brooks is right. He is the most underrated quarterback in the league.
6: All right. So there you go. Bucky Brooks on NFL.com. It's the summer of football, day 93, as we focus on football. And we have 93 days until the start of the NFL season. So
7: who's your most overrated?
6: If that's one side, underrated, the most overrated quarterback in the NFL. And I think this is where we can get a lot of different opinions on this. So you can call the show at 310-840-4910. You can also text the show at that same number, 310-840-4910. Bucky Brooks points to Justin Herbert as the most overrated quarterback in the NFL. I think he makes some good points. I understand where he's coming from. That is not who I would place as the most overrated quarterback. I would specifically look at one guy who I think is a strict system guy, system quarterback.
7: I think we're going to say the same guy.
6: Oh, really?
7: I think we're going to say the same guy.
6: You really think so?
7: I think so.
6: All right,
7: so.
6: Since we both love the NFL.
7: Because you said strict system guy.
6: Yeah, we both love the NFL. Yes. Yes,
1: hold on. Three.
6: Hold on, Raj. We will do, yep. We love the NFL. Okay, so we want to do this on three. We're both good. So we go one,
7: two, three, shoot, right?
6: Okay, yeah. Okay. One, two, three,
7: Brock Purdy.
6: Yep. Oh. Yep. That was the name. When I'm looking at, like, to me, Brock Purdy is the most overrated quarterback in the NFL.
7: Yeah. Yeah. I feel like, because I respect what he can do.
6: I love how a strict system guy gave it away.
7: Yeah. It is, because I respect what he can do, but I think that if Shanahan could have, like, almost any of these other competent guys. Like, what do you think Shanahan could do with Baker Mayfield?
6: Oh, they would win the Super Bowl.
7: Like, what do you think Shanahan could do? And I'm just going baseline here. Just baseline.
6: Baker with the 49ers would be a Super Bowl team.
7: That's the baseline, right?
6: Baker with the 49ers, you get a better result than you saw last year with Seattle and Sam Darnold.
7: Oh, yeah, probably.
6: You see how I'm connecting those dots?
7: Yeah.
6: How, like, Sam Darnold, the Seahawks got the most out of Sam Darnold, and they ran to a championship.
7: Yeah.
6: Shanahan getting Baker Mayfield would take that to a new level.
7: Like, I was going to say my second most overrated, and this is going to sound extremely biased, given that we are broadcasting out of the great city of Chicago. What if I gave Shanahan Jordan Love?
6: I could see it. Yeah. That would be better than Brock Purdy.
7: Like, I think Jordan Love is kind of overrated.
6: Oh, wow. Okay.
7: I just do.
6: I think he's rated properly.
7: I think he's kind of overrated. I think people look at the Toyotathon stats and they're like, oh, wow, look what he can do when it's cold out. And it's like, yeah, but they play games all season, guys.
6: I would guess, like, another name that I don't think meets the criteria for being overrated is CJ Stroud, because I think we've seen him struggle.
7: Yeah,
6: we've
7: seen him. Yeah, we have. We have.
6: So I don't think CJ Stroud meets that criteria.
7: Mm-mm. How about this? How about since
6: Herbert's interesting.
7: Okay, since Bucky Brooks says Herbert, right?
6: Yeah.
7: Give Shanahan Justin Herbert.
6: Oh, yeah, that's an MVP.
7: Give Shanahan Justin Herbert.
6: That's an MVP of the league, then.
7: Come on.
6: I mean, Justin Herbert's in the convo of being a guy that could win an MVP without Shanahan. So I
7: want to see. I cannot wait to see what Herbert looks like this year with this new offense.
6: Yeah.
7: With Mike McDaniel in there running this offense, coming in and is speeding it up and everything. Like, I think this is going to be, this to me is one of the most fascinating things of this NFL season, and I love the NFL. So I can't wait to see what this does, what Mike McDaniel brings in.
6: Yes. Thank you, Bart Scott.
0: I love the NFL.
6: Yeah.
7: And this kind of retooling of an offensive line and bringing in a couple new weapons and like what they do with the Chargers and what he's able to get out of Herbert now that he's just focusing on offense. Because just like Josh McDaniels and Mike McDaniel, I think that they're better served as just being coordinators.
6: And that might be the case, and we will see that this upcoming season. Raj, who are you going to say? Who's the most overrated quarterback in the NFL?
1: Well, I wasn't thinking for myself. I was thinking more for you guys, and I thought you were both going to say Jalen Hurts. I thought you guys were going to go to Jalen Hurts. When you were one, two, three, I was expecting you guys to see
7: the good
1: Jalen,
7: name
1: Hurts.
7: Of Jalen Hurts.
6: Yeah, okay, all right. No, that's a fair way to look at it, but yeah. I don't disagree with that. Okay,
7: I don't think he's overrated. I don't think he's overrated because I think people.
6: I'm guessing a lot of people are going to point it right back at us and say, "What about your guy in
7: Caleb
6: Chicago?"
7: Caleb Williams. Yeah,
6: I'm guessing a lot of people are going to be like, "Yeah, Madden 27, the dude's overrated." I'm guessing people are going to say that.
7: I think in both cases, Jalen Hurts and Caleb Williams, they are highly debated and highly contested enough where they are properly rated. Like enough people, we argue so much about where Jalen Hurts ranks as a quarterback that I think he's very properly rated. You either think he's bad and can't win games and can only tush push

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1: Set of Brock Purdy than the other quarterbacks, and that's why I say that he's overrated. Because I think anyone can do what he does. I don't know if Brock Purdy can do what Jared Goff does. I don't think Brock Purdy could do what Caleb Williams did last year. I don't think Brock Purdy could do what Jordan Love does. I just don't see it.
2: I think if you put Brock Purdy on the Bears last year, he's a dead man. Plain and simple. Like, he's not evading the pocket. He's not running around and creating plays out of nothing and throwing those balls, you know, 10 to 15 yards after running around and then throwing them for 40 yard gains and having those huge chunk plays down the field because he's getting sacked all the time, the way Caleb was able to evade guys. You know, I don't think that if you put him on the Rams, he's not getting the same plays the way that Matthew Stafford is. I just don't. I think that he's fine for Shanahan's system. I think that Shanahan,
1: he's fine for his system.
2: He is. And look,
1: that's such a
3: backhanded compliment.
1: Yeah, right. He's fine for that system.
2: Look, I think Shanahan likes him.
3: He has been better than the other quarterbacks they've had there. He's better than Jimmy G was.
2: He absolutely has. But you can't tell me that Shanahan wouldn't take an upgrade, like wouldn't take Justin Herbert.
1: Of course not.
2: Wouldn't take Baker Mayfield.
1: I think Baker's the one that solidifies how overrated Brock Purdy is, because I think you're right. Baker Mayfield would be taken by all of those other teams to replace Brock Purdy. Yeah. Like if Brock Purdy was with the Eagles and you said, would you rather have Brock Purdy or Baker Mayfield? Say you'd want Baker Mayfield.
2: Yes.
1: That's what it is.
3: Man, you could see Baker in that 49ers offense, like play action boot off of Christian McCaffrey, hitting George Kitt. Oh, man.
1: Those are the things of dreams. Yeah, those are the things of football dreams here on the Black and Abdallah Show.
4: I love the NFL.
1: Yeah, because we love the NFL. Yep, absolutely.
3: Hey, Mike Evans left Baker Mayfield to go play with Brock Purdy. Just throwing that out there.
1: Oh, that is true. Well, and Brandon Ayuk, whatever the hell is going on there.
3: And Brock has to overcome the substation. So, there's factors here.
1: And also, he's online talking that he's upset, essentially what it seems like, that the 49ers won't let him go. The 49ers don't need to do anything. The best thing that the 49ers could do is nothing, and if he never plays again, guess what? The money goes off the books.
2: Yeah.
1: That's it. 49ers don't have to do anything.
2: Yeah. It's just a weird situation, man.
1: Of course it is. It's Black and Abdallah here on Westwood One Sports and the Westwood One Sports app. So there you go. There's the summer of football. How about that? We are 93 days away from the start of the NFL season. It's Black and Abdallah here on Westwood One Sports and the Westwood One. What are you laughing at?
2: Nothing. We're matriculating through the offseason.
1: Pretty soon we're going to be in the 80s.
2: I know.
1: And then the 70s.
2: I know.
1: And next thing you know, we're going to say, Raj, we're almost there. We're 50 days away from the start of the NFL season.
2: Man.
1: Summer flies, man. Absolutely. How about tonight? Game 3 of the NBA Finals. The atmosphere at the Garden will be a big factor in tonight's game. We'll talk about that coming up next in One-on-One with Raj. International soccer is taking over the U.S., and only DraftKings has you fully covered.
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1: Wow, wow, whoa. The Knicks are up 2-0. New York stole two games in San Antonio. The next tour in the Garden with a chance to sweep Game 3 of the NBA Finals is tonight. Westwood One Sports.
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1: This is Black and Abdallah on Westwood One Sports. Here's Chris Black and Adam Abdallah.
15: Hanging out with you each and every day until 3 Eastern, live from the great city of Chicago. It's Black and Abdallah. This time of the show, we love to go on out to Colorado, parts unknown. And we bring in Raj Sharon. That's
16: right.
15: And
16: the next question comes from the line of Raj Sharon with Westwood One. Please proceed.
15: Please proceed on a Monday, a little one-on-one with Raj. Hello, Raj.
17: Hello, fellas. It's hot out here in parts unknown. Black loves it. He loves it hot.
15: Yeah.
17: Abdallah, you'd appreciate it. It's a dry heat. It's a dry heat here.
18: There we go.
15: Hot.
17: In the least sweaty city in the country. It's a dry heat. All right. Well, let's get after it. Let's go one-on-one. All right. The big storyline of tonight's game, it's not the game. It's the atmosphere around the game. So I ask you, Abdallah, the atmosphere at Madison Square Garden will or won't be the biggest factor in tonight's game?
18: I'm going to say it's not going to be the biggest factor in tonight's game. It's going to be a factor. I mean, look, tickets prices are falling. I think it's around $3,000 to get in, so the common man might be able to get in.
15: Oh, hear that, Raj? He's going to fly us out. He's going to buy tickets.
17: He is. We don't have to lay down under Chalamet's chair like we were talking about doing last week.
18: No, you don't have to if you don't want to. I mean, look.
15: I still think some people would.
18: $3,000? Yeah, oh, listen. Yeah. I mean, the guy that's willing to let the gorilla out of the zoo is definitely sitting under Chalamet's legs to watch this game tonight. Okay? Some diehards out there.
15: Bing bong.
18: I think it's still going to be the fact that they haven't found an answer for Karl Anthony Towns. They haven't found an answer for Brunson. They still haven't found an answer for a way to stop these guys. Like, you still haven't found an answer for the others around Jalen Brunson. And if everybody's playing well, we know that guys tend to play better at home too. So that feeds into the atmosphere of being at home, but the Spurs haven't really played that well at home. So home atmosphere hasn't really mattered in this series so far. So I don't think it really matters right now.
15: Interesting. Raj, you said the
19: What's up?
15: The atmosphere. Thank you, Jackson. What were you referring to, Raj? You said something's going on.
17: I'm talking about the hoopla. I'm talking about the fans. I'm talking about the celebrities.
15: Yes.
17: I'm maybe talking about somebody else there. All that kind of tying
19: in.
18: Knicks do wear orange.
15: The mayor of New York?
17: Sure.
15: He's reported to be there as well.
18: He is going
15: to
18: be there.
15: Yeah, you're talking about the president.
18: Yes.
15: Who will be there. And the hoopla around the fact that Secret Services have to have it secure. The garden, they're telling people to show up 2 hours in advance to the game.
17: Travel size shampoo only. Okay, do not try bringing your full bottle of shampoo into the garden tonight. Won't work.
15: Right. It's like you're boarding a flight. No bags allowed. None of this stuff. I mean, Raj, I will say I think it will be a factor because, first of all, the New York Knicks fan base, they've got to be in the running for the best fans in sports. It pains me to say it as a diehard Chicago sports fan, diehard Chicago Bulls fan, but you have to respect what Knicks fans do. You really do. The Garden is a great place to watch a game on TV. You can feel the energy jump through the screen. The fans bring it constantly. You know tonight, the moment the game starts, that place is going to be loud.
18: I can't wait.
15: From the jump. Yeah. They were, Knicks fans were loud in San Antonio for games 1 and 2.
18: Yeah.
15: That's embarrassing to the state of Texas. The fact that there were so many Knicks fans.
17: Hey, you call that the whole state? They got other NBA teams in that state. You're still calling it
15: the whole state.
18: Do they have celebrity fans?
15: Yeah.
18: Ooh.
15: The Selena Gomez.
18: Really?
15: Yeah.
18: She was there?
15: You've never seen the photos of her in a Spurs jersey?
18: No.
15: Sitting courtside?
18: No.
15: Yeah.
18: Oh.
17: They had Eva Longoria, but that was the Tony Parker era.
18: Oh, okay.
15: Yeah.
18: That's right.
15: They've got fans. Okay. I'm just saying, it's on them. How the heck did you get all those Knicks fans down there for games 1 and 2? Raj, I think that I think it will be a factor. And think about this, okay? Dream scenario for the Knicks. Say tonight San Antonio responds. Mm. They get off to a quick start. Mm. And the Spurs are up into the third quarter. And then like a 15-point game, and then it turns into a 12-point game. And then Josh Hart hits a 3 from the corner. Oh, it's a 9-point game. You know that place is going to be up for grabs. If the Knicks can then start to chip away and make it a close game in the final 5 minutes like they did in game 1, it's going to be an unreal scene. So, yes, I think it will be a factor, Raj. Absolutely.
17: All right, guys, over to the NFL. The two biggest name receivers that we assume will be in new places this season are Brandon Ayuk and Stephon Diggs. We got Ayuk doing whatever he's doing on these Instagram videos. I don't know what he's talking about, avoiding the belt. Diggs, the belt, from understanding, has been cleared of everything, but I haven't heard of him taking visits or anything anywhere. These are two like kind of number one receiver guys that are available. Who's going to make the bigger impact this season, Black, Brandon Ayuk, or Stephon Diggs?
15: It's wild to say that I think Stephon Diggs is in a better headspace to make a difference with an NFL team. And that's the way I'm going to lean. I don't get what's going on with Brandon Ayuk. I'm not going to pretend to guess on what's happening. But I think, unfortunately, I got to lean towards Stephon Diggs.
18: I'm going to say Diggs because we don't even know if Ayuk's going to be playing.
15: Yeah.
18: The 49ers don't have to do anything. They don't have to trade him.
15: I mean, here's the one thing. The one thing we know about Stephon Diggs is he does show up and play football.
18: Yeah.
15: Right? Like, I don't know if you can say that about Brandon Ayuk.
18: Yeah. So I'm going to say Diggs, too, just because, I mean, if the 49ers, Chris said it a few minutes ago, they could just sit there and do nothing and let the money run out. So he could sit there for another few seasons.
15: And, Raj, based on what he said on Instagram, I don't know if there's an NFL team that wants to deal with that.
17: There's always a team. There's always a team. There's always one team. There's always one team.
15: I guess there's always a team, but there's also how good are you? I don't know if Brandon Ayuk is that good, right? Like that team's like, this isn't, I kind of feel like it's a different scenario, but I kind of feel like we treaded into the waters with, what's his name? Antonio Brown.
18: Mm-hmm.
17: Yeah.
15: For a few years, teams were like, we're willing to put up with the headache. Let's bring him in.
18: Yeah.
15: Tom Brady's here. He'll make sure everything's on the up and up.
18: Yeah.
15: Right? Like, and then you realize, like, it's not worth the headache.
18: Yeah.
17: His last full season was 23. Now, it was a great season. He had over 1,300 yards and 7 touchdowns. 23. But that was a couple years ago.
15: That is so long ago.
17: Yeah. Unbelievable.
15: Stephon Diggs, that's the answer.
17: Let's go back to tonight. Let's go back to the NBA Finals. The biggest reason the Knicks are up 2-0. Is Jalen Brunson or Karl Anthony Towns? Abdallah?
18: It's Karl Anthony Towns. Jalen Brunson is going to get all the accolades. He's going to get the key to New York City. But it is Karl Anthony Towns. He has played insanely well. He's been insanely tough, which is weird to say. But he's played insanely well against Victor Wembanyama. And I wish I could get a better price on him to be Finals MVP than plus 170 on DraftKings. Promo code BNA26.
17: Shout out.
18: You don't need to add the shout out. We just say that.
15: BNA26.
18: BNA26. I probably should have gotten this before the series started, but I do think that if he plays as well as he has the next two games, like, look, Jalen Brunson is going to put up 25-30 a night, so he's going to get it. he's going to get finals MVP, but Karl-Anthony Towns should have real consideration for it. He's played outstanding basketball.
15: Yeah, I mean, I guess what's difficult about it is the Knicks are not in the position that they're in if Jalen Brunson's not there. So Jalen Brunson is their best player. He's lights out at the end of games. He controls everything they do offensively. But as Abdallah laid out, what we've seen from Karl-Anthony Towns in two games of the NBA Finals, I did not think Cat could get to. He is someone that people have always looked at as a player that folds under pressure, softer sometimes, not willing for the challenge, and the opposite. He's taking it to Wemby. He's playing great defense, clearly affecting the mindset of Wembanyama and his decision-making and the turnovers, and he's forcing bad shots from Wemby. It's Cat right now, if they win, he has been the reason why they're going to win the finals. His play right now. Now, they don't get to this point without Brunson.
18: Yeah.
15: So I think when you say what's the biggest reason the Knicks are up 2-0, it's because Jalen Brunson is proving that he's like a top 10 player in the league and that no one can really guard him. Right? Like that, like isn't that like I don't need to have the conversation. I'm not here for the shock value or the clip to go viral to say Jalen Brunson's a top 3 player in the NBA. That's not true.
18: No.
15: But situationally, no one can stop him.
18: No.
15: And when you have a dude like that on your team, you can win every game, right? So I'm reluctantly, Raj, to answer your question, I'm going to say Jalen Brunson, even though if they do win the finals, it's because Karl-Anthony Towns showed up.
17: That's why it was a compelling question. You can make arguments either way.
15: Great question.
17: We got some news last week. Some of our NFL TV crews are starting to take shape, so I'm going to put you guys on the spot to pick your Sunday pregame crew, or I guess I'll include Monday in this as well. All right, we got CBS now with Russell Wilson and friend of the program Kyle Long joining along with Coach Cower, Nate Burleson. Over on Fox, no changes, the same crew, Terry, Howie, Jimmy, Strahan, Gronk. All right, ESPN, they got two crews. They got the Sunday crew, that's like Brewski and Randy Moss and Rex Ryan and Alex Smith. They also have their Monday crew. You know, Ryan Clark, Jason Kelce, Marcus Spears. We got the new NBC crew headlined by Mike Tomlin joining up with Devin McCourty and Jason Garrett. Or do we like the Amazon Prime crew? Tony Gonzalez, Richard Sherman, Ryan Fitzpatrick, Whitworth. Which crew are we rolling with for our pregame choice here, Black?
15: The Prime crew. And you know what's funny about that, Raj, is because, you know, the way that we consume media in 2026 is that when the games are on the streaming services, you don't do the flipping back and forth before the game.
17: You kind of committed. Once you tap watch live, you're in. Yeah.
15: Yes, you're right. You are pot committed. So like if you get there early, you consume the pre and the post game shows because I'll speak for myself. I'm too lazy to log out of Prime into Hulu or Netflix or into YouTube TV to then go back to Prime. So I see a lot of that Prime broadcast, but until Raj mentioned them, I didn't think of them. For me, for my money, my favorite would be the Fox crew. Give me Terry, Howie, Jimmy, Strahan, and even Gronk. I don't need Gronk there, but I like the Fox crew with Kurt Menefee. That's my crew. I'm ready for a Sunday full of action of NFL coverage with the Fox crew. That's what I'm going to select. Mm-hmm.
18: You're going to hate my answer. My answer is I like to go to the crew over.
15: Oh, you're do not answer with what something Raj laid out. Don't go.
18: Why?
15: Don't go random here.
18: Because
15: I can tell with your buildup. You're gonna do some like off the wall thing that Raj didn't present to us.
18: Don't tell me what to do with my answer.
15: Raj, am I wrong with this? Can you tell that Abdallah's gonna go wrong?
17: He is building this up in a way that I'm
18: answering with what I watch on Sunday mornings. And I watch Rebecca.
15: I watch the Premier League.
18: I watch Rebecca Lowe.
15: Yeah, I do.
18: I watch the two Robbies and Tim Howard.
15: Okay.
18: I watch Premier League Sundays. Excuse me for being honest with my answer. I don't lie to the audience. You act like you watch these pregames. You just BS the audience for for 3 minutes. Chris Black is a liar. Chris Black is a liar.
20: He nailed it.
18: He is not forthright with the audience. He is a liar, and he just lied to the people. He lied
15: Absolutely.
18: He lied to you,
15: yep.
18: And you should never trust him again. I, Adam Abdallah, am being honest with you, regardless of the question. And I'm being honest with you. I watch soccer on Sunday mornings.
15: Yeah.
18: And I watch Rebecca the two Robbies Tim Howard.
15: That's true. Yeah.
18: So I'm sorry I went off the board, but I respect our listeners. I respect our fans. I respect those of you watching on YouTube, youtube.com/BlackandAbdallah. I respect you that have downloaded and listened to the podcast.
15: Yes.
18: Wherever your podcasts are sold, this one's a free one. We don't charge you like a Patreon or anything weird like that. Thank you for listening and respecting our show, especially me, who's honest with you. Not like Chris, who's a liar.
15: Not Patreon or
18: who's a liar.
15: Abdallah fans, whatever you have there.
18: He's a liar.
15: Yeah, yes. I would say, you know, Raj, I tried to honor
17: that escalated
15: game.
17: Very quickly.
15: Yeah, well, I could tell he was up to something. I could just see the gleam in his eye. I could tell that there was something cooking. I was trying to respect Raj in the game. That's what I was trying to do.
18: So was I. I was being honest.
15: But Abdallah's right. If I'm being honest, I'm watching the Premier League until the moment the NFL game starts.
18: Yeah.
15: So I am also watching Premier League soccer until noon Central Time, 1 o'clock Eastern hits, and then I flip it over to the NFL coverage. You're right. You caught me. You're right.
17: I don't know if we can end it on much more than that, fellas. That does it for One-on-One.
15: Thank you, Raj. Appreciate it. That was a great serving of One-on-One today here on a Monday. I could just tell that you were going to do some nonsense
18: I am just being honest with our fine fans who all they want from us is honesty.
15: Yeah.
18: They don't want fake.
15: Yeah.
18: They don't want fake. This isn't a take. This isn't a take factory. A take factory. We don't do that. We don't lie to the audience.
15: Serving them up hot and fresh each and every day.
18: We don't sit here before the show and say, you take the Spurs, I'll take the Knicks side. We don't do that. We don't do that. Say you take this. You say I'm going to say Brock Purdy's overrated. You say this. No, we agree on things. We don't lie to the audience.
15: 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That's right. We don't debate. We just agree on things. That's what we do. Absolutely. That was great. One-on-one. Yeah, it's true. I will, as long as possible, watch soccer until the NFL games come on, and then I'll flip it.
18: Look, this if there's an international break or something, I'll flip around and put on ESPN or something like that.
15: What was I saying on Friday? I'll just go outside and stand in the sun.
18: I'll stand and... I don't know. Walk.
15: Warm up. I don't
18: for
15: know.
18: A walk or something.
15: Could Giannis Antetokounmpo be on the move this offseason? And could he go to one of the coasts? We have new intel on Giannis and his situation with the Bucks, and that's coming up next.
21: Wow, wow, whoa. The Knicks are up 2-0. New York stole two games in San Antonio. The next two are in the Garden with a chance to sweep. Game 3 of the NBA Finals is tonight. Westwood One Sports.
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20: I'm Yolanda Harris. I'm a journalist at 10TV News. I grew up here, and after 25 years of telling this community stories, this place still means so much to me. When I'm not in the newsroom, I'm usually out supporting the same people and causes I care deeply about. I don't just report about our community, I belong to it. What happens here affects us all, and that's why we care so deeply about getting it right. And when local journalism is done right, it doesn't sit still. It moves. It moves you to act, to verify, to volunteer, to speak up, or lend a hand. It moves your mind by challenging assumptions and offering new perspectives. It moves you forward by giving you the information to make decisions and thrive where you live. And yes, it moves your heart through the kind of human storytelling that stays with you wherever you are. And at 10TV, we're here for all of it. These are the stories that move Central Ohio.
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0: NBA Finals Game 3 tonight, 8:30 Eastern, live from New York, Madison Square Garden. The Knicks lead the series 2-0. And as we sit here watching the NBA Finals, Abdallah, there are multiple other storylines in the NBA that will be attention-grabbing throughout the summer. Obviously, where LeBron James ends up will be something that people will talk about. Giannis Antetokounmpo is another name that the owner of the Bucks, Jimmy Haslam, came out and said that he wants a decision made before the NBA draft. Well, that the clock's ticking on that one. The NBA draft is like days after the end of the NBA finals. Mm-hmm. So we're like a couple weeks away here from the NBA draft. So something has to give with the Giannis situation. I don't think Giannis is going to be with the Bucks next season. I don't think Giannis wants to be there. I think Giannis is trying to act like he is not forcing his way out of Milwaukee while trying to save face with the Milwaukee fan base. I don't think that's the case. I don't think he wants to be there anymore. Brian Windhorst on ESPN TV gave a location that we should watch for the Giannis chase.
1: The team to watch here is Miami. Miami would say, well, we got Tyler Hero, who was a young player who's been an all-star. We got draft picks, including the 13th pick in this draft. We can give you a pretty good lottery pick in this draft. And Giannis, I think, wants to be in Miami. There's more check marks on Miami.
0: So there you go. Brian Windhorst, ESPN TV. You should watch Miami, which lines up. They are a team, as Windy points out, that could pull off a trade like this. And we've seen it in the past. Teams on the coasts, in Miami specifically, lure free agents because it's a place players want to live.
2: Yeah, and I think it's always interesting to see what the Heat can always do. It's always weird that people, it seems like big players' second team is always the Heat. It's like they always want to go party in Miami for their second team. But now that's two Florida teams, because with the Magic, with their head coach hiring, who was a former staff member in Milwaukee, the connection was brought up last week. I believe it was last week.
0: Yep, it was.
2: By Ramona Shelburne saying that...
0: Watch out for the Magic.
2: Watch out for the Magic because of that connection between the coach and Giannis Antetokounmpo. Now Brian Windhorst saying watch out for Miami because he thinks that that's where Giannis would want to go. So now we've got two official watch outs.
0: Watch out.
2: We've got two official watch outs.
0: Watch out.
2: And, I mean, Miami's not surprising. Orlando's a little surprising. But given the coach connection, it's not that surprising. But it's a surprising team, right? I don't know if Tyler Hero and the 13th pick would do it for Giannis. Probably have to throw in a little bit more. But, again, Giannis doesn't want to be in Milwaukee. We kind of know that. The Bucks should move on for what's best for them and the player. If you're going to do it, this is the draft to do it in.
0: It's Black and Abdallah. You can join the show at 310-840-4910. Ray in Chicago is on with Black and Abdallah. What's up, Ray?
3: Monday, gentlemen. Happy Monday, gentlemen. How you guys doing?
0: Happy Monday. Hey. What's up, Ray? What do you have?
3: Hey, Adam, I love your enthusiasm when I call.
0: You're the best. I know, right? I'll just say, what's up, bro?
3: I'm going to stick with NBA, and this hit, you know, hard for us here in Chicago. I know you guys are aware, and I just wanted to take the time in to say a thank you to all the wonderful memories of Mr. Stacey King, the Bulls color commentator that passed away yesterday. And for those that don't know nationally, he was on the first three-peat team. He was a great player in Oklahoma. But when he took over, he's like the Harry Carey for a lot of his, you know, the last 20 years almost for Bulls fans. He was amazing. He was funny. He knew the game. He taught you the game. He made watching bad basketball still fun. And I just want to say, you know, his prayers out to his family, his friends. Chicago lost a treasure, and he was the best. And I just wanted to take the time. Thank you guys for letting me say that. We love you, Stacey. Yeah. Nationwide is on your side. The pipes. All right, guys. Thank you so much.
0: Thank you, Ray. Have a great day, man. And thanks for bringing that up and getting it on the show. And we agree, you know, Stacey King here in Chicago, for those who don't know, he played for the Bulls in the early 90s, won three titles with Jordan and Pippen. So you may remember Stacey King, but then he went into the broadcast booth. Mm-hmm. And in Chicago, the Chicago Bulls had a legendary broadcaster in that seat, Johnny Red Kerr. He was a team's player, coach. He was around the team forever, and he was someone that, if you remember the Jordan era, you know how LeBron does the chalk thing where he throws a chalk up in the air? Jordan would go over in front of Johnny Red Kerr and clap his hands with chalk in his face as a joke before every game. And so Stacy filled Johnny Red Kerr's spot on the broadcast and hit it out of the park. He was great. And Stacy and Adam Amin, who we're friends with, they had great chemistry. And I think that's one of the things that it's so sad. He's 59 years old, passes away yesterday. And it's just tough for the city of Chicago.
2: I think Ray said it best, you know, watching bad basketball and making it fun and entertaining, still teaching you the game. If you're not familiar, go watch, just look it up, Derrick Rose dunk on Goran Dragic.
0: Yeah.
2: That's all you need to watch. That dunk, it says it all about Stacey King's ability to call a basketball game. And as Chris and I have known him, you know, sporadically and dealt with him, everything you see about him online going around is true. The nicest, kindest man that you could ever, and former player, when a lot of former players don't have to be and broadcasters don't have to be, always had the time for you, always had the time of day to sit down and talk with young broadcasters, young people in the business, anybody, any fan that wanted to stop and say hi or wanted a picture, he was always available for you. So extremely sad and shocking news yesterday that Stacey King passed away.
0: Yeah, and I think, you know, the connection to Bulls fans is obviously through the broadcasts on TV.
2: Mm-hmm.
0: But it was also, like, if you went to the United Center to see a game, he would stick around and talk to people.
2: Yeah.
0: And so I think that's where the connection is so deep. But yeah, 59 passed away yesterday. Sad news here in Chicago. It's Black and Abdallah here on Westwood One Sports and the Westwood One Sports app. Were we too early to crown Wemby? We'll talk about that next.
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18: I'm Kate Burdett on the Ohio News Network. There was a shooting incident at a hospital in Northwest Ohio. Heather Pauloff of ONN affiliate WTOL-TV in Toledo reports.
19: Oregon police say a Mercy Health officer shot and killed a person Saturday at St. Charles Hospital. The shooting happened shortly before the mass shooting at the Old West End Festival. Oregon police say the two shootings are not connected. The Ohio Bureau of Criminal Investigation is assisting with this case. A Mercy Health spokesperson tells WTOL, the shooting was an isolated incident, but did not provide any additional details.
18: In Northeast Ohio, personnel shortages are impacting summer fun. Dave Chadowski of ONN affiliate WKYC-TV in Cleveland has the story.
20: Lifeguard shortages continue to impact pools in Cleveland, resulting in some closures. Right now, Cleveland is starting the season with only about 80 lifeguards when they should have more than 160 lifeguards to be fully staffed. City officials say they are working on it and are also considering a full online schedule for residents to see what pools are open and when.
18: And a Summit County judge in the House Bill 6 bribery case involving two former First Energy executives is expected to make a ruling on their re-indictment this week. The defense for Chuck Jones and Michael Dowling are asking for the judge to throw out the case. I'm Kate Burdett on the Ohio News Network.
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1: That's right, Black and Abdallah here on Westwood One Sports, Westwood One Sports app, Sirius XM, Channel 375, and all of our great radio affiliates around the country. I'm Chris Black along with Adam Abdallah, hanging out with you until 3 Eastern. And then Jim Rome will take over right here on Westwood One Sports. You can call or text the show at 310-840-4910. The scene is set for tonight. Game 3, NBA Finals, Madison Square Garden, New York City, 8:30 Eastern. The Knicks are up 2-0 in the NBA Finals. They take both road games in San Antonio to start the series. And tonight, the scene at MSG will be epic, and I'm guessing that it will be must-see TV for most fans of sports and also casual people, because you don't really see an atmosphere like that often in sports. I think it'll be cool to witness. And I know you and I are not going to the game. We're in Chicago. But, like, to watch it on TV, to have that be the scene for the championship round of your sport, like, this is all Adam Silver could ask for. This is great. And the fact that the Knicks showed up in the first two games of the series and they won both games, you know that that crowd is going to be extra tonight. And the Knicks have all of the momentum in this series. And the big question is, do the Spurs respond? Every step of the way here in the NBA playoffs, we've seen Wembanyama and the San Antonio Spurs respond and prevail. Mm-hmm. And this is the real time, the first real time here in the playoffs that they are facing adversity.
2: Yeah.
1: And you're in a hole, 0-2 hole, on the road with that atmosphere in the Garden. It should be an all-time game 3 tonight.
2: Yeah, I think you're right. Like, the theater is exactly what the NBA wants and dreams of. You've got the future of your league, or what you hope is the future of your league, in Victor Wembanyama facing this kind of adversity. And what a place to face it in Madison Square Garden, where, you know, the atmosphere around it, the fans are going crazy all throughout the city. You've got all crazy types of promotion throughout the city because the fans have been going nuts since the Eastern Conference Finals after every single win, right? And this team has won 13 games in a row, going for their 14th. The last two teams that have won their first two games on the road to start an NBA Finals have gone on to win the championship. That was the 93 Bulls and the 95 Rockets. Like, everything is lining up for the Knicks to end up winning this championship. They still have to do it. They haven't won anything yet. They're in a great position to do it. They still have to win two more games. They're a 2.5-point favorite tonight at home. And Victor Wembanyama and the Spurs have to find a way to respond. Will they do it? It looked like they somewhat were going to find a way to respond. They overcame a 14-point deficit in game 2. They had a shot lined up for Victor Wembanyama, and it didn't fall for a game winner.
1: Yeah.
2: After a horrible mistake that he made, sending a pass off of the back. And I mean, how do you come back from that? I mean, mentally, you just come back from that. And it looks like what we talked about a little bit ago, it just seems like this team never came down from the high of winning the Western Conference Finals. Like, they have just never, like, this moment has just been too big for them. And they seem like this winning the Western Conference Finals was like, okay, we've won. You haven't yet, though. And it seems like they thought they won after that, just being there was winning. And the Knicks know, and Jalen Brunson's knows that winning the finals is actually winning.
1: Yeah, and I think that goes with who your star is. The Knicks take their lead from their star. Jalen Brunson is the definition of even keeled. That guy is never upset. He's never over the top celebrating. He is just steady as she goes. Mm-hmm. And it's impressive to see. And Wemby releasing the emotions on the court after beating the Thunder, looking back on it, you know, in the moment, I remember watching that and thinking to myself, it's a little weird. Like, I don't recall seeing players cry making the finals. Now, you win the NBA Finals. Yeah, everyone can picture Michael Jordan on the floor on Father's Day holding the basketball after that fifth championship after his father passed away. Like, everyone can picture what that looks like in the locker room, breaking down after winning a title. Like, you can get it. But when you say, hey, you got to the finals, and then it's like you're holding back those emotions, like, I understand it was a lot to overcome. But, sir, the job is not finished. Now, the Spurs are not done. The Spurs could easily show up. They've played well in both games. They didn't get blown out in either game.
2: No.
1: So they could show up in game three, in game four, outplay the Knicks, make this a series. I wouldn't be shocked if that were the case. But, I mean, it does feel right now that the inevitable is the fact that the Knicks will win the championship and that this is going to be a celebration of a team that has gone on a heater unlike that we've seen almost ever in NBA history. And it's what is unique about it is not to discredit the New York Knicks and what they've accomplished. It's just nobody saw this coming 4 weeks ago. You didn't. And if you did, you're lying. It's not true. You did not. No one saw the Knicks rattling off, was it 14 straight wins now here in to get to the finals?
2: Yeah.
1: And the wins and the margin of victory in many of these wins being what they were. No one saw that. Now we did have conversations heading into the playoffs. Who's the best team in the East? Some people said the Celtics. Some people said, maybe Detroit, even though that they might be a year early, but they had a great regular season. A lot of people said the Knicks, that if the Knicks are healthy, they could get to the finals. No one saw this coming, though. And so you have to tip your cap. It's pretty damn cool to watch. You know, like, I can't recall a team like this in the NBA that went from the point that they were at the regular season to being at this point, this apex, where they're only two games away, and they have just slaughtered the competition to get to this point. Usually we see that from, like, the all-time great teams, the dynasty teams, the teams that we expect to do this, the Shaq and Kobe Lakers, the Chicago Bulls with Jordan and Pippen, Steph and Klay and Draymond with the Golden State Warriors, and when they added in Durant. Like, you expect that stuff from those teams.
2: Well, look.
1: You don't expect it from Jalen Brunson, Bridges, OG, Cat, Josh Hart. Like, yeah. It's not to take credit anything away from what they've accomplished. It's just that's what it was heading into the playoffs.
2: I mean, is this a team that we talk about it in the NFL, right? We talked about the Patriots' run to the Super Bowl. And obviously, this is a series, so it's different. NFL's one game, but the Patriots had a very, we called it, charmed run to the Super Bowl.
1: Oh yeah, last year?
2: Extremely fortunate run.
1: They had Lucky Charms and horseshoes stuck places. They were rocking and rolling, man.
2: Bo Nix breaks his ankle. You know, like, they had an extremely charmed run to the Super Bowl.
1: You don't have to say that loud. Raj knows.
2: Yeah.
1: Raj knows that if Bo Nix will have played in that game,
3: yes,
1: the Broncos were in the Super Bowl. Right, Raj?
3: Yes, he does.
1: See?
3: Yes, he does.
1: See?
2: Like, you sweep the 76ers, and Embiid's playing, he's hurt, he's all this. The Cavaliers, after you mount that comeback, they basically quit in that series. We know that James Harden doesn't play well in the playoffs. He never really played well in that game. You were beating them by almost 40 points in a game. You did. You beat them one in that game four, win 130-93. Like, that, they didn't even show up for that game. In game three at home, you beat them 121-108. That's how they showed up at home after losing the first two games on the road. Like, what are we? So I'm not saying that it's charmed or it's been easy. It's been easier than the Spurs run. And the East has been easier than the West to get there. It doesn't mean that they're not an all-time great team and winning all these games is tough and the margin of victory is tough. However, they have had a much easier go to get to this position. And we talked about how, like, look, when you're sweeping these teams, you get more rest. You get a chance for your guys. Everything starts to heal up a little bit. Those bumps and bruises heal up. whereas the Spurs and the Thunder went through an extremely physical series for seven straight games while you are sitting at home for 8 days just practicing.
1: Yeah.
2: Just going through the motions, just waiting for them. And that adds up. It's a piece of the puzzle that goes into this. It's not the only reason that the Knicks are winning the series, are up 2-0 and took two games on the road, but it's a part of it. It's got to be a part of it because of the way that they've been taking care of their business. Like, that's the other part of it. They're sweeping teams, so they get the luxury of being able to sit at home for a week while the Spurs and the Thunder had to deal with each other for seven straight games and beat the crap out of each other for seven straight games.
1: Did we, were we all as a sports community, sports watching community, did we all crown Wemby too early? And what I mean is, like, were we too quick to say that this guy's the next great? He hasn't won anything yet. He got to the finals, and it is so early. I'm also unwilling to commit to the idea that this is just it for the Spurs in this series. Like I get it. The Knicks are up 2-0. They could win the finals. They have a great head start at that. Two more games is all they have to do out of the next five. They could certainly do that. But, like, did we all, like, move too quickly on the Wemby is the best player in the league, Wemby is the face of the league, Wemby is this, Wemby is that? No. Because you're right. In game two, it was his mistake that cost him. If he doesn't throw the ball off Stephon Castle's back, he has the ball with 12 seconds left, collects the defensive rebound, brings it into the front court, shimmy, shake, whatever, step back three. He gets a shot. They win. Series tied 1-1. We're having a different conversation today. Instead, he had an epic turnover in a big spot where he could have controlled the destiny of the team.
2: Yeah.
1: I think that's the thing that's so frustrating when you look at it is all he had to do is hold on to the ball.
2: Yeah.
1: And get a shot off at the end. Hold it for those final 12 seconds and get that shot off. It's all he had to do.
2: I don't think we have. I think that he's still on that track. But again, everybody points to this is the track. The track is you have to lose first, right? You have to lose. And everybody thought, us included, that, well, they're probably going to lose to the Thunder. And that's the you have to lose first. Well, you got to game seven and anything can happen in game seven. And guess what? They've handled the Thunder pretty easily in game seven. And then they got to the finals and everybody kind of thought, okay, well, probably Spurs in six, Spurs in five, maybe Spurs in seven, but the Spurs are going to win the series. The Spurs were an overwhelming favorite to win the series, and Wembanyama was going to get his first championship in his third year here. But it takes all of these, every great. Look at Jordan, how long it took him. Look at LeBron, how long it took him. It takes these guys time. We want instant gratification from these stars. It's going to take time. Wembanyama is not a failure or not. He doesn't mean he's not the next guy just because he doesn't win the finals this year. It's his third year in the league. He's 22 years old. Like, yeah, what are we doing
1: that
2: here?
1: That doesn't work in today's hot take culture.
2: Like, what are we doing?
1: A measured take from Abdallah. That doesn't work. That doesn't get clicks, bro.
2: Sorry.
1: You can text the show at 310-840-4910. Texter from

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1: Abdallah's
2: about to lose his mind, Raj.
1: I've been saying this for a month.
2: He's about to lose his mind.
3: His head is going to explode. This is insane.
1: I've been saying this for 3 weeks. For 3 weeks, get your ass in the paint and get to the basket. And now all of a sudden, everybody else gets to say this? No.
2: Yes.
1: I've been saying this. I'm the one that's been saying this.
2: Well, go after our texter from the 248.
1: I'm not going after our texter. I saw the light.
2: You're not allowed to say it. Only I'm allowed to say it.
1: No. You can say it. Everybody else can say it. I was just saying that I've been saying this for weeks. That he can't stop shooting threes. What are you doing?
2: You want the proper credit.
1: I'm not saying I need the credit. I'm just saying that I noticed it weeks ago that he stopped shooting. Go inside. What are you doing?
4: Abdallah just wants to be the trendsetter.
2: Yes. See, there you go, Roy. I mean, Abdallah just wants all the credit.
1: You're 7.5 feet tall. Get to the basket. I almost swore. Get to the basket.
2: Jeez, dude.
3: I could tell, guys. I could tell he was amping up.
1: What a Monday.
5: We had Abdallah going at Bleck earlier, calling him every name in the book a liar, et cetera.
1: I just don't like dishonesty, Raj. I'm just saying.
2: Yes, you don't like dishonesty.
1: I just don't like it when people are lying to the fine audience.
2: Text from the 949, I think that's the Los Angeles area. Here's the text. All pressure is on the Knicks tonight to win. If they lose, look out. They will be rattled, and the Spurs will have all of the momentum. I don't disagree with that. With all of the conversation off the court heading into this game, yes, the crowd could certainly propel the Knicks into winning tonight. And if they get off to a good start, quick start, that crowd's going to be up for grabs. And if it holds through, I get it. And even if the Spurs are up big late and they start to make a run and they chip away, that crowd's going to be insane.
1: Mm-hmm.
2: But the Spurs show up, and like the way these Spurs series have kind of gone is the Spurs in games where we're worried that they're going to not bounce back or something, and it's going to be a close game. The Spurs have won these games of like 15, 20 points.
1: Yeah, we said that about game two, and then they lost.
2: No, I know we said that about game two in this series. I'm saying in the previous series with the mm-hmm. Spurs. Like, up until this round and the end of the Thunder round, most of their wins were like 12 to 15 point wins.
1: Okay.
2: In those games.
1: I agree with you.
2: I'm just saying, like, it is, you're opening yourself up to like the Charlie Brown trying to kick the football and the football being pulled.
1: I know. I can't.
2: With everything that's going on around the game tonight.
1: I can't make a prediction either way. I could see either thing happen. I could see the Knicks winning by 10. I could see the Spurs winning by 15. I have no idea what's going to happen in tonight's game because I've seen both things happen.
2: The 248 responds to Abdallah yelling at him for being the one saying that Wemby should be more physical.
1: I'm not yelling at him. I'm agreeing with him.
2: I give you, as in Abdallah, credit everywhere I go. Like George handing off the big salad. That's a Seinfeld reference.
1: That's my guy.
2: The big salad. Who paid for the big salad?
1: 248, my guy.
2: Who took the credit for the big salad?
1: Who took the credit for the big salad?
2: More next with Kostos.
1: Oh, okay.
2: He'll break it down tomorrow. I mean, is there nothing more Nick Kostos than the Knicks having their night tonight and then Seinfeld references?
1: Is he breaking into the game tonight?
2: What do you mean breaking? Oh, to get in?
1: To get in, yeah.
2: Is he going? I hope he's going.
1: I hope he's going too.
2: For the love of God, let's get Kostos into the game.
1: He's got to go. Is he sitting under the Chalamet chair like Rob said?
2: I know. He needs a real seat. Courtside.
1: You think he'll be?
2: Westwood One Sports. Courtside. No. Courtside.
1: Not up in the box with?
2: No, he'll be with your guy.
1: Chalamet?
2: No, Ben Stiller.
1: Action Bronson?
2: Ben Stiller.
1: Okay.
2: Don't give me that look. I didn't mean him.
1: So I sit up in the box.
2: I think we should do that as a company, Westwood One Sports. We should get Kostos to these games.
1: Well, I mean, the prices are going down.
2: Oh yeah, I'm sure somewhere
5: by
2: Armin tip-off,
5: they'll be giving them
2: with
5: away.
2: Us pitching this.
1: Yeah, selling fast.
2: What are the prices now?
1: Hold on, let me refresh.

0: Refresh, refresh, refresh.
1: Raj is just laughing. He's
2: just
1: like,
2: laughing.
1: Come on.
0: $4,000.
1: Oh, my God. Oh, yeah, sure. We've
2: That's
1: got
2: it.
1: That.
2: That's nothing.
1: Let's send Costos.
0: Man, game four right now, get in is $10,000.
1: We could do that. Why
2: Maybe
1: not?
2: Shane Gillis will be there again. Shane Gillis Alexander. Yes. You could sit by him.
1: Yes.
0: Shane Gillis Alexander.
1: $1 here on Westwood One Sports and the Westwood One Sports app. I can't wait for game three tonight. It should be fantastic. The NCAA suspended Brendan Sorsby. A judge in Lubbock, Texas, has granted an injunction on the suspension. And so he is eligible at the moment to play for Texas Tech this upcoming season. I don't think that's going to happen, and we'll tell you why coming up next. The final round of the basketball season is here, and the DraftKings Sports app is now available in all 50 states.
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3: Wow, wow. Knicks are up 2-0. New York stole two games in San Antonio. The next two are in the Garden with a chance to sweep. Game three of the NBA Finals is tonight. Westwood One Sports.
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1: Today in college football, Brendan Sorsby was granted an injunction on the NCAA's suspension of his eligibility for this upcoming season. So Texas Tech's appealed to the NCAA to have quarterback Brendan Sorsby eligibility reinstated. Is a judge in Lubbock, Texas, has granted the injunction. So he will be eligible for the 2026 season upcoming here in college football. Obviously, Texas Tech expected to be a very good team this upcoming season. Having their quarterback changes what they can accomplish in this upcoming season. He is expected to be suspended for the first two games of the year. Now, with Sorsby, like, how good is Sorsby? I've seen in multiple big boards for next year's NFL draft, Sorsby is a top 10 quarterback prospect for next year's NFL draft. Now, a lot can change, right? Like, as we go into the season and the actual play on the field determines a lot how this stuff shakes out. But heading into this offseason, he's a top 10 guy in college football, expected to be in the NFL draft for next year's draft. So this is a big deal. And, you know, it from what it looks like is as long as you have enough money and you find a judge close enough to your campus who will grant the injunction, you can kind of accomplish anything. And the rules that are being stated by the NCAA doesn't really mean squat if you can accomplish those two things. As Sorsby at the moment is eligible, I'm guessing the NCAA will appeal this. And I'm guessing the end result of all this is that Brendan Sorsby will not play college football this upcoming season.
2: He might not, but a lot of college football analysts are saying is expect, like their wording in their tweets today are saying is expected to play this season. So like, as of today, as of June 8th, he's playing.
1: As of today, he is. But the NCAA can appeal the ruling by the judge in Lubbock, Texas. And they can still come over the top and say he's suspended for gambling on college football and gambling on his own team, which he admitted to. He admitted to this. He went to rehab for a gambling addiction, and he spent $90,000 in gambling.
2: Mm-hmm.
1: Thousands and thousands of bets, including bets on his own team.
2: Yeah.
1: He placed here. Here's what the NCAA recovered when they looked into it. So $90,000 on professional and college sports over 4 years, including 40 bets involving Indiana football when he was a freshman on the Hoosiers team in 2022. So he bet on his own team when he was at Indiana, thousands of other bets, professional, college. You know, he went to rehab for it, so he's hopefully working through that and the demons that comes along with that on his own for a personal side of things. But I'm guessing the NCAA at some point will win in this ruling, and they will appeal, and he will not play college football this upcoming year.
2: This comes down to a couple things. I think it comes down to the fact that if he enters the supplemental draft this year, he's not going to get first-round money. And if he enters the draft next year after playing college football this year, and like you said, Texas Tech is supposed to be very good if he plays for them, that he'll be a first round pick. He's like a top 10. He's a top 10 prospect in the draft, not top 10 quarterback, just a top 10 prospect. And so if he is a top 10 prospect and he goes in the top 10, that's a significant payday. And so I think this is him wanting to get back at that. Now, just because he doesn't play doesn't mean he has to enter the supplemental draft. We've seen players like, look, we saw players it was obviously different circumstances, but we saw players opt out of the COVID season and still enter the draft and they were taken. Like, he could just not play.
1: Yeah. Yeah.
2: And still enter the NFL draft.
1: Ja'Marr Chase, Micah Parsons.
2: Yeah. Like,
1: both of those players didn't play their final year of college football, and then they entered the draft the following year. And you could argue that both players are two of the 10 to 15 best players in the NFL?
2: Exactly. So he could, that could be an option for him.
1: Sorsby isn't that good though.
2: No.
1: He's not that caliber of a quarterback.
2: No, but I think he believes that if he plays well enough, he could go from a top 10 prospect to maybe a top 5 prospect, depending on how the season goes. And look, the rules are the rules. You can't get, like, there are very few rules when it comes to being a professional athlete that you have to follow. One of them is that you cannot gamble on sports anymore. Simple as that. The sacrifice of making millions of dollars and having your family set for life for generations, but could be generations.
1: Yeah.
2: Is that you cannot gamble on sports. And you cannot take performance-enhancing drugs to play those sports. Those are like the two. In order to be employed, yes, employed by a college and get money to play for that school, and then to enter the NFL and to be employed by the NFL. Those are like the two rules. That's it. That's all you gotta follow. And if you don't, sorry, you can't play anymore. Those are the rules. They're not hard to follow. You can't set the precedent that just because you went to a judge that's in the same town that the college is in, that you get to play again. That's a bad precedent.
1: But what about having a billionaire booster for the university?
2: No.
1: If you got the money, you can get away with stuff.
2: No.
1: That's what the moral of this story is.
2: No.
1: Because you're right. The rule is the rule. Unless you've got a big-time billionaire booster who can go and find a judge in Lubbock to grant the injunction.
2: No.
1: And so then the rules don't matter.
2: No.
1: Like, the NCAA cannot be happy. And I saw you mentioned, like, college football people saying, like, they think he'll play. But then again, you have people within college football who are furious.
2: Of course they are.
1: I think I saw a quote from Jim Phillips, the ACC's commissioner, talking about, like, what's the point of having the rules if this is what can take place.
2: They should be furious.
1: Is that you could just skirt the rule if you find the right judge in the right district in the right place of the country. Let's see. Jim Phillips to ESPN's Pete Thamel. Quote, a horrendous pattern. Let's see. The ruling, another example of why we remain diligently focused on working with Congress to ensure rules are able to be consistently and fairly appealed. And kind of pointing to the fact that at the moment, there's no watchdog when it comes to gambling and college athletics and just the place that college football and college basketball are sitting in with NIL money coming into the pockets of these kids. And then there's no watchdog to, like, overlook and to follow through with the rules that are set in place. If all you have to do is just find the right judge to grant an injunction, then boom, you can play. And you mentioned, Texas Tech should be in the conversation for a national title next year. So I found on ESPN.com, this is from April, so it's 2 months ago.
2: Mm-hmm.
1: But this is the way too early top 25 spring update.
2: Okay.
1: So here's the way too early. I'm not going to give you all 25.
2: Nope.
1: Here's the top 10. Ohio State's number one, college football. Number two, Oregon. Number three, Georgia. Number four, Notre Dame. Number five, Texas. Number six, Indiana. Seven, Miami. Eight, Texas Tech.
2: Okay.
1: So the Red Raiders are going to enter this upcoming season as a top 10 team. Number nine, Ole Miss. Number 10, Texas A&M. So, you know, the Red Raiders, if they have Sorsby, they will be a top 10 team entering this upcoming season.
2: Yeah, and I think that he thinks that can boost his stock going into the NFL draft. Like, if he gets into the playoff, and let's say he's got a chance at a Heisman, and he's a Heisman finalist, even if he doesn't win it, if he's a Heisman finalist, if they get into the playoff and they play well into the playoff, let's say they get to the Final Four, he's going to be a top 5 prospect. There's teams that need quarterbacks. There's a few teams that need quarterbacks. He's going to be a top 5
1: there's
2: prospect.
1: No doubt. There's no doubt.
2: And the amount of money that you're going to get differing between being a top 5 pick or a top 10 pick or a top 15 pick, it's a huge gap. And right now, the supplemental draft money, that ain't it.
1: 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You know, here on the Black and Abdallah show, we only bring to you the hardest hitting news possible. It's what we do. We scour the internet, we watch TV, we talk to the people on the streets, and we try and bring you the hardest hitting news. I saw this story over the weekend that I would like to bring to the show. If we go to CBS 2 in Chicago, this is a hard-hitting news story. Take a listen.
3: The squirrels attacked all three of Myron Sonkin's BMWs right here in this parking lot. It's far from a forest. It's actually a pretty busy business district. But something about the cars couldn't keep the ravenous rodents away.
4: I hate to say it, but it's buyer beware.
5: Where are they?
3: Myron Sonkin was nuts about his brand new BMW 430i when he bought it late last year. It had just 1,700 miles on it when he parked it in his business's Carroll Stream parking lot in March. But when he went to drive it home that day, he had a flashing warning light.
4: That said, do not drive, call for roadside assistance.
3: The BMW dealership said that from the claw marks,
6: shoot on the hood release cable,
3: chew marks, and even the makings of a cozy den,
6: insulation here, they've pulled away.
3: The evidence pointed to a squirrel with a hearty appetite.
1: That was CBS News 2 in Chicago. What the hell are we doing? There's nothing else going on with local news. That we have a squirrel update on some dude who has a BMW.
2: Well, they're taking over. First it was the forests.
1: Yes.
2: Then it was our backyards.
3: The squirrel with a hearty appetite.
1: Yes, the squirrel with a hearty appetite.
2: Then chewing
1: on the Beamer.
2: Then it was our office parks and our residential areas.
3: Ravenous rodents.
2: Now it's our cars. Yeah, What's next, Chris?
1: Now they're coming for the cars.
2: What's next?
3: Chew marks and even the makings of a cozy den.
1: Hmm? Okay, well, I have a couple of questions here. One, think about the individual with the cars. So in the story, he had one car damaged by the squirrels.
2: Mm-hmm.
1: He takes it in and he gets a loaner vehicle.
2: Yeah.
1: The loaner vehicle damaged by the squirrels. So then he takes that one back. He brings a third one to the spot, to the same parking spot. And squirrels get the third car.
2: Yeah.
1: So he has damage on three.
2: Where is he supposed to park?
1: BMW cars.
2: Yeah.
1: Well, okay, but you thought that was worthy of contacting the news?
2: I guess.
1: This guy, was the squirrel guy, was like, let me call up the local news. And then they hook, line, and sinker bit on the story?
2: Of course they did.
1: This is what we're airing in this city?
2: Yeah.
1: Of news?
2: Yes.
1: CBS 2 in Chicago?
2: Yeah.
1: It's
2: either that or the Bears are moving to Indiana.
3: A squirrel with a hearty appetite. Chew marks.
7: Bit on it like the squirrel bit on those kids.
1: I mean,
3: ravenous rodents.
1: It was Raj. When I saw this story over the weekend, I was like, what the hell? No wonder people aren't watching the news.
2: They're going
7: nuts. You're still watching, though. You watched this live, didn't you? You saw this live.
1: I saw this online. I saw it online.
7: I don't believe you.
1: I
7: think you were watching it live.
1: No shade, but I'm not a CBS 2 guy. I'm not watching CBS 2. I support my brother-in-law at NBC 5. That's
2: Shout
1: right.
2: Out. There you go.
1: NBC 5.
2: Shout out.
1: Hard-hitting
7: Chris
1: news.
7: Black is keeping live local evening news alive in Chicago.
1: I mean, what? I don't understand any of it. Okay, so the poor, he's just upset some squirrels chewed through some cables in the car.
2: Yeah.
1: Move on with your day, sir.
2: I mean,
1: why are you contacting the news?
2: Because he probably contacted someone else and couldn't get any help. And he's like, so I'm going to call the news.
3: Rodents.
7: It
3: Squirrel
7: could be a matter of
3: appetite.
7: Community awareness. Like, you guys need to be careful. Now, you should be checking the hoods of your cars to make sure that squirrels aren't chewing on them.
1: I'm going to call. Let's beep, bop, boop, boop, bop, boop.
2: I'm calling the news.
1: Hello, news.
2: News.
1: There's squirrels on my car.
2: Here's news you can use.
3: Wait, chew marks and even
8: I think the bigger
3: of
8: problem
3: a cozy
8: is the
3: den.
8: News actually taking it. Like, I don't see an issue with him calling,
1: like the whole
8: them
1: thing.
8: Taking it is
2: they gave
8: a
2: it.
8: Whole
2: they sent
8: issue.
2: A, they sent a reporter out there.
1: The reporter's
2: they
1: on the scene.
2: They edited a story.
1: The whole deal.
2: They did everything.
7: This is the news people want to know.
1: I mean, I guess so. That's why I wanted to bring it to the show. Hard hitting news.
2: Hard hitting
1: here in the city of Chicago. Abdallah's right. If it's not the ravenous rodents,
3: Or
1: with the hearty appetites, Yes, it's
3: the squirrel with a hearty appetite.
1: Right, or the chew marks.
3: Chew marks, and even the makings of a cozy den.
1: Yeah, the cozy den in the hood of the Beamer. We would then be talked at to death about the Bears moving to Indiana when they're not actually at the moment moving to Indiana.
2: I'd rather have squirrel news than that.
1: It's Black and Abdallah here on Westwood
7: she
1: One Sports.
7: She wrote the heck out of that VO, though. Come on now.
1: I know, man. I know. That's why I thought we had to play it, because the way that she, you know, every aspect of
3: chew marks and even the makings of a cozy den, a squirrel with a hearty appetite.
5: Ravenous rodents.
1: The whole thing. It was great.
7: She crushed it, man. She crushed it.
1: CBS 2 in Chicago, yes. It's Black and Abdallah here on Westwood One Sports and the Westwood One Sports app. Who in the NFL is most likely to go from worst to first in this upcoming season? We'll talk about that coming up next.
0: Wow, wow, whoa. The Knicks are up 2-0. New York stole two games in San Antonio. The next two are in the Garden with a chance to sweep. Game 3 of the NBA Finals is tonight. Westwood One Sports.
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0: 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Up next here on Westwood One Sports in 12 minutes, Jim Rome will take over on Westwood One Sports. We'll be back tomorrow from noon to 3 Eastern right here on Westwood One Sports. We know how it works in the NFL. Each and every season, a team goes from worst to first. In fact, in the articles on ESPN.com, Aaron Schatz, friend of the program, writes about teams and who are the teams are most likely to go from first last season in the NFL to first in this upcoming season. And he points out that since the NFL realigned to 8 four-team divisions in 2002, there have been more than two dozen teams in their standings of the division who have gone from worst to first. Now, when you ask the question, which team is most likely to go worst to first in this upcoming season, the number one team to look at would be Detroit.
1: Yeah.
0: Like, Detroit makes the most sense, right? Because they're a very good team. You and I both think they bounce back in this upcoming season. Most of their star players are still intact. It is the group in their, quote, championship window. I think the more interesting conversation, who's the team behind them that could make a run and go worst to first? Because those are usually the teams that are surprising. If the Lions did it, it would not be that surprising. Most people think that they're a very good team. So the team on the list at number two, I think, is surprising. And Aaron Schatz writes, it's the New Orleans Saints. That the Saints last year at 6-11 have the odds of winning their division at 19%, third in their division, and they have a 23.8% chance of making the playoffs in this upcoming season. So it's the Saints at two and the New York Giants at three. And the Giants were 4-13 last year. Odds of winning their division at 11.6, third in the division. And then their odds to make the playoffs at 22. So Lions, Saints, Giants, worst to first in this upcoming season.
1: I could see the Saints. You know, you look at their division last year with Carolina, Tampa, Atlanta, all those teams 8-9. So we don't really know what's going to go on. If I had to pick a team out of that division right now, it's going to be Tampa, obviously, because of Baker Mayfield and the rest of that team. Carolina added a lot on defense. Atlanta, we don't know who's going to be quarterback in that on that team right now. It's probably going to be Tua if I had to guess right now. But with the Saints, Tyler Shuck played really well towards the end of the season.
0: Yeah.
1: For the Giants, the problem is I think the Cowboys are going to be really good. I think the Cowboys can win that division. I think the Eagles can be decent. I think Washington, if Jaden Daniels stays healthy for an entire season, they went to the NFC Championship game in his rookie year, so they can be really good. So I think the Giants can be better. I just don't know if they're going to go worst to first. So I the best candidate, like you said, it's the Lions, obviously. But after that, the Saints seem like the easiest candidate because they were only two wins behind everybody else in that division because everyone else was 8-9.
0: Yes. And I also think because Aaron Schatz is using analytics, and Aaron Schatz is the godfather of DVOA. Mm. So he's the one that created it. He used to be on Football Outsiders, and he has all the different metrics, and his metrics are going, and what DVOA will look at is they kind of take out the variables that are hard to predict, right? Turnover margin, new coaches, usually you get a little bump because teams do perform better when a new coach comes in, which makes sense because the last coach, the reason they are no longer there, most of the time, it's because they're not successful. Mm-hmm. Occasionally, you get a coach that leaves after, you know, winning it all or retires after a long time. Or like Mike Tomlin, you could argue that the Steelers were successful last season. You made the playoffs. Somewhat successful. He leaves. Is it a guarantee that McCarthy is going to take them to the next step this upcoming year? I think it's different than a team that's like bottom of the rankings in the standings, getting a new coach, and then now you're back to like even. Does that make sense? Like,
1: yeah.
0: I feel mm-hmm. like it's a greater jump for some of those teams, so it makes a little more sense. A team that I did not mention, fourth on the list, Tennessee. Tennessee last year was 3-14. Robert Saleh's the new head coach. Cam Ward in year two. I could see, besides the Lions on this list, a team that makes a massive leap forward, I could see it being Tennessee.
1: I like Tennessee. I've talked about them in the past being a team that I like that could potentially go from worst to first just because of all of the variance going on in their division and bringing in a new head coaching staff. Like we talked about, getting that new coach bump. You've got a defensive-minded head coach. If you rework that defense, that's always the easiest thing to fix right away is your defense. You know, if you have a defense that can support a staff and support a young QB, that's the best way to do it. I don't think the Colts are going to be as good as they were to start. Texans, we don't know what's going on with their quarterback. And Jacksonville, who knows what's going to happen with them.
0: All right, tonight, game three in the NBA Finals. Thank you, Jackson Dart. What do you think happens tonight? Game three, the Knicks lead the series 2-0. Can the Spurs bounce back?
1: I'm not going to go against the trend anymore. I've been going against it for too long. I think the Knicks win. I just can't go against it. Until I'm wrong, I'm going to keep going with the trend. Or until they prove me wrong, I'm going to go with the trend.
0: Like game two, I've got another close one, but this time Wemby prevails.
1: Okay.
0: So the series will be 2-1 heading to game four. Black and Abdallah, we have Jim Rome on Westwood One next.
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10: I'm Kate Burdett on the Ohio News Network. The mass shooting at the Old West End Festival this past weekend occurred in Toledo City Council President Venice Williams' district. Laura Sandlin of ONN affiliate WTOL-TV reports.
11: She says she's attended for years, including this past weekend. She says the security measures put in place by organizers initially put her at ease, but now she's calling on all future event organizers to meet with the city in order to discuss safety.
12: It was scary, terrifying to see so many people hurt. It was pretty bad.
10: In Northeast Ohio, there's an update regarding a fatal 2025 hit-and-run accident in the city of North Ridgeville. Danielle Wiggins with ONN affiliate WKYC-TV has more.
13: The driver who hit and killed 16-year-old Violet Gustafson last fall will not face charges. Police say she was hit while crossing Lorain Road in November. After reviewing the case, the Lorain County Prosecutor's Office determined that the driver was not at fault and no criminal charges will be filed. At this time, safety upgrades are being made at the intersection, including improved crosswalks, pedestrian signals, and new signage.
10: And AAA says the average price of a gallon of gas in Ohio today is $4.05. The national average is $4.16. I'm Kate Burdett on the Ohio News Network.
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Welcome to the jungle. My name is Jim Rome. A very good Monday to you. Hope you had a great weekend. Hope your week's up to a good start. 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If you prefer to do it online, go ahead and do so. Hit me up at Jim Rome on the X. Email me at Rome, R-O-M-E, at haveatake.com. All right, so Monday includes the following. Open phones in hour number one. In hour number two, a conversation with former NHLer Darren Pang. NHL Stanley Cup Final has been wild. Absolutely wild. All three games have been wild, but game number three was unlike any I've ever seen. So we will talk to him at 1:20 Pacific time. Top of hour number three, one of my favorite guys, former NFLer Gerald McCoy will be joining us in ATP on this Monday. And, you know, lots of other things to get to. If you know what you want to cover, do not wait for the open. Get up in here. Or if you're watching on the stream, quick reminder, head on over to our YouTube page, our channel. Good things happening with the channel. Big things happening with the channel. Why don't you go on over there, check it out. If you like what you see, hit the sub button, and I'd appreciate that very much. All right, first things first, some breaking news. A bombshell court ruling has shocked the world today, even if the world should not be shocked by now, right? Because nobody should be surprised at anything that happens in college sports anymore, especially when it comes to the NCAA trying to enforce any of its alleged rules. Even one that's as obvious as this one, you know, the one that says you can't bet on your own team. That's a pretty major rule. Pretty cut and dried, right? And yet, an injunction was granted by a district court in Lubbock County, Texas today, making quarterback Brennan Sorsby suddenly eligible to play college football for Texas Tech this season after serving a 2-game suspension. So effectively, 2 games for betting on his own team. 2 games for admitting he bet on his own team. Many times. To be very clear about this, Sorsby's not even fighting the claim at all. He's admitting it. Here's what else he's admitted to. At least 2,900 bets totaling more than 30 grand during his 2 years at IU, and at least 165 bets totaling nearly 40 grand at Cincinnati. He also continued his betting activity after arriving at Texas Tech, and is admitted to sending at least 65 grand to friends to cover bets made on his behalf. It's a hell of a lot of bets. That is a hell of a lot of bets and a hell of a lot of money. Yeah, I know. Not compared to what he makes, but that's neither here nor there. You're not allowed to bet. Not on those things. And he admitted that he did. Now, thankfully, he has sought help for this. But it doesn't erase the fact that it happened, or that he admitted to doing it, and that he included betting involving his own team. The rules are so clear on this. You cannot bet on other college football games, and you really cannot bet on your own college football games. So how in the hell is he in the process of essentially getting away with it? Well, great lawyers, for one thing, combined with a governing body with essentially no hammer whatsoever. The NCAA lost its hammer a long time ago. And if the NCAA can't enforce any of its own rules, even when it comes to betting on your own team, then what is the point exactly of the NCAA anymore? I mean, seriously, why does the NCAA even exist anymore? If you can't enforce any of your own rules. Pretty good question, right? What is stopping anybody else from gambling on their own games right now? What's to prevent anybody from gambling on anything they want and then just finding a new favorable job and then filing an injunction? It worked. Where is the deterrent in that?
There isn't anything to stop anybody from doing that, which is what I would call an existential crisis for the NCAA. Because if the suits in Indy can't enforce this, can't enforce that you can't bet on your own team, then the hell is the point of having any suits in Indy or anywhere else? I like how my guy Daniel Jeremiah put it on the X earlier today at Move the Sticks. Here's a list of enforceable rules in college football.

0: that's willing to take you in, you can essentially do whatever the hell you want, and the NCAA can't stop it. Even if you make wild arguments in the process like, I only bet to, quote, feel more connected to the team, end of quote. Sorsby had already made that excuse in a legal filing, that the bets on his own team were only so he could feel closer to his teammates, like he was just supporting them. The only reason he bet on his own team was to be supportive of his own team. He actually went with that, and it actually worked. Plus, Indiana didn't win any of those games anyway because they still sucked back then. He also went with that, as if that made betting on his own team okay. See, these were all actual, real Sorsby arguments. And the one he and his attorneys made today was also really rich. Probably my favorite of all. Not as rich as this guy's going to be if he does get to play this season, but very rich nonetheless. They successfully argued that if Sorsby is ineligible to play this season, it would cause him, quote, probable, imminent, and irreparable injury, end of quote. Right. You mean a punishment. It's called a punishment. And that's exactly the point of a punishment. You break a rule, there has to be a consequence. And that consequence has to hurt. That's the whole point. You just defined punishment for us. You can't really say, yeah, I did it. I did do it. And I do deserve a punishment, just not the punishment from the rule book, because that would really suck too much. So let me just choose my own punishment that sucks way less. That is not supposed to be how it works, right? And yet that's exactly how it worked for Brendan Sorsby. Yeah, I don't like that punishment. I think I'll enforce my own punishment. No, we're pretty clear about this in our NCAA guidelines. You cannot bet on your team. You cannot bet on your sport. Here's your punishment. Yeah, I don't like that punishment. That's a punishment. What are you doing punishing me? Well, you broke the rules. Okay, I admitted it. But now you're trying to punish me. That punishment's going to hurt me, you know. It's going to hurt my bottom line. It's going to hurt my reputation. I mean, this bleep is pretty irreparable. Right.
1: More than it hurts you.
0: Right. Yes. Exactly. You shouldn't be able to admit to breaking one of the biggest and most obvious rules there is and then just say, you know what? I'm not cool with your punishment. Because frankly, punishment is punishment. And I don't want to be punished. I already admitted that I did it. What the hell more do you want from me? Of course, being suspended this season would cost this dude millions of dollars and hurt his draft status and his ability to earn in the future and his reputation. Nobody's debating that. But that's what happens when you blatantly break a very obvious rule. You get punished and the punishment hurts. That's why you don't do something that's stupid in the first place. It's called a deterrent. And now there is no deterrent to stop anybody from doing the exact same thing. Herein lies the problem. How in the world did they find a judge to rule in his favor? As for Texas Tech, I want to make some things clear. First of all, this wasn't just some Tech alum wearing a Mahomes jersey under their robes who issued the court order. Actually, the original judge already recused herself. And the judge who ruled today was a guest judge from a separate county with no affiliation to Texas Tech. Just to be clear, this was not some classic judicial home cooking in Lubbock.
2: Classic.
0: At least not in the way that most people assume it must be. Second of all, I mean, I'm not going to sit here and blame Texas Tech, right? For trying to push the boundary. We're talking about a $5 million quarterback on a team with national championship aspirations. I'm guessing any program in college football would try and get this dude on the field right now. You know LSU would. That's for sure. That said, it is pretty wild that one of Texas Tech's top boosters, Cody Campbell, tried to come out today and act like he's just as disappointed and horrified as the rest of us with this ruling. Quote, "This unfortunate situation is the outcome of a broken system. I'm doing everything I can to fix it, but until there is a permanent solution, Texas Tech and its student athletes have to do the best they can to navigate and compete amid the chaos that exists in the reality of the world we live in." End of quote. Oh, yeah. I'm sure you find this situation very unfortunate. I'm sure everybody in Lubbock is just broken up about this broken system right now. Oh, I how much more do you expect us to take? They're going to let our quarterback play. The second part's right, though.
1: Heartbreaking.
0: Until there is a permanent solution, Tech and everybody else will do their best to navigate and compete amidst the chaos.
2: That was tragic.
0: And navigating and competing in the chaos right now effectively means acting like there are no rules. You know why? Because there pretty much are no rules. And if you're not taking advantage of that, then you can bet your ass somebody else is. The NCAA will still appeal this. They may even win for once, just because of how absurd and egregious this situation is. But it all just highlights once again that the NCAA's got no hammer. They're virtually powerless at this point, even to stop things that we can all basically agree upon are bad and wrong. And before you run up in here and scream, "He only bet on them to win," what's the problem? It's the same old Pete Rose argument. Remember, you can't bet on your team, period, to win or to lose. And yes, it is a problem even if you bet on your team to win. Because on those days that you do not bet on them, that is a signal to other bettors that you don't think they're going to win. So don't bring that crap around here. Bottom line. You can't bet on your own team. You can't bet on other teams at your school. You can't bet on other college football games. You can't bet more than $800 on pro sports. Yet, dude admitted to all of that. And none of it matters. Once again, if the NCAA cannot enforce a rule this obvious, this blatant, this important, what is the point of having the NCAA at all? You might be one of those people who is very much against federal intervention. I get it.

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1: Or if he just sits out those two games. Believe me, I would imagine Tech, having the resources, would be more than happy to pay him for those two games that he's sitting out. It's incredible. He copped all of it. All of it. One of the first rules in the gambling handbook. In fact, he broke most of the rules in the gambling handbook, and it doesn't even matter. But first and foremost, according to the NCAA, and everybody knows it, and if you don't know it or he didn't know it, then that's on him. You can't gamble on your own team. If you gamble on your own team, you are permanently ineligible. Yeah, no, I'm not. Talk to my lawyers. You know, I watch true crime all the time. I can't say how many times I've seen suspects hauled into an interview room, and they're just going on, answering all these questions. And I always turn to Dr. Jano and say, get a lawyer. Why did you even answer one question? Get a lawyer. This guy knew enough to get a lawyer or lawyers. Matt Hayes, CFP, quote, Texas Tech, this is on the stream right now. Texas Tech booster, Cody Campbell, tells at USA Today Sports that by contract, he's obligated to pay Brendan Sorsby a reported $5 million deal if he's eligible. We are super excited, Campbell said. Happy to pay him, even if he can't play the first two games. Were you not the bro who 5 seconds earlier was talking about how concerned you are? How unfortunate the situation is? Look at this. That quote that is read came from the guy who said this. Quote, this unfortunate situation is the outcome of a broken system. I'm doing everything I can to fix it. But until there is a permanent solution, Texas Tech and its student athletes have to do the best they can to navigate and compete amid the chaos that exists in the reality of the world we live in. End of quote. Can you please show me the other quote one more time? That same guy. Quote, we are super excited. Happy to pay him, even if he can't play the first two games. Hey, Cody, which one is it? You're deeply disturbed by a broken system, or you can't wait to pay this guy, even if he doesn't play those two games. Diarrhea coming out your mouth, coming out your ass, diarrhea coming out your ears.
2: Diarrhea.
1: Bro, why don't you just give him a raise?
2: Equalizer.
1: While we're at it, why don't we bump him up to 6 or 8
2: million a year? Diarrhea doesn't care who the hell you are. It's coming.
1: They are more than happy to pay him for those two games. They're ecstatic. They got their guy.
3: More.
1: So they're right back in the hunt.
3: He was
1: arguably the best player in the portal. They absolutely have national championship aspirations right now, this year. And right when you think this guy better get ready for the supplemental draft, in comes a judge who says, nope. You're all good. Go on back to school, son. Go play some ball. Man, that is wild. Well, go earn your $5 million. Even if you have to skip two games, you still get all your money. Not only did I maintain your eligibility, I got you a raise, son, because you're getting the same paychecks and you don't have to play two of those games. You're welcome. Case dismissed. Oh, yeah, but one thing. Don't use that extra time to gamble. That. What a world. And I'm not the guy here banging on the desk every single day, although I have said, and this is not an original thought, but I don't know, guardrails, boundaries, maybe some rules, something. But that right there is rock bottom. That is rock bottom. This dude flat out admitted, I gambled on my team. This guy pretty much flat out admitted he gambled on anything that moved. In this country, outside of this country, on sports

0: he knew nothing about, not once or twice, but tens of thousands of dollars.
1: A million.
0: And lots of bets. Literally on things he knew nothing about and the thing that he knew most about, college football, and it just doesn't matter. The NCAA can't even enforce the rule. Wild. 1-800-636-8686. Got game three at the Garden. MSG, New York. It's going down tonight. First game of the finals in a long time. And they're looking at their first championship in decades. San Antonio implodes. I would argue the Knicks have not even played their best ball yet. And they're up 2-0. So we'll talk about what might happen in game three. How about the Stanley Cup final? Let me just say this before I go to break. To all of you who've been coming at me all these years, every time I say the NHL postseason is the best postseason, apology accepted. No harm, no foul, no hard feelings. Hey, man, it's not easy being right. What a wild game three that was. Crazy game. All right, so we will get into all of these things. Got a couple of good interviews and more, too. Hit me up, 1-800-636-8686. One quick question to start the week. Why is Old Trapper Beef Jerky so amazing? 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The standard is the standard. 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How do I know I've already had some today? It's just part of my routine, part of what I do. Love the way it tastes. I love the energy I get from it. 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It comes in four amazing flavors. You can sample each and every one of them because they come in 4-ounce bags. If you already know about Old Trapper, and you probably do, I've been talking about it for years, go ahead and get the 18-ounce bag. 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Or just smash that bad boy yourself. If you don't see it, ask for Old Trapper by name, because no other jerky compares. Old Trapper, what's your beef?
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3: Are up 2-0. New York stole two games in San Antonio. The next two are in the Garden with a chance to sweep. Game three of the NBA Finals is tonight. Westwood One Sports.
0: While the world watches the stars hit the FIFA World Cup, Hyundai has its eyes on the next generation of talent. 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

0: long open. I'm kind of like Brennan Soresby, just ignoring the rules, doing whatever the hell I want. Welcome back. Dear Jim. This has become a thing. Dear Jim, why are you starting the show with a college football take when the NBA Finals are on TV tonight? Sincerely, Ben in San Antonio. All right, that's a guy pretending to be Ben because Ben said something like that prior to. That's Paul in Albany, war Spurs fan, going Marvin Freeman after the Knicks go up 3-0 tonight. The only thing funnier than that is the actual Ben in San Antonio did chase that. The next one through, quote, Romy, opening with Brendan Soresby. In case you forgot, there was this little thing called Game 2 on Friday night where my Spurs were in it to the end until Wemby bounced the rock off Castle's back with 10 ticks left. Signed, Benny in San Antonio. Wore Wemby finding the paint and staying there. I don't know, Ben. Wouldn't that be like me saying, wore you finding another show and staying there? I mean, Ben. Hey, Ben, let me ask you something. How long did you celebrate the fact that your team was in it until the very end in game two and then completely imploded at home? Are you still drunk from that celebration, Ben? Hey, Ben, have you slept since your team came so close to winning until the alien had the worst sequence ever in 10 seconds? I mean, bro, tell me you're just being a troll. Tell me you think this is funny and you don't actually mean this. You want credit for your team falling behind by double digits and coming all the way back and having a chance to win and the alien having a great look and not knocking it down? You want credit for that? Did you want me to start by saying, hey, San Antonio, so close. Good job, good effort. That's not my take, dude.
1: Good job, good effort.
0: That's not my take, and you would not have wanted me to start with that take. I'm going to give you the benefit of the doubt, Benny, and just say you're a big troll. I know you don't mean that. Hey, Rome, you know, not to produce the show or anything, Rome, but you know what you should have done? You should have led with us almost winning. Yeah, that's a strong take, Ben. Hey, Ben, you know what we should do? It would save me a lot of time, actually, and my crew. Why don't you get up every morning and email us your topics and the order you want me to hit those topics, and then I'll just do that. Actually, Ben, don't do that. You know why? The show would suck. Kind of like these takes that you're sending me. Yeah, no. Again, Ben, I know it's hard for you to understand. I know that the entire universe revolves around you and your basketball team, who is now down 2-0, by the way. Actually, I'm going to produce this show for a much broader audience, and we're actually going to cover the breaking news of the day. Game 3 tonight, part of the news of the day, but not breaking. We already knew it after you let Game 2 get away. In fact, we've known for quite some time that Game 3 was tonight. What we did not know was that the NCAA would get their asses kicked and that Brendan Soresby would get to maintain his eligibility. That was breaking news. And again, as I mentioned, this is a guy who was the most sought-after player in the portal on a team that very much has college football playoff and national championship implications. Might be a guy who could win the Heisman, although missing the first two games is going to hurt. Could be a first-round pick in the NFL. Yeah, I mean, I don't know, Ben. Like, how much energy and time and oxygen did I just waste explaining to you why I did not lead with your team that lost two nights ago? There's that, too. But Ben, you've become a thing, and not the kind of thing you want to be on this show. Hey, Ben, sorry about this, but I'm going to continue with that story because Soresby has dropped a statement on his Instagram account. Quote, I'm very grateful for the endless support I've received throughout this entire process. I'm also grateful for the chance to rejoin my teammates. This opportunity comes with the responsibility to remain focused on my personal growth, the ability to learn from this experience, and to be able to use my situation to help others going forward. You know what? I would chop that right in half. Right in half. If that statement started with this, take out opportunity, this comes with the responsibility to remain focused on my personal growth, the ability to learn from this experience, and be able to use my situation to help others going forward, end of quote, that would have been a great statement. Yeah, dude, I bet you are grateful. You should be grateful. You broke every rule in the book without consequence. Damn straight you're grateful. Thank you, XCR. Take all that out. And take out opportunity and put, like, I don't know, next chapter. This next chapter comes with the responsibility to remain focused on my personal growth, the ability to learn from this experience, and to be able to use my situation to help others going forward. Right, dude, that's what you should be doing. Going around and telling people, don't gamble. If you're a college athlete, do not gamble on your team. Do not gamble on other college sports. Do not gamble on any of your other teams. You can gamble on certain things professionally, but not more than $800 worth. Oh, sorry, Ben. A couple of more minutes where I didn't talk about your Spurs, who were down 2-0 and might get swept.
2: Oh.
0: Sean in Wichita, quote, "Everybody get down!
3: Everybody get down!"
0: Signed Sorsby. While sending everyone he knows money for placing bets on his behalf.
3: Do it now.
0: Yeah, that's the thing. We're not talking about a few bets. We're talking about thousands. Thousands of dollars. So many bets made by other people. Like, again, he very knowingly knew that what he was doing was wrong. And then if you didn't know, it's impossible not to know. Every school makes it very clear. But then again, the guy's got to be like, what? What? And what's your point, Rome? I've got a game to get ready for. Well, not the first two games. Eric on the South Side. Hi, Jim. I broke the rules. My bad. Signed, Brendan Sorsby.
4: My bad.
0: Pretty much.
4: I called it wrong.
0: My bad.
4: My bad, my friend.
0: My bad. My bad. My bad. My bad. I'm sorry.
4: My bad. I called it wrong. My bad, my friend. I'm sorry.
0: Dino from Scottsdale, quote, "What's the problem? QB1 only made 9,000 bets. He was smart enough not to make, say, 10,000 bets? Good point. Got me on that one. Romy, I gambled on the smack off without telling you, but I'm imposing a self-punishment of 2 days off from the dog wash business. Regards, Big Head." He's actually not a part of the team per se. But I know that's not true. Nobody had any action on the smack off. At One Outlaw Swagger. "Dear Jim, things were so easy back in the 80s. Schools feared me. Ask SMU, sincerely, the NCAA death penalty." That's so true, right? That they actually had the power and the authority back in the day to hand down death penalties. Death penalties. Like, they could give the school the chair back in the day. Now you can't even make a guy ineligible for betting on his own team. And again, admitting it, like there's proof. Be like some guy going to trial, accused of murder, standing up. "Do you have anything to say for yourself?" "I did it. I did it. I'll show you the body. I can take you to the body. I did it. I killed that person. Oh, here's the body. Here's the weapon. Here's my DNA. Here's everything you need to know. I did it." Okay. Bam. See you never again, except when it's time to sit down in that chair. "Oh, no, no, no, no, no, no, no, no. I don't like that punishment. I don't want that punishment. Tell you what, Judge. Tell you what I'm going to do. I'm going to sit in the county lockup for, I don't know, 60 days? 60 days? And then I'm good. But yes, I did do it. And here's the weapon. And here's the body. And here's my DNA. And I have no alibi. At the time of the murder, I was in that person's face. It's just that that chair that you're trying to put me in is going to cause me irreparable injury. And it's going to damage my reputation, and it's going to hurt my earning power. And I'm not going to get to do what I really want to do, which is, I don't know, go out and harm people. And by the way, it's going to fry my brain. I've heard that thing about how they flip the switch a couple of times to make sure it works. I don't want that. Jimmy K writes, the good news for Sorsby is he gets to play. The bad news is that Sorsby is now the poster child of smug, entitled college athletes in the NIL era. Easy to root against Sorsby and Texas Tech for further soiling a system that was already a rancid mess. Yeah, I don't think he cares. I don't think they care. I don't think he cares. I know the judge didn't care. Yeah, I don't think the NFL is even going to care. If the guy can play. If the guy goes out there after serving his two-game suspension and is chucking it all over the yard, has a Heisman-type year, they go to the college football playoff, they make a deep run, they win the thing, nobody's going to give a damn. Nobody gives a damn right now. Except for people with common sense. All right, let's take a break. When we come back, your reaction. Maybe a telephone call or two. And yes, Benny, I have thoughts on tonight's game 3 in New York. I do have a question for you, though, Ben. If your team had no composure at the end of games 1 and 2 at home, what makes you think they're going to have any composure in game 3 in the most hostile environment in the world? The only thing you have going for you is that you can't get inside that building for under, like, I don't know, $6,000, $8,000, $9,000. So you're keeping the real psychos out. But it's going to be wild. It's going to be wild. All right, all of this still ahead.
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5: Wow, wow, whoa. The Knicks are up 2-0. New York stole 2 games in San Antonio. The next 2 are in the Garden with a chance to sweep. Game 3 of the NBA Finals is tonight. Westwood One Sports.
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11: I'm Yolanda Harris. I'm a journalist at 10 TV News. 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
1: 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Ask the Bros. What you want to do is post your question at Jim Rohn. 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I or somebody else on the crew might answer your question. 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All right, really quickly, before I go to the phones, this guy's got a pretty reasonable response in a rather unreasonable situation. Jay in Tampa, quote, "I don't know, Jim. This ruling may ultimately be bad for Sorsby. Most of us learn through pain. It appears he's an addict in this. And this could have been rock bottom. His bottom. His behavior may be reinforced and he'll hit the ground again in the future." I mean, maybe. We know that he went to get some help. I don't know whether or not, I don't know how committed he was. I don't know whether or not that took. I don't know what he's doing right now. But there's not a whole lot of consequence and not a whole lot of deterrent, is there? In breaking a very obvious rule. And this guy was gambling a lot now. A lot. Through other people, using other people, thousands of dollars. And this notion again, like, it doesn't matter if he bet 30 grand or lost 50 grand when he's a multimillionaire. It actually does matter. It does matter because it's against the rules and you're doing it over and over and over and over again and you know it's wrong. Like, he violated virtually every rule when it comes to that. So it does matter how much money it was, honestly. It's not okay. Like, I say this, look, I'm not going to be a hypocrite. We have FanDuel. I've had other partnerships with other gambling entities. One of the disclaimers always is, don't play more than you can afford to lose. I get that. I understand that. This guy's got a lot of money. However, there are rules. And if you're so far into it or so dumb that you would bet on your own team repeatedly, that's a problem, whether you can afford the loss or not. You can't do it. Because then it's not just about, I can afford to lose that money, it's okay. It's not about what you can afford to lose in that case. It's about the integrity of the game. That's what this is all about. The integrity of the game. Leagues, institutions, need their fans to know what they're seeing is legit. And that it's not wrestling. That it's legit. Once you lose that, it's hard to get back. I would argue it's impossible to get back, but we've seen others get caught gambling. And the integrity of the game remains. However, you need to know that what you're seeing is legit. It's bad enough that we already think that everything's fake. That the tinfoil comes out almost for anything and everything. That's why that rule is in place. So they can't impact the outcome of the game, and then it's fixed. Then it's scripted. Then it's not actual sport. Let's go to the phones. 1-800-636-8686. Let's go to L.A. Matt in L.A. Matt, what's going on, dude?
2: Oh, Romulus James from Lubbock, California to Lubbock, Texas. You're welcome, you pukes. Since the days that the Ryan Express was speedwagging in Ventura, your boy Matt in L.A.'s had your back, pimp. And from Jerry Stretchface Jones, skirting NFL policy to get his own Nike deal back in the day, countless unscrupulous backdoor deals have been made by the good old boy network of greasy-fisted oil tycoons. But down in Lubbock, man, this takes the cake. Buddy Holly spinning in his grave as Texas Justice, Texas Tech, and the NCAA have just made a mockery of the whole damn minor league system. College football world. I mean, what an absolute joke NC2A football is these days with its 27-year-olds and a bunch of degenerate All-American cash-grabbing youngsters with no remorse and, worse yet, no consequences. It makes me sick. But that's not why I called, Jim. I called to congratulate the New York City sewer rats for body bagging San Antone and turning Wemby into a roadside blow-up man with James Kelly-esque Twizzler arms flopping in the air. And thank all of you Brick fans for the riot of all riots in Gotham proper, the real city by the bay that's coming this weekend when all the freaks, thugs, hooligans, and body stench-emitting subway shysters are out in the droves. Congratulations on ending your 50-year drought and tearing down the greatest city in the world, Knick fan. Respect. But I'm Matt in L.A., and you're not. War irate Craig and Sprinkles in Wichita being way more normal than any of the New York City psycho freaks. But unwar this Texas Tech kid being the next Arch Leister. Outro.
1: Dang, Matt. That's what happens when Matt goes away for a little while. He's been saving up, loading up for it. Rack him. If you're Rack new to the him. Program, we lost track of the program, and just now found the program, that's Matt in L.A., and you're not. He made sure you knew that, but that's not why he called. I don't know what my favorite part about Matt's calls are. That run-up where he goes on and goes in on somebody for like 3 minutes, but then goes his strong pivot of, but that's not why I called. Then why did you spend 3 minutes developing that if that's not why you called? I thought that's exactly why you called. Just kind of messing around with you, Matt. You know, I love you, brother. Everybody else hates you,
2: brother,
1: but I love you, man. As long as I'm the host of this show, Matt, you are always welcome on this show. I think I did let you reintroduce yourself, too. Sorry. My bad. My bad. Signed, Brendan Rome. Signed, Rome Sorsby. My bad. My bad. I'll give myself one segment penalty. How's that?
3: My bad, my friend.
1: I broke one of my own rules. My bad, my friend. I'm going to take the next hour off. Albie, get up in here and take over for me.
2: Dude.
1: Think I'll slap my own wrist. All right, there's hour number one. Coming up in hour number two, Darren Pang. NHL on TNT analyst, also a former NHLer. Talk about the wild Stanley Cup final. Gerald McCoy, top of hour number three. And whatever you want to hit on, get up in here. 1-800-636-8686. Stay tuned.
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13: I'm Kate Burdett on the Ohio News Network. In Southwest Ohio, an early morning crash on a major interstate claimed a life over the weekend. ONN's Brianna Albizu has more.
14: Cincinnati police responded to a crash on Interstate 75 northbound. It was near the Hopple Street exit Sunday morning around 2:30. One victim was pronounced dead and another was transported to a local hospital for non-life-threatening injuries. Police reports say a pedestrian was struck on the highway. All northbound lanes were shut down for hours as police investigated. No names have been released.
13: In central Ohio, violence disrupted and ended a church-based community event in Bexley Friday night. 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
15: Police arrested nearly a dozen people after fights broke out at St. Catherine's Fun Fest. This happened Friday night in Bexley. Bexley Mayor Ben Kessler posted on social media saying that both Columbus and Bexley police showed up at this event to break up the fights, help organizers shut down the festival early, and help other attendees leave. Police say no injuries were reported. A total of 11 arrests were made related to the initial fights during the event and actions taken afterwards. Columbus police are now leading that investigation.
13: And tickets are on sale now for the annual Asian Lantern Festival at the Cleveland Metro Park Zoo. The After Dark Experience runs July 9th through August 23rd. I'm Kate Burdett on the Ohio News Network.
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11: 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But not OJ, because he's dead and probably a murderer. 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

0: 2. Welcome back, or good afternoon. I'm Jim Rome in Southern California. We'll talk some hockey next segment with Darren Pang. Some basketball momentarily, but some quick reaction. We start the second hour. Look at Bella. Bella gets through again. Quote, "What's the bowl assassin doing calling the show today? We're only halfway through baseball season. Get to plunging." Bella getting through again. Damn, Bella. Stuck on quote, "I hope Matt in L.A. reverse the curse and the Spurs win 4 in a row." Hard to imagine that happening. You know how last week I said when Gino made that call before the series and then San Antonio lost the first game and everybody piled on Gino? I'm like, it's not Gino's fault. It's not Gino's fault. Gino, my guy, I'm starting to think it's your fault. I didn't think so last week. But seeing the situation your team is in right now, I'm starting to think, maybe it is your fault. So San Antonio, let me start right here for hour number two. Let me start with the same two words I had for you after game one. Two words being, those two words. New York. Just to show that I'm equitable about things and fair, I've got two words for you too. Bing bong.
1: Bing bong.
0: And finally, one more word for everybody. Finally. That's what Knicks fan is feeling today. Finally. The NBA Finals have returned to MSG. Finally. The Knicks will host an NBA Finals game for the first time this century. And I don't think anyone ever imagined how the Knicks would be rolling into their first home finals game in 27 years. In fact, I know that nobody thought this would happen. I know nobody thought this team would be up 2-0 in the series and riding a 13-game playoff win streak. But here we are.
2: Here we are.
0: Here the bleep we are.
2: We are.
0: The Knicks are like, Portland woman, please. You want a phenomenon?
3: Please.
0: If anybody has a phenomenon going on, it's us. So now the Knicks really are a game away from ending this because there's no way the Spurs come back from being down 3-0 in this series. I already said that game two was basically a must win for the Spurs and that there was no way they were going to win 4 out of 5. Then they lost game two. This is absolutely, literally a must win because nobody has ever come back from a 3-0 deficit in the NBA. And the Knicks, they just look like they can't lose, like they've forgotten how to lose. Let me put it to you this way. Hopefully, painting in the park help Wemby clear his head and reset because damn, does that dude need a mental reset? There he is, if you're watching on the stream. I wonder if Wemby is worried yet. I would think he's a little more worried at this point than, quote, not worried in the slightest, like he tried to tell us after game one. He wasn't worried in the slightest after he was a disaster in crunch time in game one. Probably should have been worried. At least some, right? Because then he came back in game two, and the exact same thing happened at the end of that game. I mean, credit to the Spurs, Benny, for coming back on the Knicks on Friday night. But no credit for yet another disastrous sequence for Wemby at the end of that game.
4: Pulls up, jump shot. Back of the rim, won't go. Wemby the rebound, 12 seconds remaining. Stolen by Brunson and knocked down by Wemby. Brunson will shoot free throws with 9.5 remaining. Oh, and Bissell. Castle inbound. Fox gets it. Bridges on him. 4 seconds. Fox to Wembanyama. Pulls up. Jumper. Won't go. Rebound taken by Vassell. It's over. It's over. The Knicks survive. This magic carpet ride continues.
0: As I posted on X after that game that night, Alien got a good look. Alien got a really good look. Look, I'm not going to take back what I've said about him being the face of the NBA, the best player in the world, the potential GOAT. But very clearly, he's still 22. And there is still plenty of room for improvement, evolution, growing his game. He's not a bona fide closer yet. He's not that yet. He still has work to do, which is fine. He's only 22. He's still a work in progress. He's still in his first NBA Finals. Clearly, the Spurs are not as ready to skip steps as I thought that they were. They clearly need this step. They clearly need to learn from this step. They clearly need to learn how to clear this step. And that ending disaster, that sequence, tells you all you need to know. The Spurs' lack of experience is actually hurting them in this series. The fact that they got there, we just assumed it doesn't matter, does it? They went through OKC. They don't need that experience, but they do. We're seeing it. The Knicks are playing like they've been here before, even though they haven't. But that's basically been the difference in this series so far. Experience, poise, composure, executing when it matters, not making damaging mistakes. The Knicks have done all their damage so far, and they've done it on the road. And they would tell you they haven't played their best. Now they get to come home and play in front of their own psychos. Granted, I don't know how many of these psychos can actually afford to get inside the building tonight. Just imagine, though, if the Spurs had no composure in their own barn, how are they going to keep it together in the gnarliest house in the world? If the Spurs look young in the comfort of their own home, how young are they going to look in the least comfortable place there is for visitors? Also, San Antonio, as you know, I'll remind you anyway, history is not on your side. Teams that have won the first two games of the finals have gone on to win the Larry O 32 out of 37 times. And we all know nobody's ever come back from being down 3-0. The Spurs are not about to become the first team to do that. Not against this buzzsaw. Not as well as the Knicks are playing. Here's the biggest problem for you, San Antonio. The Knicks have not played their best game yet. They've not, I mean, they've gotten some really good performances. In fact, great performances. Don't get it twisted. Like Cat? Cat has been sensational, mate. Brunson turned into a demon down the stretch in game one, but the Knicks have not played their best game yet, and they still took both games on the road. So, of course, this is a must-win for the Spurs. The problem is, they're going to have to be at their best to win. And does their best even beat the Knicks' best? Certainly not without a dominant Wemby. And we've all gotten so far, or we've gotten this far with two pretty iffy Wemby performances. Cat's doing a great job on him. You know, he came into this series and the consensus was this dude is unguardable. This dude's unguardable. Except Cat is doing a really nice job on him. Cat, in fact, is doing a really nice job on both ends of the floor. All the Spurs need to be on their game tonight, all of them, if they're going to keep this dream alive. Meanwhile, the Knicks, they just need to keep doing what they're doing, even if it hasn't been perfect. They need to keep making problems for Wemby on offense, because they are, and they need to keep him in a blunder when he's trying to defend his own basket, just like they did on this now internet-famous possession from Game 2.
1: Brunson trying to get away from Harper, gets into the paint, kicks it out, Shaman. Shaman kicks it out. Here's Bridges to Brunson. Up top, Anunoby drives. Right back out. Bridges, corner three is good. Bridges now 3 for 3 from three-point range.
0: Unbelievable ball movement. Like, if you're wondering Bridges, how the Knicks are neutralizing the best defensive player in the sport, that's how. Amazing ball movement. Amazing spacing. Great decision-making. Great execution. Great ball. Great basketball. The bigger problem for the Spurs is that Wemby is neutralizing himself offensively. That all has to change tonight. Hell, that all had to change in game two. Wemby needs that breakthrough performance tonight. You know, that 40-20 game. It's just hard to assume that it's going to come on the road in MSG when they couldn't get it back in San Antonio, which is why, Spurs fan, I'm hitting you once again with Carl Lewis. To quote the great Carl Lewis, I said it after the first two games. If Wemby truly believes that he's the best player in the world, and plenty think he is, I've said it myself, now would be a really good time to show it. Actually, games one and two would have been a really good time to show it. But tonight especially. Now, If this guy spends a little bit of time in the park, painting, gets right mentally, locks in, dials in, somehow is able to tap into all that energy, and then drops a 40-20 game on them in the Garden to put them back in the series, then the legend's back. It's hard to imagine. It's hard to imagine, though, because he was not quite himself at home. So do we think that he's going to be more comfortable on the road in an extremely uncomfortable environment? Hard to imagine. But he is built differently. But he is young. I think maybe we were a little premature. And don't we always do this? A little premature in ripping the GOAT title from Mike. Or Braun, if you will. And giving it to a guy who still hasn't won his first yet. Generally, these things do take a little bit of time, even if you're way ahead of schedule. And they are. The Bronx Buckeye says, hey, at Jim Rome, it's crazy to think that the XR4TI rules for callers who get run are enforced better than the NCAA's own rules. To be fair, Matt did reset himself, and I did not run him. So we're not perfect either. This one is for Jimmer Romedette. San Antonio was just fine. Signed the big dump in their pants. Ryan from Albuquerque.
2: You have a big dump in your pants.
0: Yeah, the inexperience showed. Like, Wemby gets the rebound, tries to advance the ball to Stephon Castle, who should have been looking back but wasn't. He was running up the floor. So neither one of those guys obviously are point guards. They weren't thinking like that. All right, so Wemby, there you go. Let's get the ball into somebody's hands who... Let's get the ball into somebody's back who's not looking. And then he had a good look at it. And I agree with his coach and his teammates who said, you know what? We're good with that shot. He makes that shot way more often than not. We're comfortable with it. Again, Alien got a good look at the end of that game. If you're the best player in the world, you got to make that shot. You got to make that shot. That was... not an unreasonable look at all. That actually was a really good look. one 800 636 8686. If you're the best in the world, you can get almost any shot you want. He wanted that shot. He got the shot he wanted. And Mitch Johnson did not call timeout. He trusted his team. And they got a good look. It just didn't go down. But it also didn't help that he threw the ball off of Castle's back. Again, maybe experience does matter. Come to find out. All right, when we come back, we'll talk some hockey. Darren Pang is scheduled to join us. What a wild Stanley Cup final. In fact, I've even stopped posting it. That the best postseason is the NHL postseason. It's just a given at this point. Another OT, a team coming back from a four-goal deficit to force that OT. Wild game. The biggest stage in world soccer is here, and every goal changes everything. 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

0: California. I'm Jim Rome. All right, if you're on hold, stay there. If you're not, why aren't you on hold? Hit me up, 1-800-636-8686. Let's talk some hockey. We are joined right now by a former NHL goaltender. He played 3 years for the Chicago Blackhawks. He is an analyst for the NHL on TNT. Also the lead game analyst for the Blackhawks broadcasts on the Chicago Sports Network. Game 4 of the Stanley Cup Final between Carolina and Vegas is tomorrow night in Vegas at 8 p.m. Eastern. We are joined right now by Darren Pang. Darren, great to have you on the show. Thanks for making time. How are you?
1: Yeah, Jim, it's been a long time. It's good to be on the show as well. Glad you're doing well. And this Stanley Cup Final has been really incredible. I've been impressed. It's one of those final where you're not sure what you're going to get, Jim. You know, going Vegas in the West, and there's some big heavy boys in the West, boy, that the East, you know, I knew that once we got to a final that the East would have their hands full no matter who it was in the West, whether it was Vegas or whether it was Colorado, Minnesota, Dallas, or whatever, the big heavy hitters. So I think this is good. This is great for the game of hockey. The ratings are terrific on ESPN and ABC. And I know even non-hockey fans, Jim, that are friends of mine, they're into this one here. And so I think that's phenomenal for our sport.
0: Darren Pang joining us. Exactly right, Darren. It's incredible. Every year at this time, I try to get the casuals. And I say, look, maybe you don't watch hockey. Maybe you don't understand hockey. I'm just telling you, the best postseason is the NHL postseason. And they always push back. And I'm always right. I'm always right. It just is. I mean, we could devote an entire podcast, Darren, to breaking down what happened in the Golden Knights' epic double OT win Saturday night to take that 2-1 series lead. Given all the time you've spent around the NHL, where would you rank Game 3 among the more wild postseason games that's ever been played?
1: It's right up there, Jim. It is absolutely right up there. I was with a group of guys at a golf course called Red Tail in Port Stanley, Ontario. And we were all hunkered in afterwards. And you know, Canadian fans, they want to talk about the Maple Leafs. And sure enough, Mitch Marner took over the show. So, I mean, that was something else, the way the game started, the penalty shot, the excitement. And then you're thinking, this game is done. And then you turn around and it's not done whatsoever. It ended up being one of the craziest, one of the greatest, one of the more dramatic NHL games in history that ended with a puck going off the boards, off the goalie's pad, and in the net. I mean, I would have thought that a game like that, a real classic, I mean, that is a real classic. And I would have thought that a game like that, Jim, would have ended up with one of the prettiest goals in the world, not one of the ones that just so unfortunate for Brandon Bussey, the goalie that came in. I mean, it's a one-timer. It goes off the boards. I've seen this a million times. It's happened to me a million times. Sometimes it hits your leg and goes underneath you. Sometimes it misses your leg and you're free and clear. But boy, when it hits your leg and you don't know where the puck is, it's a bad feeling. And so it was a stunning way to end a game that I thought might rival a game that Steve Levy and I did way, way back when, the longest television game in the history of the NHL, which was the Philadelphia at Pittsburgh game, almost 5.5 overtimes. This one, to me, Jim, reeked of one that was going to be that long. And maybe it would have, if not for that fortunate break off the boards for the Vegas Golden Knights.
0: Darren Pang joining us. Darren, it's so true, right? Like, there's no way a game like that should end like that. But don't we always talk about this? That's the thing about going to a Game 7, although this was not that. Yeah. It's the puck. The puck takes crazy bounces. Let me ask you, how much, and I'm not looking to bury anybody, but how much of that is about a crazy bounce? And then how much, because you played goalie, how much of that is about, well, fundamentally not being where you need to be?
1: Yeah, that is a tough one because, Jim, now more than ever, goalies slide a lot. So in my day, you basically had more control of your post. I mean, it's only 6 feet from post to post, and then you've got the crease. So not often did you swim outside that post. But now goaltenders, he's trying to track that puck, and he's sliding back to his left. But what happens, Jim, is you overslide. And once you overslide, now your pad's on the outside, and it's just unfortunate. Like, I mean, I think of some of the goals in the history of the game that were similar to that, and it was his own player. But in 1986-87, the Edmonton Oilers, I mean, they had a chance to, I'm pretty sure that was the right year, but they had a chance to really run the gamut, maybe go 4, 5, 6, 7 straight. Who knew with that great Edmonton Oilers team? And you remember Steve Smith? He was kind of to the left of Grant Fuhr. Grant Fuhr's leg wasn't kind of tucked into the post, and he banked it right off the back of his calf and into the net, and it was Game 7, and Edmonton couldn't rally from that, and they ended up losing that, and Calgary ended up advancing. So, well, I mean, what I'm saying is, it's the rub of the green. You're probably a golfer. I'm a big golfer. I mean, sometimes those bounces go your way and sometimes they're just awful bounces. And then the next hole, you end up sinking a 35-footer that you had no business sinking. So the game of hockey is very, very similar to that. And I would consider that not a fundamental mistake, just a real odd break. And, you know, that's a real tough one for a goalie that just came into the game and brought them back into the game in Brandon Bussey, who's had he had a really good year for Carolina.
0: He did. He played great until that happened, but that was a freak bounce. Darren Payne joining us. Yeah. So Darren, where does that leave Frederik Andersen? Like, do you go back to Freddie? Freddie had a really tough time. Look, he's had moments where he's played great, great, but he's had moments where, well, like that. So what do you do? Do you go back to him or no?
1: Yeah, I do. I mean, if I'm Rod, I go right back to my main horse. The reset might be real good for him. You know, jumping, having a great run, as you know, Jim, he had a great run. The competition wasn't always, you know, the heaviest of competitions. But at the same time, he did what he had to do. So I think big guys like Freddie Andersen, there's loads in the league. They just sometimes need a little bit of a reset. He jumped right back into it. They had a long, 10 or 11 days off. They go right back into it. Game situations are not like practices. You cannot simulate a game situation in practice. It is impossible because players will not go to the front of the net and battle in front of the goaltender, your starting goaltender, like they will in a playoff game. So there's a lot of times where you jump into it and you're like, wow, this is moving fast. The puck's moving fast. The cross screens, they're calling them, I think now, Jim, flash screens getting in front of you. Double eye formations. You got a lot more stuff going on in front of the net. So maybe this is the time, a little reset. Give your number one goalie the opportunity. It's still only a 2-1 series. I mean, you know, that's what makes this so incredible. Like people were talking about, it's 1-1 after the first two games. What is each team doing wrong? I'm like, what is each team doing wrong? This is the most exciting hockey I've seen in a long time. So I just think that go back to your main horse. That would be me in this situation.
0: Darren Payne joining us. Darren, go back to the guys that you were watching the game with, and they were Leaf fans. What did they think when Mitch Marner was getting off the way he was? And how much of a redemption story has he become in Vegas, given that he was not quite what they hoped he'd be in Toronto?
1: Yeah, and I, you know, I thought that was totally unfair in the Toronto situation. I did a number of their playoff series, and you know, that's certainly, it's never a one man show, and certainly right now it's not just Mitch Marner having the success. But fact of the matter is, there was so much pressure on their top three, top four guys in Toronto, and when you fail, and you're Mitch Marner, and you're a local boy, the pressure there is just absolutely incredible. So. Now Toronto probably looks at it, the fans, and go, boy, maybe we underestimated how good of a player he was. Maybe we were on him a little too much. Maybe we were a little bit more too critical and cynical towards Mitch Marner. The fact of the matter is, everybody around the league, every player in the NHL knows that Mitch is a really good player. So now he goes into a team that has a lot more to it, a lot more team structure, a lot more demands on what they're doing and what their end goal is, and that is only to win. And I'm not saying that wasn't the case in Toronto, but when you haven't won in a long time, it's hard to instill that. And so I think that Mitch Marner goes there, and he's a great compliment to this to the entire team, Jim. Like, you know what I mean? Like, it's not, hey, it's Mitch Marner. He's going to take the puck and he's going to dance through everybody and he's going to score a beautiful goal. Now, he has done that on occasion, but man, they've got such big, heavy, strong guys on pucks. They win battles, and he's the recipient of all that because he's a dancer. And man, when he dances, it's something else. Those feet are like Fred Astaire out there. And that's just a compliment to the way he can get around the ice. But if it was just him, no, there'd be no chance. You can't be a one-man show and succeed in the NHL. It just doesn't happen. Ask Connor McDavid. Ask, you name it. Ask any of the top players. They'll tell you the same thing. But I think he fits in really well with Vegas and how they play and the kind of players that are around him. Because he's a heck of a player, and I love watching him play.
0: Great player. Darren Payne joining us. Yeah. Darren, so before you go, what about Carolina? Look, we know how good they are. We know how strong that room is. We know how well coached they are. But still, man, that's tough to come all the way back and then have that game, to lose that game on the bounce. To your point, it's only one game. It's 2-1. Yeah. But if you had to guess, you've been in enough rooms. What do you think the vibe is like in that room? And how do you think they come out for game four?
1: I think highly energetic. You know, I think that's the vibe in the room, because that's what you asked me. And the vibe in that room is always that. I've got a lot of high octane, Jim. I got a lot of what they call, you know what, in vinegar in me, and I can go. But that Rod Brind'Amour, man, he doesn't let anybody down, Jim. He just, you wake up in the morning and you get going. And what happened yesterday, what happened last night, it's the old Control-Alt-Delete system, and it is gone. And that's what impresses me about the way that he coaches, how he can do it for so many years. The energy that he brings to the table is palpable. It really is. So, no, I expect Carolina to come right back out and say, listen, we played our worst. We were down 3-0, but we didn't go away. We had some spirit. We came back. We fought back. And we don't want to start that way. There's no way you want to start with a triple bogey anytime you start around, Jim. You want to start with a couple of pars and get things going. But I guarantee you that the Carolina Hurricanes will be ready to roll. And I think this will be a masterpiece, just like all three games have been so far.
0: Yeah, John, it's really interesting what you just said. With that high octane, did that serve you well when you were between the pipes, or did you have to kind of dial yourself down a little bit?
1: I kind of had to dial myself down a little bit, you know, because the minute the game starts, you can have all the energy in the world. The game starts and you're in that locker room, Jim, you're getting your skates on. It's quiet. There's a time where it is quiet and you have to know that you're prepared to enter the ice surface. It's like being probably an actor. And when the screen comes or you and it opens up and there's Broadway, you better be ready to go. And if you're not, you're going to be a little on your heels and you're going to be a little afraid. So for me personally, it was calm, calm, calm. And then it was let's go. Once you got onto the ice, once you started the game, then you could rev it up again. But I remember, and this is what I miss most about the game, is being in that locker room in a pressure situation, knowing you might want to go throw up, which I did many times. That calmed me down a lot, Jim. Go throw it up a little bit and then get back on the ice and get settled down. So, but I imagine these guys with all the energy, there's still a moment of let's go. And you look at your guy beside you and you go, let's go. And everybody knows it. Everybody, you don't hardly have to say a word that everybody knows that they're ready to battle and go to war for the guy that's next to them, lacing up the same skates that you are.
0: So how do you think this thing plays out, Darren? Who do you have?
1: Oh, I think Carolina's going to tie this game up. This is going 7 all the way. So I'm going to run this to 7. I thought Carolina had the edge early on in this, as I watched it though, because it's hard to say at the very beginning who has the edge until you watch the East versus the West. And I believe that the West has the edge now, but my thinking is that Carolina will respond, face an adversity, and come back and win game 4 and bring it back to Carolina.
0: So one last thought. This has been so fun, Darren. I appreciate you. It's apples to oranges, but are you more impressed with what Rod accomplished as a player or what he's done behind the bench?
1: Behind the bench. And, you know, I mean, as a player, you know, he's a first-round draft pick. He's a 9th overall pick of the St. Louis Blues. He was a highly acclaimed player, as a prospect. Then he goes to Philadelphia. Everybody knew that Rod was a player. When he was named to the 1998 Canadian Olympic team in Nagano, I have a bunch of buddies that played with him and one of them roomed with him. And he's like, this guy is such a serious competitor. Like he knows what he wants every morning and he goes and gets it. And so that's hockey. To take that and parlay that into coaching, because he was an assistant coach for a while. If, you know, people probably forget that, they just assume, oh, Rod Brind'Amour, he just handed the keys and he was going to run this hockey team. That's not the case. He was an assistant coach. He had guys like Kirk Muller running the team. He had other head coaches that were with him, and then bang, he gets the job. So it impresses me more how he's handled it every single season, how he's brought it to the top, even through failure. Not winning, not getting by the conference final. But I can tell you right now, you ask any franchise if they want to go to 3 or 4 conference finals and lose, they'll say, I'll take my chances on that for sure. And he brought them there. Now this year, this is his opening right now to get him through that, to get him through the doors, through the walls, break that barrier and get it to the Stanley Cup. But even if he doesn't win the Stanley Cup, he's showing what kind of a true long-term coach that he is. It's not just high energy and you know, telling people that I work out and I, you know, you got to be as good a shape as I am. That's not it. It's about working with players, working with people. Now it's a personality game right now, because your long-term players, they're not going away when they sign 8-year deals. You can't just get rid of them. It's more like college hockey where you got that guy, at least in the old days, for 4 years. You better coach them up. You better know what their personality is. You better know what makes them tick. And if it doesn't make them tick, find out another way to make them tick. And so that's what's impressed me a lot about Rod Brind'Amour, the person, the coach, and then the former player.
0: Man, so glad I asked. What a great response. Darren Pang joining us, 3 years with Chicago. He is an analyst for the NHL on TNT, also a lead game analyst for the Blackhawks broadcast on the Chicago Sports Network. Darren, appreciate you making time. What a great conversation. Great to have you back, Darren. Thanks so much.
1: My pleasure, Jim. Great to be with you again.
0: Thanks. Always good to see you. Great job, Darren. Really well done. talking as much hockey as we possibly can. You know why? Because I know that you love when I talk hockey.
2: I love when you talk hockey.
0: I love talking hockey. You know, even those that play the game, even those that are within the sport, are saying this is one of the all-time Stanley Cup finals. This is an all-time final. And we're only three games in. And I've got a couple of buddies that have been saying, you know, yo, I know you say it all the time, but I never really listened or I never really cared. But you're right. I've watched more hockey than I've ever watched in my life. And it's amazing. I'm like, I'm not going to be the guy to say, I told you so, but I told you so. And I'm not going to be the guy to say, apology accepted, but apology accepted. I know this. I've been doing this a long, long time. The Stanley Cup playoffs, the NHL postseason never disappoints. There is a long track record of what it is, who they are, what they do. And none of this is the least bit surprising. Carolina coming back from a four-goal deficit to force OT. And then having losing it on a bounce like that, that's got to be gutting. But he said, you know what? Control, Alt, Delete. They'll be fine. They'll be fine. They'll bounce back. All right, so if you want to jump up in here, go ahead. 1-800-636-8686. The Panger coming up big. You know, the other thing about hockey, not only are these guys all great interviews, they're all accessible. They all love the game. Find me another sport where you can find former players that are analysts that are this eager to talk about their sport. Every single one of them, all of them, they love the game. They love the game as much as anybody loves their game. All right, we'll come right back. I'm looking for your reaction, your telephone calls, and still ahead, one of my favorite guys, Gerald McCoy, top of the hour. Don't go anywhere.
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4: Wow, wow, whoa. The Knicks are up 2-0. New York stole two games in San Antonio. The next two are in the Garden with a chance to sweep. Game 3 of the NBA Finals is tonight. Westwood One Sports.
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0: Jim Rome here with your Rome Report. No one wants to hear what I've been saying for years, but I'm going to keep banging that drum anyway because it's true. The NHL postseason is the best postseason, and the Stanley Cup is the hardest trophy to win in all sports. The regular season is the ultimate grind. There is no load management or tanking like the association, and then it ratchets up in the postseason where every series is a best of seven, and you're playing every other night for 2 months, and every single game, every single period, every single single shift feels like a war of attrition, and guys are getting their faces and their teeth broken and still refusing to come off the ice. And then there's overtime after overtime where stress levels are enough to make me want to stroke out from my own couch. And if you disagree with what I'm saying, you just haven't seen it. If you disagree, you're just wrong, because these dudes on skates prove me right every single year at this time. The best postseason is the NHL postseason. I'm Jim Rohn.
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0: 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All right, so I think many of you know that I consider Houston Texans GM Nick Caserio a good friend. And many of you also know, and I've said this repeatedly, that I've always tried to keep my distance from almost everybody. Like, you want relationships and you want access, but you want to be careful. There has to be some boundaries because inevitably, if you get too close, then either you might not be as objective as you need to be, or it's going to be difficult when you have to go in or go hard on somebody. All that said, Nick has been the most accomplished clone forever, and he is a good friend. So I preface that by saying this. He and I generally are never at odds. We agree on most things. As he likes to say to me, you're almost always right. But then Nick will get on X, allegedly, and then post something like this. I mean, I'm assuming it's Nick because it says at Nick the clone. And then he's got an avatar, which is him as a younger man. But Nick the clone, there he is. Looking good, Nick. Nick the clone writes, quote, you're probably a golfer, quote unquote, is right up there with, I don't know if you work out.
1: It's a lot of sneaky break products that they have, depending
0: ass
1: on what you're doing. I don't know if you work out much, but you know, you,
0: you
1: of course,
0: you insult. No, see, Nick, respectfully, Nick, I disagree with you.
2: Well, I'm definitely a clone.
0: You're probably a golfer is not a sneaky-ass insult. Darren Pang was trying to make an analogy, and he tried to make a comp using golf and said, you're probably a golfer, Jim, so you, I'm sure you understand what I'm about to say. There's nothing insulting about that. Even if I don't play, that's not a sneaky insult. Justin Fields looking me up and down live on Radio Row and saying, I don't know if you work out, is a sneaky insult,
1: like,
0: because effectively what he's saying was, I know you don't work out, but here's my pitch. I know you don't work out. Who are you again? Rome? Is that your name? I know you don't work out, so you won't understand what I'm about to say, but those who do work out will understand what I'm here to pitch.
1: I don't know if you work out much, but you know, you,
3: you
1: of course,
3: you
1: you're
3: the...
1: If
3: I look out.
0: Obviously, I didn't like that. That was my response in real time.
1: Like the pants.
0: And then you try to double back with nice pants.
1: Like the pants.
0: Like the pants. I'll take
1: like
0: that, I guess. But Justin, that'd be like me saying, yeah, I don't know if you really play quarterback.
1: Like the pants.
0: But I like the shirt. So no, Nick, that's not a good comp at all. That was not a sneaky insult. JJ Sportmo. JR, I love when the jungle Utah's hockey, especially with a phenomenal guest like Panger. Darren Pang is an iconic voice of hockey and has probably forgotten more hockey than the rest of us will ever know. Thanks for having him on. War16W. Again, almost every single hockey guest is so about it. Now, maybe part of it is because it's not your major. It's not the NFL. It's not the NBA. I'd argue it's not even MLB. But those who know, know. Those who love it, love it. And those who are a part of it not only love it, but they're going to take any opportunity they have to jump on any platform to build the sport, to talk about the sport. They love the sport. I mean, I've never had an interview with an NHL analyst that wasn't great. They love the game. Hockey players are just different. They're built differently. They come up differently. We've talked about that before. This is actually a very sad note that I was going to get to, a really sad note. Greg in Green Bay, quote, straight take, warning, being a Bucks fan, I find the Bulls organization to be insufferable. But Stacey King was awesome. Saying something sucks isn't a good take, but Stacey King dying at 59 sucks. RIP to a legend. Here's another one. Mr. Rome, Stacey King's passing hit me harder than even my friends who are Bulls fans. His Wemby call has become my worst jungle Tourette's symptom in recent months. He is one of the finest examples of a player transitioning into broadcasting. RIP legend. Deacon the Cuse, that doesn't begin to do it justice. He's not a guy that transitioned well into the next phase. He's just an all-time unbelievable dude. Stacey King was such a great guy. It is so sad. I was so sad to see that. I am the twin. Quote, please talk about this today at Jim Rome. As a lifelong Chicago Bulls fan, this hurts. An entertaining player and an even more phenomenal color commentator, RIP Stacey King. I mean, he was beloved, absolutely beloved. Won his rings, but then went on and became a beloved fixture in the community and with that franchise. I love Stacey King. I'm going to tell you the truth, too. I'm going to be transparent about this. He asked me to be on his podcast a number of months ago, and I couldn't get to it at that point. And now I'm always going to regret not doing that. That's why you have to do these things, right? Anyway, absolutely beloved for his energy, his sense of humor, his passion, and for calls like this.
3: Levine against Paul. The drive, the kick. Kobe White drives it.
4: Watch this.
3: Wimby, it's okay, give me a poster, but I don't got my poster machine. We sold it at Aldi's. Oh, Lord. Where's my poster machine? Come on, we need to get the poster. This is a perfect poster. Oh, shout out to everybody. I'm sorry, I can't even make a poster, ladies and gentlemen.
0: Incredible call. Incredible call. And that's where the drop. Wimby. That was Stacy. And that is one of my favorite highlights ever. Him throwing down, White getting up and throwing down on Wemby was absolutely incredible. And Stacy saying he no longer had his poster machine. He wished he still had it. We made a poster in honor of White and Stacy. It's still hanging. You're looking live. That's our little poster. We made the poster. Based on that call and that throwdown, we made our own poster. It's just such an unbelievable dunk and moment and the perfect call by Stacey King. But there was so much more where that came from.
5: Good defense. Lead pass.
3: Whoa!
5: Watch this.
3: Oh, my goodness.
5: I mean, he actually caught this ball. Watch.
3: I want to go higher. Oh, my goodness. Dragic. Somebody grab Dragic's leg. Do you know who this kid is? He is from Chicago. He has a 40-inch vertical. And you are, where is my poster machine? This is what I need, my poster machine. Where is it at?
0: Dragic, didn't you get the memo? Do you know who this guy is? You know what Stacey King was? Stacey King was the rare announcer that made you want to tune into games, not for the game, but for the guy. And especially there were some lean years in Chicago, but he was that entertaining and that energetic and loved life that much and made those games so much better. And you can imagine Derrick Rose. When Derrick Rose was Derrick Rose and exploded onto the scene, you can imagine how many calls that Stacey probably had like that. Just, it's so real. And not one of those fake homer calls. Like, that's who Stacey King was. Great player. Unbelievable announcer. Absolutely beloved. I mean, it's so sad. And so sad. Cause of death not known at this point. But he was just absolutely awesome. You guys have anything else or no? That's what we got. So, RIP, my man. Loved him. What a great, you mean, he was more than a great analyst or more than a great broadcaster. Man, my man was just, he was a force of life. Like, he was a personality. Just the energy that he threw off, always. The energy coming off that guy was amazing. Stacey King, RIP, my guy. God, he was fun. So great. So awesome. All right, when we come back, hour number three, if you want to share your thoughts, go ahead. Gerald McCoy will be joining us, or he's scheduled to join us at the top. Another amazing dude. also with great energy and a great, great personality. We'll talk some football with him. In the meantime, the phone number is toll-free and wide open, 1-800-636-8686. Hit me up on the X at Jim Rome. You know what you should do? You should go to our YouTube channel, because we are adding to it every single day. And you can really help out if you were to hit sub. Hit the sub button on that YouTube channel, because we work really hard on that and continue to do so. Thanks ahead of time for that. Hour number three when we come back.
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4: I'm Kate Burdett on the Ohio News Network. There was a shooting incident at a hospital in Northwest Ohio. Heather Pauloff of ONN affiliate WTOL-TV in Toledo reports.
5: Oregon police say a Mercy Health officer shot and killed a person Saturday at St. Charles Hospital. The shooting happened shortly before the mass shooting at the Old West End Festival. Oregon police say the two shootings are not connected. The Ohio Bureau of Criminal Investigation is assisting with this case. A Mercy Health spokesperson tells WTOL, the shooting was an isolated incident, but did not provide any additional details.
4: In Northeast Ohio, personnel shortages are impacting summer fun. Dave Chadowski of ONN affiliate WKYC-TV in Cleveland has the story.
6: Lifeguard shortages continue to impact pools in Cleveland, resulting in some closures. Right now, Cleveland is starting the season with only about 80 lifeguards when they should have more than 160 lifeguards to be fully staffed. City officials say they are working on it and are also considering a full online schedule for residents to see what pools are open and when.
4: And a Summit County judge in the House Bill 6 bribery case involving two former First Energy executives is expected to make a ruling on their re-indictment this week. The defense for Chuck Jones and Michael Dowling are asking for the judge to throw out the case. I'm Kate Burdett on the Ohio News Network.
3: 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The Fan. 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
1: That's true. I am Jim Rome. I am in Southern California. I am on Westwood One. Also on Sirius XM. Also on the X platform. Also on the Rome TV channel, which has 9 platforms. All right, so since we've established that, if you're on the phones, hang in there. If you're not on the phones, get up in here, 1-800-636-8686. But as promised, we are joined right now by a former NFL defensive tackle, a 6-time Pro Bowler, a 3-time All-Pro. He played 11 years in the league for the Bucs, the Panthers, and the Raiders. He is an NFL Network analyst who is a part of the NFL Game Day team. I do not play favorites. But he is one of my favorite dudes ever. He is Gerald McCoy. Gerald, my dude. What's good, fam? What's good, fam?
2: Jimmy Rome. What is going on, man? Hey, everybody, listen to this. Rome was not built in the day, but Jimmy will make yours. So every time you come up here, you get to see Jim Rome.
1: My dude.
2: You have an opportunity for something great. I took a second away from my kids' workout. That's why I'm out here sweating, because I was just working out. Now my kids are working out. My son is begging me for water right now.
1: Oh, man, so I love that. I love it so much.
2: So I could come talk to my family.
1: What's going on, my fam? I appreciate you so much, dude. If I had known that I was taking you away from the fam, I may not have asked you to leave the fam. I was going to say, between now and the start of training camp and the big push, what are you doing for rest and recovery and getting it in for yourself and your fam?
2: I don't do rest and recovery. Rest is not really part of my thing. You know, I just I always keep it going. Can y'all see me still?
1: I saw you. You were frozen. Then I saw you. Then you were sideways. And now you look like the legend that you are.
2: Oh, yeah. Hold on. Morris, run in and tell your mom I'm doing an interview. Stop calling. Go. Hurry.
1: Right. You're good, big right. dude. You're good, except you're sideways again, man. There you go. All right.
2: This is the joy of being live in technology. But anyway, I'm always going, always finding different ways to stay active. Usually when I'm not in football season, it's all family time. So the kids had end of school year awards and I helped coach. And now we're doing workouts in preparation for basketball and football season to be back. So that's really what we're doing right now. And then vacation time is coming up. My wife and I's anniversary, the kids' birthdays and all of that stuff. So that's what my offseason looks like. So I'm always going. But most importantly, this weekend, June 13th, the annual Gerald McCoy Camp in Oklahoma City will be going down. So that's what's next up for me.
1: Tell me about the camp. Who is the camp for? Are any of you guys going to help you out with that camp? What can we expect?
2: Yeah, so I've been doing it for a while. I think this will be the fourth year I've done in Oklahoma City, fourth or fifth. I can't remember. But it's an every year thing. It's in South Side of Oklahoma City, where I'm from. And all it is really is for ages 8 to 18. And it's really for them to see an example of somebody that walked those hallways, drove those streets, grew up where they grew up. That if y'all are seeing me come back and y'all see me on TV or see me make plays or whatever on the national scale, then y'all can do it too, because I came from the exact same place y'all came from. So I always go back and try and give them kids a living example of what it looks like. And then I have a lot of great friends from OU and even some NFL friends who come back to help me coach. So it's a free camp. I don't charge. You know, I want kids to come and learn life lessons, but learn some football along the way. And that's what the Gerald McCoy Football Camp is about.
1: Good man. Gerald McCoy joining us. Hey, Gerald, one more thought about the fam. Did your daughter not get you when she got you on Anthony Davis's prank show Foul Play? Yeah. For those who did not see it, how did that come to be?
2: You know what, man? So they set me up. It started all the way back. I went to the Superman premiere, and it apparently started all the way back then. They needed some great footage of me, like on the red carpet, so they could see like how big of a super fan I was. And then they told me I had one of my lifelong dreams is to be in a movie of some sort on TV doing something. But if I had to pick, it would be some version of superhero something, whether it was Marvel, DC, it doesn't matter. Any type of video game, comic book, superhero, whatever style movie is my dream to be in something like that. I really want to be a guy who is as big as I am in Hollywood, that gets punched really, really hard. And they told me that I was going to be like a goon of some sort in the Supergirl movie, and I had to go read for a part, and I was like, that's it? So I had my acting coach, Joshua Batone. We started working on stuff. We started like brainstorming of like what I might have to say, and, you know, just, do you need to be menacing? Do you need to just stand there? Like, how does your face need to look? How do you need to stand? All that. We started prepping for it. And then my daughter, she was like, Daddy, can I go with you to LA? I'm like, heck yeah, whatever. And then y'all seen the rest. You know, they ended up getting me. It was a fun time. We had a great time with it. But yeah, they definitely got me because I had no idea that that was what was about to take place.
1: Well, that's a long con. That's amazing. And for those watching on the screen right there, the entire show falls down. Yeah. And that mask you were holding on to, you were told was one of a kind and extremely valuable. And you're like, hey, I didn't do it. I didn't do it. I didn't do it.
2: Oh, my God.
1: But you know what, though, dude? You owned it. You owned it. You were so good about it. You did not. You reacted really well, and you owned it. And they say, hey, look, man, we're going to lie. We're going to lie. You're like, no, we're not. No, we're not. We're not going to lie about this. I'm going to own that. I didn't do it, but I'm going to own that. She got you good, right? Yeah. She got you good.
2: Yeah, she did. I just try and, you know, I figure, you know, I tell my kids to be a certain way, you know, own up to your mistakes and take what comes with it. So in that instance, I know I set the mask down very politely and gently. I even was like, are y'all sure y'all want me to? Yeah, it's fine. So I set it down, I backed up, and then the whole shelf fell, and I'm like, you gotta be kidding me. And they want to lie. And I'm like, listen, whatever happens from this, it happens, but I'm not gonna lie. I'm gonna tell the truth about what happened. I was the last to touch it. I don't believe I knocked it over, but I was the last to touch it. So if I gotta take responsibility, I will. And that's what that was about. But it's good to see that I didn't know cameras was around. And I got to see that I'm not fake about how I am.
1: No, dude, you are not fake about what you are. But I'll tell you what, though, man, you had the acting coach. You were going through it. You were doing everything to get ready for that.
2: I thought this was it.
1: No, I know. You got to be exactly. You thought this was just that's the call you've been waiting on.
2: Jimmy, I've been wanting to do this my whole life. So you don't know if this is real or not. But in my eyes, it's real. My publicist called me. She was like, can you be in L.A. on this time so you can do this? I'm like, heck yeah. I called my wife. I'm like, it's finally happening. I tell my kids, and they like, Daddy, wow. So I'm like, I tell my dad and my sisters, I'm like, don't tell nobody else because I can't tell anybody that this is happening. I have to go read for this in private, you know. And then, so I was like, they got me. It was really good, though. It was really good.
1: Jerry, yeah, you've been so good. I'm not trying to make the whole thing about this, but my last thought about that really quickly. Do you have a little something for everybody who had anything to do with that? Is there going to be some payback here?
2: I've thought about it, but man, my schedule is so busy. I would need a little help, and the people I would get to help me are the people who pranked me. So I might just have to hold the L, Jimmy.
1: I love it. Jerry McCoy joining us. I appreciate you. So I thought you handled that like a boss, as I mentioned, when you, quote, broke a rare Batman mask. I would imagine there might be some Browns fans who want to break bleep when the team sent Miles Garrett to the Rams. However, do you think the Browns did the right thing by moving him?
2: Yeah, absolutely. You know, and a lot of people, some people will say, well, that's crazy. You got a generational talent on the line and this, you got rid of him. Okay. That is true. Miles Garrett is, in my eyes, if not top three, number one edge rusher of all time, and he's not even done. His ability to be able to get from one point to the other, do it with speed, with power, and we've never seen anything like him top to bottom that can do what he's done at the pace he's done it. So I can argue that he's the best of all time already, and he's not even finished. But what do the Browns have to show for it? And that's the point I'm making. If we have nothing to show for how generational he is and we're going young, why not get as much as we can? Another really good up and coming young rusher. We got our young quarterback. I don't know what's going to happen at the quarterback position, but if they are going young, they hit in the draft last year across the whole draft. This year they drafted well. We're going in a different direction. But the Rams, on the other hand, they drafted the quarterback in the first round. So clearly they're saying, we know that Matthew Stafford is probably close to being done. So we're going all in. So it made sense for both teams. It's no knock on Miles Garrett. To me, it's really respect. It's like, hey, You gave us two defensive player of the years. You gave us generational talent for 9 seasons. Thank you for what you did as a Brown. But hey, by the way, Browns fans, we've been down this road before. His name is Joe Thomas. He played his whole career there. Generational left talent, nothing to show for. And Joe stayed. And he didn't complain. And he kept giving the Browns everything he could. And he had nothing to show for it except his personal accolades. But we don't play this game for ourselves. We play this game to win. So instead of keeping him there with not knowing where this thing is headed, they said, hey, Miles, you gave us what you have. Go over there and have a chance to win. We're going to build with the young and we're going to see where this thing goes. So to me, it's respect from Cleveland. And it works on both ends. It works for the Rams and it works for the Browns.
1: Win-win. Gerald McCoy joining us. Gerald, I'm going to turn you back to your family in 1 minute. One more thought. You mentioned your Oklahoma roots. I saw you offer up your congrats to Caleb Williams for making the cover of Madden 27 video game. You've always supported him. And I'm curious, what do you think the next step looks like for him? Is he and the Bears, are they on your short list of Super Bowl teams this coming season?
2: Yeah, for sure. But they have to take the next step. They have to take the next step. It's Warren Sapp told me after I made my first Pro Bowl, you can't do the same things every year and expect to be successful. You have to find new ways to be yourself. So after I made my first Pro Bowl, Warren Sapp said, okay, now what? Are you going to stack them or is this just going to be that year where you had a really good year? Are the Chicago Bears going to be that team that caught everybody off guard because you have the young, hot, up-and-coming offensive coordinator, now turned head coach of Ben Johnson. You got Caleb who took that next step as a dynamic playmaker. Okay, we've seen these dynamic playmakers before take the league by storm. It's in his second year, and he played much better than his rookie year. He made some incredible plays in the playoffs. Okay, but there was always that question mark about Caleb. Is he going to turn the ball over? Does Caleb have to run around in order to be effective, or can he just drop back in the pocket and pick you apart like that? Defensively, they can get a lot better. They took the ball away at a high clip, but they can be a lot better against the run. They can be a lot better in the pass. As a team, as a whole, they could be a lot better. Are they on their short list? Absolutely, but they got to take the next step because a lot of teams are getting better. There's a whole bunch of teams getting better. We just watched the Rams, who were a couple plays away from being the Super Bowl, just added the best rusher in the game. That changes a lot, you know? So we'll see. But yes, the Bears, if they can take the next step, if Caleb can slow down a little bit and not depend so much on his legs and use it as a luxury and not a necessity, the Bears can be scary.
1: Six-time Pro Bowler, three-time All-Pro, NFL Network analyst, and the fam. My favorite member of the fam, Gerald McCoy. Gerald, you're the best, dude. I got to cut you loose. I know you're out there in the sun. You're working out with the fam. I appreciate you so much. In fact, I love you, my brother. I love you, man. Thank you so much for doing that.
2: Yeah. Love you too, Jimmy. Love all of y'all over there, man. Anytime y'all need me, y'all know I'm here.
1: You're the best. Gerald McCoy joining us. He is so great. Love him. I'm at the point in my life where if I love somebody, I'm going to say it, and I'm going to say it on the air, and I don't care. I love that guy. Absolutely love him. Love the way he shows up for us. Love the way he's always there and available. And such a great personality. Such a great storyteller. So much to like there. All right, your thoughts. If you want to react to it, go ahead. The one thing I do need from you, if you don't mind, how about some ATPs? It's a Monday. Ask the pros. ATP. Bella, like that. Rome was not built in a day, but Jimmy will make yours. This goes immediately to the year in review file. How great was that? Energy unmatched. Oh no, he is one of the all-time great guys. Even the way he told that story about how he got pranked on AD's show was amazing. If you've seen this segment, it really is incredible because he's all about that life. And he told him he was coming to LA to read for a part. And he got with an acting coach to start to prepare for that part. Like he's been waiting his whole life for this. I mean, what a scam. And then they set it up over a period of months. If you watch this, I'm doing this back on the stream. He's got these gloves on, and they let him hold a one-of-a-kind Batman mask and told him, be careful, be careful, be careful. Do you want to hold this? Do you want to see? And he's like, I don't know. They're like, no, no, sure, go ahead, go ahead. And he's holding it, and he's looking at it, and it's one-of-a-kind. And then he carefully put it back on the shelf and then walked away carefully, and then the entire shelf fell down, and the mask shattered. And some guy walked in and was like, oh, my gosh. Do you have any idea? We're all going to get fired now. And he's like, no, no, no, no, you're not. No, you're not. They didn't do it. They didn't do it. I did it. And the guy's like, all right, all right. First of all, we're going to lie.

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11: Well, Apex Pros says sump pumps are made to keep groundwater from accumulating and flooding your basement, especially this time of year with the big spring rains and the uniquely shallow water table in and around Franklin County. 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

0: All right, so let me open it up to you. Welcome back. I'm Jim Rome. Ready to hour number three. You've got the NBA Finals. You have the Stanley Cup Final. And anything else you want to get to? The passing of Stacey King, which is very, very sad. And a number of you are talking about that. I'm here for it. Stacey was such a good dude and so great to talk to and so great to listen to. And by the way, because he was such a personality, you forget this was a top 10 pick with multiple rings. Really good college player, good NBA player. This is directed to Drew the Jumpman. Don't ask me to explain that right now. Drew the Jumpman, grinding through Chicago traffic every night, was made tolerable knowing that I could listen to Stacey and the Bulls during the trip home. Losing him before Jerry Reinsdorf proves that life is unfair. Jerry, don't you or your kid or whoever let this dumpster fire of a team that still leads the league in attendance screw up another top five pick by drafting Patrick Williams 2.0, war a legend. Beep, beep. Beep, beep was one of his great lines. You know, like, that's the end of that game. Drive safely. Beep, beep.
1: Beep, beep.
0: Beep, beep.
1: Beep, beep.
0: He's just naturally so funny and so entertaining. And obviously so knowledgeable. Evan in the Bay is in. Quote, as a native NYer. Okay, I like that. I need a native New Yorker. Quote, I would like to welcome Fat Dirt People Nation to NYC. I know there may be a few things that they're not used to seeing. Here's a little guide. Those tall buildings are called skyscrapers. The water, sewer, and electric is called infrastructure. The various races of people is called culture. And what happens at the end of our games is called winning. Please enjoy your time here. Yours, Knicks fan, war not needing white trash tornado shelters. Wow. All right. Sydney Carton 73 is in. Gino is 100% responsible for the Spurs' losses. That call was the opposite of jungle karma. Gino put a jungle hex on the Spurs, and Gino is obligated to hook up with a slump buster before tip-off tonight. Signed, Sydney, in SA. I don't think it's going to matter. He came in after the fact and gave us vintage Gino. But I don't think there's a slump buster anywhere that he could hook up with, even if he was so inclined to make this thing right. The Knicks are just better. They're better. They're more experienced. They're better. They didn't play their best. They still found a way to dig in and win two games on the road. San Antonio can tell themselves all they want. Those were both winnable games. One game at a time. It's not the first 1-2. We're fine. No, you're not. No, you're not. You're not going to beat them 4 out of 5 times. And look, this is coming from somebody who picked the Spurs in 6. They're just better. You had your opportunities. And come to find out, experience does matter. Composure does matter. Poise does matter. New York has more of all of that than San Antonio does. See, San Antonio, if Wemby's not Wemby, they're not going to win. New York can win without Jalen Brunson being Jalen Brunson. They've got so many other guys that are stepping up and making impact plays on both sides. Wemby has to be the alien for them to have a chance. And he hasn't been that. Lef in Laguna is in. We cannot wait for game 3 tonight at MSG. We are all such rabid fans of the Knicks. We were wondering if you'd consider referring us to the Knicks fam. Thank you. Randy Johnson, Danny Trejo, Mickey Rourke, TLJ, and EJO. I don't even know what that means. I don't know who half those people are, nor do I know what they have to do with anything. I don't know. Hey, Lef, you do know you've won the Smack Off 3 times, right? What happened? TOJ. Let me get, Tommy Lee Jones, of course. And what do all of them have in common? They're pockmarked. Good one, Lef. All right, anyway, going back to something that came earlier in the day. Yo, Tanny is prime. Hope you had a great weekend, pimp. When you get the chance, could you reset the phenomenon from Friday? We got to witness a lot of things from that get-together. A better version of Narc Bra, one where he wasn't boasting about how much money his wife made, a bigger and shinier flight deck than that of James Kelly, a double lifetime ban, and Kenneth Zeezy in the 503 making props about BB Smalls, Lornhub, and unkempt muffs. Thanks, pimp. San Francisco Mario wore BB Smalls in SF. We're having a Bay Area clone stock. Hey, listen, Mario, if you want to put that together, go ahead. Hey, you can have a clone stock anywhere. A clone stock obviously can happen anywhere. We saw one Friday in Portland, and it was actually awesome. Here's a recap. Quote, this is a big Lornhub house. They made some cardboard props, cardboard signs. And the guy who held it down is actually on hold right now. And when he ended the segment, I did a big shout out saying, Todd, great job, dude. Really well done. That is not easy to do. What he did, first of all, he paid homage to his guy, Silk Bra. And then he did something similar to Silk Bra's smack off call, only he did it better. Silk Bra might have had better props to work with or better people to work with, but Todd actually did a better job given what he had to work with. In fact, really did a better job, period. Let's go to the phones right now. My man, Todd in Portland. Brother, what's going on? How you doing, dude?
2: Brother.
3: What's up, Jim? Hey, man. What a weekend, man. Hey, dude, I really hope that Gerald McCoy does end up in a movie soon. I'd love to see it. I wanted to call and respond to some of the overwhelming response that I've received since our Portland clone stock video on Friday. Jim, your community that your show fosters, I've always appreciated it, and I've felt it more than ever since Friday. Okay, so let's get into it here. Eric in the South Side, I apologize for the image that I etched on the back of your eyelids, brother. I hope that eventually you'll be able to unsee it. Greg in Green Bay, I'm not sure what part of Portland you visited, Greg. Maybe you just couldn't find enough fried food anywhere. Come on back and we'll show you where the good spots are. Frisco Mario, I'm sorry that you're jealous of my affection for Narc Bra. Go Rams. Good luck getting clones to hang out with you. And tell BB Smalls I said, to the irrelevant clone who never calls in or gets his posts read on air who wanted to introduce me to tooth whitening, you do know that personal appearance smack is not show fodder, right? Do better, pal. To everybody else, Caleb, Gail, Bella, Bacon, Armin Amadillo, V, Silk, the Portland clones, thank you so much for the love. Apparently even Eric in Orlando ended his boycott long enough to watch the video and give me some love. Okay, speaking of community, Jim, I need to give a shout-out to the clone that introduced me to the jungle in the week leading up to the smack-off in 2004, my good friend Jamon, formerly of Portland, now in Chicago. It was during that smack-off that I heard Silk call from the hot tub, and I've been a fan ever since. And, of course, my all-time favorite jungle moment, Whitey's dad. I've been pretty much a sideline participant for most of the time that I've listened, but you put me on the watch list on Friday, and I know that that comes with a responsibility of staying active and having takes that don't suck, and I hope that I can live up to that expectation. War Stacey King, War Jungle Tourette's, may I never be cured. All right, now I'm done. And in the words of a once insufferable mutt, I believe what I'm supposed to say is, rhyme out.
0: Nice job, Todd. Way to go. Still on the watch list. And go ahead and rack him. He did it. That was not an easy thing to execute. For those who are not following that, what he did was he zoomed in. I mean, tough enough for any of you just to get on the phone and make an audio phone call. But he zoomed in. from Portland, and they had a little mini clone stock. Clone stocks describe clones who come together. They mobilize, and they just hang out. They talk about the show. They're friendly because they know each other from the show. They connect online, and they just mobilize and come together, and they gather. And they celebrate the show and their friendships. And I've always loved it. The thing about this show that's always been so different, obviously, the clones, you clones, the community, the culture, how rabid you all are. And I've seen this over decades. I mean, he just pointed out the first time he heard the show was part of the Smack Off in 04. But believe me, I've got SoCals that go far enough back that are still with me and with us before we even syndicated. When it was only a Southern California show, we didn't syndicate until the mid-90s, early 90s. I'm going to say that when I got to San Diego, it was December of 1990. In 1991, I did the night show. Then before the end of that year, they moved me to a day part. Then we syndicated the show probably, well, I mean, we were in Nebraska for that tour stop. Help me out there, Stucknut. Anyway, early 90s. Early 90s, for sure.
2: Butt nuts.
0: But even before syndication, there were people like Silk and Pat, Ifrady, guys like that. So we go way, way, way back. And there's always been this community and this family. And I've always taken so much pride in that. And that's cool. I think that's really cool that you all could come together in Portland and meet up and have a good time and talk about the show. And that's not the only time that's happened. That's not the only place that's happened. And then one thing to do it, another though to call in and zoom it in and pull it off. And he did. And it was all good except for when Wells, already serving a lifetime ban, tried to crash it and bomb in. So I added a second lifetime ban on top of his first lifetime ban. In other words, Fatso, you will die in the hole. You're never getting out. You're not coming before the parole board. There is no parole, dude. You're lucky you're even still alive. I thought that was so great when the picture came up. They put a picture. They took a picture and they put it up. And then Lorne hit him with the color bars. Like, bro, you don't exist. You don't exist. That was your only way in. And then what did that get you? 5 seconds of airtime, some acknowledgement, but a second lifetime ban. In other words, whenever this show, whoever I bequeath this show to, the ban carries over. Say I give the show, I don't know. Say I give it to Tom. Say I give it to Alvy. Say I give it to Wells Matter? Not on this show, he doesn't. All Wells Matter? Oh, baby Jessica, I got you. All right. Say I give the show to the big head. Say I bequeath it to, who knows? Just know, Wells, in the 1080, the ban carries over. See, you don't even exist, dude. Look at that picture. I see everybody and I see color bars, bro. You do not exist. You got a second lifetime ban. You can count on one hand the number of people who have lifetime bans. And you can count on one finger the number of people who have two lifetime bans. You, bro. You. All right, when we come back, how about some ATPs? Anybody have any questions for any of us? Any questions for any of us? Hit me up. Get to the X. Post it at Jim Rome. We'll have that for you next.
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5: Wow, wow, whoa. The Knicks are up 2-0. New York stole two games in San Antonio. The next two are in the Garden. With a chance to sweep, Game 3 of the NBA Finals is tonight. Westwood One Sports.
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0: 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Jim, how excited are you for those 2 weeks coming up at the lake? It's been a minute.
1: 2 weeks!
0: Dude, you're right. It has been a minute. I'm not excited. I'm really excited. I'd be more excited if it was like it was back in the day when I used to go 5 weeks. Heyo. Man, tough being a business owner, isn't it? Yeah, must be rough. Right? Yeah, I know. Yeah. No, definitely excited. Got the invite. Got the famous Woody invite to the famous Woody brunch. Remember a few years back when I got to know Woody, one of my best friends at the lake, Woody and Molly. And I'd heard all about the brunch. I don't know if I had met Woody at that point. Maybe once. And if I've told you about Woody, for those of you who don't know Woody is incredible. Woody's this guy that I know, good friend of mine. And I know him from Wisconsin. And Woody, I kid you not, grew up in a town, I think, of 13 people. I've been to the town. I've seen it. 9 people, 13 people, like one bar, one stoplight. I mean, if you closed your eyes, you imagined it, it's exactly the way you imagine. And Woody became like this half Paul Bunyan, half Bill Gates kind of figure. And he's an athletic guy, and he's a big game hunter. Woody's like a dude's dude, but he's great. And he's got this brunch. So I went to the brunch one time, and he's like whipping up these, and he's serious. And he's whipping up these omelets, and they're gigantic. They're like 8-egg omelets. And he slaps it on my plate. He's like, hey, Rome, you want a pork chop with that omelet? I'm like, yeah, actually, Woody, respectfully, I think I'm good with that 8-egg omelet. He goes, too bad, you're getting one anyway. Bam! Gigantic pork chop next to my gigantic omelet. Here's your pork chop, loser. He's awesome. Big stick. Great golfer. So Woody's wild. So Woody's been spending time in Arizona. And Woody's like, you know Buda Baker? I'm like, yes. Yes, I do, Woody. It's what I do for a living. He's like, really? Because he and I play golf all the time now. I'm like, what? You and Buda Baker? Woody, man. The Northwoods finest is now in the desert part of the year. Just chopping it up, playing golf with Buda Baker. And they're boys now. So the legend of Woody grows. So yeah, I'll be there for 2 weeks. Looking forward to it. What else do we have here? Eric on the South Side. Hi, Jim. ATP for Chalk. First, happy anniversary. Since it falls on a Monday, do you celly tonight or did you do it over the weekend? Thanks. I'm going to take a shot at answering this before you do, Chalk. Happy anniversary.
2: Thank you, boss.
0: Bro. I got a feeling since it's falling on a Knicks game, that might be part of the celly. Am I right?
2: Yeah, so it did make it complicated. Normally, first of all, thank you, Eric, for wishing me a happy anniversary. There are definitely people who are very close to me in my life who have no idea that it's my anniversary, so thank you for that.
0: Is Eric not very close to you in your
2: clearly
0: life?
2: Clearly he is.
0: He's Eric in the South Side.
2: Clearly he is. Yeah, so normally I would always say I'd prefer to do it on a weekend, especially away from a Knick game. Unfortunately, my wife is in the progress right now of covering for social media Amazon's 5 NASCAR races, including the Michigan race yesterday and this weekend.
0: That's what you get for marrying a star, man.
2: Yeah, we had a working weekend. There was no enjoyment this weekend. So we're going to try to go get a quick meal immediately after work at the spot that we got married and then try to race home in time for the Knick game. It's going to be tight. We're gonna have our meal today.
0: You got married out here?
2: We did, indeed. Yeah.
0: Beautiful.
2: Yeah, it was great. Got married technically around the corner, actually.
0: Dude, did you get married in this building?
2: No,
0: I was not invited?
2: No, that didn't happen.
0: Come on, I'm paying rent on this place.
2: I needed a little more space than actually inside the building, but
0: are you saying that we don't have space here?
2: We had the room to do it.
0: Rats. We have roaches here.
2: Yeah, exactly. We have the room to do it. It's just not exactly the proper accommodations for a wedding.
0: All right, so you're going to be on that 301 train, man. Get out of here. Get that early dinner.
2: Just for today.
0: It's time for the game.
2: Just for today.
0: No, for sure. Absolutely. Happy anniversary. There you go. Eric on the South Side knew.
2: Thank you, Eric.
0: I love that. There are people close to you that don't know, but Eric on the South Side did. I don't know if that's bothersome, if that's troubling, or if that's like nice.
2: Yes. As always, yes.
0: Yes. Yes. Yo, Tan Man. Nice. Are you a superstitious person? Do you think it's bad luck to walk under a ladder? Or when you break a mirror? Do you think that black cats are bad luck? Me, I think black cats are the best. Who could think this legend right here is bad luck? Thanks. San Francisco Mario wore BB Small as being an all-time legend. I don't know, clones. I think he's leaning into it now. I think he's either a cat weirdo or he's just trolling the hell out of all of you. And as Tom just said, yes. My man D. Wilcox, 46399. So when I mentioned SoCals, they go way, way, way, way back. This guy's one of them, Dave Wilcox. Hey, Jim, I used to attend Clone Stocks in the early 90s. Early 90s, held by the CEO and Coach Tom. Good times. Those were good times. Serious times, man. The jungle in the 90s was a wild time. A great time. All right, so now this is really coming off the rails. You just heard from Frisco Mario. This is Frisco Mario's wife, actually. We've confirmed. Quote, Frisco Mario's wife and BB Small's mama here. Y'all take it easy on my baby boy. Of course, I mean BB Small's, not Frisco Mario. He didn't choose the clone life. The clone life chose him. Don't hate the player, hate the game. Signed, overprotective Cat Mama. All right, Cat Mama, I'm really confused. When you say he didn't choose the clone life chose him, do you mean Mario or BB? And when you say don't hate the player, hate the game, again, do you mean the old man or the cat? Man, you guys got a lot of time to listen and watch this show. I wish I had this much time to listen and watch this show. But welcome to the party, pal. Welcome to the party, mama. Horse has got a question. In ATP, quote, Jim, I have a question for Frisco Mario. Does he ever get hairballs when he gives BB Smalls his weekly bath? Mario, brother, that's fair. That's fair. Bodie's in. Quote, you are what you eat, Bubba. And left eating dog crap was no gimmick. Ain't that ripe? So naturally his takes are now dog crap. You are what you eat. This is okay. You decide for yourselves. Is there any sound full on this or no? We're showing video on the stream. This is left. Go ahead.
1: 14-14 for the win. No one's eating it besides me. What? No one else is eating it. What? No one else is going to eat it. Don't let the kids eat it.
3: Can I eat some?
1: No, you're not eating some.
3: It's poisonous. Bro, Dad, why would you do that?
1: I'm trying to tip my tongue. I can't put it else anywhere in my mouth. No basketball. It. For the win. I hate this team. I really do hate this team. Bye.
0: All right, so Leffen Laguna, three-time Smackoff winner, lost a bet, said that he would eat dog crap, and then did. But you saw the way that was edited. Little jump cut, little flash too. I don't know, bro. I did not see fork directly into dog crap, directly into mouth, directly down esophagi. That piece of crap conveniently left the picture. right before it came back into the frame and went into your mouth. But we didn't see exactly what went into your mouth. Scorsese. It's gone. It's out of the frame. And then there it goes into your mouth. So who knows? And I don't know if you coach the kids up to say, oh, daddy, why would you do that? Can I have some?
4: Time to die.
0: I would say left more people are not buying that than those who are. But that's what Bodie's talking about. Quote, you are what you eat, Bubba. And left eating dog crap was no gimmick. So naturally his takes are now dog crap. You are what you eat. Dog crap. But then again, whatever happened to Lef, you can't take his three straps away. He has won it three times. Man, you know what's just sick? It's already June 8th. I mean, normally we're right now in the middle of smack-off season. Man, time. My thanks to Darren Pang, Panger, came big today. Gerald McCoy, also huge. Tommy, happy anniversary. Get to your spot. Yay! Game three tonight. Can't wait to see what New York looks like. My thanks also to the XR4TI. Thank you, clones. Have a great day. See you all tomorrow. We're out.

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6: I'm Kate Burdett on the Ohio News Network. The mass shooting at the Old West End Festival this past weekend occurred in Toledo City Council President Venice Williams' district. Laura Sandlin of ONN affiliate WTOL-TV reports.
7: She says she's attended for years, including this past weekend. She says the security measures put in place by organizers initially put her at ease, but now she's calling on all future event organizers to meet with the city in order to discuss safety.
8: It was scary, terrifying to see so many people hurt. It was pretty bad.
6: In Northeast Ohio, there's an update regarding a fatal 2025 hit-and-run accident in the city of North Ridgeville. Danielle Wiggins with ONN affiliate WKYC-TV has more.
9: The driver who hit and killed 16-year-old Violet Gustafson last fall will not face charges. Police say she was hit while crossing Lorain Road in November. After reviewing the case, the Lorain County Prosecutor's Office determined that the driver was not at fault and no criminal charges will be filed. At this time, safety upgrades are being made at the intersection, including improved crosswalks, pedestrian signals, and new signage.
6: And AAA says the average price of a gallon of gas in Ohio today is $4.05. The national average is $4.16. I'm Kate Burdett on the Ohio News Network.
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and hundreds of affiliates throughout North America. Our talking text line to join the show, 310-840-4910. You could call or simply just text your thoughts on the show or any of the topics we dive into, 310-840-4910. Right off the top here, I got to give some love to the big cat. We're going to talk more about Game 2 on Friday night, and we'll get set for Game 3 of the NBA Finals coming up tonight. Also, an unbelievable weekend in the Stanley Cup Final. But first, speaking of

has averaged 9 defensive rebounds, 1 steal, and 1 block in the NBA Finals, helping the Knicks to a 2-0 series lead. Brad, I hope you had a great weekend, brother. Friday night was unbelievable. PJ filling in for you. We were watching the game as we were doing the show and watching the Spurs jump out to an early 12-point lead. I said, all right, well, this was the response that I had feared was coming. And not only did the Knicks catch him, they catch him before the half. And the Knicks were dominating that game in the third quarter. They go up by nearly 15 points. It's looking like it's a blowout. I think the Knicks are actually up by 14 midway through the fourth quarter. Then Karl Anthony Towns gets his fourth foul, which I thought was BS. Spurs make a miraculous comeback. But then in the final minute, Wemby throws the ball off Stephon Castle's back. Then he bricks the game-winning shot. Jalen Brunson's one free throw with less than 15 seconds to go, the game winner. The Knicks have a 2-0 lead in the NBA Finals. Coming back to the Garden tonight. And Brad, we got a lot to talk about from game two, but I couldn't help but... And regarding his visit to the Madison Square Garden tonight, because it has caused absolute bedlam. Faces. We just quote Spurs point guard De'Aaron Fox. With Donald Trump getting set to attend game 3 tonight, De'Aaron Fox said, quote, the president being here just makes it an inconvenience.

0: for game three, and you watch the prices get cut in half from $10,000 on the secondary market. Now they're just north of $4,000 due to increased security and wait times. So you've got a watch party that got canceled, the huge watch party that goes on outside Madison Square Garden, which they were probably planning on doing for game three. But now that the president's here, they build a giant barricade outside of MSG. No watch party, increased security. It's a nightmare. This is a pain in the ass. And as a Knicks fan, I just hope that Brunson, Kat, Josh Hart, and the rest of the Knicks have been able to block out all this BS, all this outside noise, all these distractions. Because to be honest, I was never going to the game. We're doing a show. Obviously, I'm not going to be in the city. I don't really care about the increased security. The only thing I care about is if it somehow affects or distracts my New York Knicks. And if they lose this game tonight, I'm going to be pissed. And I already got my scapegoat planned.
1: Yeah, that's understandable. I think you and maybe tens of thousands of fans have that scapegoat ready on cue and ready to fire off all of the vitriol in the process. Yeah, man, it screams of selfishness is the best way to put it. The president could be a diehard New York Knicks fan. I have no idea what is coursing through his brain on a regular basis, let alone where his fandom lies with his hometown, and that being New York City. He's a friend of the owner in Dolan. He's going to be sitting in the suite. There was, some speculation. Is he going to be front and center on the floor? That would have caused additional level of headaches. It would have seemed near to impossible to play a basketball game with a sitting president on the floor of, that contest, given all the security ramifications around it. But he's going to be up in a very cushy and comfortable and safe environment. But yeah, you're right. This does distract from the ball on the court and the pent-up frustration and anger this entire organization and city has had regarding their beloved New York Knicks. I mean, it's been since, 1973, since the last title was hoisted in the Big Apple. So they've been waiting on plenty of pins and needles to finally release. And now you get this curveball. You're up 2-0, and which is really a surprise to me. Again, I had San Antonio in seven, and the fact that New York's right now, the Knicks are playing with house money in their own hometown, in their home building inside MSG. They want the greatest tactical advantage they could possibly have. Now, maybe that will be the case, and the president and his presence being there won't be a bit of a distraction once people are able to get in safely inside. But if you've been tracking on social media, and you and I, we work in the media, are friends with a lot of people that work in the following the NBA, maybe work in the league, and there is a 4-hour wait time. 4 hour it's been for media members outside, and the line I saw stretches around the barricades that are there. It's like a city block long, and that's just for the media members, and that's right now. So we're several hours before tip-off, and it's not even the common fans are going to be rocking and rolling in MSG. Pat, I think it'll be maybe a stretch this bad boy starts remotely on time. The president also attended a golf tournament earlier this season, and it started 30 minutes later as a result of the security measures that were implemented. So, yeah, man, it is a massive distraction. It is a headache in the most concentrated population on North America. They're right in smack dab middle in Manhattan. The president just could watch the game at home and root on his supposed beloved team and the creature comforts of the White House. Why? And I know Dolan extended the invite. Why do you got to show up and make it about really yourself and not the Knicks fans, which you claim to be, who have waited for decades, for over 50 years to win a title, and they're on the cusp of doing exactly that. It's mind-blowing, and hopefully, for your sake, my man, it will not be the ultimate distraction.
0: Yeah, I mean, look, you mentioned the golf out. How about last year? My neck of the woods, the U.S. Open, tennis, the final between Alcaraz and Sinner got delayed 40 minutes. 40 minutes! And you had thousands of empty seats outside. People were chanting outside Arthur Ashe Stadium, "Let us in, let us in." You had thousands of empty seats that people paid tickets for. People paid money. You imagine if that happens tonight, people stuck in line because they think that, you know, like some people can't afford to get there 2 hours before tip off. Some people get there 45 minutes before tip off. And if they're stuck in line because of the, I get it, right? I get it. The increased security measures, but as much as I get it, like, he probably shouldn't be here. He probably shouldn't be at the game. Like, watch it from the White House. I don't care how big of a Knicks fan he is. I'll tell you this much, Brad. He wasn't there last year. Wasn't there last year when they lost at the conference finals. So what? Only shows up when they make it to the finals? Again, I don't give a damn about anything politically wise, where you lean politically. This has nothing to do with it. This is now something that's affecting the fan experience. It's happened before. And if you don't think it's going to happen tonight, if there's somebody that, let's say they get off work at 5:30 p.m. and they have to take a subway, and no matter what, the earliest they can get to the Garden is 7:45, which is supposed to be about 45 minutes before tip-off, normally an hour, and they get stuck in line for an hour and a half because of the increased security measures, and they pay $10,000 for a ticket, maybe $20,000 if you're bringing your significant other, maybe $40,000 if you really got it like that and you're bringing your family of four, and you have to miss the entire first quarter because the president's at the game and they got increased security. I would lose my freaking mind. I would lose my mind. And I got another thing, Brad. You know, because if James Dolan thinks that, who, by the way, has somehow managed to go from being like the most hated person in the entire Knicks organization to like now the spotlight's off him. You know, we had Charles Oakley on the show, and I think a lot of people even start to like, you know, James Dolan is like, has gotten sympathy for how much Charles Oakley has gone on trashing everybody, the fans, the team. Don't get me wrong. We had, an interview where he came on the show, and we heard many things that got said for the first time. And then people like Rachel Nichols are trying to play him off as their own quotes. And, you know, the commissioner, Adam Silver, Michael Jordan. Oh, per Rachel Nichols, sources say that there was no, Charles Oakley said it on our show. But anyway, the whole thing being with James Dolan, you know, again, he has managed to get a lot of hate off his shoulders. Do not treat Knicks fans and NBA fans like we're idiots, because we are not. And so I got a kick out of an MSG spokesperson who sent a statement to media outlets saying, quote, the permit for the Plaza 33 Game 3 watch party was denied by the city's permitting office in consultation with the NYPD. However, the White House will confirm that this is not about the president. We understand NYPD Commissioner Tisch is planning additional street closures around Madison Square Garden. End quote. And then how about this? NYPD put out a statement, quote, there will be no watch parties outside of Madison Square Garden for Game 3 only. This was done fully in coordination with the Secret Service because of the presidential visit. We expect watch parties at Madison Square Garden to resume for Game 4. So MSG, a.k.a. James Dolan, put out a statement. Oh, this has nothing to do with the president. We couldn't get a permit for a watch party that we've been having every game during the playoffs. And then NYPD says, no, this is like actually the only reason because of the presidential visit. So just don't treat people like they're fools and like they're idiots. James Dolan has actually managed to get the hate off his spotlight and get the hate off his back. You do something like this, it's so stupid. You've now cost thousands of fans an opportunity to come out and gather outside of the Garden, which has been a huge thing for the city, and watch the game. And now they can't because the president wanted to come to the game.
1: Yeah, so many contradictions. Just be truthful. Be upfront with people and say, hey, you know, Secret Service, they have certain level of protocols, they have rules, they have regulations that they strictly follow, and understandably so. We have to abide by them because the president of the United States is going to be in attendance. That's all you had to say. You don't have to make up stuff to try to deflect and pin the blame on somebody else, because it is clear that, you know, people who have a working nose, the olfactory system is not broken in their domes. They could smell that heaping pile of BS from a mile away. And that's what we got right now. So, yeah, Dolan's not doing himself any favors, to say the least. And look, folks, it's not out of the realm possibility. This could happen again in Game 4. Let's say the Knicks go out and win tonight, and they silence all the doubts, they alleviate all of the headaches and the pain that is endured pregame, and they go out and smash San Antonio. They're up 3-0, and they have an opportunity to close this sucker out. And again, hoist that hardware for the first time in 53 damn years. And the president's like, oh, I'm going to miss that. I got to be in Dolan's box yet again. Again, I'm a diehard Knicks fan. You're going to have these same headaches that are just going to continue to metastasize as a result. And the one thing that really pains me about this more than anything else are the watch parties, because it is a, you know, an elite ticket to try to get. And there are a lot of people that just don't have the means to shell out that kind of coin, you know, thousands of dollars to walk in the door at MSG and watch their beloveds in live and living color. But they could, you know, take the streets of Manhattan. You got all these watch parties that are, you know, built up as a result outside MSG, and live in that moment. And you'll have that cathartic and sweet release if they do indeed not only win game three, but also the whole shebang in the end. Now that opportunity, at least tonight, is completely ruined and spoiled to forge those memories with themselves, with their families, their youngsters they may have with them. That, to me, is one of the biggest travesties of what is unfolding tonight right before our eyes in Manhattan. And I'm telling you, again, as a betting man, we're going to be damn lucky if this thing actually tips off remotely close to 8:30 p.m. Eastern.
0: Well, I mean, again, the NBA is late all the time anyway. They say 8:30 p.m. listed game time. It don't tip till 8:45. I agree with you. I think we're lucky if this thing tips off by 9 p.m. Eastern tonight, which, and again, don't get me wrong, I love doing the show during the game and giving the in-game analysis and the live reaction and all that. But, Brad, selfishly speaking, all right, you know what? At the end of the day, I'm looking for a silver lining. They're going to be in the middle of third quarter by the time our show ends at 11 p.m. Eastern. I'll be able to watch the entire fourth when we're off the air and with these headphones out and the volume all the way up and downstairs on my nice big TV with my girlfriend next to me and my dog next to me on the other side. And there you go. So, you know what? I'm looking for a silver lining. I got it. But it's just a huge inconvenience. Let's actually get a quick phone call here right off the top. 310-840-4910. Before we get to that phone call, you are listening to BetMGM tonight with Pat Boyle, Brad Evans, and we're sponsored by Progressive Commercial Insurance, protecting your business vehicles 24-7. 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Again, Brad and I don't give a damn where you lean politically because we are not inserting any political opinions. But the fact that the president is attending this game tonight, it has caused a gigantic inconvenience for fans. Fans outside, fans that aren't even going to the game, they've canceled the watch party. And the players, because our

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1: Brings massive security yellow tape that fans then have to go through. They're asking fans to get to the arena 2 hours ahead of time so they get into the arena on time. Tell me which other person that is going to any game then must inconvenience other folks that they have to show up 2 hours in advance or risk the start of the game. And if you think that's BS, literally, I gave the example last year, the U.S. Open in tennis, which is in New York City, but it's on Long Island, basically. It's like where Queens, it's right next to where the Mets play. And because, like, that's a pretty wide open area. And because of all the increased security measures, that match was delayed 40 minutes, and you had thousands of empty seats as the match was starting because people were going through the massive amounts of security measures that they implemented because the president was there. So I'm not saying that he can't. I'm saying that he shouldn't because he's gonna. But now it's inconvenienced thousands of fans, and I think that it's honestly just a waste of time and it's a distraction, Brad.
2: Yeah, exactly. And again, it's all about selfishness is all it is. You got to sit down for a moment and say to yourself, look, I may be a diehard fan of this franchise, but think about the, 10,000, 20,000 people that I'm going to be inconveniencing due to my presence there and the headache I may be able to cause the franchise that I supposedly am an enormous fan of and that I love. I would never put myself in that situation knowing that other people could suffer as a result. My team could potentially suffer as a result. So, he can make his decisions just like any other American that's out there. I just feel that he made the wrong choice in this instance because of all the baggage that is associated with him being boots on the ground there and all the people that have to jump hurdles just to get their butts into the seats that they paid, maybe tens of thousands of dollars to get that opportunity. That's the issue that I have more than anything else.
1: Yeah. Yeah. Again, this is one thing. If this is a regular season game in January where tickets are, even then in Madison Square Garden, you're paying, if you want a good seat, $2,000. People are paying. And I know that, the celebrities, they give them out for free, or they auctioned off $1 million pair of celebrity tickets that is going to get donated. No, but like, let's not act like in the Garden 20,000 that 10,000 are celebrities. There's maybe like 500, okay? People, and a lot of those people probably still pay up a lump sum of money at the beginning of the year every few months so that they can get guaranteed seats if they want them. There are thousands of people that, yes, make a lot more money than you and me and everybody else listening, but still are ponying up. If they're bringing one other person, if they're bringing their family, $50,000, $100,000, $100,000 to go to this game. If you're somebody that has a pretty high net worth and you're like, you know what, screw it. I've been saving up for years. Why not? Once in a lifetime opportunity. And you got two kids that, let's say, are in high school or whatever, and you're planning on going into the city, and you get there at 7:30 p.m. thinking, all right, we're an hour before tip-off. Nope. Increased security measures. You now are going to miss the first quarter waiting in line. That's the inconvenience that we're talking about here. That is just absurdly dumb. All right, one more. We got a text here from an 832 number. Again, if you do want to text the show, we recommend you put your name and where you're from on the text so we can feature you. So this is just an 832 number. Listening to the beginning of the show, disagree with you guys on the president attending the basketball game. I haven't heard him making it about himself at all. I've heard his other media talking about it. Has he even mentioned it? Not sure. I don't really pay much attention. Just enjoy the game. I haven't really either because I don't really pay a whole lot of attention to politics, but I don't know if he's been making it about himself. I just, again, the fact that he's going, we've read you all the facts, all the facts that there are to know in this story. They've canceled a watch party with NYPD directly saying it's because of the presidential visit. So that's thousands of people that can't go to the watch party that were excited to do that. And now you're making fans show up 2 hours in advance and go through a massive amount of security infrastructure and measures just so that they can get into the arena on time.
2: Yeah, it's the bottom line. I mean, that still screams selfishness. You got to sit down and show some empathy, right?

0: That's all I got to do. Just weigh the pros and cons of you attending a game. And, you know, you could be the biggest fan, but again, with all the glaring inconveniences that you were causing and all the heartache that you're causing as a result, because some people may be denied entry because they didn't get there early enough, though they have tickets in hand. That is the downside. And I just don't think a certain, you know, high standing individual thought that through, instead was thinking about himself and the invitation that Dolan extended. He could say yes, or he could say, hey, no thanks. I'm going to do that because this is all about New York. It's all about the Knicks. It's about the organization and the fans. I am a fan, but I'm going to stay at the White House and watch it conveniently from my creature comfort so I don't inconvenience anybody. That's all that we're saying that the president had to do. He chose otherwise, and now we're seeing the repercussions as a result.
1: Yeah, and again, I realize that most of the fans going to this game make way more money than the rest of us. There are still people. There are still fellow U.S. citizens like you and me. 95% of the people going to this game tonight are not celebrities. Yes, they have a lot more money than us, but they're ponying up a ton of money. And now they're being majorly inconvenienced just because the president wanted to go to the game. Whether he's a fan or not, doesn't matter. He has every right to go to the game. He's going to go to the game. Just saying, it's now... We speak for the fans, or at least we try to. And now there's going to be 19,000 plus fans that are at a major inconvenience because of this. 310-840-4910 is the phone number to join the show. All right, we got a couple of more callers that want to weigh in on this. We'll do that, and we'll also give you our early preview of Game 3 tonight. Knicks and the Spurs. Do my Knicks go up 3-0? And we're talking about breaking the brooms out. Or does Wemby and the Spurs finally wake up and get on the board in the NBA Finals? We're talking about it when we come back. He's Brett Evans. I'm Pat Boyle. This is BetMGM Tonight on Westwood One Sports.
2: Wow, wow, whoa. The Knicks are up 2-0. New York stole two games in San Antonio. The next two are in the Garden with a chance to sweep. Game 3 of the NBA Finals is tonight. Westwood One Sports.
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1: Welcome on back. BetMGM Tonight, Westwood One Sports. He's Brett Evans. I'm Pat Boyle. The phone number to join the show is 310-840-4910. We'll get back to your phone calls here in just a second. We got some texts as well that we will get to. But before we even get to the X's and O's of the game tonight, and Brad and I, giving our little mini preview, we're going to deep dive into Game 3 again tonight at 8 p.m. Eastern, about 90 minutes from now. But give you a little taste here, especially what our friends at BetMGM are showing ahead of Game 3. But opening segment, Brad, as you know, it's kind of been hijacked. This Game 3 has been hijacked by the president attending the game, and why we think that that's a major inconvenience to the fans, canceling a watch party, NYPD admitting and acknowledging they canceled the watch party, and they've got multiple road closures and increased security because of the presidential visit. You got players having to go through TSA-like security screenings. De'Aaron Fox of the Spurs said it's a major inconvenience to the players and the fans. And they're asking fans to get there 2 hours ahead of time because, like we saw with the U.S. Open of tennis last year, if you're not there 2+ hours in advance, you might not get into the arena on time before the game starts. The U.S. Open between Carlos Alcaraz and Jannik Sinner last year, which was a major blockbuster event in the world of tennis, the two best players in the world, the two men that have created an incredible rivalry and are still not even in the prime of their careers yet. That match was delayed 40 minutes, and there were thousands of people left waiting in line outside as the match began because of the increased security measures. So let's get back to the phone calls here, 310-840-4910. Let's get to Harry in Baltimore, is next up on BetMGM Tonight. Harry's on line one. What's up, Harry?
2: Hey, how you guys doing? Back in 2010, I was working for the Baltimore Orioles on the grounds crew. And that summer, Michelle Obama went to every ballpark to do her healthy play initiative. And you'd have to get there an hour or two early. It was annoying. I'm sure it was annoying for every single ballpark that summer. But that's the nature of the beast. You got Obama. He goes a lot more basketball games than Trump. So
1: Harry, you still there? All right, looks like we lost Harry. Harry? All right, we lost him. Yeah, I mean, again, the point he was making was that Michelle Obama did this in an Orioles game. I know Barack Obama went to the game two of the NBA Finals between the Golden State Warriors and the Toronto Raptors. He sat courtside next to Adam Silver. I don't know. I wasn't doing a show when that happened. I don't know how much of a controversy or an inconvenience that caused the fans. If it caused the same one, I would have the same exact opinion on it. But again, This is New York City. This is Manhattan. This is the finals with the Knicks in the finals for the first time since 27 years. Were any watch parties canceled in Toronto because of that, because of the president attending? Were they asking fans to get there 2 hours ahead of time? I'd have the same exact feelings. I'd have the same exact opinions. But I know that right now, my team in this current day, my team's in it, and I know that fans and players are now being inconvenienced because of the president attending the game. So, again, you got my word. I'll feel the exact same way if it happens 4 years from now with a different president in a different city, but this is how I feel about this instance now, and I'll always feel this way. If the fans are inconvenienced because of the president attending a game and watch parties have to get canceled and there's unbelievable increased security measures, then that's annoying. And in my opinion, that I disagree with that.
3: You and I are very much on the same page, no matter what the political affiliation is with a representative that is there. But this is a unique situation because of the sheer concentration of humanity that lives in Manhattan, right? And in all the hustle and bustle that is around there on just a normal Monday evening. It's just chaos all the time and pandemonium. I've been to Manhattan. I love walking the streets of New York whenever I'm in town. It's busy. It's one of the busiest cities in the entire world. So this does get amplified. It gets really magnified as a result because of the location. That's different from, Michelle Obama's instance there in the example with the Baltimore Orioles. And Barack Obama and the example there with the Warriors and Toronto Raptors series, it's different because of where it's at. in the zip code, and that being in the NYC.
1: Agreed. All right, let's get to Jacob, who is in Jersey. Jacob in New Jersey next up on BetMGM tonight, 310-840-4910. Jacob's on line two. Go ahead, Jacob.
4: Yeah, what's up? So you're making it sound like all the fans that are going are being caused major inconvenience. I'm just saying, if I was going as a fan tonight, I would think, I mean, I can't say for everyone, but it would be worth it for me to go through all this, just to have the vibe of a president there. And I think that it could be a big plus, you know, like it's pretty cool to be in the same stadium as the president. And it's just a big vibe. And I think that there is a lot in it for a lot of fans definitely there. And I would definitely choose to go through this, to be in the same stadium as him. It's cool. It's a massive vibe. And there I think there can be a nice game for a bunch of thousands of fans.
1: All right, Jake, appreciate the call. Brad, you want the first crack on this one?
3: He's totally right to that opinion. He feels that with the president being there, it's going to present a unique vibe. It's a unique vibe regardless if the president's going to be there or not, because of what's at stake and the fact that you're up 2-0 with a chance to extend it to 3-0 on your home floor and quell the pain, finally, of 53 years of consistent and heartbreaking losses. Getting and trying to achieve attaining the Larry O'Brien Trophy. So I understand that point of view. It's just, my goodness, man. There are people that work. It is a Monday, and maybe they got first crack because they're season ticket holders there of the New York Knicks, and maybe they're not multimillionaires by any stretch of the imagination, but they're fairly well off. But they're going to be attending the game. Who's to say they could leave work early and attend to get there in time, 2, 3, 4 hours early enough to guarantee that their butt's going to be in their seat in time for tip off. I mean, that's the big issue here, right? And again, there's one individual thinking about himself, not the fans and the people around him, and saying, I'm going to be there because I'm a Knicks fan. And that person, even though they're a season ticket holder and they're a diehard fan, I don't really, may not care about them. I care about me being there, and I'm not really considering their overall inconvenience. Again, these are the issues that I have because I'm showing a level of empathy that some people may not have.
1: Yeah, and again, here's somebody that I know is going to be at the game that isn't a millionaire, John Schmelk. We had him on the show last week. He's been a season ticket holder since 2007. A lot of those years were depressing. The way I basically told him right after he signed off when we had him on as a guest last week, I was like, you probably wasted your money for a solid 13 years, 12 out of 13 years there. I know he's not a millionaire because I know he was at Giants mandatory minicamp day one today. So he's somebody that's coming from East Rutherford to the city. I don't know what time he got out of there, but now a guy, again, he's got another job. He's got a job with the New York Giants, and then he had a commute into New York City. So unless he was able to get there 2 hours before time, he's somebody that is a season ticket holder, that has been a season ticket holder for years, that is now potentially not even going to get into the arena before the game begins because of the president attending the game. So Jacob in New Jersey, our last caller, who would be stoked. He thinks it's a vibe. Sure. And again, Jacob, if you're able to get there 2+ hours in ahead of time, great. But I'm sure there was probably a lot of people that were stoked that the president was attending the U.S. Open final last year and thought to themselves, okay, I can't get out of work. That's on a Sunday. But even then, all right, there's a lot of traffic. We still should be there an hour before the match starts. I'll be okay. And no, it ended up taking some people 2.5-3 hours to wait in lines to get into the stadium. I don't imagine if you were waiting in line to get in the arena and then you missed the entire first half that you would be so stoked about it. That's where me and Brad continue to come from. 310-840-4910. All right, we've got a bunch of text messages to get to, but Brad, before we do that, let's get to the X's and O's thing here, brother, because I know where I'll be at 8:30 or 8:45 or 9 o'clock Eastern when the game does eventually start. I'll be right here doing this show. And so I don't have to, I just need this game to begin already. I need the game to start. And if you look at our friends at BetMGM right now, Game 3 NBA Finals, Knicks up 2-0. Right now, the Knicks are now down to a 1.5-point favorite. They're -130 on the money line. The total is 215.5. So, Brad, the Knicks already up 2-0, are a short favorite to go up 3-0. I got to be honest, after watching the first two games, how can I not be confident they win tonight? I think the Spurs are going to show up. They're not just going to roll over. I'm seeing Wemby is in Central Park over the weekend. He's doing some drawing. He could be playing chess, or he could be waxing on and waxing off with Mr. Miyagi. I don't give a damn. He could have brought the monks from Asia and wherever he was in the offseason. He could have brought them all to New York City to practice with him. It don't matter. I think the Knicks are winning tonight, Brad. I think it's going to be another defensive battle. Mark Davis is the crew chief. His crew normally does not call a lot of fouls. I think it's going to be a physical game. I think the crowd atmosphere is going to be off the charts. And I think it's going to be a defensive battle. And I think that has played into the Knicks' hands the first two games. When it slows down into that half-court muck, the Knicks' half-court sets have been so much more efficient with so fewer turnovers than the Spurs. I think that's the difference tonight. I'll even give you a final score prediction. I don't think either team touches 100 points, Brad. I think this is 99-96. The Knicks squeak out another W, and they go up three games to nothing.
3: No bias wading through with that very objective point of view there from my esteemed colleague, Pat Boyle, and more power to your beloved New York Knicks. Hopefully going to, you know, extend the dominance in this series. And really, I'm going to pivot. You fed into a narrative I was going to sell a little bit later on. You're saying this game's going to be the 90s. The under right now. I bet MGM is a play in my mind. I grabbed it earlier today at 215.5 at a -110 juice. I mean, it's gone comfortably under in the first two games played in San Antonio, game one at 209, game two with 200 total points. It could be in maybe 10 points fewer than that. Could be 190 combined in the bitter end, as you said, with a referee crew. I not called a lot of fouls. They're knocking them out. That's got limited free throw opportunities. Of course, putting points to the board with no time falling off the clock. If it is a physical game, it will be low scoring. Hell, it may be in like the high 80s, low 90s when the final buzzer sounds, whether San Antonio gets a game back or the Knicks go up to a 3-0 start. Again, my favorite play tonight inside the Mecca is taking the under. Yeah, living in the land down under like my friends, men at work, on 215.5.

0: He threw it off Stefan Castle's back. You better run. You better
1: take cover.
0: Yeah, I was trying to think of a different word for Wemby and the Spurs, but
1: it worked. Right,
0: how about this? You better run. You better get the brooms out. I feel confident, very confident the Knicks go up 3-0 tonight. Yeah. I can see them going up 3-0, and then I could see it getting a little hairy. I could see the Spurs winning game 4, and I could see the Spurs winning game 5 in San Antonio to then force a game 6 back at the Garden, where me and every other Knick fan that is out there breathing and living, thinking, oh my God, they cannot blow 3-0. They cannot blow 3-0. And game 6 in the Garden, I could see it being tight. I've said Knicks in 6 from the start. I'm sticking to Knicks in 6. But I think they win this game tonight, Brad. I think they go up 3-0. And then it's just about whether or not they're going to blow and collapse on an all-time series. 310-840-4910. All right, we got more calls. We got more texts to get to. But we also got to go streaking. When we return, he's Brad Evans. I'm Pat Boyle. This is BetMGM tonight on Westwood One Sports.
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0: All right, welcome on back, BetMGM, the Night Westwood One Sports. He's Brett Evans, I'm Pat Boyle. We'll get back to your phone calls and your texts in just a bit. And don't worry, we're going to talk about the massive news today regarding college football player, Texas Tech quarterback Brendan Sorsby, as he has been granted eligibility to play this season after that massive gambling scandal. But first, looking to take your MLB action to the next level this season? That's a tough transition. Boosted Odds are here to crank up every pitch, swing, and home run. BetMGM is hooking you up with your very own MLB Odds Boost token. 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If your bet hits, you're cashing out with an even bigger payout. Obviously, that ad is not for current baseball players at the collegiate level or the major league level. So with that being said, it's just past 6:45 p.m. Eastern, and it is time. Let's go! Streaking.
26: We won a game yesterday. We win one today. That's two in a row. We win one tomorrow. That's called a winning streak. It has happened before.
0: We're going streaking. Yeah. All righty. We go around the crew and everybody picks one batter that they think will correctly get a hit. We got some decent active streaks right now. Brad is up to 5 in a row. Monty, our VP Monty, took the last couple days off and he did not submit a player, but he's been on 4 days in a row. So without further ado, Brad, you're the longest active streaker, looking to make it 6 in a row. Who are you rocking with tonight?
27: Let's go by the Bay with the San Francisco Giant and Ruiz Arise, 3-time batting champ, taking on the Nats. You look at Arise, he has got a hit in 10 of his last 11 games. He's batting .340 at home this season, .341 against right-handed pitchers, and he is going to be facing that tonight. And Miles Michaelis of the Nats, who's got a 6-plus ERA, 42% hard hit rate, and not only that, Arise, 4-for-14 lifetime against Michaelis. So give me Luis Arise. Let's go streaking to a half dozen.
0: I like it. All right, I'm going to San Diego tonight. Reds and the Padres at Petco Park. And I'm not a fan of his, but I'll be a fan of his tonight if he can get a knock. Give me Fernando Tatis Jr. leading off for the Padres against the lefty Andrew Abbott. Tatis, career off Andrew Abbott, 5-for-13. That's a .385 batting average. And this season, against left-handers, Fernando Tatis is hitting .327. So I like the trends. I like the historical data. Fernando Tatis also been getting that batting average up, up, and up over the last couple of weeks. This guy was hitting .235 on May 18th. He's now up to .273. He's got a hit in three straight games, and he's got a hit in nine of the last 11. Give me Fernando Tatis to keep it rolling tonight and get a knock. All right, let's get to producer Brandon Combs, like me, looking to start a new streak here. Combs, who are you going with?
1: I am going to go with one Trey Turner. He's got a .280 lifetime average against the Toronto Blue Jays and has five hits in his last five games. I won't take up any more time because I want to get to the beautiful Monty and that goatee.
0: Oh, that goatee, man. I mean, it's getting thicker. It's getting dark. Are you putting a little Just for Men in there, Monty? That thing is looking pretty.
2: I don't need that at my ripe young age of 34.
0: All right, our video producer, you heard him, Michael Montgomery. Monty, the owner and operator of batters-box.com. Four in a row. He's been off the last couple of days. It's good to see you, Monty. Who are you rocking with tonight?
2: Yeah, I'm going with Yordan. Back to the well. He's got me a few times here on this segment, so we'll go with Yordan tonight at the Angels. Second highest rated hitter on my board at batters-box.com with an elite matchup against Grayson Rodriguez. Yordan's been dominant. That's why he's the favorite to win AL MVP at BetMGM right now. Hitting .311 with OPS over 1,000. 191 WRC plus, 54% hard contact against righties this year. Just absolutely crushing it. Grayson Rodriguez getting smacked around by lefties like he always does. And over 200 games with an elite rating, Yordan is getting a hit 67% of the time. So I love that trend. And then last but certainly not least, five-star pitch coverage rating for Yordan tonight, hitting well against every single pitch that Grayson Rodriguez throws.
0: All right, and Brad, if you put those four guys together, Fernando Tatis, Luis Arraez, Trey Turner, Yordan Alvarez, to all get a hit, what are those odds on BetMGM?
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4: I'm Jeff Hogan. I've been a journalist at 10TV for more than 20 years. I moved back to Columbus with my beautiful wife and our 2 amazing daughters and our golden retriever, Harley. This community brought me back because this is where I feel connected. Where my daughters were born, this is my home. And that is to say, I don't just report about our community, I belong to it. What happens here affects us all. And that's why we care so deeply about getting it right. And when local journalism is done right, it doesn't sit still. It moves. It moves you to act, to verify, to volunteer, to speak up or lend a hand. It moves your mind by challenging assumptions and offering new perspectives. It moves you forward by giving you the information to make decisions and thrive where you live. And yes, it moves your heart through the kind of human storytelling that stays with you wherever you are. And at 10TV, we're here for all of it. These are the stories that move Central Ohio.
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1: 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Couple of quick programming notes. Coming up in an hour from now, 8 p.m. Eastern, or 8:20 p.m. Eastern, excuse me, Dan Rosen of NHL.com is going to join us to talk Stanley Cup Final. What an unbelievable game that was over the weekend. Every single game has been unbelievable. The twists, the turns, the comebacks, the rapid goals, unreal. So game four tomorrow, we're going to talk to Dan Rosen of NHL.com. He's their lead senior writer at 8:20 p.m. Eastern. But until then, it's a lot of NBA Finals preview. It's a lot of Knicks Spurs talk. We're going to get to the Brendan Sorsby news in just a bit. Massive gambling scandal, current college football player, and he's going to be granted eligibility to play this year. But, Brad, we started the show with the news that the current sitting president, Donald Trump, is attending Game 3 of the NBA Finals tonight. And along with that has come major headaches and major inconveniences for fans attending the game and for thousands of fans not even attending the game. They've already canceled the Game 3 watch party, which is the watch party for the Knicks playoff games, whether they're home or away, is in Plaza 33. It's right by right next to Madison Square Garden. That's already been canceled, with NYPD admitting that it's because of the presidential visit. Also, fans are being asked to attend the game 2+ hours early. And I gave the example last year. If a lot of people think, well, so what? You get to the game early, you'll be fine. No, no, no. The U.S. Open, which I can say with pretty damn good confidence, Brad, nowhere near the level of excitement and human footprints that are going to be in and around Madison Square Garden tonight for the NBA Finals, with the Knicks up 2-0 and in the finals for the first time in 27 years. And the U.S. Open got delayed by 40 minutes because the president went to that. And you had thousands of fans stuck outside because they had to wait in the increased security lines. So, again, here's Darren Rovell, who tweeted a first-person account of what's going on outside Madison Square Garden. They said, quote, they routed everyone down to 34th and 8th, police barricade, threw metal detectors to a point about 200 feet from MSG. Then they came and apologized and said they were confused and instead we needed to exit the barricade and go to 34th and 7th. We walked there and then a different set of police told us to go to 32nd and 6th. There are hundreds, if not 1,000 people wandering around in giant herds, not knowing where to go or how to get in. And the police keep saying they don't know the protocol. So this is the massive headache that has been created by the president attending the game. And there are, again, thousands of fans that are paying lifetime savings worth of money that I'm telling you, guaranteeing you, will not get into the arena before the time the game starts. And the game's going to be delayed as it is.
2: Yeah, throbbing headache. Exactly right. And just kind of hastily organized. And then, you know, again, that's the downside. When the throng of humanity and you're trying to figure all this out real time on the fly, you could come up with a plan. I continuously try to teach and instill that plan into the organizers in the NYPD. But given the short notice, there's confusion. There's bewilderment. It's going to happen. I just pray that these fans are allowed in eventually. And yeah, maybe the game time is delayed 30 minutes, 45 minutes, but we need every single seat in the house filled with people that actually purchase the tickets because they have every right to go to that game despite the inconveniences that they are facing today. So we're going to see this play out. But yeah, this is only going to build up the drama of the action inside MSG tonight and what could be really kind of a series defining, not winning, of course, but a series defining game for the Knicks if they go up 3-0.
1: Yeah, by the way, this Jack Wagon Portnoy, Dave Portnoy's, he's been doing this for weeks now, and it's not working, but he's going to keep doing it in hopes that it keeps working. Basically acting as if the New York Knicks already won the title. He's got championship gear out on their site. I mean, it's just the clown shows that are coming out of the woodwork to try to stop a New York Knicks title here, Brad. I won't have it. I won't have it. I will not have it. 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All right, we got a bunch of texts to get to. So we're going to take them in the order that they came in here. And let's see where we left off. Caleb from Alabama tweeting in, by baggage, talking about the president. Brad, I think you mentioned that. Do you mean the multiple assassination attempts? Don't blame Prez for going, and don't blame Prez for wanting extra security. That said, I think y'all's point is valid. If I was Prez, just wait until Knicks win their third game, then go to the potential clincher, or maybe try to go more anonymously. Yeah, I don't know, Brad, you want to take this one first, and I'll follow up?
2: I mean, baggage, yeah, of course, the assassination attempts are going to be a part of any kind of baggage that's out there, but just kind of in general. I mean, it's a sitting president of the United States. It's not ever happened before in the history of the NBA. And yeah, there's just, you see all that is associated with him, that singular human being just being in the presence of watching a game. That is baggage. The security, Secret Service, all the protocols, everything that people got to follow, getting their hours in advance, baggage, baggage, and more baggage. It's all a part of a giant sack that's bigger than Santa's.
1: Yes. I agree. And no, we're not blaming him for wanting to go. We're not blaming him for going. I guess I am blaming him. I think it's a stupid decision. You're inconveniencing thousands of people that are spending lifetime savings worth of money for going to the game when you just shouldn't go to the game. Like, he has every right to go. Yeah, of course. But just what has come along with that? I don't think people realize. I wish people would, like, and I haven't experienced this. I didn't go to the U.S. Open final last year. I went to the semifinals. He wasn't at that. If I went to the final, I couldn't get into the arena on time. And I had to go through, basically Navy Air Force or Navy SEAL level security screeners just to get in. And I missed the start of the match, which was already delayed by 40 minutes. Yeah, I'd be furious. I just showed you a tweet with a picture from Darren Rovell. Or there you could see Darren Rovell's tweet. There's people standing in a gigantic street block long line that are being directed in three different locations and not being able to get into the arena because of this. So yeah, that is the baggage that Brad is talking about. And it's valid because I think we speak, or we should try to speak for the fans. And tonight there are thousands of fans that are getting massively inconvenienced. And I think that's just annoying. I think it's a problem that the president created by himself. And again, this is absolutely zero to do with anything politically affiliation or anything like that. This is now affecting our sphere. This is interfering with our jobs, the sports, because that's all I've heard about. Every TV I turn on today, the president attending the Knicks game, security, all this, protocols, all this different stuff, fans furious, fans aggravated. Yeah, that's affecting us, and it's affecting the players. De'Aaron Fox literally spoke up and said it's become an inconvenience. They have to get TSA-like security screenings. Let's move on to the next text here. We've got Adrian from Maryland. Says, good evening. I agree with this. Has made it a disservice to the real fan. Trump could have told James Dolan, I appreciate the offer, but this is about New York, not me. But I still think the Knicks blow them out tonight. Well, Brad, I won't give a damn about any of this in 3 hours, 4 hours from now if it is a Knicks blowout and they're up 3-0. But right now, we're not at that stage. So, yeah, it's annoying.
2: All I got to say is this texter from area code 240, bingo, bango, bongo. It's exactly what I thought immediately when we heard the news that he was going to be arriving. All I had to say is thanks, but no thanks. Go out and say, hey, you know what? I hope the Knicks win. I'm a giant Knicks fan. Absolutely go out and crush the San Antonio Spurs. I'm going to watch comfortably. from the White House, and I'll give you a call after the game, Dolan, and you know, everybody else in New York, party on. That's the right way to play this. Look, we all have to make sacrifices in life, right? And especially when you're in a high level position, the most powerful position in the entire world, there are going to come sacrifices with that gig as well. And this is one of those instances, and he chose otherwise.
1: All right, let's get another text in. Kathy from Maine says on the show, by the way, 310-840-4910. You can call and you can text, whatever is easier. We will definitely take the phone calls. Those are ideal. We can hear your voice, but we'll take your texts in case you would rather do that. Kathy from Maine says, I agree with everything you have said about the president attending the game tonight. The only game a president should attend is the Navy Army game or any service academy. He's their boss. I was at MSG this AM at 10:30. They were already getting the barricades out. Additionally, who's paying for him to attend? Taxpayers. Go Villanova Knicks. Yeah, again, that's the Navy Army game the president should attend. That I agree wholeheartly.
2: Agreed.
1: That is the one game.
2: Commander,
1: I mean, the Super Bowl. Yeah, I really don't really even care about the Super Bowl because I don't know. I feel like that's hours long in advance. Like, if you're in the city for the Super Bowl, the day of the Super Bowl, like, you're there for a reason. This is the middle of Manhattan on a Monday where people are working, and this was just announced on a whim a couple of days ago. That is the main difference here.
2: Yeah, that's exactly right. And yeah, there is a taxpayer expense that goes along with it. So that's just, you know, added fuel to the fire that people that, you know, don't really want them there. That's more the political side of things, but it is a fair point. So, I mean, look, it's just, again, there was an easy choice in this entire situation, and it wasn't made. And I'm just going to leave it at that.
1: Yep. Let's continue on with our text messages rolling on in here. Chuck in Alabama texts in, good evening, Pat and Brett. He keeps calling you Ben. I don't think he knows your name, Brad. He said Ben the although
2: okay.
1: I think he said Ben. I think Chuck texted in on Friday night and said Pat and Ben. And that's when PJ was filling in for you. So, Chuck, it's
2: Ben.
1: Pat. Yeah, it's Brad. Brad Evans, Pat Boyle. We love you, Chuck. You text in frequently. Get the names right. He says, Knicks run the Spurs out of the gym. I agree. I feel for the long-suffering Knicks fans. I'll get political. Okay, this is Chuck in Alabama. Trump's presence will have a huge impact on the energy from the game. He should stay his ass at the White House and watch. Regardless of what Trump thinks, this is about the Knicks and their fans, not him. Now, I'm on an 8-game streak. He's doing our Let's Go Streaking segment. And he says, tonight, Yordan Alvarez hits tonight. Let's go streaking. So Chuck in Alabama has...
2: Okay. Him and Monty.
1: Now Chuck in Alabama has stolen Monty's pick. Are we allowing that, Brad? Yeah. Should we allow Chuck in Alabama to get on board with Monty?
2: Yeah, he could piggyback because Monty usually waits until literally 11th hour to make a selection. Now, today was the exception of the rule. He did it earlier in the day, but Chuck didn't know that. So, yeah, it's permissible. Fair game.
1: Okay. All right, very good. All right, so we'll get Chuck in Alabama. He claims he's on an 8-game streak. Now, I don't know if there's any way for us to confirm that other than him saying that.
2: Well, we just got to trust him. Trust in Chuck.
1: There you go. Says all right, Ben. Chad in California texts in, again, 310-840-4910, if you want to call or text. Chad in California says, Donald Trump being there is what it is. He's a New Yorker, wants to go. If the world wasn't so violent and hateful, the amount of security that's there wouldn't be needed to the level it is. So there's no one to blame but ourselves. If you're spending a ton of money to go to this game, you should probably take the day off and get there early. Either way, go Knicks. Yeah, I mean, I agree on some
2: easier
1: points.
2: Easier said than done, Pat. Easier said than done.
1: Yeah, Brett, go ahead. You take it.
2: Well, the bottom line is this. Yes, you could say, oh, I'm going to take the day off. I got a sick day. I'm going to take a vacation day. But bosses are bosses, and they may not allow you to do that no matter what kind of level position that you're in unless you are the boss and you can make those decisions. So, again, it's easier said than done in that instance. Yeah, I don't know where he's getting with it. If the world wasn't so violent and hateful, look, you're the president of the United States in the 21st century. Yeah, there's going to be threats everywhere. And as a result, that comes with increased security everywhere that you go. And it's been that way for decades upon decades upon decades. So you look through the historical annals of this, country's history. I mean, really since post-Abraham Lincoln, you could say, yeah, there's been a lot of increased security wherever the president goes.
1: Yeah. I mean, the world is the world, man. I mean, John F. Kennedy got shot, you know, because he rode in a car that didn't have a roof. So it's like that was 60 years ago. You know, president, who was the other, I always forget, who was the other president that was assassinated in like the early 1900s? I always forget who it was.
2: Well, William McKinley was stabbed in, I believe, 1900, as a matter of fact. So, I mean,
1: yes.
2: Yeah, look, there has been assassination attempts recently as Ronald Reagan. I mean, there are assassination attempts with every president that we don't ever hear about. But the ones that we've seen front and center with Reagan getting shot. That was, 1980, 81, around that vicinity. So, yeah, I mean, it happens. It is a violent world that we live in. So as a result, Secret Service is doing their damn jobs. They're going out there. They're protecting the president. And that comes with a series of protocols and massive security upgrades they have to put in place.
1: Yes. And by the way, Combs says in our show chat, Abraham Lincoln, LOL. Yes, I wasn't talking about Lincoln. I was talking about what Brad said. I still don't even remember his name. McKinley?
2: McKinley in 1900. Lincoln was assassinated in 1865.
1: Yes. And James Garfield was also assassinated in 1881.
2: Yes. Correct.
1: So those are the two I was thinking of, Garfield and McKinley. Yes, I remember very well, Combs, that Lincoln was assassinated, but I said early 1900s. That would obviously be way after that. So why don't you learn a

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1: Profile places. One was at like the Brooklyn like roller rink park or whatever, something like that. A place that I've never even heard of. And I work in New York City, or you know, used to work in New York City. So the watch party that everybody knows and that you always see the clips of when they show it on the games, that's Plaza 33. That got canceled because of the president coming to the game. You're asking fans to show up 2 hours early in advance. We literally only have to go back to September, 9 months ago, to find a major sporting event nowhere near the NBA Finals, the U.S. Open of Tennis, that got delayed 40 minutes and thousands of people were not even allowed into the arena on time when the match did start because of the increased security. So it's just a massive inconvenience to the fans. And for people, again, no matter how much money they have, their net worth is, or how much money they've made, people are paying tens of thousands of dollars to go to this game, and there is a decent chance they will not even be able to get into the arena before the game starts. We've got one more text here we got to get to. It's from a 917 number, and they say, I give it 4 minutes in before the anti-Trump chants start. If the Knicks lose, you know what the narrative is going to be. Do not mess with the good juju. Yeah, I don't know. I don't know what the chants will be. I don't know what they will sound like. I don't know if they'll get booed. I don't know if they'll get applause. It'll probably be a mix of both, as it normally is. Again, all I care about is the Knicks players not being distracted, keeping the focus on, and winning the game. Because the Knicks are the team that has everything to lose from this, right? The Spurs, they're down 0-2. They're already desperate. They're on the road. They know it's going to be a hostile environment, no matter who the hell is there. I mean, you got Mahatma Gandhi in the stands. And it's going to be a raucous crowd. You're going to have no celebrities in the arena and it'll be a raucous crowd. The Knicks players better not get distracted by this, Brad. That's all I care about.
2: And last point I'm going to make, and just kind of piggyback on the last point that texter made, is if things go south for your Knicks, man, there's going to be a giant throbbing finger pointed at one individual, and probably one individual only, and I'll let you guess who that is.
1: All right, we got one more text here. It might be the best text we've ever gotten. An 815 number, and they said, I'll get political too. Bleep the Packers.
2: Bear down, Chicago!

0: Brad, do you like that new school Bears song that Combs always plays, or do you want the old school one?
1: I want the classic, man, because I can sing along with it. It's unbelievable. Like, the new one's got its place. It's a bit of a jam, but I am a sucker for the throwback.
0: Mm. Okay. 310-840-4910. All right. We're going to talk plenty of more NBA Finals, plenty more about the game itself. Brad and I are going to break it down, X's and O's, coming up at the top of the hour. We're also going to talk to Dan Rosen and talk some Stanley Cup Final in an hour from now. But coming up next, the news that we just have to get to. Brendan Sorsby, the Texas Tech college football player that was banned at a massive gambling scandal. He's going to play this year. How? Why? And the ramifications when we return. He's Brad Evans. I'm Pat Boyle. This is BetMGM Tonight on Westwood One Sports.
2: Wow, wow, whoa. The Knicks are up 2-0. New York stole two games in San Antonio. The next two are in the Garden. With a chance to sweep, Game 3 of the NBA Finals is tonight. Westwood One Sports.
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0: Live lines, late games, and breaking angles. BetMGM tonight with Brad Evans and Pat Boyle. Back now.
1: All right, welcome on back. BetMGM, the Night Westwood One Sports. He's Brad Evans. I'm Pat Boyle. The phone number to join the show, 310-840-4910. You guys are lighting it up on the text line tonight. And we had a bunch of phone calls early in the show as well. So we appreciate you listening. We appreciate you interacting. 310-840-4910. All right, Brad, we're going to pivot, though, here for a little bit and to talk about the big college football news that came down today. And that is Texas Tech star quarterback Brendan Sorsby has been granted a temporary injunction against the NCAA. It is going to clear the way for him to play for Texas Tech this year, even after he was declared ineligible for wagering on college sports, including his own games, including Texas Tech games. Massive gambling scandal. He had wagered approximately $90,000 on professional and college sports over 4 years, including 40 bets involving Indiana football when he was a freshman with the Hoosiers in 2022. The NCAA denied Texas Tech's appeal for reinstatement on Friday, but today a Texas judge has granted an injunction. And so, as of now, Brendan Sorsby is going to be allowed to play college football after just as recently as last year was betting on the sport and the teams that he played for. How is this possible? What kind of message is this sending to college athletes and kids and the entire population and to sports fans? Oh, you want to potentially tarnish the integrity of the game and the team that you play for? That's okay. You can come back and play again next year. This is utterly ridiculous. This is a sham.
2: That's exactly right. As the proper way to describe it, sham. Be damned to the people that ruled over this. This is going to go through an appeals process. I entirely anticipate this is going to be overturned, but that appeals process, like anything in the court system, is going to take time. Sorsby will see the field at some point this year. He's got to have the first two games under suspension. Then he's got to be back by week three, the college football season. He is going to be in uniform and on the field. Will he be able to, finish the season? That will be determined based on how long the appeal court date takes and, whatever the date is when it's issued, and what the ultimate outcome would be. It's going to take time, to say the least. But this sets an awful, disgusting precedent, to say the least, in the world of college sports. Now, I'm a diehard University of Illinois fan. My two sons are in the Marching Illini band, and I'm a season ticket holder. And every single Saturday during the college football season, my butt is in attendance, sitting at the 50-yard line at Memorial Stadium in Champaign. I'm not going to lie to you. I could be sitting there watching the game this year, and there could be a dumbfounding play that transpires right before my eyes. And maybe for a fleeting moment, it's going to creep into my dome based on the issuing and the granting of Sorsby and the injunction that was filed and him being able to return the field. Oh, maybe that guy who whiffed on that tackle, maybe he's in on the cut. Maybe he's got action in the game. Maybe that quarterback's horrifically overthrown pass means, he might have a little something on this. He might be throwing the game in some way. Those are concerns that are now going to creep through my cranium every single time I'm watching game, whether it's in person or on television, because of what is going on right now with this ruling today and allowing Sorsby to play college football again after he bet on games, bet on teams of which he was a member of. It is inexcusable. It is unacceptable. This destroys anything related to college football and really could be college sports in my mind. And there's going to be massive ripple effects as a result. I just gave an example on a personal level, but also, kind of broadening this out. Why, Pat? There is other reports that have been out there. Yahoo Sports reported after the issuance of what we saw in the court system today, quote, Big 12 ADs have had, quote, serious talks, end quote, not playing Texas Tech. One SEC AD added, should not play Texas Tech, quote, in any sports, end quote. What is going to happen to Texas Tech and the Red Raiders program?
3: You know, will these ADs that are threatening, hey, you know, we're not going to play you because we don't believe in any of this, whether it's Utah, Arizona, somebody else in that conference, based on the ruling today. I want to see if they actually follow through with that. When push comes to shove, there's always money involved, television money, all that kind of stuff. That probably flies out the window, but they're at least flirting and debating the idea internally of playing these games, or you know, some sort of like forfeit in some way, shape, or form. And SEC folks are just like, this one AD says, we don't know what school they're affiliated with, but we shouldn't play them in any sports as a result, because Texas Tech is going to allow Sorsby to return to the field. What the hell are we doing? Do rules even matter anymore? And at this juncture, I say no, because the courts ultimately make those decisions. You just got to find a judge that's either willing to take a handout or is a fanboy, maybe a graduate of a certain institution, to get the ruling that you're looking for to reinstate a player despite the horrific wrongdoing.
1: Yeah. That's perfectly said, man. I'm just going to continue. I'll add on some more quotes here. And, you know, Brendan Sorsby said in a statement today, quote, "I'm very grateful for the endless support I have received throughout this entire process. I'm also grateful for the chance to rejoin my teammates. This opportunity comes with the responsibility to remain focused on my personal growth, the ability to learn from this experience, and to be able to use my situation to help others going forward." And look, I'm not slamming this kid. It's not about him. It's about the NCAA. It's about a court granting him the ability to play here. Look, I hope he gets all the help he needs, right? Because, you know, gambling disorder, anxiety disorder, but he went to rehab. Yeah. He's going to continue counseling. So I got nothing against the kid himself. I got nothing against Brendan Sorsby, but he should not be allowed to play, Brad. How can we allow this to happen? Pete Rose got banned from the Hall of Fame and banned from baseball for betting on his own team to win, not throwing games. I mean, you basically look between the lines here, read between the lines. I don't know if we ever got specific instances on what the bets he was placing, but he was placing bets on games that he was involved in when he was at Cincinnati, when he was at Indiana. And here's a great quote by Charlie Baker, the NCAA president, on Twitter today. "There is no better example of why targeted intervention from Congress is necessary. When you have schools and deep-pocketed supporters willing to look the other way on the glaring integrity threat of betting on your own team, and judges whose rulings effectively strip away our ability to stop them, only Congress can equip the NCAA to apply this common sense rule to everyone fairly and consistently. The Protect College Sports Act would empower the NCAA to enforce rules, including the gambling restrictions. It's needed now more than ever." He bet and he gambled and he wagered on games that his team was involved in, that he was involved in. He got banned, and now he's just going to be allowed to come back and play. I mean, you said it, Brad. What the hell are we doing? And you mentioned it best, man. The fact that you have to watch college sports games now, watch Texas Tech this year, and wonder, okay, maybe Brendan Sorsby's not dumb enough to happen twice, but is this player betting on the game? Is this player gambling on this game? This guy just missed that on purpose? That's the worst thing. That's like the worst part of society. Like, that's rock bottom for us, man. If we get to a point where we're seriously questioning, and now there's reason to seriously question whether or not players are either throwing the game or trying to do stuff to impact the game one way or another because they've got money on it, or they've got friends that have money on it and they have the knowledge of that, and they're now impacting the outcomes of games because of that. That's the rock bottom for sports fans, man. There's no coming back from that. I'm sorry.
2: Yeah, I totally agree. And, you know, one of the other, key parts of this is just how powerless, how nutless the NCAA really is overall, right? They're a shell of what they used to be. A court can override any kind of ruling or rule that they have in place. And here's a prime example of what happened today with Sorsby. Like, there is a much needed overhaul of the NCAA. And I've said this before, and I'm going to say it again. There needs to be a new institution. It could be a branch of the NCAA that is created and installed with somebody that is trustworthy, somebody that is upstanding, that people greatly respect, who can oversee everything that is tied to, you know, these betting incidences and, you know, misfires and miscues that some of these kids have in the world of college football to prevent these types of situations from arising. The NCAA just, they have nothing right now. They have no good standing, no good foot to stand on whatsoever. And again, the courts are the ones that have the ultimate power in this, and they can determine whether or not a player cannot play or be reinstated. But why on earth are you letting Sorsby back in a college football? Why? I don't get it. I agree with you. It's not about him as an individual. He needs to get all the help that he can get. But what made all the sense of the world is like, you're banned from playing college football, college sports ever again. I mean, we saw a kid at Iowa State. I was a punter, and he made like a little over $2,500 worth of bets on various sports, and he was banned for life, right? How is it any different what Sorsby is doing? Sorsby did it at an nth higher level, 90 grand he was wagering on. He was wagering on games and teams that he was a part of. That's unacceptable. That's inexcusable. And you're going to allow him back in? They should say, kid, get the help that you need. You're done with college sports. Put your name in the NFL supplemental draft and go that route. And best of luck to you. That's all that needed to happen here. But now a judge, for whatever damn reason, has said he can return to college football. And again, I think this is going to be overturned eventually. But I guarantee you we're going to see Sorsby on the field at some point because Texas Tech is going to lather. Oh, yeah, great. We got our quarterback back. We're going to win games. Pew, pew, pew. Go Red Raiders. And really what Texas Tech should do is, you know, intervene and say, nah, hey, Sorsby, sorry, man. You did a solid for us. We appreciate your contributions. We're sorry things went sideways through the gambling addiction. But we cannot in good conscience allow you back on the field and play for our team. Are they going to do that? Hell no, they're not. Because it's all about the mighty dollar. It's just, there's so many problems right now in college sports. And this is one of the prime examples, really kind of a microcosm of the general problems that are impacting the sports, whether in football, whether in basketball, some of the other non-money-making sports that are out there. The NCAA. Sack up.
1: Yep. 310-840-4910. We got a texter from a 917 number says, I no longer watch any college sports anymore. Beyond ridiculous. And then said, best, Pat, I know you from overnight. Oh, thank you. Appreciate that. We got some other texts. We got some other texts, Brad, to get to when we come back on the initial topic we were getting into, the president attending game 3 of the NBA Finals and whether people agree or disagree with that. We'll also do 82-0 when we return. Brad, you and I are going head to head. He's Brad Evans. I'm Pat Boyle. We're coming right back. Don't go anywhere. This is BetMGM tonight on Westwood One Sports.
0: It's summertime. 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
1: All right, welcome on back. 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I'm Pat Boyle. 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All right, before we get back to the basketball talk, though, well, I guess we're going to continue the basketball talk here because, Brad, we're going to play a little 82-0, baby. We did it for the first time on Friday, and now you and I get to go mano-e-mano. Have you played this game yet?
2: I did for the first time this morning. I tried it out. It was not bueno, mi amigos. I went with a 60-22 record. There was an error of the NBA. I'm like, I don't know any of these gym jacks. This guy had good stats. I'll put him in. But when you have to go Rasheed Wallace as your center, yeah, you're collecting L's. And I certainly did.
1: Yeah, so can we go 82-0? Can Brad or I go 82-0? You can play along, by the way, at 82-0.com, 82-0.com, or maybe as Monty would call it, 82-0, 82-0.com. How are we doing this? I was maybe not paying the most attention in our last commercial break. Brad, are you going first? And is that how we're doing this, puppy?
2: Brando, do you want me to go first or do you want Pat to go first? I don't give a damn.
3: Yeah, Brad, just go. You go first and we'll let Pat follow you up.
2: Okay, that's great. I'll take every New York Nick. All right. Monty, spin the damn wheel. Let's go. I'm going undefeated at Jim Jacks. All right. So, let's see. The 1980s, and I'm going to have Phoenix to blow the screen up because it's kind of Phoenix Suns. Oh yeah. Oh well, yeah, I can't go Eddie Johnson.
1: If you're watching on YouTube or on Twitter, you could see VP Monty has got the screen. He's got the game up for us. So you spin the thing, you run the random generator. It gives you a team, and it gives you an era. And so Brad got Phoenix Suns in the 80s. Go ahead, Brad. Sorry.
2: Well, yeah. Look, I shouldn't ever go against my ILL, and a man, it's a friend of the show, and Eddie Johnson. But it's Tom freaking Chambers at the top of the list, and he qualifies a power forward, and that can be a tough position to fill. I've realized in the singular time I have played this game, give me Tom Chambers, and I may have a few Fleer cards of his in my collection. No lie. Is it still me?
1: Yes, yes. So you go through all your five. And yeah, I think you do, right? Combs, we're doing, he gets the two wild cards, just like if you're playing the game normally, where you can switch the team or you can switch the era.
3: Correct. You get one chance to switch the team one chance to switch the era at any point.
2: Okay, so I got the Knicks, and I believe it was, what, the 1980s?
1: The Nets in the 70s.
2: Oh, and that's in the 70s. Well, I know he was also in the 80s as well. Bernard King. I know that name, who was out one of my favorite players when I was young. So give me Bernard King. All right, spin it again. Where are you going to go with Atlanta in the 1960s? My God, I know none of these people. There is a center who apparently, Bob Pettit, who averaged 27.6 points per game. Oh, that's a luxury item. I will go with him because centers are a tough position to fill in this little exercise. Bob Pettit for the win. Next spin, Golden State Warriors in the 2010s. I need a point guard.
1: Are you kidding me? That's a gold mine.
2: It is a gold mine. I got Kevin Durant, Monta Ellis, Steph Curry. Give me Steph Curry a point, man. Sorry. I'm not going to go with Kevin Durant. I'm going to go with Curry because Durant, I still have a bitter taste in my mouth from the performance he had in the playoffs this season with the Houston Rockets. Am I done? I think I got one more position to go. So Curry there. One more spin. And and Utah in the 20s. We have Donovan Mitchell, Spider-Man. Is shooting guard the only position I have left? Is that correct?
1: Yes.
2: Yeah, give me Spider.
1: Wow, so Brad's not going any wild card changes.
2: Oh, no, I'm not. I'm rolling with it. Only 68 wins,
1: went
2: so
1: 68-14.
2: Low bar.
1: No, that's pretty good.
2: Is it? I don't know. I've only played this game once, now twice. So 68, well, I guess I'll take it.
1: So again, you could, like, you chose to just go with the teams and the error that you were given. Now you could try to change the error and change the team, and you could get screwed. Like PJ did that early on Friday, and he got some, you know, some players that you definitely would not know. And there was players that I've even forgot about. He only went 56-26. So 68-14 ain't bad.
2: Okay. Okay. We're going to stay with it then. So Pat, you're on the clock, buddy.
1: All righty. Let's rock and roll. So Brad went 68-14. I'm first. Now my first choice, I got the Sixers in the 80s. I might need some help here because that's tough to read. So Combs, just read me the top couple of players.
3: You got Charles Barkley, Julius Erving, Mason Melrose, it looks like.
1: All right, I'll make this quick here because we got like less than 2 minutes. I will go with Dr. J. Give me Julius Erving. Let's see. Can small we go Julius Erving, Dr. J at, how about, let's see, small forward?
2: All right, spin it! Miami in the
1: 80s. I got
2: 80s. The
1: Heat in the 80s. Combs, who are the top couple players here?
3: I'm dealing with the same problem you guys are.
2: You got Edwards. Yeah, Sparrow.
1: Oof. I don't like this. Give me a. I can try to get LeBron here. Give me a different era. Let's stay with the Heat. Give me a different era. Heat in the 2000s.
2: Dwayne Wade, Shaquille O'Neal, Jamal Mashburn, Lamar Odom.
1: How do I not have? Oh, because LeBron Shaq didn't get to the Heat until the 2010s. All right, I'm gonna take Shaq over D Wade. Give me Shaq to play center. You know what? Because we're going to run out of time. We're going to continue when we come back. I like my team, though. I got Dr. J, and so far I got Shaq. I think I could go 82-0 here. We're going to finish off when we come back, and we'll also deep dive into Game 3 of the NBA Finals. We'll give you all of our best plays. We'll give you a prediction. We'll break down what Wemby and the Spurs have to do to get on the board, or do the Knicks take a 3-0 lead? He's Brad Evans. I'm Pat Boyle. Don't go anywhere. I might be going 82-0 when we come back. 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

0: on Westwood One Sports. He's Brad Evans. I'm Pat Boyle. 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Hour number three of this Monday night extravaganza kicks off right now. We're just over 30 minutes away from tip-off. Game three of the NBA Finals, Knicks and the Spurs. I needed to get here right now. I cannot wait any longer. 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Brad, before I try to finish off a little 82-0 here and go 82-0, what did you think of your second time playing and first time on the show here? You went 68-14. You didn't try to change the team. You didn't try to change the era. Not bad. Not too shabby. You're a golf clap.
1: No, hey, man, I was thinking of my guns. Again, I had a really good center draw in Bob Pettit, and you did too with Shaquille O'Neal. So I've got some stiff and rugged competition, I feel, coming against you. But apparently, according to your measuring stick, 68-14 ain't too shabby. So I'll take it.
0: No, it's really not that bad. It's really not. So we're playing 82 in the 82-0 game, 82-0.com. Can you go 80?